0: exiting through a route close to Oman without paying fees or tolls during an interim period.
1: Speaking to a Fox News reporter, Trump threatened Oman not to get in the way of any potential deal, allegedly using an expletive for emphasis, though Fox News did not provide audio of the interview.
2: Correspondent Luke Garrett reporting. A Belgian wildfire is approaching Germany as Greece probes a deadly blaze.
3: Belgium was battling one of its largest wildfires. Despite cooler weather and rain, the blazing at the high fens is moving near Germany and has burned around 12 square miles. Firefighters from several countries are assisting, but some areas remain inaccessible. In Greece, a fire near Athens' main airport has been quickly controlled, and investigators are looking into a deadly fire on Salamina Island. In France, a fire in the southwestern Landes region is under control, allowing some residents to return home. Europe's experiencing one of its hottest summers on record. I'm Charles Delavesme.
2: U.S. kindergarten vaccination rates have declined again, with exemptions reaching a record high. Federal data released Monday show 4.2% of children are exempted from vaccine requirements. That's up from 3.6% the previous year. On Wall Street, the Dow down by 272 points, the Nasdaq dropping 84, with the S&P 500 lower by 40. More on these stories at townhall.com.
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6: I'm Gail Hurd. We're hearing more now from Raleigh's police chief and mayor about the death of a man found hanging from a tree in downtown Saturday afternoon. At a Monday press conference, police chief Rico Boyce explained the incident was caught on video and was determined to be a suicide.
7: Between 2:06 p.m. and 2:07 p.m., video captures the actual incident taking place. No one else is seen in the area when this incident occurred.
6: Governor Josh Stein has vetoed a bill that changes election rules for the midterm election, which is less than 3 months away. At the governor's mansion, Stein said the changes would make it harder to vote.
8: It's the fundamental right that underpins every other right that we possess. That's why I will always protect you and your right to vote. And that's why I am vetoing this anti-voter law today.
6: Stein also vetoed a bill that would allow the state Supreme Court justice to suspend judges without pay. Look for an overnight low of 76 and rain. Gail Hurd, WPTF News.
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0: everyone. Welcome to the Brian Kilmeade Show. So glad you're here. 48th and 6th in Midtown Manhattan. We have a lot going on this hour. Michael Goodwin standing by. Lee Greenwood, the legendary singer-songwriter, will be with us today. And he's got a big announcement when it comes to drinking and also a great announcement when it comes to patriotism, as well as his relationship with countless presidents dating back to Reagan. We have a lot going on. Also, got to remind you, we got the YouTube page. Always, everybody's talking about it. YouTube.com/@TheBrianKilmeadeShow. And it'll be a big day at the White House because the White House is going out of their way to give tribute to this 16-year-old hero lifeguard. I'm sure you've seen the video by now in Santa Cruz. This 16-year-old saw this 10-year-old struggling in a cross current, and he had to go in and save him. He was getting beat up by the waves, would not let go of this 10-year-old kid. The guy's name, the lifeguard's name, is 16-year-old Ryder Williams. He rushed into the water to save a 10-year-old child who was overwhelmed by wave after wave after wave, and he would not let go. And when President Trump saw this, he said, we got to invite him to the Oval Office. He is coming today. But with 78 days into the midterms, let's talk about the big three.
1: Number three.
2: President Trump ran on making America safe again, and he did just that. The largest, most prolific reduction in crime in modern American history, including a 20% reduction in the murder rate and a reduction by 20% of drug overdose deaths, just to name a few.
0: There you go. Trump, too, has some major wins. Sealed the border, historically low crime, and cratering prescription drug costs. Now it's time to sell those issues, the good ones. Attention, GOP. The president will need a little help.
1: Number two.
3: We know if they do make a deal, well, they will not comply with it. How do we know that? Because that's what they already did. And secondly, then it makes no sense to give them the finances that a deal would demand, which would enable them to recover.
0: General Jack Keane, 60 days and the MOU is through. Where do we go from here? The next bomb will be dropped by the Treasury. My hope is American bombs follow thereafter.
1: Number one.
4: Folks, from today going forward, I want to hear any more DFL, DSA, moderate, Baba, I want to hear the word Democrat. That's who you are, and that's what you are fighting for.
0: Nice try, Governor McAuliffe. Dems have a public philosophical brawl for all to see as the DSA and a handful of moderate Dems, liberal Dems, wrestle with the party's future question. And now, what does the GOP do? Just watch, or do they have a message too? I'll tell you, it was just very appropriate, as I did open my show on Sunday on One Nation, just how woke, how we thought it was incredibly crazy when they pushed everyone with their pronouns, as they swore that men could get pregnant, as they said that you should take a knee during the national anthem, as they explained that America was built on stolen land off the backs of slaves, and we were supposed to just apologize for being American, and that was called woke. Yeah. And now the people that did woke have said, sorry, maybe we got a little crazy. Not okay. Michael Goodwin writes in the New York Post, not only is woke not okay and we don't forgive you, he does not believe woke is over. Michael Goodwin joins us now. Michael, why don't you believe it's over?
5: Good morning, Brian. Well, look, I think a lot of the applause and cheering from the conservatives is over the race in Wisconsin where the far left loopy candidate lost.
0: Francisca Hung.
5: Yes, yes. And I think that it's not a fact that this is necessarily the end. There's a very narrow defeat, and there's no cause for general celebration because, look, I think there is some sense of moving away from the extreme woke of 2020, 2021. Look, we shouldn't forget, too, that all of this was an outgrowth of the 2016 election where Donald Trump defeated Hillary Clinton. And there was all that outpouring, remember, the marches and everything. And, of course, they happened again when he won in 2024. But I think some of the energy has gone out of it. So you have AOC, for example, who really is the queen of woke. And

0: even Dora and Mamdani, the mayor of New York City, both of whom backing away from the idea that you want to defund the police. AOC said in a recent interview, woke one was crazy.
1: Yeah, in fact, let's hear it. Cut three.
2: I have a local city councilman that has this saying woke one was crazy.
3: I mean, did the movement go too far with some of those positions? I mean, you briefly supported the idea of defunding the police.
2: I think that, you know, during lockdown, of course, rhetoric in that time is not rhetoric that we would use today.
1: We would, it wasn't lockdown. It was, she was saying it in 2018. She was saying it the day she got elected.
0: That's right. And it's not just rhetoric. I mean, these were program ideas. This was close the prisons, defund the police. You know, all of those things were real staples of the far left. And now, as they're beginning to crack the electability issue, for example, in Michigan and in New York City, of course, I think they're beginning to see the limits of the appeal of some of this program, of some of these ideas. And you have even Mamdani saying, no, I don't believe in that anymore. We're not going to defund the police. The police are essential. And he's touting lower crime rates, lower shooting rates. This is a level of growth, but how far it goes from here remains to be seen.
1: I'll tell you what, right now, when it comes to defunding the police, they are kind of doing that. They canceled two academy classes, and they're beginning to clamp down on overtime. So you're going to see less police on the streets, and now you're going to see a mass retirement if that continues, because as you know, they do the average of the last 2 years to set your salary for the rest of your life. So these guys who are 38, 42 years old, about to retire, go, okay, wait a second, put the brakes on, I'm out of here, because they're cutting my overtime. So that's a way of defunding the police. It's almost like they got better at it.
0: Well, I think they're looking, Brian, for what is the fewest number of officers they can have without blowing up the crime statistics. And Mamdani turned down the idea of adding to the police force. And look, as the city's population grows, you do need more and more officers to do the same job. And many police officers retire because the overtime that they're forced to do, it wears them out. And so, look, I take a great stress on them and their families. So, look, these are important issues. But I think it's not great news, but it's good news that woke is wounded and that it's not going to work the way they hoped it would. They're not going to sweep the country with this nonsense. That's why these midterms are so important. They may take over more and more of the Democratic Party, but let's see if they can win general election in swing states. That's going to be the ultimate big test this year.
1: So I want you to hear, so they're trying to say, yeah, I'm not for abolishing prisons. I'm not for the abolishing the border, the Senate, the presidency, the Supreme Court.
0: Right.
1: But they are saying, but I'm a big tent and you can come aboard. Listen to Terry McAuliffe, the failed governor of Virginia, cut 13.
4: And that's why this opportunity is so big for us to come together, get moving. And let me say another thing. I'm a little tired of all of this stuff you hear every day about all of these labels. DFL or DSA, moderate, progressive, whatever, liberal. You know, when I was governor of the Commonwealth, guess what? I created more jobs than any governor in the history of the Commonwealth of Virginia. Does that make me a centrist? But I also gave more people health care than any other time in the history of the Commonwealth of Virginia. Does that make me a socialist? No, it makes me a damn good governor and a proud Democrat.
1: Right. Who lost to Glenn Youngkin? Got hammered.
0: Yeah, look, I think that the Democratic Party is clearly being torn apart by the far left. and the Democrats are looking for some ground to stand on. The problem is they won't really fight the socialists, or they haven't so far. And Rick, I think if you go back to even the prior administration, they would not fight against the Ilhan Omars or Rashida Tlaibs, right? They welcomed them into the party. Chuck Schumer is still calling a big tent. It doesn't work. You have to stand for something clearly and consistently. I mean, with the telecommunications and the way campaigns are funded today, you need to have a clear, consistent message. And I think that's what the Democrats can't have,
1: right,
0: as long as they have so many of these bizarre far-left radicals in that big tent. The tent is beginning to smell like the radicals.
1: So the crazy thing is, this Francesca Hung, this is one who does not like Thanksgiving, wants to get rid of the border,
0: right,
1: wants to abolish prisons, just as bad as he gets, totally incompetent. Ro Khanna stood by her. Now, look, Bernie didn't, AOC didn't, and Elizabeth Warren didn't, and she still almost won. She had Hassan Piker, the most polarizing radical on either party at any moment, so campaigning for her. But Ro Khanna still stands by her now. Tell me what this strategy is. Listen to him, cut 11.
5: You know, I really feel bad for what happened to Francesca, and I know it's fashionable to distance yourself. I'm not. I was proud to endorse her, and she's far more than the caricature that was presented. The main reason she was running was to stop data centers and to have childcare, and she's a daughter of Asian immigrants. Look, I love Thanksgiving. I grew up in an Indian-American household. We would go to Indian uncles and aunties to have Thanksgiving. We'd watch the Michigan-Ohio State game. But to judge her and caricature her based on a tweet, it was just, I think, unfortunate. And of course, you know, we should love and revere the history of this country, but we also have to understand, for someone like her, a single mother, Asian American, how hard it is to break into politics. She doesn't have multimillionaire donors. She doesn't have Speaker Pelosi or someone clearing her path.
1: Listen, she has a state house, and she was an assemblyman, and she's had a restaurant, okay? She decides to get into it. Forget an Asian American. She also was apologizing with that her son was partially white. She goes, I still have to come to grips with that. She was the worst candidate, period, and this guy will endorse anyone. He goes on the podcast for Hassan Piker. He went to bat up until the last minute for Graham Plattner. What is he even thinking while going for the billionaire's tax? This is a guy that would go on every channel and try to deal with Donald Trump in his first term. Now to run for president, he thinks that's a successful skill set. Final thought, Michael?
0: Well, Brian, look, there is clearly a big ecosystem for these people to muck around in and to be heard by the far left. But I think the people who have real responsibility for governing are seeing that that doesn't work. And I think that's what we need, more Democrats to stand up. You know, someone said the other day that the Democrats need a leader who will give a sister soldier moment, right? Like Bill Clinton did. When they go too far, you need a leader who says, yeah, no, we're not going there with you. Chuck Schumer should be that person, but he's not. Neither has Hakeem Jeffries. That's the position that the Democrats should worry about most.
1: I hear you. But, you know, Ron, you'll find out if you're Hakeem Jeffries that if you say big tent, these guys get in the tent, they're not going to vote for you for leader. They don't like you, just like they didn't like Kevin McCarthy with Matt Gaetz and those outliers. Thanks so much, Michael Goodwin. Check out his column. He does not think woke is dead yet. Go get him, Michael. Thanks.
0: My pleasure, Brian. Thank you.
1: Back in a moment.
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0: more you listen, the more you'll know. It's Brian Kilmeade.
1: Let's start with AOC. We know she's got a grassroots following and she's young. But we also know she has a socialist label. Defund era positions, polarizing, no executive experience, and foreign policy scrutiny. We know that. Let's go to Gavin Newsom, the governor of California. Executive experience running the largest state and a huge fundraiser, skilled media combatant, no doubt. But what about the resume? What about the homelessness? What about the cost of living? What about taxes? What about a polished persona that reads as privilege? They're going to show homelessness. They're going to show the affordability issues in California. Highest tax state in the union. They're going to say, nah.
2: I hear you. Everything he said is right. He looked at the rest of the field, too. And the breakdown, I got to agree with. Here's more, especially when it comes to Harris. Cut 21.
1: Highest tax state in the union. They're going to say, nah. What about Peter Buttigieg? Former U.S. Transportation Secretary. I said it on Bill Maher on HBO, and I'm going to say it again. He doesn't move us. He had 0% support from the black community. Why? Because he just doesn't move us.
2: So
1: I'm going to leave it at that.
2: I just love those pauses, kind of throw me off. But there are some other candidates, and he ran through them. I think he's making this. I think he's just ripping everybody so he can run. Cut 22.
1: How about J.B. Pritzker, governor of Illinois? Executive experience, enormous personal resources, no doubt. But billionaire status awkward in a populist primary. Illinois lacks the swing state argument. What about Mark Kelly, U.S. Senator out of Arizona? Not very charismatic. Relatively untested nationally. No, ain't working. Just trust me on this. Ain't working.
2: I personally think that he could do it. I think Mark Cuban could do it. I don't think a traditional candidate. I mean, Mark Kelly's raising a ton of money, right? He's got he's going to be helping out in Georgia, but it looks right now like Ossoff doesn't need the help. He's going to be helping out. I didn't think he's going to Michigan. He's going to be going to a few battleground areas and maybe raise some money because he's got a great resume. But he just, he's as left-wing as anyone. You would hope he'd be moderate, but he's not. You would hope in a purple state with somebody with this military, scientific background, astronaut, fighter pilot, you would hope he'd be somewhat middle. He's just not. He says, they say that his strategy is going to be to use the rivalry with the president and with Hegseth to his advantage. Like, I'm the guy, I'm the fighter you need. I don't know. I just don't see it. I look at Bashir. Bashir's like, okay, yeah, I'm not a socialist. It's failed. Good. I'm thinking to myself, okay, maybe this guy's legitimate. And then he says, well, I got to get rid of the Electoral College. Okay, he's out. Like, get rid of the Electoral College. We've been through this debate. It's the fairest way to elect a leader of 330 million people. It's the best way. The way states matter, that's the way it is. But that's why people who look at our Congress and say, let's abolish the Senate. They say, why should Rhode Island have two senators and Texas have two senators? If you just read the Federalist Papers, if you just take a minute to get the summaries, they will tell you why. And if you just say, I don't care about the Founding Fathers, that's fundamentally what's wrong with you and the country. If you don't understand how special these men and women were, you don't understand how special the country is. And that's where the wheels come off. So that's why people, let's pack the court. Let's get rid of the filibuster. Now, I know the Founding Fathers didn't consider the filibuster, but they also thought there'd be more of a spirit of cooperation. The filibuster isn't a Jim Crow relic. I think it's important. I think you leave it in place. And Republicans will regret if they get rid of it. They'll love it with Trump, but they'll hate it when a Democrat becomes president. Hate it. And it'll be head-snappingly, everybody will get whiplash every time there's a change in party in power. Listen to the Brian Kilmeade Show.

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1: I'm Gail Hurd. A proposed merger between WakeMed and Atrium Health is facing scrutiny over concerns about competition and higher health care costs. The deal would bring WakeMed under Atrium with a promised $2 billion local investment.
2: Folks are uncertain because WakeMed really means something to them as it does to us.
1: That's that McDonald, chairman of WakeMed. Wake County commissioners must approve the merger before it can move forward. And with the start of school 1 week away, Wake County school system officials say there's a lack of bus drivers. Some parents and nine additional Wake County schools will now be required to get their students to and from school instead of the bus. To keep operations rolling, the county is bringing in multiple vendors to transport students with disabilities. Tyler Swanson of Wake County Schools tells ABC 11.
3: Recruitment for bus drivers is tough. Compensation goes into that.
1: Also, more schools are being added to a list that require parents to provide their children's transportation. Gail Hurd, WPTF News.
4: With SRN News, I'm Keith Peters in Washington. The U.S. Supreme Court will review a Texas law requiring public schools to display the Ten Commandments, teeing up a potential new test of state-sponsored religious expression in classrooms. Posters featuring the Ten Commandments began going up almost a year ago in classrooms across Texas, which educates about 5.5 million students. An appeals court earlier this year cleared the way for Texas's law and one in Louisiana. U.S. kindergarten vaccination rates have declined again, with exemptions reaching a record high. Federal data released Monday show 4.2% of children are exempted from vaccine requirements, up from 3.6% the previous year. On Wall Street, the Dow down by 272 points, the S&P 500 lower by 40. More details at SRNNews.com.
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11: Chance of showers and thunderstorms tonight with cloudy skies and a low of 76. It'll be sunny on Tuesday with a high of 94. Heat index values as high as 106. Clear on Tuesday night and a low of 73.
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0: That is, of course, the stylings of Lee Greenwood, who wrote the song. Who wrote that song how many years ago, Lee?
1: 1983. I can't count the years. I just give you the date.
0: And just like I would ask Sting if I was interviewing him tomorrow, are you tired of singing Roxanne?
1: Yeah.
0: I'm wondering if you would... do you ever get tired of singing the song?
1: Absolutely not. Yeah. I think because I know what it thrills the audience, and I know the meaning of it, and it's been different times. The meeting meant more at different times. Some happy, some sad, some exciting, some during crisis, as you know.
0: Right. So when do you remember what prompted you to write it?
1: I'd want to say right off the bat, maybe because my father joined the Navy, you know, right after Pearl Harbor. But I didn't know my father well until I was in my late teens. I didn't really know my mother well, who played piano in bars during World War II. And they were divorced, so I didn't know either one. So I can't really refer to that. I just know that I was a drum major of my high school marching band. I marched alongside the Marine band and the Army band, the Air Force band. I loved the pageantry, the wave the flags. And then when I started doing my USO tours, which started when I was a teenager, I went to Alaska before it was a state, played Almendorf Air Force Base and then Fort Wainwright, and I realized the sacrifice of the military. Then my band, I took to Vegas. My bass player was in the National Guard. We have to give up a week of work because he had to go and be deployed. And I'm like, this is really sacrifice. So let's fast forward. I get my career in Nashville, Tennessee in 1980. And that dream never left me. That passion never left me to do something for America. I think one night, you know, in the fall of 1983, we'd had a color guard on stage. I saw some Boy Scouts. We were on tour all the time, 300 days a year. And so as I'm going down the highway, I probably jumped out of the truck and jumped in my bus. And I had a piano in the back, which I wrote a lot of songs during those first 10 years in the back of my coach, because we were gone so much, and the inspiration came to me, and I just wrote it one night.
0: God Bless the USA.
1: Yep.
0: Was it an instant hit?
1: No. It didn't get to the top of the charts only because the release date was a little late to have it peak of July 4th the next year, which would be 1984. So it didn't quite get there about number 11. But it's not uncommon for songs that have great longevity that they're not a hot burner. You know, they just take a long time to get into the fiber of the public. And after a while, then it sort of just gets legs, you know?
0: And how did it get to Ronald Reagan's attention?
1: Through the Pentagon, I would imagine. I knew the Adjutant General in Tennessee. We did some USO tours during those years. And I know that some of the military there in the Pentagon had sent it to the White House to Reagan's campaign, because this is a 1984 Republican convention in Dallas. And so I remember him stepping up to the microphone, and he said, I want to leave you with this. A young writer in Nashville, Tennessee wrote these words: if tomorrow all the things were gone, I'd work for him. And he recited the entire chorus of my song. And I was stunned. And then, of course, I sang at the convention. I became Nancy Reagan's champion, worked a lot with her, almost more than I did President Reagan.
0: What was Nancy Reagan like?
1: Fantastic. She was a lovely lady, a beautiful lady, and an actress, of course. They were both actors, and she was that Hollywood type. I remember dedicating the Reagan aircraft carrier after he was gone, and my wife Kim and I sitting next to Nancy Reagan under the bow of the carrier, of the Reagan aircraft carrier, and the rain is dripping on us, you know, and I was going to put an umbrella up, and my wife says, don't put your umbrella, she's sitting in the rain, and so I didn't, and we were just sitting there in a kind of a misty rain, it wasn't really heavy, but she was a lovely lady, and I went 20 years back to the Reagan Library, which you know that I opened with five presidents, and then we sang again there at the Reagan Library.
0: And then you have to know Bush 41.
1: Bush 41 became my very close friend. I did a congressional appearance at the White House for the Reagan administration, and I met President Bush, at that time Vice President Bush, 41, and we just hit it off. We became very close. I worked a lot in his campaign, flew in Air Force One many times. I was with him throughout his life, and at the very end, my wife and I flew to Kennebunkport, and I actually went into the house there with the Secret Service, and I had a little spin at piano, and his chief of staff brought the president out, and he sat in a wheelchair next to my wife, and he said, was I a good president? You know? And then I played God Bless USA on a little spin at piano, and he was, that's just the greatest song, you know? I just loved him very much.
0: He was a great president.
1: Yes.
0: I thought he was really good.
1: A war hero, head of the CIA.
0: I did not know how hard he took not winning re-election.
1: We were with him on the Christmas tree lighting that year. And I believe he was a war, he was a hero for the Gulf War. For the Gulf War.
0: Yeah, yeah.
1: He was a hero. But Lee Atwater, his campaign manager, died that year. I don't think anyone else would tell him you need to focus on the economy. And that's why the Clintons basically got so much more attention, because that's where their focus was. And so that we were invited to the White House for the Christmas tree lighting. And he said, come upstairs. And so we went up to his suite upstairs. He says, I never saw it coming. That was what he told me.
0: Because, you know, you lose in November, you hold on to the job until January.
1: Yeah, right, right.
0: So, I mean, that's little. And then, of course, your relationship with President Trump is
1: fantastic.
0: Just, it seems that way. Every time I see you guys together, I mean, how would you describe it? What's it like?
1: Oh, he's this is the greatest patriot, first of all. I love Trump. My wife worked for him for quite a few years at Miss Universe before he sold that. And that's how I got to be acquainted with him. And then later on, you know, just kind of through The Apprentice, and John Rich is a friend of mine who won The Apprentice and said, you know, Trump is just really disarming, and I would meet him in person. He's a very big man, and he'd give you a bear hug. You know, it was kind of cool, showing his soft side. And if you remember, we did the Charlie Kirk funeral,
0: memorial
1: in Phoenix, and that moment when I stepped back from the glass podium that would protect him, and he came out, and we greeted each other and had just a moment to speak, and he gave me a hug. That just shows his sincerity for people. And how he cares for people. He's probably one of our greatest presidents ever. He has a big heart. There's lots of things he does for people we will never even hear.
0: Yeah, he does not want you to know.
1: No, he's very quiet about things he does as a benevolent president and just a very caring person.
0: Lee Greenwood, our guest. So, Lee, you're always giving back, and I just love the theme of your Soldier Valley whiskey and vodka, because there are dog tags around it, and it's shaped like a military canteen.
1: Isn't that cool? Again, this is not necessarily a reference to my father, because he was in the Navy, but if you remember the soldiers in World War II, they carried a little metal canteen on the right-hand side, because you would be deployed for quite a few weeks, if not months, and you'd have to carry some water with you. Now, may not always been water, so make reference to the bourbon and the whiskey. So this is, it comes in a canteen bottle looking. It's glass, however, so you can see inside the vodka, the bourbon, or the whiskey. And you can't buy this anywhere in the country at stores. You can only get it online, LeeGreenwoodWhiskey.com. 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
0: Is this Soldier Valley whiskey?
1: Soldier Valley Spirits out of Omaha, Nebraska. But these are the Lee Greenwood signature bottles.
0: I get it. So where do you go to get it?
1: LeeGreenwoodWhiskey.com. That's okay. The only place.
0: That's great. So let me ask you, so portions of these proceeds go to different
1: charities. I will mention a couple: Tunnels to Towers, Folds of Honor, which is a scholarship program. I love them. And Helping a Hero, which is my charity that we build homes for wounded warriors. So that's off the top. There are three that we donate money from the sale of these bourbon.
0: So one thing I remember John Rich describing in great detail when he rolled out his bourbon, like how he had all this tasting. Did you do the same thing?
1: Oh, absolutely. We won a contest in Kentucky for the best bourbon in the country.
0: Wow. In Kentucky?
1: Yeah. So,
0: I mean, do you like bourbon?
1: Yes, I like
0: and
1: bourbon.
0: And vodka, too? Or
1: not vodka. I don't drink, and not even whiskey, but I like bourbon.
0: Right. For me, I'm more of a beer drinking guy, because I drink too fast, and you cannot drink bourbon fast.
1: No. And bourbon's better over like a big block of ice rather than drinking it straight. I mean, if you can drink straight, it'll really warm your throat. I probably need some from my show last night in New Jersey.
0: Yeah, I mean, you were singing for how late last night?
1: We got off stage about 10:30. I didn't get into New York till about 1 in the morning, and I was up on Fox and Friends this morning.
0: At 7:40.
1: Yeah.
0: At 7:45, a quick turnaround. So what is your plan? I know for all big events, the president calls you. Do you know when the next time you're on his schedule?
1: No, but it's coming because of the 9/11 tribute. I know there's going to be something there, either in Dallas or in New York.
0: Right. And, of course, New York City, 25 years since the attacks. Where were you on the attacks?
1: You know, I was in Los Angeles meeting my record company. My wife and our two kids were 6 and 3 in Nashville. scared to death. So I didn't know what to do. I couldn't get out of town. They wouldn't. The only way I could have left Los Angeles would have been to buy a car. I couldn't get a train ticket. There were no planes in the air. It was just nothing. I just sit there. We coordinated with Mayor Giuliani in New York, with the police commissioner as well, Bernard. By the way, he's passed. I miss him. And we did the Fireman's Memorial at Yankee Stadium. We did the Policeman Memorial at Carnegie Hall, and then the fourth game of the World Series, and that's where I wear that red, white, and blue jacket. And there was so much controversy about, can you wear America's colors? That still goes back to, 25 years ago. But I said, I'm going to wear the red, white, and blue jacket that was given to me. It's leather, and it really displays America's pride. And as you saw at the game, and you can get that video on YouTube, it's really, really evident, we were somber. I mean, it was tough to sing.
0: So at the same day that George W. Bush threw out that pitch, right?
1: Yes, sir.
0: Do you know what else was going on that day?
1: Uh-uh.
0: Michael Jordan's comeback at Madison Square Garden. Washington was playing the Knicks.
1: Oh, my.
0: And he was coming back. So I had to make a choice. I go, Brian, you want to cover that or you want to cover this? Because it was going to be something at the Garden, too. And David Stern was there, and they brought the sports back. But that's how crazy it was in New York at that time.
1: Any crisis like that's going to make a division of media coverage and where you want to go. But you're so good about making a choice.
0: So the other thing is, I thought it was great that John Harbaugh took his Giants to the 9/11 Memorial, which is so unbelievable. Have you been to it?
1: I have.
0: Which is what they've done, the detail in which they went through it is just amazing.
1: Yeah.
0: But he wants the team to understand what it means to be a New York franchise.
1: Yeah.
0: Right. I mean, do you think that in Los Angeles, the rest of the country gets it?
1: No. Not like they did in New York and in Washington and even in Pennsylvania.
0: In a year 250, what did you think of the way we commemorated it?
1: Oh, I thought it was fantastic.
0: Yeah, and were you there for the fireworks, too?
1: Yes, we
0: were there, too. So what do you think about the way we're doing it? And then at the same time, here comes 25 years since the 9/11 attacks. What's the appropriate way to recognize it?
1: Reverent. Just reverent. I don't think we need to jump up and make announcements or nothing like that or make it more important than, you know, America's history, and we've had a lot of wars and stuff. I met a veteran the other day who was 101 years old at an air show in Eureka, California, and he was served in World War II, Vietnam, Korea and Vietnam, and the Cold War. He's 101 years old, and he just talked about America's pride and history, you know.
0: Mm-hmm. Do you feel good? In fact, in 2020, the people were taking a knee during the national anthem. They weren't talking about the country, and now we seem to be past that. Yes, there's an anti-Americanism with the socialism, but I think that if you come out with an anti-American attitude, it's no longer going to be accepted. Or do you think I'm overstating it?
1: No, you're not. And to tell you the truth, sometimes as you know, the wave of generation changes with every group of young people. And I fault the colleges for not teaching correct history to our young people. My boys are 31 and 28. They understand the commitment to patriotism and the importance of the flag, the Pledge of Allegiance. As you know, that's a bunch of crock where people say that it's not what it should be. We got to remember what it says. I pledge allegiance to the flag of the United States of America and to the republic for which it stands. This is a republic that stands for the rest of the world. Ronald Reagan was right. This is the only country left. This one goes down, forget freedom. And not in any country in the world.
0: But people that hear, that grew up with it, they don't appreciate it because they've never known anything else. That's why I always say, travel.
1: Travel.
0: And if you travel and find someplace better, stay. But they always come back.
1: Wherever Kim and I go, my wife Kim, I've been married 34 years, wherever we travel in the world, and of course our boys goes with us sometimes, and now we have a new grandson, 4 months old, Theodore. But we always try to be good ambassadors for the country, and we have never had an altercation. Oh, I got pickpocketed in France, but that's my fault.
0: Yeah. Okay. I blame the French. So listen, go out to LeeGreenwoodWhiskey.com.
1: That's it.
0: And order it. No, too. Not only is it great bourbon and vodka.
1: And whiskey.
0: And whiskey, but it's also award-winning, and a lot of this money goes to great causes. That's
1: right.
0: Plural.
1: Look for the LG dog tag.
0: You got it. And that comes with it. Thanks so much, Lee.
1: Thanks, Brian.
0: Back in a moment.
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1: I think abolish ICE is a call to action on several levels. One is the literal interpretation of abolishing ICE, which I support.
2: So when we talk about defunding, it can show up in multiple ways. Does any agency deserve to be funded more than almost all the others for healthcare, housing, and youth combined?
1: Families are owed reparations.
3: That is AOC. So she wants to just forget about all that. Remember, woke one was crazy. That's her. And can't say, well, everything was locked down. No, no, this is a lot of this. The first three cuts I showed you were before 2020, so before any lockdown. So that's her. Now, remember, Nancy Pelosi was asked about AOC. And originally she goes, she just got here. Everyone kept talking about her. And, you know, she didn't know if she was going to support Nancy Pelosi. Now it looks like Nancy Pelosi's all in. Cut five.
4: I think that she has been so operational and so just wonderful. I know it's a joy to work with her, and I think most members think that.
3: Really? Most members think that. We'll see. I know. She is likable. I admit to you. I mean, she's got a great smile. You know, it's a good personality. But I agree with you, who said this on TV on One Nation on Sunday and just said it to me on Fox and Friends. She doesn't study. She has not gotten deep on any of her weaknesses. Everyone's got weaknesses. Everybody, you know, some people just don't have an economics background. Some people don't have any foreign relations background, let alone experience or interest. So, you know, the president's got he's a builder. He loves the functioning. He likes designing. He also has great instincts on foreign policy, and certainly he's got great instincts on the economy. But she has not looked to strengthen any of her weaknesses. She goes from policy to policy without any thought of it. When she says Medicare for All, if anyone ever did the math, you would never say Medicare for All. Hakeem Jeffries is not for Medicare for All. You got to do the math. It's impossible. It destroys Medicare for anyone if you get Medicare for All, including doctors. So it doesn't work. Anyone who says that is not serious. And then when asked about what happens if Taiwan is attacked by China, what is our policy? She has no answer. When you talk about Western, Eastern Europe, she has no answer. I don't even think she's clear on the Cold War. So what happens is you can't know everything, but you've been there for 6-8 years. You have people that would actually walk around with you and tell you the history of the country, would talk to you about policy. You don't have to read it. They'll explain it. You can put together an A-plus staff, but listen to her talk about stuff. She really does not know. Listen to the Brian Kilmeade Show. So glad you're here.

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6: News this hour from Town Hall. I'm Keith Peters in Washington. President Trump is asking the Pentagon to reduce military exercises the U.S. conducts with South Korea.
7: President Trump taking to his Truth Social page, stating he has instructed Secretary of War Pete Hegseth to substantially reduce the military drills we do with that country. The president saying, based on my very good relationship with Kim Jong-un of North Korea, I am not happy with the fact the U.S. has long ago agreed to participate in joint military exercises with South Korea. These exercises are not only costly, but send a signal that is totally inappropriate and hostile to a country that, as long as Donald J. Trump has been president, has been unthreatening and respectful.
6: That's correspondent Laura Winters reporting. The American Academy of Pediatrics is blaming the Trump administration for lower vaccination rates of children in the U.S.
8: Federal data says parents getting vaccine exemptions for their kindergartners is at an all-time high, and many exemptions are for non-medical reasons. In the 2025-2026 school year, 4.2% of kindergartners, about 155,000 kids, were exempted. The fourth consecutive year, exemptions have reached a new record. Dr. James Campbell of the American Academy of Pediatrics says there's been so much chaos and confusion in vaccination guidance recently. Health Secretary RFK Jr. has tried to reduce childhood vaccine guidance. President Donald Trump recently said child vaccines should be given in separate medical visits. I'm Donna Warder.
6: U.S. stocks slipped further from their record heights after rising oil prices cranked up the pressure on inflation and financial markets. On Wall Street, the Dow down by 272 points, the NASDAQ dropped 84, the S&P 500 lower by 40, oil around $85 a barrel. More at townhall.com.
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10: I'm Jeff Hamlin. Raleigh Police Chief Rico Boyce and Mayor Janet Cowell are providing details about the death of a man found hanging from a tree in downtown Saturday afternoon. Cowell, during a press conference Monday, say they know the public wants to know what happened.
11: We also want to be very deliberate in how we do that. We want to work with our professional team, the city manager, the police chief, the medical examiner, and make sure that we are not contributing to misinformation or saying things that we, are going to cause confusion. So
10: Rico Boyce says the death was by suicide. A high school student in Granville County died in a vehicle crash on Monday morning. The student has been identified as Emma Wallace, who is the daughter of Creedmoor School Resource Officer Tony Wallace. The leaders of a Durham nonprofit made their first court appearance in Person County on Monday. Courtney Jordan and Nicholas Gallardo led authorities on a high-speed chase last month. The WPTF forecast for tonight, mostly cloudy with a chance of rain, low of 76. Jeff Hamlin, WPTF News.
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0: CEO of the Foundation for Defense of Democracies, one of the leading think tanks when it comes to America's security, especially in the Middle East, and one of the guys you one-stop shopping when it turns out what if you want to talk about our options with Iran. And we have a lot. So before we get to Mark, let's get to the big three.
1: Number three.
2: President Trump ran on making America safe again, and he did just that. The largest, most prolific reduction in crime in modern American history, including a 20% reduction in the murder rate and a reduction by 20% of drug overdose deaths, just to name a few.
0: That is Kash Patel. Trump, too, has a few good stories to tell. Border Patrol, sealed. Historically low crime, fact. Cratering prescription drug costs, going in the right direction, first time in my lifetime. Now it's time to sell those issues. Attention GOP, the president is going to need some help.
1: Number two.
3: We know if they do make a deal, well, they will not comply with it. How do we know that? Because that's what they already did. And secondly, then it makes no sense to give them the finances that a deal would demand, which would enable them to recover.
0: That is General Jack Keane with Mark Levin. 60 days and the MOU is through. Where do we go next? With Iran? The next bomb will be dropped by Treasury. My hope is American bombs will follow up afterwards.
1: Number one.
4: Folks, from today going forward, I want to hear any more DFL, DSA, moderate, Baba. I want to hear the word Democrat. That's who you are, and that's what you are fighting for.
0: Terry McCall, if Dems have a public philosophical brawl going on for all to see as the DSA and a handful of so-called moderates wrestle with the party's future, I don't see how they coexist. Despite what Terry McAuliffe says, what should the GOP do? Just give up the floor and let them fight it out? I think they're going to need a strategy. Just a quick reminder, if you ever missed the show or you want to get some highlights, go to youtube.com/@TheBrianKilmeade Show. We got our own channel. Mark Dubowitz comes in now. So, Mark, the president says earlier, I want Iran to wave the white flag. You think that's going to happen?
5: Well, I think the Iranians are under severe economic pressure thanks to the president's blockade, Brian. And so I think the president understands right now that he's got the upper hand. Hormuz is becoming a shrinking asset in the arms of the Iranians. I think they played that Hormuz card at their weakest point, and the president has really crushed them militarily, severely degraded their nuclear program. But these are dedicated jihadists. I don't think they're going to wave the white flag, but they're certainly taking a beating.
0: When you talk about what the Treasury can do, there's, it looks like they're looking, leaning towards third party, where anybody dealing even in illicit energy sales with oil and gas with Iran, they're going to get sanctioned. And that's what the president basically said. China is the main culprit. If China has to make a choice, do you want to deal with the U.S.? Do you want to deal with us? Now, president in a couple of months is going to have the Chinese president here. Do you think he would risk that relationship to start sanctioning them and risk that visit?
5: Well, Brian, it's interesting. I mean, even President Obama, who was very weak on Iran, very weak on China, actually imposed secondary sanctions against Chinese banks that were processing Iranian oil transactions. There is legislation that has been passed by a bipartisan Congress that gives President Trump the authority to go after these Chinese banks. And they have to be put to a choice. You want to trade in the U.S. dollar? You want to be part of the global financial system? Or do you want to help the leading state sponsor of terrorism fund its jihadist war machine? I think President Xi needs to be put to that choice. And Chinese banks, I believe, if put to that choice, will choose the Western financial system over fundamentalist jihadists.
0: Yeah, they also say they're going to look to get Chinese refiners and fine them, banks, and give them sanctions, and aviation restrictions. That could some of what we think is going to be announced this week. But when the president, you know, I'm looking to Tehran Times, and of course they're a propaganda organ of Iran, they seem to think that they're in the driver's seat and that the U.S. does not want to go back to war. What do you think about that?
5: Yeah, that's certainly the perception in Tehran, and you hear that from multiple Iranian sources. They think they're winning. And listen, if they follow mainstream media in the United States, mainstream media, much of it anti-Trump, believes that Iran is winning, America and Israel are losing. So they're certainly getting caught up in their own narrative. I think they've drunk their own Kool-Aid. But that is definitely the perception in Iran. Is President Trump going to be willing to return to major military operations? Brian, I don't know. He certainly is going to try economic warfare first. Economic fury. Is he going to return to Operation Epic Fury? Again, that is a big question. But the thing that he's missing, Brian, in his strategy is Operation People's Fury, which is tens of millions of Iranians who despise this regime.

0: regime who've been on the streets repeatedly for years, including in January when 1 in 7 Iranians were actually on the streets. Where's our strategy for Operation People's Fury? We need to provide those Iranians, tens of millions of them, with the support to take down this regime, or at the very least cripple it in ways that even American bombs can't do.
1: Why? Why haven't we?
0: It's a great question, and multiple U.S. presidents haven't. I mean, I don't know what it's going to take for a president to finally realize, like, millions of brave Iranians keep returning to the streets, yelling death to the dictator. 40,000 of them were mowed down in January, and yet we can't even provide them with communication devices, labor strike funds, financing, never mind arming them. I mean, never mind getting weapons in there. Let's get armed drones in there. The Iranians' security services, can you imagine if hundreds of thousands of armed drones were descending on besieged checkpoints? I mean, these are things we can do, and the president needs to issue an intelligence finding instructing his intelligence community to build him a plan. He may not decide to implement the plan, but at least have a plan.
1: You said he gave some arms to the Kurds and they kept it.
0: Yeah, again, I don't know if they kept it, that those Kurds have been well-armed and well-trained and have a lot of arms. I think at the end of the day, the Kurdish option was scuttled by the head of Turkey, Recep Erdogan, who called the president, told the president not to allow 70,000 armed Kurds to descend from the hills into Tehran. If that had gone ahead, I can't tell you would have succeeded or not, but the plan was never implemented because the president decided to block that strategy. And Erdogan is no friend of ours, Brian. I mean, he is a Sunni Muslim Brotherhood fundamentalist. He is as bad as the Islamic Republic, but on the other side of the fundamentalist divide. And I don't think we should be taking orders from President Erdogan.
1: Why does the president why does President Trump not agree with you on that?
0: Look, I think President Trump rightly understands Turkey's a NATO member. It's a serious military power, second largest military power in the Middle East. I think President Trump always does try to get along with people and get along with leaders. And I think he's giving Erdogan an opportunity to try and get along with the United States, to stop inciting against Israel, to stop killing the Kurds. And he's giving him an opportunity. President Trump is a patient man, but he's also somebody who, if you try to undermine him or run circles around him or do anything that is not in America's interest, the president will lose patience. I think President Trump might lose patience with Erdogan if he continues this behavior.
1: So here is Chris Wright, the Secretary of Energy, who's going on the offensive, talking about how much more energy we're actually producing, but also we're getting much more through the strait than you would think. Cut 36.
2: For the commercial satellite players, these are great businesses, but this is a conflict zone right now. And to see exactly what's happening as we're seeing in the data, that's difficult. We're talking and coordinating with every ship. We know every day exactly how many ships transit the Strait of Hormuz in and out. We know if they're going the southern route, the U.S. route through Omani waters, we know exactly what they're carrying. And so every day I get a report of transits in the north and the south and the exact product count and details of what goes through in the south. So yeah, I sent those tweets out and have been speaking out a little bit because the public understanding of what's happening is just too far away from the reality.
1: What's the reality that Mark Dubowitz sees as the CEO of Foundation for Defense of Democracies?
0: Well, the reality we've been seeing is that Admiral Bradley Cooper, as the head of Central Command, has been doing a fabulous job. The men and women of the U.S. military have been doing an extraordinary job of actually moving those tankers through throughout the past few months. And we're getting 15, 16 million barrels a day out of the Hormuz area, either through tankers or through pipelines, Saudi pipelines, Emirati pipelines. Also see that the Saudis and the Emiratis are building new pipelines and that everybody is waking up to the reality that you cannot let the Islamic Republic of Iran, a theocratic jihadist regime, control Hormuz. And again, as I said earlier, Brian, it's a shrinking asset, a shrinking point of leverage for the Iranians because they played that card at their weakest point after they had lost a significant percentage of their war-making capability or their nuclear capabilities. Instead of playing that card when they were strong under the Obama deal or in a no-attack scenario when they would have had nuclear weapons, ICBMs, tens of thousands of ballistic missiles, hundreds of thousands of drones, and an economy that was able to be immunized against the very sanctions that Secretary Besant says are on the way. So I think Iran is in a much weaker position. I think Secretary Wright is exactly right. A lot of these outside service providers that are tracking this thing depend on GPS tracking of tankers. But what's happening is the GPS is being switched off, and Admiral Cooper is escorting those tankers quietly and covertly through the strait into international markets.
1: So here is General Keane on what he thinks is going to happen in the fall. Cut 27.
3: The Iranians believe, now this is, we got to understand, this is in their head. In their head, they believe time is on their side and they can ride this out, despite the economic suffering of their people. And that is the position they have taken. So the economic path is one thing, and no one knows if that's true or not. Even the Iranians don't know it. It's not knowable at this time whether economic collapse will actually take place, and they'd be willing to make a deal they're not willing to make now.
1: And he believes that in the fall, when the midterms get closer, they're going to get more and more aggressive because they want Trump's party to lose. They hate Trump. They think it's in their best interest to get the party that's cheering for them, the Democrats, we're literally cheering for them to be successful and saying they're winning, to be successful at the midterms. That's probably the strategy they're going to implement.
0: Yeah, 100%, Brian. I think it's going to be an October surprise. Right before the midterms, the Iranians are going to do everything they can to massively escalate, drive up that price of oil, drive up the price of gasoline, drive up inflation, and create a situation where Trump loses the House and the Senate. That is exactly what they want. They want to hobble the president politically. Now, I think they're miscalculating, because I think whether or not president holds the House or Senate, he's going to have 2 years left. And presidents typically lose Congress in their last 2 years. And what do they do, Brian, when they lose Congress? Because now their domestic agenda is stymied. They always turn to foreign policy. And when they turn to foreign policy, they want to create a legacy for themselves. President Trump's legacy is inextricably tied to Iran. He knows that. The historians know that. And he is going to spend 2 years making sure that at the end of his tenure, the Islamic Republic has lost and America has won. And so the Iranians are going to play their games in the short term, but I think President Trump understands over the next 2.5 years, he needs to defeat the Islamic Republic and ensure that whoever wins the next election is not inheriting the kind of problem that he inherited from Joe Biden.
1: Mark, I think that I would love to see him really finish up this job, at least the 20% of targets and more before Labor Day, and just let the Iranians know what we're capable of, because we actually have more assets in the region we had than before Epic Fury started. Even though we'd like to have more interceptors, I've been assured that we have munitions. You know, like to have more Tomahawks, we have different things that we could use. So I'd love to see that happen before. In the couple of minutes we have left, I want to talk about Hamas. It looks like Jared Kushner and Hamas are meeting face-to-face. We rarely do that. With Khalil al-Hayy over in Cairo. It happened yesterday, and it's going to be happening again today to implement the next step in the 15-point roadmap. It looks like there's some indications that Hamas has done things we didn't expect. They admit they have to give up leadership, and there is a plan in place to give up their arms and put it into so-called storage of all types, and then have that international force come in before the Israelis move out. Where do you see this?
0: Look, I think Hamas is going to play the same game that their patron, the Islamic Republic of Iran, is playing. They want to wait out Trump. So they'll agree to things. They'll say things. At the end of the day, they are never going to give up their weapons. They're never going to give up their holy jihad against Israel and the West. They would not be Hamas if they did not surrender the ambitions to destroy the West. That is who they are. That is in their DNA. So I think it's all a delusion. I think it's all a waiting game. And I think I wish Jared Kushner incredible luck and incredible fortitude to try to push this through. But the problem we have is not 2026, 2027, 2028. The problem is January 20th, 2029, when I am very, very worried that there will be a president in the White House who doesn't have President Trump's fortitude. And in that case, Hamas, Hezbollah, the Islamic Republic of Iran, China, Russia, you name it, whatever enemy of America, has waited out Trump, and now is a new president who doesn't have the same commitment to using American power, economic, financial, diplomatic, and military power against our enemies.
1: Well, you know, there's no doubt about it, because I don't think J.D. Vance has any interest at all in the Middle East, and he's the likely nominee on the right. And if you listen to any Democratic nominee, potential nominee, they're living off not liking Israel and making sure they're not getting arms. And if you ask Netanyahu, he says we plan on being our own arms manufacturer because we can't count on America. So, Mark Dubowitz, I think you're 100% correct in that. So hopefully that's why the president wants to solve all these problems before he leaves. Thanks so much, Mark. I appreciate you joining us.
0: Thanks so much, Brian.
1: You got it. Back in a moment.
4: Don't go anywhere. Brian Kilmeade will be right back.
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1: The California Democratic Party and the California labor movement just stood with Bernie Sanders and me in supporting a 5% wealth tax on 250 California billionaires. Passing this ballot initiative will ensure that millions of working class and middle class Californians don't lose their health care. Look, the Sacramento establishment and lobbyists are just blatantly out of touch. What this shows is that California voters want a Democratic Party that will stand up for the working class over the billionaire class.
2: So that is Ro Khanna, who represents most of Silicon Valley. Mark Cuban writes back, and it's lengthy. I'll try to get through some of it. It's on X. He goes, Ro, I like you. You know that. But you need to read the state of the state. The number of DECA unicorns in California is growing by the day as investors chase amazing startups. A unique feature of the $10 billion startups that is, even if they raise a billion, if any of that money goes to the, none of that money goes to the founders, who are now worth billions of dollars overnight. They are the definition of cash poor, stock rich. How are you going to tax them? Make them borrow money against their shares if they can? They just raise money to grow their company, and a bank will come along and loan them the money. Can I just stop there? You insert my money? When you get $1 billion to have a startup, you have to hire people. That should help people. A company that is now back to Mark Cuban. A company that has been in business maybe less than a year, laugh out loud, will take their stock if they can't? Do you really think each of the multiple founders who started an amazing company in California is now a billionaire can just pull out $250 million per billion of net worth from their raise? You know that they can't. If this passes and it doesn't directly impact me at all, I won't be a California resident. But you can bet if I'm investing in a multi-billion dollar startup, I'm asking them to move out of California for the first moment. And if this passes, only idiot startup founders stay in California. So good luck. You tell everybody billionaires are the problem, but your solution to the problem is not practical, feasible, plausible. And Mark Cuban just called you out. Not a Republican.

0: WPTF News.
1: I'm Jeff Hamlin. Raleigh Police Chief Rico Boyce says the death of a man found hanging from a tree in downtown Raleigh on Saturday afternoon was a suicide. Boyce said his department has been in contact with the victim's mother. Boyce and Raleigh Mayor Janet Cowell held a press conference on Monday. Governor Josh Stein has vetoed a bill that changes election rules for the midterm elections, which is less than 3 months away. Stein spoke at the governor's mansion Monday.
2: They went after early voting sites on our college campuses. They're scared of black voters, so they went after Sunday voting. And they're scared of early voters.
1: A high school student from Granville County is dead after a vehicle crash on Monday morning. Emma Wallace attended South Granville High School, where she was a volleyball and softball player. She is the daughter of Creedmoor School Resource Officer Corporal Tony Wallace. Jeff Hamlin, WPTF News.
3: Leaders in Washington, the Justice Department has finalized a rule that will pave the way for people who've been barred from owning firearms because of criminal convictions to apply to have their gun rights reinstated. The process, launched by newly confirmed Attorney General Todd Blanche, is a victory for Second Amendment advocates who have long pushed for nonviolent people with felony convictions to be given a pathway to regain their legal right to own firearms. The U.S. Supreme Court will review a Texas law requiring public schools to display the Ten Commandments, teeing up a potential new test of state-sponsored religious expression in classrooms. On Wall Street, the Dow down by 272 points, the NASDAQ dropping 84, the S&P lower by 40. More details available at srnnews.com.
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1: Chance of showers and thunderstorms tonight with cloudy skies and a low of 76. It'll be sunny on Tuesday with a high of 94. Heat index values as high as 106. Clear on Tuesday night and a low of 73.
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1: 8 or 9 million barrels a day on a running average are going through the strait. Plus, you've got to add the 6 million barrels a day that are being diverted via pipelines. And those pipelines are being expanded as well. But so in round numbers today, 14, 15 million barrels a day are leaving the Arabian Gulf region versus the 20 million barrels a day pre-conflict. So we're short 5 or 6 million barrels a day from this region, but it's much smaller hole than people think it is.
2: So that is the Energy Secretary saying that, look, we're shutting off the transponders. We're getting ships, merchant ships, through the strait. Many more than have been labeled. Evidently, none came through on Sunday. Maybe two or three came through on Saturday. But between Oman and Iran, they're making sure that people make it say it's too much of a risk. Insurers aren't going to insure. So therefore, we're not going to get much oil through. And what the Secretary of Energy is saying is we're getting more through than you know. Daniel Turner joins us now, founder of Energy Advocacy Group, Power the Future. Daniel, always great to talk to you.
3: Thank you. Your
2: thoughts about the Secretary of Energy saying, hey, listen, we're getting a lot through. We can't talk about it.
3: Yeah. First off, a shout out.
2: Is that true, though?
3: 100%. And it's a shout out to President Trump for choosing Chris Wright to begin with, something that we don't rarely talk about because it's been, you know, almost 2 years now. But to have someone who's from the industry, who understands the mechanics of the industry, the markets of the industry, and doesn't really care about the politics. Like, he's not a politician. He's never wanted to run for office. He wants to produce as much energy because he believes that a robust energy industry brings prosperity and peace, etc. So just to have him in this role is great. But what he's saying makes total sense, and there's a lot of confidence in that. There is oil getting through. Markets are reflecting that. The problem is that if we were at this stage for the last 4 months, all of inflation would have slowly started to come down. As we saw in early this year, January, February, when oil was in the 60s, inflation numbers started to come down. Price of goods and services started to come down because of that. It takes a little while for low energy prices to trickle into the market. But then they spiked again, and then they're up and down, and the fluctuations are so intense over these last 6 months that inflation doesn't know what the heck it wants to do. So that's the biggest problem we're in for the economy.
2: So Dan Brulette was on with Larry Kudlow, and he feels differently. Cut 38.
4: It's hard to know how many barrels we're actually moving through. I don't want to, you know, disagree with Chris, but I think it's debatable as to whether or not we're up to 15. There'd be few in the industry who I think would actually support that number at the moment. And that's not a criticism. I mean, he has information, obviously, that perhaps I don't have. But look, I think what's important to understand is that the strait will open. And as we've seen in the marketplace over the course of the last 30, 40, 50, 60 days, when the strait does open, oil prices will come down. And when oil prices come down, and they will come down fairly dramatically, retail products, I should say refined products, will come down as well.
2: So he's not sure.
3: Yeah.
2: He hopes. So you needed 65 a barrel, you told me, right? And what's it now?
3: 82, our index is.
2: And it's at 404 average price per gallon.
3: Yeah.
2: So that would definitely, if it stays this high, what does that compare to the last year with Joe Biden?
3: Biden averaged 95 a barrel for 4 years, and we got accustomed to it. But it also led to a certain stagnation of the economy. One of the things where I think Dan Brulette said, which is most important, is that Chris Wright has information we don't, and that's pretty darn true as the Secretary of Energy. I think there's evidence to show Chris Wright is the one who is correct here because of just the actual market itself. No matter how powerful the president is, oil markets are not going to lie. They can't. It's just the invisible hand theory, right? So when you had bankers like J.P. Morgan saying, we're going to hit $300 a barrel in oil, well, that never happened. And the reason why is because markets knew oil was getting through. Markets were convinced because otherwise we would have been at that price point. So there's market evidence. There's economic evidence that Chris Wright is the one who has the facts.
2: So why have the strategic oil reserve, why has it gone down?
3: Bad. Yeah. Well, we drained more than half of them during the Biden administration, and we haven't been able to replenish. I believe that we still have a slow release to try to steady oil prices, but it's not an ideal situation because we should have been replenishing. Remember, in the height of COVID, when oil was at negative dollars, oil prices were plummeting. President Trump wanted to replenish the entire reserves, and Congress blocked him. Right, so this is a
2: which
3: bailout.
2: Makes no sense.
3: Of course, yeah, of course, this is a bailout to the oil industry, and oil industry has such hatred amongst the left. That they hate a lot of things, don't they? But anytime anything is oil related, it's their rallying point to say, oil, big oil, we hate oil. And so they'll never propose or support anything that helps the overall energy industry.
2: But Daniel Turner, do you think the green fever is broken on the left?
3: I think so, but I don't think it has in the members of the Democrat Party, because their donors are still crazy radical leftists. And they put, you know, climate change isn't as popular as it was, but the same climate movement, the best example is Greta Thunberg, right? She moved from climate change to I hate Israel like that. Why? It's because it's all the same leftists. It's all the same. So whether it's BLM or I hate Israel or climate change, or doesn't matter. It's the same mentality. Climate change isn't popular right now, but leftistism is. And we see that in the surge of the DSA. It's the same leftists.
2: Well, why don't we build more refineries?
3: We have to. We've expanded refineries. And so people have said, yeah, we haven't built a new one from scratch, but the refineries that we have online have expanded by 30-40% over the last decades, and that's good enough. It could be. But I do think more refineries are absolutely essential and strategically located, right? Obviously, we build a lot of our refineries in the Gulf because of just the laws of thermodynamics. If you have to heat something in a hot room, it will heat faster than if you heat it in Alaska, right? So there's a reason why the refineries, and yes, they're closer to ports, etc., but there's an environmental reason why we build refineries for the most part in warmer climates. But we do have refineries not far from here in Jersey. We have refineries in Michigan, and we need refineries in more strategic locations because that will just ease the tensions of oil production.
2: See, I always thought if it's a good business, people are going to build it.
3: Yeah.
2: And the oil companies are making a lot of money right now.
3: Yep.
2: And I don't want them to give it back because there are going to be times when they're not making money. That's yep. part of the business. So I would think this might be a good time to invest some of that money.
3: There is. And I would think if I were President Trump and we have these executive orders on energy emergency, those are the protocols. There are national security emergencies right now. We are in global conflict, right, in one location clearly, but we could also talk about what's happening in Ukraine. We need reliable, abundant oil across the country. And so there are a lot of reasons to say, hey, look, we're going to have to build this refinery here. And yeah, the environmentalists are going to protest and they're going to bus in all of their activists and bang drums. But, you know, this is big boy conversations, and we need these things to survive.
2: Just back them up and we'll show them. Now, when the Ukrainians are blowing up Russian refineries, I'm thrilled. What does it do to the oil market?
3: It hurts oil, especially the Europeans, because they still buy a lot of oil from Russia, a lot of gas from Russia. They buy it through intermediaries, right? They buy it through third-party proxies. There is this global ban on Russian oil and gas, but a number of countries have ignored it. Turkey's ignored it, and they're a member of NATO. I believe South Korea has ignored it. India's ignored it. So if you're France and you're saying, I'm not going to buy Russian oil, but I'll buy Indian oil, well, it is Russian oil, just vis-a-vis India, and you're paying more for it.
2: Yeah, which is incredible. But when we look at the oil, you just told me something that I never didn't realize, because I just thought it's one price. You said it's not one price. You said in right now in the Middle East, it's $97 a barrel. Here, it's $82 a barrel.
3: Yeah.
2: So I thought it was a world commodity. Can you explain that to me?
3: It is a world commodity, but there are different indices. There are different oil markets, right? The big one that we use here in America, which is called WTI, West Texas Intermediary, it's the American platform for oil. There's another one, which is in the North Sea, which is called the Brent, right? That was the big oil exploration there. BP, the Scandinavians, the Russians who were excavating, producing in the North Sea. And the other big one, there are big three, but there are, I think, 120 of these indices, smaller ones. The big three, and the third is Murban crude, which is the Middle East. Normally, they're all around the same price point, just like if you were going to buy gold for X ounces of gold in America, or you bought it in Tokyo, it'd be roughly the same price. Tokyo could be a little cheaper for whatever reason, but it's roughly the same global price. But right now, we're seeing huge deltas in these markets. And that goes to show American producers aren't nervous, but Murban crude is petrified.
2: I was talking to one oil company executive, and they said, we're running out of shock absorbers.
3: Yeah.
2: That, you know, the longer this goes on and we play this waiting game, we're running out of ways to make sure the people don't feel it the way they potentially could.
3: Yeah.
2: So we'd have very few more cards to play. Everyone immediately tapped into their oil reserves, right?
3: Yep.
2: So we're kind of running out of that.
3: We are. And this is an industry that is petrified by uncertainties. I mean, if you get an announcement tomorrow that a hurricane is manifesting off the Gulf Coast, oil prices will go through the roof. Nothing has changed, but this industry hates the unknown. And we have been in 6 months now. When did we start? We've been in 6 months of unknown, and the industry is petrified. We've stabilized a little. $82 a barrel in oil is good. It's not $65 a barrel in oil, but we need $65 a barrel oil for months and months and months and months to then trickle into the price of manufactured goods, the price of blue jeans, the price of cars, the gas prices, right? And we haven't had that. So to bring down the inflation number, to give calm to the overall economy, we need geopolitical stability.
2: Right.
3: And we haven't had it.
2: So did you like this message from J.D. Vance when he was with Will Cain last week, Cut 35?
5: Goal number one, keep oil and gas cheap for Americans all over our country. And then obviously goal number two is ensure that Iran never gets a nuclear weapon. I feel confident we're accomplishing both of those goals.
2: Your thoughts?
3: I agree with him that these are two absolutely essential goals. Oil prices are cheaper than the Biden years, but they're not necessarily cheap yet. Again, $82 a barrel oil is way better than the average of 95 for the Biden years, right? Biden hit 125 for sustained periods. But we're not exactly at cheap oil yet. And yeah, producers are doing well, and they are putting that back into investment. We see American companies that are making profits, and they're going to Venezuela with it to increase production. Their production is up 20% month over month, which is great for the world. It's great for the Venezuelan people. It's great for American industries. So they are reinvesting, but we're not exactly there yet of cheap oil.
2: Where is Venezuela's rebuild at?
3: They went from, I believe they were around 200,000 barrels a day right before we entered. To last I saw, it was around 280,000 barrels a day, with projections to get up to 400 in the next 6 months. Huge delta from where they should be, right? They have 17% of the world's oil reserves.
2: What should they be at?
3: They should be at 4 or 5 million barrels a day, quite literally.
2: And they're at how many?
3: Around 280,000 barrels. Yeah. So they are far, far from where they should be. And where they were, I think they got up to like 2 or 3 million right before Chavez.
2: But that's going to take rebuilding of everything, right?
3: Yeah, it's going to take huge rebuilding.
2: Have they told you, or do you know, is it safe for executives to go there?
3: So far, that everyone I have spoken to said, you know, there are security details, but no one has postponed their trip from the oil people I have talked to because of safety concerns. So they're taking all the necessary precautions, but nothing has happened, which is a great sign for stability for the Venezuelan people too.
2: Daniel Turner, thanks so much. We'll see what happens in the next few weeks. Maybe we finally get this thing over with before Labor Day. That's what I hope. Daniel Turner, thank you.
3: Thanks, Brian.
2: Back in a moment.
0: It's Brian Kilmeade.
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0: the talk show that's getting you talking. You're with Brian Kilmeade.
1: Her brother spent $20 million in his primary in June just so that he would not get put into a runoff, because he knew that the South Carolina primary runoff voters are not Lindsey Graham voters. They are more bright red. Now you have a late August special election primary runoff where she started with 33%. It's not clear that she can win unless Trump really goes there and really lays down the law and says, you got to vote for her.
2: Well, I mean, we're going to have to see, because, yeah, Congressman Norman, who is second in the runoff, but he seems to have more traditional Republicans, more conservative Republicans in South Carolina. That was Paul Kane. He's a reporter, political know-it-all, and just says, look, it looks good for Darlene Graham until you understand that Senator Lindsey Graham was respected by in North Carolina, but in South Carolina, but they didn't love the fact that he was spending so much time overseas. And they also didn't love the fact that at times he was a critic of President Trump, but they got along, they went back and forth, but they didn't love that. So when Trump said, I'm going to make sure everybody knows the fact that we disagree does not matter, I still endorse him. I still get mad at him, but I still endorse him. So we'll see what happens, because Darlene is not going to really have much chance to show herself as somebody that can do the job. But she seems extremely competent, well-read. But, you know, you have Congressman Norman, who's been there forever. So we'll see what happens in that runoff. Whoever wins that runoff will get the Senate seat. There's no doubt about it. Now, over in Alaska, Dan Sullivan on. He's in a flat-footed tie with Peralta in Alaska. Now, look, that is a place where he got 54% of the vote and Donald Trump won easily. But right now in Ohio, in Alaska, in Texas, and Iowa, the Republican candidate is trailing. It's still early. Here's Dan Sullivan, Cut 17.
3: I always have tough re-elections, but here's the thing. We're always ready, right? The Democrats have been throwing Schumer, the far-left groups, over the past year, tens of millions of dollars against me. They started going up with negative ads over a year ago, but they can't beat me on my record. I just talked about some of my record, which is really strong for Alaska, really strong for America.
2: And we'll see. He has basically, what the Golden Dome is to cover the country, it's really going to be starting in Alaska. If you want the icebreakers and the pathway to the Arctic that's going to make the Strait of Hormuz old news, and you want to have that big race with China and Russia, it's going to be through Alaska. And now the Coast Guard base is being built up there. Oil and gas energy is being maximized because Biden starved it, because he thought the future was electric cars, and he wanted to make sure that Alaska, who didn't vote for him anyway, was not going to get the energy reserves that they need. Dan Sullivan's making that happen. President Trump's making that happen. You just got to be able to go out and say what's happening, which is going to be key. What I love is the fact is, come the midterms, the Democrats got to decide what they want to do, because they have DSA, Big Ten. You have other people saying DSA, I don't want their policies. It's hard on me, but I'll rip their policies while not ripping them. That's what Hakeem Jeffries is trying to do. But over the weekend, his objective was clear. Let everybody know. We might be a Big Ten, but I do not go for what they're actually selling. Cut one.
4: Do Democratic Socialists belong in the Democratic Party, Leader Jeffries?
5: Well, what I can say is that I do not support defunding the police. I do not support open borders. I do not support abolishing the Senate. We're focused on actually solving problems that hardworking American taxpayers want us to solve, which is to lower the high cost of living in a situation where life is far too expensive in this country. That's the Democratic agenda. That's what House Democrats are fighting to achieve.
2: Yeah, but he says, I'll take them all. But I have news for Hakeem Jeffries, and I'm sure he knows this. These DSA candidates who you say is part of a big tent who you don't agree with are not going to vote for you for speaker. They almost, Mayor Mamdani almost primaried Hakeem Jeffries over in Brooklyn with this radical leftist. Well, you know, the one who's the author of Woke One and maybe Woke Two. But at the last minute, they pulled back. But they did go ahead and primary a bunch of others. And I think seven primaries have flipped candidates with incumbent Democrats. So that's a little out of control. Republicans went through this, but they were with people that just wanted to spend less, be more fiscally responsible. They're not with people that want to become a different economic philosophy and social philosophy entirely.
1: I
2: I mean, when I first saw the DSA object him, I thought it was a joke. It's not.
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12: News this hour from Town Hall. I'm Keith Peters in Washington. President Trump calls concerns about conditions on the U.S. Abraham Lincoln fake news.
13: The aircraft carrier has been the subject of escalating concern over mental health and supply issues for American sailors enduring a record-setting uninterrupted time at sea of more than 240 days. Trump calls the reports fake news.
14: And an admiral came up to see me over the weekend, and it was at a big group, and he happened to be an admiral retired. He said, I've been on ships, sir, out there much longer than that, sir, and I know people on the Lincoln. They say it's beautifully maintained and beautifully taken care of.
13: The Lincoln arrived in the Middle East in January and has been supporting the U.S. war against Iran, including the blockade on Iranian ports. I'm Julie Walker.
12: South Korea hopes for the resumption of diplomacy between the U.S. and North Korea to ease animosities on the Korean Peninsula. This comes after President Trump posted on social media about U.S. military exercises with South Korea.
15: U.S. President Donald Trump has ordered the Pentagon to scale back annual joint military exercises with South Korea. In a social media post on Sunday, Trump said that the exercises, the latest of which began on Monday, are not only costly, but send a signal that is totally inappropriate and hostile to North Korea, which he said has been unthreatening and respectful during his time in the White House. He also said that South Korea had declined to help with the U.S.'s war against Iran.
12: Correspondent Luke Garrett reporting. Luigi Mangione's state murder trial and the killing of UnitedHealthcare CEO Brian Thompson has been postponed indefinitely. On Wall Street, the Dow down by 272 points, the S&P declined 40. More at townhall.com.
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18: I'm Gail Hurd. We're hearing more now from Raleigh's police chief and mayor about the death of a man found hanging from a tree in downtown Saturday afternoon. At a Monday press conference, police chief Rico Boyce explained the incident was caught on video and was determined to be a suicide.
19: Between 2:06 p.m. and 2:07 p.m., video captures the actual incident taking place. No one else is seen in the area when this incident occurred.
18: Governor Josh Stein has vetoed a bill that changes election rules for the midterm election, which is less than 3 months away. At the governor's mansion, Stein said the changes would make it harder to vote.
20: It's the fundamental right that underpins every other right that we possess. That's why I will always protect you and your right to vote. And that's why I am vetoing this anti-voter law today.
18: Stein also vetoed a bill that would allow the state Supreme Court justice to suspend judges without pay. Look for an overnight low of 76 and rain. Gail Hurd, WPTF News.
11: Across the triangle, people are talking.
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1: 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We're off the stand-up stage. We are off the TV screen and right back here with you on the radio for a big Monday episode of Fox Across America with Jimmy Failla. 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
1: We're going to get into it on a very busy Monday episode of the show. 888-788-9910 is the phone number. You're all welcome every day. I say the same thing. Doesn't matter how you vote, what you identify as, or what you're attracted. None of it matters. Be a Republican, be a Democrat. Just do not be a... Happy Monday. I return to you in good spirits. We sold it out in San Antonio over the weekend. It was outrageous. Like, what a phenomenal crowd. So take a bow if you came to see me at the Empire Theater or stuck around for the meet and greet, which was outstanding. A lot of people asked me online. I did get to meet Vanessa, who calls into the show. Vanessa and her phenomenal husband, Joe, hung out for the meet and greet. Vanessa wore a pair of gold kicks, which I appreciated. A lot of swag on the two of them. And it was a really rowdy show with just the best people. And I go on the road. I tell you this just about every weekend because there's nothing I'm more proud of than the people who listen to this show. Like, this is what somebody told me in the beginning when you get into media. They're like, well, if you wind up on a big platform, like a TV show or a radio show. In my case, I wound up on both through some spectacular confluence of events. Say what you want about blackmail and low-level extortion. It has gotten me places over the years. It has gotten the job done in a lot of key situations.
2: I admire your honesty.
1: I'm being silly. But the point is, you come to find out that whoever's listening to your show is just like you. I don't mean you're all walking around dressed like an overweight figure skater like I do on TV, but by and large, your vibe is phenomenal, like really cool people. The Q&A questions are always really funny. The meet and greets are always a great time. You never find yourself surrounded by people you don't want to be near. So it's my favorite thing about being me right now is going on the road and seeing, you know, who represents this show, because you guys really are that good. But part of doing that is also gathering intel. Like, what are they laughing at? What are they responding to? What issues are they passionate about? Like, obviously in Texas, you know, of making fun of James Tallarico as he's running for Senate, like, brings down the house, you know. But it also gives you a good gauge of where people's priorities are at the national level. And the truth is right now, okay, when it comes to the Iranian war, yes, the memo of understanding is about to expire, and Trump had a lot of tough guy words for the Ayatollah, as he always does. But the reality is people here do not care about the, if you were to make a list of things people here care about, it's not that they like Iran and, you know, want them to get a nuclear bomb. They don't want that. But they want to see this wrapped up is the point. And they want to see prices continue to fall. Because there was a lot of good news over the weekend. If you saw this, prescription drug prices fell in this country because of the Trump RX site. For the first time in 60 years, prescription drug prices went down. That is a big damn deal. Okay, a commenter on Bill Maher talked about how the Trump accounts, which if you hate Trump with all the fiber in your being, have really set kids up in the long run to take advantage of compound interest and make a gazillion dollars. Okay, that's a really big damn deal. But is anybody talking about any of that?
3: The answer would be no.
1: The answer would be no. Iran overshadows everything. And then there's a lot of side skirmishes about the reflecting pool and whatever the hell's going on with the Kennedy Center. You know, it's a lot of B stories that get A attention. Okay, if you watch the Sunday shows, now that Todd Blanche is confirmed, everybody in the media embarrassed themselves by asking, if Donald Trump gives you an unconstitutional order, do you promise to be separate from the executive branch? The Constitution has three branches of government. The fourth is not the DOJ. It falls under the purview of the executive branch. I'm not trying to get into a semantical debate, but the point is the media basically had Todd Blanche on yesterday to call Trump a criminal and ask Todd Blanche if he's going to follow criminal orders.
4: The media is a bunch of losers.
1: Okay, you know what they didn't talk about? The things that matter to you and your family. That's why I like going on the road. Okay, here are some things that actually matter. Kristen Soltis Anderson, she was on Real Time the other night. Here it is. This is her talking about compound interest and the advantage every American child now has because of the Trump accounts. Clip 21.
5: Regardless of what you think about Donald Trump, this is a you gotta hand it to him. These Trump accounts for young kids. The ability to have money set aside for you when you are very young.
6: So explain it first, because I know the story.
5: So it's been called a couple different things, baby bonds. But essentially, if you are born in the United

0: States during Trump's presidency. You get, I believe it's $1,000 that can just go straight into an account. I think that I believe Dell is also funding some of this. That there's essentially it just means that you have money that's going to set aside and can grow over the course of your lifetime. Right. Compound interest is insane.
1: So compound interest in it is insane. And what does that mean for you and your kids? Well, we're moving on now. Okay, if you take a kid and properly fund that account for $10 a week, they're going to have a couple hundred thousand dollars. By the time they're 30, they're going to have well over $1 million by the time they're 50. Now, again, that's not a lot of money invested. We're not talking about you need to make millions and invest hundreds of thousands or make hundreds of thousands and save up a million. This is just talking about seeding one of these accounts from the day it starts at $1,000 with $10 a week. You're investing $500 a year. And I understand there's a lot of people listening to this that don't have a newborn baby that falls into this 3-year window. But at the very least, this does draw attention to everybody else around the country about how you can be having this conversation around financial literacy and getting way ahead of the game. Like, I grew up assuming people who had millions of dollars in the bank made millions of dollars along the way.
2: Wrong.
1: No, there's a lot of people that don't make a ton of money, but they know how to squirrel some of it away and let that interest compound, and there's no rule that you can't be one of those people. Now, that's a very consequential thing. If an entire generation of Americans now has access to building long-term wealth because of Donald Trump, you'd think, you know, journalists who cared about this country would be all over it. No, of course they're not. Okay, if I'm reading you a stat right here, this is a fascinating one. Reading it right off my phone as a spam call comes in. I'm getting a spam call. I should answer it on the radio. Hi. Let me read this to you. This is crazy. Axios reporting today. Axios is reporting Trump RX is responsible for the biggest prescription drug decrease ever. That's the headline. Well, we're moving on now. Think about that. The biggest prescription drug decrease ever. Okay, you would imagine a media that cares greatly about the American people would be all over that. Like,
2: you can't handle
1: it. I can, but there's no value in them reporting the truth. You'd think the Democrat Party, everybody keeps yelling about what? Affordability and making life fair for the working man. We're here to fight for the little guy.
3: Democrats are so full of crap.
1: And you know that why? Because the little guy just got the biggest prescription drug decrease ever. And the little guy just got access to generational wealth building, whether they're in a Trump account or not. And again, are they mentioning these victories for the little guy?
2: Not even close.
1: Okay, I'm out on the road talking to people, finding out what matters. And this stuff matters. Here it is. Axios. America is experiencing its biggest prescription drug price deflation in 60 years. Year-over-year change in prescription drug price index from 1 year ago to today is down 3.1%. Okay, it's never done that before. It will likely continue to fall. Inflation's now on pace to track below 2%. Do you know what inflation hit 4 years ago today under Joe Biden? 9.1%.
2: Uh-oh, I'm in trouble.
1: So you understand, everybody sitting on your TV yelling about affordability in the Democratic Party and inflation. We got to get inflation down. First of all, the Democrats passed a bill called the Inflation Reduction Act, and it was based on spending money on climate policies.
4: That is financial lunacy.
1: Because inflation happens because the government spends too much money, changes the ratios of too much currency chasing too few goods, and in a lot of instances devalues the dollar. There's an old Milton Friedman clip I play about inflation all the time about and how it happens.
5: Inflation is made in Washington because only Washington can create money. And any other attribution of to other groups of inflation is wrong. Consumers don't produce it. Producers don't produce it. The trade unions don't produce it. Foreign sheiks don't produce it. Oil imports don't produce it. What produces it is too much government spending and too much government creation of money and nothing else.
1: So think about that. This time 4 years ago, inflation hit 9.1%. Joe Biden was calling it Putin's price hike.
6: He is so full of shit, this guy.
1: Putin's price hike. Except Putin doesn't spend the money that drives up prices, devalues the dollar, and changes the ratios of supply and demand. The Democrats did. And now they're running on, we got to get prices under control. You'd think if you passed something called the Inflation Reduction Act, prices would come down.
4: I think he's got a point.
1: They didn't, because this bill was a Trojan horse scam to get us over invested in climate change policies. Do you remember when the Inflation Reduction Act passed and they had James Taylor on the lawn of the White House singing about how this was the biggest climate achievement in the history of the country?
3: What a fraud.
1: Yes, it drove up inflation. It's like the Affordable Care Act. What Republicans got wrong is they spent 10 years calling Obamacare Obamacare instead of the Affordable Care Act. Obamacare is like, oh, we don't like Obama, so we don't like his health care plan. Oh, because the black guy got a health care plan. Now we don't like it. That's what they were doing.
3: Democrats just call everyone racist so they go along with their stupid ideas.
1: Totally. But one of their stupidest ideas was Obamacare. Because it drove up health care premiums over 300% by eliminating competition in the marketplace and giving health care companies over $5 billion worth of subsidies. Okay, it's a $2 trillion all in since the bill has passed that health care companies have gotten from the air quote Affordable Care Act. And if you were drawing attention to the fact that they unanimously passed a bill that was supposed to make care more affordable, but it drove up the costs 300%. I mean, dude.
6: That was a hot mess inside a dumpster fire, inside a train wreck.
1: So the truth is, like, as you get back on the air on a Monday, having talked to 1,000 people that got drunk in San Antonio this weekend, I have a pretty good handle on what you guys care about. And I have a pretty good handle, as you do, on what matters in your life. Making things more affordable? Great. Making the country safer? We now have the lowest recorded murder rate in history. Okay, right now in this country, we're in a really good spot with safety, the border secure. There are a lot of deliverables, but you're not going to hear about them because one, the Iran war is, of course, you know, probably the 1A and 1B story for the media because they can use it through leaks. Are people upset on the USS Lincoln right now? What's really going on in Iran? There's a lot of that happening. Okay, you know what's not happening? People rooting and delivering for the American people. Okay, Trump's doing that. And he's not getting credit for that because my guess is they lied him into this dopey war that he's either got to, you know, fish or cut bait at this point. And I've got a feeling, if you heard him speak, I'll play the Trey Yinks clip. Okay, he is not being influenced by the politics of the situation because he's playing a longer game. Here it is, clip 13.
7: And I just got off the phone with President Trump, who discussed the situation with Iran as the 60-day memorandum of understanding expires. The president told Fox News Iran should raise the white flag of surrender. He went on to say, I have no time schedule. I'm not in a hurry. The president indicating that the U.S. naval blockade is continuing to put new economic pressure on the Iranian regime, despite what the Iranians have said publicly. He said they're good poker players, but they're dying, and that the midterms in the United States have nothing to do with the president's thinking. Now, I asked the president about these parallel talks that are taking place between Iran and Oman about control of the Strait of Hormuz. And the president told Fox News, if Oman gets in the way, we'll bomb the S out of them.
1: So it started as the Iran war, but it could turn itself into the Oman war because he's not sitting here letting the media drive the bus on what's going to define a successful or an unsuccessful presidency. He's trying to let the numbers speak for themselves. If drug prices are down, kids are now banking money for the future. And yes, inflation now on pace to get below 2%. Long term, he is going to have a consequentially great president. Short term, the media is going to keep giving him a hard time because that's what they do. As for Iran, as for Oman, I think they're used to dealing with a different type of American president. And I think they're about to find that out the hard way.
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27: There it is, Fox Across America doing the damn thing on a Monday. I'm in New York all week. I got to go to Rockford, Illinois, Saturday night. Still a couple of seats left if you want to see us in Rockford, Illinois, just outside of Chicago. It's like 80 miles. And I only know that because I'm flying into Chicago, which means, yes, I'm trying to get some type of armed military escort. I wanted to fly someplace safer, but Iran was all booked up this weekend. Jordan's back in Texas, where I just departed moments ago. Jordan, what's happening in Longview?
28: Man, we were in Texas and didn't tell me. Oh my goodness. Not a whole lot, man. It's hot, hot, hot down here.
27: I'll say.
28: It's 105 today, something like that.
27: Yo.
28: So I called him because Taylor Kennedy cracked me up. Whenever you played that clip about him talking about President Trump's beef balls, why did you have to call them oranges? Yeah. I mean, you know, the liberal calls them the orange man, and they always say the orange man, but why do you have to say oranges? Oh, my God, I died laughing. but he was talking about the Iran war, and that's what I really called Trump to.
27: Yeah,
28: about,
27: of course.
28: We don't need to use nukes. I mean, we need to make that clear to President Trump that we don't want that.
27: Yeah.
28: Nobody wants that.
27: Nope.
28: We want to end this thing, and we want to end it victorious, but we don't want to blow up and use any more nukes.
27: No.
28: We need an exit strategy. Yep. I wouldn't mind handing the country off to the neighbors.
27: Well,
28: let them deal with it.
27: I think when Trump says he doesn't care about the midterms, I think that's a negotiating position. I think he does care about the midterms. And I think we're either about to leave or blow something up. You know, the consensus, according to a piece in the Wall Street Journal today, is they think the real conflict hasn't even started over there. I don't know what that means. But I do think Trump cares about the midterms and doesn't want to be sitting here in the run-up to November on $5 gas figuring out what to do. So I want to give them the benefit of the doubt in that I think they went in there with a plan. Obviously, they've been a little surprised by Iran's unwillingness to negotiate sincerely, and I think they're going to have to force their hand. That thing about the beach balls. Jordan, it's going down, man. You just try to find some air conditioning in that 105-degree Texas heat. That is no way to live. More of your calls, texts, tweets, carrier pigeons, the whole barnyard jamboree. But Byron Donalds joining us from the state of Florida. We didn't have enough heat talk. We're bringing in a Floridian when we come back after this.

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1: I'm Gail Hurd. A proposed merger between WakeMed and Atrium Health is facing scrutiny over concerns about competition and higher healthcare costs. The deal would bring WakeMed under Atrium with a promised $2 billion local investment.
2: Folks are uncertain because WakeMed really means something to them as it does to us.
1: That's Thad McDonald, chairman of WakeMed. Wake County commissioners must approve the merger before it can move forward. And with the start of school 1 week away, Wake County school system officials say there's a lack of bus drivers. Some parents and nine additional Wake County schools will now be required to get their students to and from school instead of the bus. To keep operations rolling, the county is bringing in multiple vendors to transport students with disabilities. Tyler Swanson of Wake County Schools tells ABC 11.
3: Recruitment for bus drivers is tough. Compensation goes into that.
1: Also, more schools are being added to a list that require parents to provide their children's transportation. Gail Hurd, WPTF News.
4: With SRN News, I'm Jason Walker. President Trump reportedly threatening to bomb Oman if the country gets in the way of his administration's talks with Iran. Now, the two countries have been separately negotiating with Tehran to reopen the Strait of Hormuz. In the meantime, the 60-day deadline for an agreement to end the war is expiring. And a marathon meeting between U.S. negotiator Jared Kushner and Israeli Prime Minister Benjamin Netanyahu, leaving the fate of the Gaza ceasefire unclear. ICE is now pitching a plan to help shield local police officers who make immigration arrests from possible financial consequences if they're accused of misconduct. Agency proposing to subsidize liability insurance for state and local officers who are trained and deputized to enforce federal laws. SRN News.
5: Chance of showers and thunderstorms tonight with cloudy skies and a low of 76. It'll be sunny on Tuesday with a high of 94. Heat index values as high as 106. Clear on Tuesday night and a low of 73.
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0: Tired of congestion? Not that kind of congestion. We're talking about this kind. Avoid the congestion and stay informed with traffic on the 8s to keep you moving, whether you're driving to the office.
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0: 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That is also where you can get tickets to see me live this weekend out in Chicago. We added two more dates to the tour last week. My comedy Pimp William put two dates on sale, February 20th in Lexington, Kentucky, February the 27th in Boise, Idaho. All of those shows, as well as everything we're doing in September, Fayetteville, Arkansas, Reading, Pennsylvania, Richmond, Virginia, Clearwater, Florida, Colorado Springs, Grand Junction, Indianapolis, Salt Lake City, Utah. It is all happening. Concord, New Hampshire. It is a big damn deal. And every one of those seats, if you want to see me live this fall, on sale at foxacrossamerica.com. Everybody's like, how come you're touring so much this fall? It's because last fall I was off. I was watching Lincoln play high school football. But now he's off to college to major in beer. So Jimmy's got a little more time to get back on the road. You understand? You got to work Saturday nights because you never know what the NFL gambling lines are going to do to you on Sunday. Now, I bring up NFL because my next guest, according to the prediction markets, has a 99.6% chance of winning his primary tomorrow down in the great state of Florida to represent the Republican Party in the general election. That being said, he's a sports fan. He's not going to pull a Leon Lett and start celebrating before he gets it across the goal line. Joining me now to confirm my analysis, superstar Congressman Byron Donalds. Yo, BD.
1: Jimmy, what's going on, man? And yes, you are correct. We're not going to pull up and celebrate. We have two more events today, and then we're going to the polls tomorrow to go vote, and then we'll see what the voters do tomorrow night.
0: Yep, I'm quoting Herm Edwards here. You play to win the game. You play
1: absolutely
0: to win the game.
1: Right.
0: That's what we got to do. So I love all of that, but one thing I wanted to give you, because it's hard not to look at those odds coupled with a favorable piece of press you got today from Stephen A. Smith. You know, we don't want to go into your head, BD, but Stephen A. Smith said you are the one guy that could turn him into a Republican. Did you see that?
1: Yep, it happened on the show. I was doing a show a couple days ago, and he said it at the end, and I was like, oh, that's cool. I really like that. And then, you know, everybody took it and ran with it, you know, Fox, the New York Post. But look, Jimmy, it's what people want. I don't care what your politics are. I don't care how you grew up. People just want common sense. They want law and order. They want to know that their kids are going to get a great education and be prepared for the future. And they want to be able to enjoy life. That's what people want. And we do that in Florida better than anywhere in America. Jimmy, you know this firsthand because you live in New York and you come down and do your comedy shows down here in Florida. And you know how much better we are than New York. But that's what people want.
0: Good for you. Well, you're going to laugh because I have a gig in Clearwater in October and it sold out so fast they added an afternoon show. Now, you have seen my act. I don't think I should be on stage at 3 p.m. or 4 p.m. on a Saturday. You know what I'm saying?
1: No, but it's okay. But in Clearwater on a Saturday afternoon at 3 p.m., the margaritas and the rum runners are already active, baby. You're going to be good. You're going to be good.
0: All right, I didn't consider that. We're talking to Byron Donalds, favorite to be the next governor of the great state of Florida. I think a lot of what we talk about on this show is not political. I think it's human. I think what you're pointing to is a human point, whether it's the quality of education or safety or affordability. Those shouldn't be mutual to one party, but they seem to be. You know, it doesn't feel like the Democrats are prioritizing that the way the Republicans are.
1: Yeah, I mean, look, the problem is that the Democrats are crazy. The Democrat socialists want to make us look like Europe.
0: Yep.
1: I listen to what the DSA is saying. They want to abolish the Senate. They want the president to be basically chosen by the new House of Commons or House of Representatives. Well, that's what European parliamentary government is.
0: Yep.
1: That's what they do. Why would we follow Europe? We're better than them. We've always been better than them. This is why American exceptionalism is a thing. And this is why, like, what's the kid's name that came over to the United States during the World Cup? And was posting all the time.
0: Oh.
1: Like, that kid realized that, wow, Bucky's is better than anything they have over there, that we have air conditioning during the summertime.
0: Yes.
1: And yes, we have more beer than you can drink. Well, except for the Irish. The Irish cleaned out a couple of our bars,
0: yeah.
1: But that's okay. Like, listen, people love our country. And so why would we want to follow Europe? But that's what the Democrat socialists and a lot of Democrats want to do. So, yeah, you're right. This all is just common sense stuff. But right now, that common sense resides in the Republican Party, where we're going to protect freedom, we're going to protect liberty, we're going to protect your pocketbook and let you just enjoy your life.
0: Imagine that. We're talking to Byron Donalds. I agree on all of those points, and I will say this. You know, we're having a Boris Yeltsin moment. But when Boris Yeltsin was over in the Soviet Union and he came to America for the first time, he was like, holy hell, we got it all wrong. Look at all the jeans. Look at all the food on the shelves. And I think what the socialists are catering to is people who just lack that perspective. Like, they don't, they're like, if you ever watched that show My Super Sweet 16 on MTV, it would be like a kid would be having a $5 million birthday party. Their dad was buying them a Ferrari, but the kid was complaining the whole time because they just didn't have perspective. And I think that's what socialists are catering to.
1: Jimmy, I got a question for you.
0: Uh-oh.
1: You a grown man. What you doing watching My Super Sweet 16?
0: Hold on. I was not a grown man when it came on. BD taking shots at the champ. Come on, man.
1: But you're right, though. There is sometimes that lost perspective. But at the end of the day, when you see people who have immigrated to our country legally, they know what's on the line. They hear this talk from the radical left. They want no parts of it. It doesn't matter what part of the world that they come from, because they know that America is exceptional. And look, the way we get this done is not rocket science. It's free markets. It is capitalism. Capitalism isn't about fairness. Capitalism is about letting people seek their own interests and actually keep the fruits of their labor. And through that process, more people have been able to build more wealth, whether it's somebody who's a Fortune 500 CEO or somebody who's just a small business owner that started with one truck and made it 10 trucks and has a bunch of employees, or it's that young kid trying to get educated and get that first job so he can, build a life for himself. Yeah. Nothing is fair and nothing is free, but you have to be able to let people seek their own interests and build a life for themselves. And that's the difference between freedom and liberty. And what the left wants. The left wants to control everything and tell you what to do and tell you who to be. Yeah. And I'll tell these young kids one last thing. Mm-hmm. Young kids, they love being able to watch what they want. They love to be able to order the food that they want whenever they want it. They love to be able to order a car, get in it, and it takes you from point A to point B. But if you give power to AOC and Zohran Mamdani, you're not going to be able to do that very long because your economy will collapse as a result.
0: Yeah, that is something I think that is lost on a lot of people, is like, if you were to go on social media right now, every single person that is pushing socialism is doing it on a device that was created by a capitalist. You know, yep, what I'm saying? There's no socialist iPhone out there for anybody to use. And a lot of people don't get that, the power of a free market. And you know what I think they miss? And you kind of talked about this when we were talking about immigration, or maybe even Freddie the World Cup influencer, is people don't come here because they hate rich people. They come here because they want to become them. And you can't, yep, do that. If socialism, just forget that it even collapses the economy. They're not even promising everybody's going to be rich. They're just saying, hey, we'll tax enough rich people that you'll get free stuff. And in a weird way, it's like a participation trophy, because you're basically being asked to be treated like a winner, even though you're not putting any of the work in,
1: Jimmy, I learned that at a young age, do not be worried about what's going on in another man's pockets. We worry about your own pockets. If you're too busy worried about another man's pockets, then you're not putting in the work that you need to take care of yours. And I just think that, these Democrat socialists, they're more concerned with wanting to take things from other people, when the truth is most of them are trust fund babies who've never really built anything for themselves, but it's all been given to them.
0: Yep. No, that's it. That is, we're talking to Byron Donald. He's got a big primary tomorrow down in Florida, if you're listening down there. We talk in sports analogies all the time on this show, mainly because I know you to be a Dallas Cowboys fan, but did you see the Lakers just sold for $12.5 billion? The Lakers.
1: It's crazy. I mean, but they are, one of the iconic franchises in all of America sports.
0: Yep.
1: So I guess I kind of get it. Wow, $12 billion. I mean, Dr. Jerry Buss, man.
0: God
1: rest his soul, but $12 billion.
0: That's big dough. And I think their value went up just because they're now eligible to win the WNBA title, too. Possibilities are endless. No, listen, there's only one victory we're focused on, BD. Play through the whistle tomorrow, okay?
1: Will do. See you, Jimmy.
0: You're the man. The great Byron Donalds, big favorite tomorrow. But that did not sound like the words of a guy who's going to spike the football at the one. Because, yes, he's going to win that primary, but then there's a general election. And I'll tell you this, because I spend a good amount of time with him and his lovely wife, Erica, when she comes on the show. They're running on human points, and it's fascinating to see how effective they are in this age of politics where most people aren't really engaging you at the human level. They're engaging you at the superficial identity politics level, like Donald Trump is an existential threat to our republic.
2: Shut up! Will you shut up?
0: That's not a real thing. Okay, like the Trump is Hitler stuff, there's no deliverable there for you and your family because it's not a human point. You know, no rational, good faith human is going to engage you with a comparison between Donald Trump and Hitler. Okay, Donald Trump has run for president and won. He then ran for president and lost.
3: Wrong.
0: Okay, he may tell you something different, but the point is, Joe Biden became president.
4: I don't remember that ever happening.
0: But then he ran again and won. Okay? The Hitler stuff hasn't started yet. I was telling Lincoln this yesterday, my son, because he's getting ready to go away to college, and he was asking me about all these crazy people that might give him a hard time because he's on Fox and stuff like that. And I said, just have rational conversations with people is the best you can do. Okay, but if a person is telling you, like, Trump is Hitler, that's not rational. If a person is telling you we need to abolish ICE and defund the police, also not rational.
5: He's a lousy dad, but he's right.
0: Because none of that offers a deliverable to you. It's just a boogeyman argument. Vote for us because the other guys are bad. That's this whole tax the rich mentality. Well, we've got to give you everything for free because the rich are rich. What does that even mean? The rich worked, innovated, out-hustled, put in the time, dreamed and schemed, strategized, you know, did everything they could to get where they are, and in most cases have earned their prosperity. And the American dream is not to come here and draft off of their success and take stuff that isn't yours. It's to come here and embrace the fact that there's no rule that says you can't be rich too. And I think when Byron is speaking, you know, especially to young people, and they're talking just about the importance of education and self-reliance, those are things the Democrats are currently in the way of. Okay, that Stephen A. Smith clip, I only read the headline. I didn't even realize it was on Stephen A.'s show. I had no idea. Okay, but I get why Stephen A. would be susceptible to the way Byron Donalds frames politics, because that's the way you're supposed to. That's the way we were always supposed to. Politics, when I was a little kid, was about focusing on things the voters cared about. Now the vast majority of them do not. Like a good example is you've heard Byron come on this show and slam the Republican Senate because John Thune is sitting on a voter ID law that 84% of Americans support. Now, if you're focused on what Americans want and 84% of them want voter ID, you damn sure better pass voter ID. Okay, but if you're telling us, nah, we don't have the votes, we don't feel like working for that, we'll get into that after the midterms, you see. We got to put the Democrats on this, hold their feet to the fire. Okay, but the Republicans hold the House, the Senate, and the presidency. If they can't get something passed with 84% now, in what world are they going to get it passed after the election? Okay, and the point is, no world. Because they're not as focused on what people want anymore. Okay, Byron is doing something very unique where he's not getting into the noise. Like, yeah, I'll call out Democrat socialism and all the stupid economic policies that really would, you know, for upend everything. See, the problem is, again, socialism is catering to the people who don't want to do the work. It's catering to the people that might be disenfranchised with capitalism because they did the work and it didn't work out for them. I get that. Okay, but the reality is, the reason we've lifted hundreds of millions of people, in fact, billions of people out of abject poverty through a system of capitalism is because there are innovators, there are capitalists who go out and create major breakthroughs in technology, major breakthroughs in medicine and transportation and everything else out there that revolutionizes the way we live in ways that jumpstart the economy and create jobs for other people and get them all paid. That's the point. It's called upward mobility. What socialism is telling you is you don't have to worry about any of that. If it's not working out for you, it's because, you know, the government that spent us $40 trillion into debt. Don't worry. If you just give them a little more money, everything's going to work out fine.
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0: Bang, there it is. Fox Across America with Jimmy Fallon. I'm going to play you a clip from a man who would be considered today a right-wing firebrand, maybe even a white nationalist, white supremacist, America First dirtbag. The man's name is Barack Obama. And you're going to say, what are you talking about, Jimmy? Barack Obama's obviously not a white supremacist, white. No, of course not. But his border policies, by today's standards, would be considered far more aggressive than even Trump's. This is Obama running for president, talking about the border. I bring this up, why? Because in the next hour, we're going to have a great discussion about how all of these Democrats are vowing to abolish ICE because this is Hitler stuff, to be deporting people, to be denying benefits to employers who want to hire illegal immigrants. Except nobody told that to our first black president. Clip 12.
1: One of the central components of immigration reform is enforcement. And this bill contains a number of important provisions to beef up border security. But that's not enough. Real enforcement also means drying up the pool of jobs that encourages illegal immigration. And that can only happen if employers don't hire illegal workers. Unfortunately, our current employer enforcement system does little to nothing to deter illegal immigrants from finding work.
0: Now, fast forward to today, and that same Barack Obama would tell you what? That all of these deportations and all of these crackdowns on migrant hiring are somehow racist.
2: You're either crooked or you're stupid.
0: Okay, but that's what he does. Okay, the Democrat Party writ large has just abandoned any and all principle. They think calling Trump bad automatically makes them good. So they now oppose pretty much everything they've stood for, including in the next hour, I'm going to play you a clip about why Democrats are abandoning gay voters. They went from shoving pride down our throats, okay, to we're not even going to mention gay rights anymore because the Muslims get upset about it. That's a real thing, and I didn't call him out for that. Bill Maher did on his show, to his credit. I will play it for you at the tippy top of the next hour because it's fascinating to see how they're trying to do this big tent thing. Oh, we're a big tent party. Okay, but the reality is there are only spaces in that tent for people who show up with a lot of fundraising money. Do you think anybody's inviting John Fetterman into the tent for saying we should secure the border and stand with Israel? No. Okay. That's racist white supremacist stuff. You know, he wants to strengthen border security and crack down on illegal immigrants who are driving and working here illegally. You can't say that stuff, you know, unless you were Barack Obama running for president. But that's the point. This whole thing is just a giant clown show aimed at winning.
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12: News this hour from Town Hall. I'm Jason Walker. President Trump threatening to take action in Oman.
13: President Trump is reportedly threatening to bomb Oman, which is a U.S. ally, if the country gets in the way of his administration's own talks with Iran. The two countries have been separately negotiating with Tehran to reopen the Strait of Hormuz. It's unclear where things stand now between the U.S. and Iran as the 60-day memorandum of understanding is expiring.
12: That is correspondent Laura Winters reporting. A lawmaker might just be in a lot of hot water as the House Ethics Committee is investigating him over allegations of sexual misconduct. Correspondent Bernie Bennett has more.
14: The investigation of California Democrat Jimmy Gomez comes as the House is poised to consider ethics overhaul legislation as soon as next month that would, among other things, ban lawmakers from having sexual relationships with all congressional aides. The New York Post previously reported that Gomez had an intimate encounter with a House staffer. In a statement Monday, Gomez acknowledged cheating on his wife in years past, but maintained that his extramarital affairs were, quote, consensual in nature and haven't violated the law or House ethics rules. Bernie Bennett, Washington.
12: ICE is pitching a plan to help shield local police officers who make immigration arrests from possible financial consequences if they are accused of any type of misconduct. Agency is proposing to subsidize liability insurance for state and local officers who are trained and then deputized to enforce federal immigration laws. Luigi Mangione's state murder trial and the killing of UnitedHealthcare CEO Brian Thompson has been postponed indefinitely. His lawyers seek to have the case dismissed on double jeopardy grounds after he pled guilty to federal charges last week. More on these stories, townhall.com.
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18: I'm Jeff Hamlin. Raleigh Police Chief Rico Boyce and Mayor Janet Cowell are providing details about the death of a man found hanging from a tree in downtown Saturday afternoon. Cowell, during a press conference Monday, say they know the public wants to know what happened.
19: We also want to be very deliberate in how we do that. We want to work with our professional team, the city manager, the police chief, the medical examiner, and make sure that we are not contributing to misinformation or saying things that we, are going to cause confusion. So
18: Rico Boyce says the death was by suicide. A high school student in Granville County died in a vehicle crash on Monday morning. The student has been identified as Emma Wallace, who is the daughter of Creedmoor School Resource Officer Tony Wallace. The leaders of a Durham nonprofit made their first court appearance in Person County on Monday. Courtney Jordan and Nicholas Gallardo led authorities on a high-speed chase last month. The WPTF forecast for tonight, mostly cloudy with a chance of rain, low of 76. Jeff Hamlin, WPTF News.
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1: You're damn right it is. Fired up for a big hour of Fox Across America. Daniel Turner is joining us. He is the founder and executive director of Power the Future. Knows a hell of a whole lot about the oil industry and what comes next in the Strait of Hormuz. But we're also going to get into a discussion about the Democrat Party.
2: They're crazy.
1: Okay, whether you feel that way or not. We've got some pretty convincing data in this hour to make our case. The whole point of this show is I am not an activist. I am very much an inactivist. I am not here to convince you or sway you or make you see it the way I do. This is a good old-fashioned talk show. You are all welcome.
2: I don't care where you come from. I don't care what color you are. I don't care how smart you are. I don't care how dumb you are.
1: No, ma'am. You be a Republican, be a Democrat. Just do not be a... Bang. Back in action. Underway hour number two. A couple of things I got to play really quick, but before

0: everything. Did I not?
1: Yes, sir. It was awesome. I absolutely loved it.
0: Aw, did we got to find a frame for Joe's blazer that I signed?
1: I know. You know what's funny about that is my mom actually works at Hobby Lobby.
0: Oh, so, get out.
1: She's crafty. I'm going to have her help us out with a shadow box of some sort.
0: Oh, that is really funny. Yeah, Joe had the funniest question of the night because he wanted to know the dirty joke that I told Dave Landau.
1: Yes, he loves Dave Landau and you together.
0: Well, do you agree, having heard that joke live, that there is no way I could have told it on the air?
1: No, sir. I do agree.
0: I would.
1: But I will, like, it was awesome. It was a great joke. I would definitely agree with the self-censor of that one, yes.
0: You know, the thing is, okay, the reason I love live stand-up is, and I said this on stage, it's like you really can just do whatever the heck you want. Everybody bought a ticket. They like you. They're just coming to hang out. They're not going to take it seriously. But radio is radio, meaning there could be people listening right now who didn't even intend to listen. They're just changing the station.
1: Right.
0: And they hear, oh, my God.
1: Well, and I'm pretty, I am not easily offended. Mm-hmm. So, you know,
0: yeah.
1: We were definitely glad to get that unfiltered part in. So
0: yeah,
1: we appreciate that. And
0: no, it was rad.
1: I just wanted to tell you, you're the first person from Fox we have met. And I know that you talk about other people being thoroughbreds and things like that, Jimmy. You are one of those people, too. And I wanted your audience to know that like, we listen to you on the daily, as you can tell, and I don't want to ruin your image, but you are just so sweet and so nice and sincere, and you're funny just like you are on the radio, and they need to get their tickets as soon as they can, if they are able to do so.
0: Yeah, Vanessa, you should be my agent. Why do I have William as my comedy pimp? What is even going on?
1: I would do a great job.
0: Well, you know what? And if Joe took over wardrobe, it wouldn't really change because your husband dresses as ridiculously as I do.
1: Yes, he loves you. He's a man. That guy is sharp. Every time we go somewhere, he gets compliments.
0: Yes,
1: he is a great dresser.
0: But he was not the one.
1: Great
0: in the
1: person.
0: He was not the one in the front row with gold shoes, though, was he?
1: No, sir.
0: Vanessa, we will definitely do it again, and you better keep calling into the show now that you're my agent.
1: I will, sir.
0: You're the
1: Thank
0: coolest.
1: Thank you so much.
0: Have a great week. The great Vanessa, everybody.
2: Get her out. Get her out of here.
0: Stop it. We had such an outrageous hang at the Empire Theater down there in San Antonio. If you're going to see me in Rockford this weekend, same thing. The coolest thing about being me is you go on the road, and I know there's a lot of people out there that are misled by the fact that I'm on TV and radio, and you just assume, like, I don't know, maybe I'm a big deal or I think I'm cool. Dude, it's all the same, man. Okay, I'm a 49-year-old man. So whatever this looks like to you, I'm locked into a, factory settings that have been the same since I was like 20. You know, and the guy you meet that's a TV host and a radio host is no different than the guy you would have met if I was a cab driver. It's probably just a little bit safer to hang out with me these days than it was back then. But as we get underway in this hour, it's not all ticket plugs, but if you want to see me live, like I said, foxacrossamerica.com. I want to play this Bill Maher clip because this is the real height of comedy. And I don't mean Bill Maher's humor, although they have some good writing on that show. And he tells a lot of jokes that I like. Bill Maher's very good at what he does. He's survived for 30 years because he's had the good sense to distance himself from the most insane elements of his party. Was Bill Maher pushing Russian collusion? Yes. Was Bill Maher getting behind the vaccine mandate? Absolutely. But those things, as egregious as they might be, really don't parallel on the crazy verse with defund the police, abolish ICE, or just abandon gay rights because Muslims don't like it. Okay, these are his words. These are not my words. Here's Bill Maher, clip 10.
3: A liberal Democrat named Melissa Chaudhry, running for Congress in Seattle, was asked why, among the many progressive causes listed on her website, LGBT rights was conspicuously absent. Because, she said, a lot of Muslims do not feel that way, unfortunately. Now, here's where liberal sphincters just tightened. Because they heard the word Muslim and have been brainwashed into thinking, oh, some Islamophobic bullshit coming now. No, just facts.

0: and a little honesty to the people who see everything as oppressor versus oppressed, but can't see who actually does a lot of oppressing. So let me ask, is this the progressive policy now? Is Ms. Chaudhry right? We throw gay people under the bus anytime it clashes with what makes Muslims uncomfortable?
1: Imagine that. And the answer is, yes, we do throw gay people under the bus if that's what it's going to take.
2: I'm Kamala Harris, and I approve this message.
1: Okay, anything that runs afoul of sensibilities in these key districts, like Dearborn, Michigan's a good example. Okay, remember, Kamala Harris couldn't have Josh Shapiro be her VP because she's like, no, they're not going to vote for a Jew. They hate Jews in my party. And instead of being like, hey, don't hate Jews, they're like, well, they hate Jews. What do you want them to do? That's just how it works now. It's gross. It's completely transactional. Here is Bill Maher, the rest of his clip, clip 11.
0: Democracy, not theocracy. Free speech, even about religion. Equal rights for women, LGBT. That's America. And none of it, none of this is available in Sharia law. Which a third of British Muslims want to see be the law in England. And you can't have both. You can't have England and Sharia law. And the left's reaction to Islamification is the worst that could happen from it is it will get right-wingers elected. Maybe, or maybe the worst that could come from it is in 20 years, the UK is turning away gay cruise ships.
1: And he was talking about how, if you followed that story, it's about a month long, there was a gay cruise ship that, you know, had put together like a recreational cruise. All gay couples, gay singles, they're going to sail around the world on a luxury ship, except they had some health issues. And where they were on the other side of the world, they weren't allowed to dock because none of those countries support gay rights.
3: Oh, I guess we have some issues.
1: Those countries, okay, which are, of course, represented now by a lot of Democrats who are on the ballot in these midterms. It's pretty psychotic stuff. Okay, but I will give you some examples of what's happening. Here's, you know, Democrat Socialist of America. Here's Grace Mouser, one of the leaders, saying defunding the police and emptying the prisons is not radical. Okay, not radical at all. What you'll find in time is that it's actually more radical to keep them around.
4: Oh, shut up, woman.
1: Here it is, clip four.
5: I think there was a reaction to that slogan, you know, defund the police. But ultimately, I do believe that many Americans, especially over time, will come to realize that the radical position is not, you know, defund or get rid of prisons. The radical position is that believing that America should have the most people in prison of any country in modern history.
1: I mean,
6: what would you do with a brain if you had one?
1: The radical position is not defunding the police. I mean, come on, man.
7: It really is ludicrous.
1: But understand, these are the people, okay, who represents the Democrat Socialist of America. Did you see that nutbag who said shoplifting is okay if you're poor? Here's Emily Gallagher. She's an assemblyman right here in New York. This is clip three.
8: Most of what we saw were crimes of poverty. People who were stealing things like toothpaste. People who were stealing things like, you know, soap. And that means if you're stealing those things, you need them.
9: Right.
8: And we are choosing to protect billion-dollar companies like CVS and Walgreens over the people who are struggling to get by. So I would say that the true crime is that there is such incredible wealth disparity in this city that there are people who can be thrown in jail simply for having a biological need.
1: I mean,
10: what sort of sad, twisted, and tiny leftist echo chamber does that woman belong to?
1: Shoplifting's okay. If you're poor, just break the law. So does that mean if you get on the subway tonight and you can't get laid, you're allowed to grope the women? Like, where do you draw a line on something that insane? But so many of these values come from the Democrat Socialists of America. And the Democrat Socialists of America also represent what Bill Maher was just talking about. The Abdul al-Sayed radical interpretation of Islam, you know, version of the party that wants to placate this growing electorate by looking the other way on anything they do that doesn't overlap with Western values. Okay, it's a real problem.
4: problem. Like, Bill Maher's distancing himself from it the way he distanced himself from transing little kids because he understands it's going to age horribly. Like, Russian collusion, if you were somebody in the media who said Trump colluded with Russia for 3 years, you go, hey, what do you want from me? The FBI said he did. I was just playing ball with what the FBI said. Back then, we trusted our institutions. Same with the Fauci stuff. As egregious and as horrible as it is to see Fauci writing in his diary that the vaccine was started in a lab, but then he's going on TV for 2 years saying somebody ate a bat, or Fauci's writing in that journal that, yes, it poses adverse risks to pregnant women, but Fauci's going on TV being like, anybody can take it, it's not a big deal. Okay, don't even worry about it.
7: He should be behind bars.
4: Republicans feel that way. Democrats don't. They don't. Half the country doesn't want him prosecuted. We're not living in the same information silos anymore. That's just a reality. But when it comes to other parts of the world not sharing our actual values, Bill Maher can't afford to be wrong about that because he lives here. And if you let millions of people in who don't actually share our values, it ends really badly for everybody here in this country.
9: What can I tell you, kid? You're right. When you're right, you're right. You're right.
11: Jimmy Fallon.
12: He's got great charisma.
13: Yeah.
12: He's always dressed fantastic. He has what I call
11: it. This is Fox Across America with Jimmy Fallon.

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0: there it is, Fox Across America. Andy Beshear, governor of Kentucky. They want you to believe he is known as a moderate.
1: That is a fact check false.
0: Here is Andy Beshear saying he wants to abolish the Electoral College. Now, before I play this clip, I want you to understand, every single Democrat who keeps saying things like, oh, we need to abolish the Electoral College, we need to stack the Supreme Court, they're not asking to do it now, while they're not in power. They're asking to do it once they get in power, which means this is not about creating an impartial system. It's about creating a system that fortifies their view of the world in a way that offers no pushback or representation for the parts of the country that don't agree with them. Let me give you an example. California votes liberal like 99% of the time because of the concentration of population in places like Los Angeles and San Francisco. Okay? But if you happen to see me out in California like 2 weeks ago, somehow we sold out these massive arenas in other parts of the state, like Napa and Monterey and down in Anaheim. Why? Because there's a lot of people out there that don't share the same values as the folks that live in places like LA or San Francisco, where everything is a giant outdoor toilet. True story. But the point is, okay, the Electoral College exists to give representation to geographic parts of the country that see things differently. Okay? They have a Senate, they have a House, they have a legislative way to balance out the population advantages and disadvantages of certain states. What the Democrats are banking on in abolishing the Electoral College is that it'll always come down to the popular vote, where they can juice turnout in those inner cities. Like, when you look at the electoral map in 2024, Donald Trump beat Kamala Harris on 96% of the country, if you look at it by county. Okay, when he ran against Joe Biden, he still beat him by about 90% of the map when you measure it by county. But there's a population density in certain cities. The Democrats now banking on that, despite the fact that getting rid of the Electoral College would not have changed the outcome in 2024, because Kamala lost all of the swing states and she lost the popular vote too. Okay, that's just the reality.
2: Kamala's awful with her weird laugh.
0: Ha ha! But again, they don't want to stack the court and do any of this stuff now when they're out of power. They want to do it then so they can stack it in their favor. But here's Beshear talking about the Electoral College. This guy's supposed to be a moderate. Clip one.
3: I didn't realize you support abolishing the Electoral College. If you're saying direct election of the president and vice president.
4: Yeah, I've said it a number of times. And it's because in Kentucky, we will never see a candidate for president or vice president unless they're from here. Why? Because people just expect that it'll go one way or the other. It's the idea that someone would get elected not just knowing about seven states, but having to earn votes all over the United States. I certainly think it's time.
0: Oh, man, such a jackass. And he's supposed to be the moderate. He's the guy that gets up there and says 5-year-old kids are trapped in the wrong body, and they're going to kill themselves if we don't give them gender reassignment surgery. Listen, man, if you're a 5-year-old and you think you're trapped in the wrong body, you're actually trapped in the wrong house, and you're probably trapped in the wrong classroom. Because kids do not come out of the womb going, I'm stuck in the wrong body. You need an adult pounding that into your skull every day. Hey, hon, you didn't finish all your dinosaur mac and cheese. Are you sure we don't need to cut off your junk? That's how it's crazy. It's become its own ideology that they force on the kids. But when it comes to this whole, you know, abolish the Electoral College thing, just the same, they don't have a real excuse for that. When he says, well, we don't want it to come down to 7 states. Okay, we want it to come down to like 17 cities, you understand? So instead of 7 states, ostensibly the swing states is what we call them, you know, and we claim the outcome of the election hinges on these 7 states. What he's saying is, let's make it all about population. So then it comes from 7 states to 7 cities. New York, Los Angeles, Dallas, Texas, San Francisco, Chicago, Milwaukee, Detroit, those cities that are all giant outdoor toilets, if Andy Beshear had it his way, those toilets would flush and determine who the next president is, and he wants you to think that's a good thing.
5: So crazy someplace else. We're all stocked up here.

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1: I'm Jeff Hamlin. Raleigh Police Chief Rico Boyce says the death of a man found hanging from a tree in downtown Raleigh on Saturday afternoon was a suicide. Boyce said his department has been in contact with the victim's mother. Boyce and Raleigh Mayor Janet Cowell held a press conference on Monday. Governor Josh Stein has vetoed a bill that changes election rules for the midterm elections, which is less than 3 months away. Stein spoke at the governor's mansion Monday.
2: They went after early voting sites on our college campuses. They're scared of black voters, so they went after Sunday voting. And they're scared of early voters.
1: A high school student from Granville County is dead after a vehicle crash on Monday morning. Emma Wallace attended South Granville High School, where she was a volleyball and softball player. She is the daughter of Creedmoor School Resource Officer Corporal Tony Wallace. Jeff Hamlin, WPTF News.
3: News. With SRN News, I'm Jason Walker. Deadly stretch of unsettled weather continuing with thunderstorms, heavy rain, flash flooding, and more in an ongoing threat from the Midwest through the Mid-Atlantic. National Weather Service says rounds of very heavy rain, strong thunderstorms will continue before a cold front of all things sweeps through the weather pattern and takes it out the East Coast later Tuesday night. A marathon meeting between U.S. negotiator Jared Kushner and Israeli Prime Minister Benjamin Netanyahu, leaving the fate of the Gaza ceasefire unclear. Officials have signaled moderate optimism following Monday's talks, but offered no concrete commitment by Israel. And ICE is pitching a plan to help shield local police officers who make immigration arrests from possible financial consequences. SRN News.
1: Chance of showers and thunderstorms tonight with cloudy skies and a low of 76. It'll be sunny on Tuesday with a high of 94. Heat index values as high as 106. Clear on Tuesday night and a low of 73.
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4: We've got vibrant partnerships already with community colleges in the region. 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
5: Actually, it has its roots with Stephen Miller, none other. 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

0: is, back in action on Fox Across America. Being joined in studio now by a big damn deal. A fan favorite on this show and every show, I think, if we were going to be clear. When he comes on, it's like a North Korean funeral. We have a forced crying session. People are weeping outside the studio. Daniel Turner's back on the show. Good to see you, my man.
1: It's great to be with you.
0: Forgive the tears. I was told if I'm not crying, I'm going to be caned. I'm going to be beaten.
1: Where's your big hat? Did you ever see the North Koreans'
0: hats?
1: Their hats are great. They're like Pope hats.
0: I love the, I always love how North Korea, because obviously they have their own state media and everything like that.
1: Yeah.
0: They have these, the farcical Kim Jong-un stories.
1: Yes.
0: Like, you know, he shot 18 holes in one, you know, those things. He ran like five marathons. Like, I understand it's like an authoritarian regime and he feeds his relatives to dogs.
1: Yeah.
0: But wouldn't you get caught laughing anyway if they said that guy ran five marathons?
1: There's a photo we saw recently. I forget what happened, and he was in the media, and there was a photo of him that his team clearly put out. He's like on a hill, on an incline, and he's peeking over the hill with binoculars, and he's looking in the distance. And we thought, well, my friends and I were sending each other, we were like, what the hell did they think he's looking at? like whoever staged this photo was like let's pretend this is a show, like he's there in the trenches with his boys. What is he possibly looking at through the binoculars that he's peering over this bluff at what, South Koreans eating food?
0: Yeah. You know? He was looking at a South Korean McDonald's. They brought back the McRib. Oddly enough, it was an authentic photo. After all of that, who knew? The one real photo, Daniel Turner. Well, you are the founder and executive director of Power of the Future. That's known far and wide throughout the world. We have an expiration upon us in the 60-day memorandum of understanding. MOU is what it's called. It's a lot to get out. Memorandum of understanding is about to expire, and they're trying to figure out what comes next with the Strait. Something that was fed to me earlier by Lauren Simonetti on the Fox Business side is Karg Island, which is traditionally where they're boxing it up and moving product, is actually just overflowed, basically, because they're not moving anything off of the island. Is that where we're at right now?
1: Yeah, they're running out of, or they have run out of storage capacity. And and the oil industry is not like, people think it's like a faucet, right?
0: Yeah.
1: You turn it off and nothing will happen. It's kind of, and the reverse of that is during the Biden years when they would say, like, how come they don't turn up the oil? Like, when you tap an oil and gas well, geographically you choose, and geologically you choose a specific location, kind of what you get is what you get. There are a couple little techniques that you can do to increase the pressure and increase the output, but you can't really turn it off. You can cap it, but imagine anything, like imagine an eruption, let's be clean, imagine an eruption, right, and you suppress that, something's going to blow underneath, right? Like, you can't keep that all in. So if you cap all these wells in Iran, the oil is not just going to like hang out there, it's going to fissure, it's going to rupture, and then when you uncap them, what's going to happen? And no one knows what's going
0: to
1: happen.
0: So to the point of logistics, it's both logistics and it sounds like a huge financial disadvantage. I don't really hear that represented in this discussion a lot.
1: Yeah.
0: But it would sound like they're at a far more difficult place than is being represented.
1: 100%, because they realize if they have to start capping wells, and likely they have started uncapping them. Now, there are whole industries that deal with uncapped wells. It's called workover, right? Where you take an old well that was shut and you want to turn it back on, how you repair it. But they realize if we start capping these wells, uncapping them, we could be left in theory with nothing. Wow. They could do so much damage to the geology of that region that then when they open the wells back up, nothing comes out.
0: So when you hear something like that, and we're just totally spitballing here because we truly don't know, but if we are to believe that we have that type of logistical advantage right now, do you think, you know, forecasting forward for this war, that we're shorter on this than we are long? Like, what do you think? I mean, I don't know the answer.
1: That's a great question. I think the advantage they have a little bit over us, and it's not really an advantage, is that they don't mind what they're doing to their people.
0: Yeah, okay.
1: And that makes sense. That's the
0: Ayatollah. They affect the population.
1: Bingo. And you know, like it's a bad analogy, but there aren't a lot of good analogies. But after Nagasaki, I feel like the emperor was like, all right, we can't let this happen a third time.
0: Yeah, yeah.
1: Right? You know, enough damage had been done that they were done.
0: Mm-hmm.
1: I don't think the Ayatollahs have that.
0: They wouldn't care.
1: No. So like, when people are starving, I don't care. There's no economy, I don't care. There's no, so their advantage is that they don't care how much pain they inflict on their people.
0: So they can probably play a longer game than we can.
1: 100%.
0: That makes sense. We're talking to Daniel Turner, founder and executive director of Power of the Future. I get that part, because whenever you hear those things about like sanctions and stuff, there's a lot of countries being sanctioned. But the one thing you don't ever see is like Vladimir Putin losing weight.
1: Yeah.
0: Yeah. Kim Jong-un. Okay.
1: Yes.
0: Kim Jong-un yet to get those abs, despite all the marathons he's running. Yeah. 18 holes in one on a golf course, you'd think he'd be in better shape.
1: You'd think he'd be in better shape, yeah.
0: Not even.
1: And that's why our current crop of modern socialists who all like, you know, we want to be the new DSA folks. That's where I like to remind people, they don't really want to be socialists. They want to be party leaders.
0: Yeah.
1: Because as bad as things got in North Korea, Kim Jong-un has a pretty good, his wife has a pretty good life. They probably have the latest gadgets, the best food, right? So when Bernie Sanders is like, we're all got to be socialists. Like, he doesn't want to be a socialist because socialism is miserable. He wants to be a party leader, like the Russian party, the Soviet leaders at the height of their decline, right? Which is an oxymoron, but at the height of their decline, life was great if you were a party leader, right? Like, they were fat and jolly and caviar and hookers, and life was a good time. Mom Dami doesn't want to be a socialist. He wants us to be a socialist.
0: Yes.
1: He wants to live in Mommy's mansion.
0: Yeah, Mom Donnie's macking it over there.
1: Yeah.
0: You know, did you see the video of him speaking Mandarin because he's giving away like Broadway tickets or whatever's going on?
1: Embarrassing.
0: It's so bad. And it so sucks that we're about to do a 9/11 anniversary with this guy who's going to announce a government-funded flight school for first-time pilots in the Middle East. He's like, well, you guys are in luck. Yeah. And it's everybody's fighting the wrong battles. But since you brought up the socialists, because I laugh at this, it is on their side causing some funny consternation. Because everybody wants the socialist money because they have all the campaign dollars right now. But they're trying to, like, separate themselves from the policies just the same. But you can't. Because these people running on the socialist side, they do mean it.
1: Yeah.
0: You know, and they're not as transactional, oddly enough, as, like, a Hakeem Jeffries. He's like, I don't support any of this, but it's more important that we win and sort it out.
1: Yeah. We're a big tent.
0: Yeah, yeah. I love the big tent story. The Democrats are now completely Portland. Everybody lives in a tent. Yeah. And they're all junked out, Daniel.
1: We're a big tent like it's a potluck. And as long as you're bringing the goodies, I'll let you in my tent. That's... And the socialists are showing up with some good goodies.
0: Good goodies right now.
1: Yeah, there'll welcome to the goodie room. And that's what they like. But they're not showing up empty-handed. They have enthusiasm. They have the numbers. They have the momentum. The sad thing for our young people, and I think the vice president touched on this with his great interview last week with Will Cain, was the sad thing with our young people is that they think like there's a structural problem or a systemic problem and not that they were sold a bill of goods by socialists, right? Go to Vassar and study lesbian poetry and you'll be rich and successful. And they graduate and they realize it's all a sham.
0: Yeah.
1: And then they're like, well, the structure is broken. The other thing that pisses me off about our socialist friends is that they look at someone like you and they think somehow, and I like to give Jimmy compliments because he's deserving. They look at someone like you and they think like somehow you cheated.
0: Yeah.
1: Like rich fat cat and you with your shows and it's like I hustled. Like, we worked. We work. How many times have I done your show where it's 11:30 at night and you're wrapping up? How many times have you done shows at 2 a.m. And then you get on a plane because you got to be here? So they look at that and they're like, you're rich and fat and greedy. It's like, listen, honey, like I worked my butt off to get here.
0: Yeah, but that's the point. They don't want to make that effort.
1: No.
0: They just want that outcome.
1: Yeah.
0: You know, that's the problem. It is. In a lot of ways, it's become the participation trophy of economics.
1: Yeah.
0: But what they don't get, and maybe in time they will, is the reason it's never worked before is because if you de-incentivize hard work and innovation, then we stop evolving as an economy. Mm-hmm. And there's not a free market there that improves the quality of life in ways that jumpstarts the economy.
1: Yeah.
0: Like, I keep saying this. Every single time you click on a link about socialism's good, the person doing it, if it's a Hassan Piker, what is he doing? He's a podcast on a microphone that a capitalist invented. You know what
1: exactly.
0: I mean? A Twitter app that a capitalist invented. You know, that's the scam. And without capitalism, you don't have any of those things. So if you get rid of capitalism, we peak at technology basically now. Which is good compared to where we were. But if we were going to stop evolving, I would have did it before the smartphone. Wasn't life the best like by late 90s? I think we peaked as a people.
1: Yeah. There's been a number of studies, especially here in Manhattan, where like young professionals, 2022, the period they're most envious of was the late 90s. And I know the show Friends, which I never was a fan of, but it had like a renaissance, especially during COVID. Mm-hmm. And all these young people were looking at this period of time And they were like, wow, New York was amazing. And it was amazing. The Yankees were winning every other World Series, right? Giuliani had cleaned up the streets. The city was safe.
0: Yep.
1: And they look back at that period, and there were no cell phones. It's also why the documentary or the Netflix series a little while ago about JFK, why that was so popular. People were like, that must have been a great time. And I got to tell you, young people, it was a great time.
0: Yeah, no, we peaked as a society late 90s. We were here watching the Yankees win, as you said. And what happened was, we weren't so connected, because that's the biggest problem now.
1: Yeah.
0: It's not that we can't coexist. It's that we spend too much time coexisting.
1: Yeah.
0: That's the point.
1: Yes.
0: All right. Whatever you tell me your biggest holiday of the year is, just hope it's not Thanksgiving because they want to cancel it. But anyway, whatever your biggest holiday of the year is, you can open up your phone and see someone you can't stand.
1: Yeah.
0: You know, and voicing an opinion. You know, I know it's Thanksgiving, but it should be a day of reparations. You're like, would you shut up?
1: Exactly. And we're connected to other people's nonsense where it has always happened, but we just didn't know about it. For example, the last couple of days, there have been big floods in Indiana.
0: Yeah.
1: And you pull up your phone and all you see are people posting and now like, well, climate change. Here you go, conservatives. Climate change is real. It's like, lady, there have always been floods in Indiana. But in the 90s, no one recorded it and put it on Instagram. Jeez. So you didn't know about it. So you didn't feel like it was real.
0: And some dirtbag lawmaker didn't immediately yell climate change.
1: Yes.
0: They needed to get to the bottom of it.
1: Exactly.
0: That's my favorite thing in the world, is that they still yell climate change over the California wildfires as men have been arrested for arson.
1: For arson.
0: Apparently his name was spelled C-L-I-M-A-T-E, comma, change.
1: Same in France, same in Spain. People have been arrested for arson, but they're still... Because climate change is more fun.
0: Give me this, okay? Because we play a clip on this show because of you. It's the one where AOC said the world was going to end in 12 years.
1: TikTok.
0: I know. We've got 2 years left.
1: Oh,
0: all right, we have 2 years left. But what I'm saying is, if she just froze her eggs, does that mean she doesn't believe the world's going to end? Is she admitting...
1: Jimmy Fallon, that is
0: cracked the case.
1: That is meta. That is very impressive.
0: The clip is the world is going to end in 12 years. We don't say that about climate change. That was 10 years ago.
1: Yeah.
0: So in theory, we have 2 years left. But she just froze her eggs. Like, she put babies on layaway.
1: Yeah.
0: Fine.
1: Yeah.
0: But are you putting them on layaway if you think you got 2 years to go?
1: Why would you have any children if you think children?
0: She just wants to give birth during the apocalypse.
1: Yeah. No, I hate to say it, but she wants to be pregnant when it is politically expedient.
0: Yeah.
1: Because there are people like that. That is just the nature of the beast.
0: And it's so crazy. Give me one more while I got you here.
1: Because
0: I played a Bill Maher clip earlier, and he was talking about, to his credit, and again, you know, there's a thing that happens in conservative media that I don't do because I have self-awareness.
1: Yes.
0: But every time someone on an alternative news site agrees with one word we say on the right, like, this guy knows. But if you watch the rest of the interview, he spent five sentences being like, oh, those white supremacists at Fox and those idiots over there. But you clip the one thing he says that you agree with. But what he was talking about specifically is how the left is actually, after forcing so much of the LGBTQIA plus 2SL agenda on people, is now abandoning it on their platform because it's offensive to, like, Sharia law and Muslims.
1: Yeah.
0: I give him credit for calling that out, but he's telling the truth. Is he not?
1: Oh, he is. Absolutely. And like the hierarchy of oppression is a huge sticking point for the left, right? Mm-hmm. What was the recently, what happened that it was, the Pride Parade in Germany, where the driver was doing it in the name of Allah and drove through the, that disappeared from the news in 4 minutes.
0: Yeah,
1: because even the German media was like, oh my gosh, we got the gays who were doing their debauchery parade, and we got a Muslim who wants to kill them. Who's more oppressed? Let's just not talk about the story.
0: It's tie goes to the runner.
1: Exactly.
0: Tie goes to the driver in this instance, and they just get out of the news. It's crazy.
1: And if you don't have to play these games, you don't have to live in that silly, silly world. And they've invented that world, so I hope that world eats them alive.
0: Oh, it's gonna, Daniel Turner. I love it. Come on. Listen, you still got the fastball, man.
1: Thank you.
0: Got to pick up a bat. The Yankees can't hit, buddy. They won yesterday, but they don't hit.
1: And I got to tell you, no offense to your Sox fans who are listening, but thank goodness they've lost. But that 18-game streak was pissing me off like no one's business. I was getting very angry.
0: It was scary.
1: It was a rough period.
0: Yeah, they got out of the Rays don't lose, but we need to hit, man.
1: I know.
0: Get up to the Bronx, pick up a bat, would you?
1: Yes, please. I'm happy to.
0: Great Daniel Turner.
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0: There it is. Back in action on Fox Across America with Jimmy Fallon. We got Tudor Dixon batting cleanup today, joining us in the third hour. Why? Because she is a parent, like myself, greatly concerned about the future of this country and the fact that according to a new CBS poll, 58% of Democrats have a positive view of socialism.
1: That's stupid. Use your common sense.
0: Here is Andy Beshear talking about it on Face the Nation. I just want you to hear this because he's not lying with the results of this poll. Now, thankfully, the support in the Republicans is the complete opposite of that, as is the support with independents. So is socialism popular in our country?
2: Not even close.
0: But they're pushing it really hard on the Democratic side of town. And the reason that becomes an issue is because the colleges, and that's who supports socialism. It's people with at least a 4-year degree. But if you jump to an Ivy League degree or a master's, that support goes up about 20 points higher because they're all going to school at these indoctrination factories that tell you America is a white supremacist cesspool and capitalism is the root of all evil. So you've got to eat the rich. And you know what they're doing to teach you that lesson? They're charging you lots and lots of money, okay?
3: Pay up, suckers.
0: Capitalism's bad. That'll be $200,000. That's what's going on here. But listen to Andy Beshear anyway, clip two.
4: What I make of it is that people are struggling. They're struggling because the cost of groceries is too high. The cost of gas is too high. It's too hard to see a doctor, and when you do, the cost of that is too high as well. They're not asking for a lot. They just want to go to work, make a good living, be able to raise their kids, buy a home before they're 40, take their family on the same vacation they went on as kids. And right now, they're seeing a system that doesn't work for them.
0: Oh, come on, Beshear.
5: He is so full of shit, this guy.
0: Okay, when you break that down line by line, okay, you go, well, groceries are too high. Democrats, specifically Democrats, okay, drove up inflation to a 40-year high. Your groceries went up 30% under their watch. Okay, you talk about things like they want to make a good living, raise their kids, buy a home before they're 40. Okay, all of those things matter. I agree with them 1,000%. Have they advanced a single policy on the Democratic side to do that?
6: The answer would be no.
0: No, the answer is yeah. Socialism, tax the rich, give it all to the government. They'll solve all your problems. You know those people who preside over the largest economy in the history of the world, but are somehow $40 trillion in debt? Don't worry. Those people are going to get us out of this. You don't understand. You just got to give them a little more money. I'm telling you. You know your Uncle Bunky that came to the picnic, got drunk, argued with a garden gnome, and then passed out with his pants around his ankles in front of all the kids? What Bunky needs is another case of beer, and you'll be back on your feet in no time at all. So embarrassing.
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10: News this hour from Town Hall. I'm Jason Walker. They are, of course, allies, but apparently they're at odds right now, the United States and Oman. Here's correspondent Luke Garrett.
11: After Iran said it was working to finalize a joint statement with Oman on a plan to manage shipping through the Strait of Hormuz, President Trump made a threat that he would bomb Oman if it got in the way of a deal. Details have previously emerged that Oman and Iran would reopen the strait with ships entering through a route close to Iran and exiting through a route close to Oman without paying fees or tolls during an interim period.
12: Speaking to a Fox News reporter, Trump threatened Oman not to get in the way of any potential deal, though Fox News did not provide audio of the interview.
10: And again, a very long session between U.S. and Israeli negotiators. Those talks leaving the fate of Gaza, the ceasefire, unclear. Belgian wildfire approaching Germany as Greece probes another deadly blaze. Here's Charles de Ledesma.
13: Belgium was battling one of its largest wildfires. Despite cooler weather and rain, the blazing at the High Fens is moving near Germany and has burned around 12 square miles. Firefighters from several countries are assisting, but some areas remain inaccessible. In Greece, a fire near Athens' main airport has been quickly controlled, and investigators are looking into a deadly fire on Salamina Island. In France, a fire in the southwestern Landes region is under control, allowing some residents to return home. Europe's experiencing one of its hottest summers on record. I'm Charles de Ledesma.
10: And here at home, a deadly stretch of unsettled weather continuing with thunderstorms, heavy rain, flash flooding, and more. An ongoing threat now from the Midwest to the Mid-Atlantic. Forecasters say heavy rain and thunderstorms, though, should be tapering off late Tuesday. More on these stories, townhall.com.
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16: I'm Gail Hurd. We're hearing more now from Raleigh's police chief and mayor about the death of a man found hanging from a tree in downtown Saturday afternoon. At a Monday press conference, police chief Rico Boyce explained the incident was caught on video and was determined to be a suicide.
17: Between 2:06 p.m. and 2:07 p.m., video captures actual incident taking place. No one else is seen in the area when this incident occurred.
16: Governor Josh Stein has vetoed a bill that changes election rules for the midterm election, which is less than 3 months away. At the governor's mansion, Stein said the changes would make it harder to vote.
18: It's the fundamental right that underpins every other right that we possess. That's why I will always protect you and your right to vote. And that's why I am vetoing this anti-voter law today.
16: Stein also vetoed a bill that would allow the state Supreme Court justice to suspend judges without pay. Look for an overnight low of 76 and rain. Gail Hurd, WPTF News.
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1: Back in action for the third and final hour of Fox Across America with Jimmy Failla. An audio safe space for cool people. What does that mean, Jimmy? It's kind of vague. It means we don't care what you vote for. We don't care what you identify as. We certainly don't care what you're attracted to. We're not here to recruit. We're not here to preach to the choir. I shouldn't be in charge of anything. I am a grown man who plays video games. Do not take me seriously.
2: My hobbies are fast cars and fast women.
1: That being said, I am a former New York City cab driver, and I am willing to converse with you with the candor and honesty of someone who's never going to see you again. The only difference between me and the New York City cab driver that I used to be is that I am going to see you again at some point because I'm on the road about 50 weeks out of the year doing stand-up comedy, and you all have a friggin' chance to meet me.
3: Can you dig it? Can you dig it? Can you dig it?
1: Well, even if you can't dig it, you're still welcome on the show because, as I said, we get on the air and just have the friggin' conversation. Tudor Dixon. She ran for Senate out in the great state of Michigan. She's going to join us, and we're going to have the friggin' conversation. That's how it's going to go. It's going to be amazing. Okay? And everybody who is a part of this hour will be infinitely better for their investment of time.
4: You are so full of
1: Stop it. No. I stand by this. Okay? There's no way, if this were the only form of politics you ever consumed, was this and maybe my TV show, Fox News.

0: cab driver. You live in America. And no matter how hard life is punching you in the soul on this glorious Monday, there is no rule that says you can't get up off the mat and turn the frickin' thing around and make the run of the century, okay? That's how it works. So everybody's selling you this dystopian view of our politics. I saw Mike Johnson yesterday on the Sunday shows.
1: That was embarrassing.
0: I'm a Republican, but Mike Johnson literally said the words, "This midterm is going to decide the fate of America."
2: Well, that's the dumbest thing I've heard of.
0: No, it's not. Like, come on, man. And there's got to be a better thing to get people to the polls beyond fear. But the reason so many people run on that in both parties is we no longer engage directly on the issues. So I'll sit here and criticize Republicans all day or talk to you about Democrats because we need more of that. That's all I'm trying to do with this freaking show, is I'm trying to use it as a source of good. Okay, but as we get underway right now in this hour, tippy top. Okay, one of the great sources of good in your life is laughter. This made me laugh. Okay, Hakeem Jeffries. Because he does want to win the midterms. He is, of course, the Democrat who would be the House Speaker if they are to take back the House. Hakeem Jeffries is in a pickle right now because he really wants the fundraising money that's coming from the Democrat socialists in his party.
3: It costs a lot of money to run for political office.
0: It does, Johnny Carson. It costs a lot of money to run for political office. And he wants that money. And that's where the momentum lies in his party. The problem is he doesn't want to campaign on anything they stand for, because if you are paying attention to the Democrats, socialists of America,
4: they don't know what the f*** they're doing. Do you understand that?
0: They don't. Okay, and a lot of the things they're running on are weapons-grade stupid. But here is Hakeem Jeffries being asked about some of those individual policies, such as, will you abolish ICE? They're all running on, we got to abolish ICE. Here's Hakeem Jeffries, clip 7.
5: If Democrats win back the House, if you become Speaker, would you bring a vote to abolish ICE to the House floor?
6: Well, here's what I believe unites Democrats in terms of dealing with the situation that we confront in this country. First, we need a safe, secure, and strong border. We also need to proceed under the principle that immigration enforcement in this country should be fair, just, and humane. And clearly, ICE is completely and totally out of control.
7: Don't change the subject. Just answer the f***ing question.
0: Do you want to abolish ICE? We need border security. ICE is out of control. Clown stuff. Because he can't. He doesn't want to support their policy because he knows it's a non-starter for the vast majority of Americans, but he doesn't want to alienate the donors.
8: We're paying in cash.
0: But you understand, that's not leadership. That's a guy who stands for nothing. And if you stand, you know, the old, if you don't stand for something, you'll fall for anything. Okay, should a guy be in charge of the country who's flat out telling you, my position is, I just want the money to run for office? Like, in a weird way, he's being honest. Here he has asked, okay, about adding more justices to the Supreme Court. Again, you'll notice, not an answer. Clip 5.
5: Expanding the court to 13 justices. Do you support adding more justices to the court, Leader Jeffries?
6: What I support is dramatic reform. And what that looks like, to begin with, is making sure that the Supreme Court actually has an ethical code of conduct so that they're not able to simply conduct themselves in ways that are inconsistent with the notion in this country that no one is above the law. And that should actually include Supreme Court justices.
0: Oh, God.
9: You ought to be ashamed of yourself.
0: Okay. Supreme Court justices aren't above the law. Okay, do you support that? I support reform, but he doesn't specifically want to say stack in the court, because why again and again and again? If the point is we need to stack the court, we could stack the court right now, couldn't we? Of course we could. But how come they don't want to stack the court right now? Because they want to determine the ideology of the judges.
10: When you're right, you're right, and you're right.
0: This is not about impartiality. Donald Trump, for whatever the Democrats tell you, because they only mention the Supreme Court rulings they disagree with, do you know how many times? Okay, Amy Coney Barrett has been the deciding factor in something that's gone the Democrats' way. You don't think Roberts has done that? You don't think we've seen those moments?

0: It's, you know, it's Clarence Thomas and mostly Kavanaugh against the world. But it's absolutely not the activist court they told you it was. But they're still running on that. And that's not a real deliverable. Okay, every time the Democrats say things like affordability and immigration reform, all of these things, they're cute buzzwords that they have no interest in following through on. Because what they want to do is spend money on mass migration. Why? Because their ultimate goal is to abolish the Electoral College, make it all about population density in the big cities where they keep importing mass migration. Okay, I mean, honestly, if you wanted a principled guy, here's Rahm Emanuel. He wants to be the centrist Democrat candidate. Is that going to happen? No, I would say, honestly, Gavin Newsom has a better chance than Rahm Emanuel because he's friendlier with the establishment and he's towing the line on all the socialism and, you know, identity politics garbage that does get you elected in the modern Democrat Party. But the point is, if the midterms continue at the trajectory they're on and some of these socialists actually win, that puts AOC, Alexandria Ocasio-Cortez, in the lead.
1: AOC is a dope.
0: A lot of people feel that way. Because the problem for Rahm Emanuel is this moderate viewpoint may work in a general election, but in the primaries, they want to abolish ICE, stack the court, erase the Senate, defund the police, eliminate the presidency, basically undo what made the country what it is. You see, you could sit here and go like, oh, America was founded by slave owners and blah, blah, blah. And nobody can minimize slavery. But the point is, talking about it in the modern moment is an embarrassment because we're not living in anything that even remotely resembles that world. Nothing. Nobody's oppressed. There's nobody with more rights here than other people and anything in between. And the reality is we fought a civil war to end slavery. Then we fought and protested in other years to get the Civil Rights Act passed, something the Democrats opposed right up until the minute they decided to support it because they wanted black votes.
2: Do you have a problem figuring out whether you're for me or Trump and you ain't black?
0: Okay, don't ever forget, Joe Biden got called out at the first presidential debate by Kamala Harris because he fought against integrated busing. He didn't want black kids going to school with his kids. Google the quote. He didn't want his kids growing up in a racial jungle was the claim he said.
3: What the hell did you just say?
0: But now you want me to believe he's the patron saint of black people? I mean, come on, man. But let me give you a little more. Here's Rahm Emanuel trying to espouse a centrist viewpoint that is a non-starter within his party. Clip 9.
4: If a Democratic socialist calls you on the phone and says, I want you to come campaign, help me win over centrist voters, what do you say?
5: Well, first of all, it's a hypothetical, and let me break the news to you.
4: The calls haven't come in.
5: The calls haven't come in, and everybody knows the number. So I don't see that happening. Look, there's fundamental differences, and I'm comfortable with that.
4: So you don't want them to use the Democratic Party as a vehicle?
5: I don't think they should, because I think they're a separate party. That's one. Two, I don't believe in defunding police. I don't believe in open borders.
0: So that is Rahm Emanuel, and give him credit. He doesn't believe in defund the police. He doesn't believe in open borders. You know who does? The rest of his party. Every single one of them. It is crazy. Okay, I played this Obama clip earlier. Here's Obama back when he was running for president. This sounds like Obama is reading a teleprompter that Stephen Miller wrote for Donald Trump. Okay, these are considered in the modern Democratic Party radical extremist white nationalist views. But this is Obama saying them because the Democrats used to have just like a scintilla of principle. There were like certain, like it was, you know, political opposition is supposed to come with a basic decency, meaning you might want power really bad and you might be running on nothing but character assassinations against your opponents. But you usually don't do it in areas that we traditionally agree on, meaning we always agreed on border enforcement and minimizing the presence of illegal immigrants. So the Democrats realize that if we just let them all in and make them dependent on big government, we've got ourselves a guaranteed generation of voters.
6: But buenos dias.
7: Buenos dias.
0: But here is, okay, Obama, clip 12.
8: One of the central components of immigration reform is enforcement. And this bill contains a number of important provisions to beef up border security. But that's not enough. Real enforcement also means drying up the pool of jobs that encourages illegal immigration. And that can only happen if employers don't hire illegal workers. Unfortunately, our current employer enforcement system does little to nothing to deter illegal immigrants from finding work.
0: But now they would tell you in the modern Democratic Party that every word of that is racist.
3: Winners are not allowed to allow losers to rewrite history.
0: They're doing the same thing when it comes to fraud. So Cash Patel has been on TV over the weekend talking about all of these massive fraud busts. And the Democrats keep telling you, well, they're only cracking down on this Somali fraud because they don't like brown people. Except, unfortunately, the Somali fraud money was supposed to go to other Somali people. Meaning, okay, that you were protecting brown people by prosecuting the ones who rip them off. Here is Cash Patel, though, talking about it. It is clip 16.
6: If you get an email, you get a text, you get a phone call, you get any one of these schemes that sounds just a little bit off, call state and local law enforcement, call us. And it's working. Look, President Trump and the vice president stood up their anti-fraud task force. And in just the last 5 weeks, Trey, the FBI has captured four of the most wanted fraudsters in the world on three different continents, totaling $2 billion in Medicare and health care fraud money that was supposed to be allocated to our elders and our children.
0: I mean, think about that. And all of that money, the Medicare fraud's a good example that he was talking about, $2 billion. $2 billion in fraud. And they want you to believe going after that makes you evil. Wow, there's some type of racial animus. That's what's really happening here. You guys don't get it. These Republicans are just mad at the minorities. But it's the minorities that are the ones getting screwed by the Democrats.
3: Race is not where the line is drawn. It's God's side and the other side.
7: The show that's lowering the political temperature.
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0: is Fox Across America with Jimmy Failla. It is, of course, a Mikey Monday. Our producer, Mikey, has just made it out of the weekend without posting bail a single time, which I lost money on. But joining us now to discuss something he bet money on, Mikey, is it true that you bet the WNBA this weekend?
1: Yes.
0: What did you bet? The over-under on erections in the women's locker room? What were you betting? What are you betting in the WNBA?
1: Over-under on Angel Reese references by the ESPN broadcast.
0: Did she really miss like two layups with a chance to tie the game at the end?
1: She did. I was watching because my bet hinged on it.
0: Oh, my God, Mikey. Josh, this is intervention territory. You're not supposed to bet the WNBA.
2: I mean, there's certainly stages where you get, if you're betting the Pro Bowl and now WNBA, and it's we're there. We're yeah. there. It is time to step in here.
1: Would you put preseason football above that, though? I don't know. I
0: mean, preseason football is more prestigious to bet on than the WNBA. It's been around and it's a thing. I mean, the WNBA is the W. That's what I'm saying. It's like a classless form of betting. You know what I mean? Like, it's one thing to go to a strip club, but if you're, like, tipping girls at your niece's dance recital, do you see how contextually you've taken it to someplace dark?
1: What about over-tipping the Hooters waitresses?
0: Do you still do that?
1: No, I did back in the day. Like, in high school, I'd give them, like, $50 a tip.
0: Josh, do you know Mikey and I once went to a Twin Peaks, and I did not know that is a Hooters competitive. Like, legitimately didn't know.
2: Oh, I remember he was lining that up on the trip. Yeah. he was making sure to have, you know, all right, here's one.
0: So
2: we're definitely going there.
0: Yeah, so he took me to Twin Peaks, fine food. We had a nice time, I believe, Mikey. It was like CPAC, right?
1: That's right, yeah, CPAC.
0: So we went to this place called Twin Peaks, and it's just a bunch of, you know, chicks and, you know, Daisy Dukes and bikini tops and so forth, whatever. And they just bring you food, and they're kind of indifferent. But when it's over and it's time to get tipped, now they're on a date with you. They sit down. Are you on Instagram? Where can I find you? Next thing you know, Mikey's going to the ATM. Big money. So when you're tipping $50 as a teenager at Hooters, how many of those dollars have your phone number on them somewhere?
1: It was just one bill. Come on.
0: Oh, you threw him a flat 50.
1: With the number on the bag.
0: Yeah, you did, Mikey. That's how you get it done. Well, listen, I can respect you over tipping Hooters waitresses more than I can respect you betting the WNBA. Nobody should be betting the WNBA.
1: What are the lines like? $50 though for the weekend. So,
0: wait, yeah. That's how you won betting the WNBA?
1: I tend to win 55 for the whole weekend. Yeah, it was a few MLB in between. But
0: let me ask you this. Do they prop bet the WNBA, like points for this person
1: yes.
0: and that? Really?
1: Caitlin Clark.
0: So you can bet it the way you bet regular NBA sports?
1: Yeah.
0: Wow. I mean, I could see it, I guess, Mikey. It seems like you're searching for new frontiers to gamble, which is usually the telltale sign of a problem. That's all I mean. Okay, are you betting the Scripps Spelling Bee next? Like, where does this journey take you?
1: Australian horse racing.
0: Well, that would be progress. I think that's more upstanding than what we're watching in the WNBA. But give me this really quick before we wrap up our Mikey Monday. Is this WNBA thing going to solve itself anytime soon or no?
1: I don't think so, because aren't they like banning references to Sophie Cunningham on some Reddits and
0: wow, that's a good prop bet. Do you realize we're living in an America where we're now going to be watching something called What Is a Shark Week? We're not even going to have Shark Week. Thanks, WNBA. Tudor Dixon's a woman, not the kind Mikey bets on. She joins us next.

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1: I'm Gail Hurd. A proposed merger between WakeMed and Atrium Health is facing scrutiny over concerns about competition and higher healthcare costs. The deal would bring WakeMed under Atrium with a promised $2 billion local investment.
2: Folks are uncertain because WakeMed really means something to them as it does to us.
1: That's that McDonald, chairman of WakeMed. Wake County commissioners must approve the merger before it can move forward. And with the start of school 1 week away, Wake County school system officials say there's a lack of bus drivers. Some parents and nine additional Wake County schools will now be required to get their students to and from school instead of the bus. To keep operations rolling, the county is bringing in multiple vendors to transport students with disabilities. Tyler Swanson of Wake County School sells ABC 11.
3: Recruitment for bus drivers is tough. Compensation goes into that.
1: Also, more schools are being added to a list that require parents to provide their children's transportation. Gail Hurd, WPTF News.
4: With SRN News, I'm Jason Walker. ICE is pitching a plan to help shield local police officers who are making immigration arrests from possible financial consequences should they be accused of any misconduct activity. Agency is proposing to subsidize liability insurance for state and local officers who are trained and deputized to enforce federal immigration laws. Marathon talks between U.S. and Israeli negotiators leaving the fate of the Gaza ceasefire unclear. Officials signaled moderate optimism following Monday's talks, but offered no concrete commitment by Israel to the latest U.S. proposed plan. Wall Street Monday, S&P 500 was off 40 points on the day. The Dow dropped 272. NASDAQ lost 84. SRN News.
5: Chance of showers and thunderstorms tonight with cloudy skies and a low of 76. It'll be sunny on Tuesday with a high of 94. Heat index values as high as 106. Clear on Tuesday night and a low of 73.
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9: Tired of congestion? Not that kind of congestion. We're talking about this kind. A
0: Avoid the congestion and stay informed with traffic on the 8s to keep you moving, whether you're driving to the office.
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0: Back in action on Fox Across America with Jimmy Fallon. And we are blessed and fortunate to have this next guest on. And we know that because she just told us that while we were on hold. She's like, speed it up. You're lucky I'm even here. Tudor Dixon joining us now, and I'll make it snappy. Hey, girl.
1: Hey, thanks for having me.
0: Is it really true that you roughed up Josh while we were on hold?
1: We don't talk about that.
0: Yeah, I want to believe, Tudor, because the public has this understanding of you. Is syrupy sweet Tudor Dixon, you know, ambassador to all things good and right about this country. Wouldn't it be great? Because obviously off the air, we wouldn't tell these jokes if you were a monster off the air. It's like, you know, I call my kids stupid on TV. You can't do that if you have a stupid kid. You know what I'm saying? It's a totally different story. But do you know, I think it was Harris Faulkner. I'm not kidding. Like the first time I was on, she didn't know. I'm like, you know, I made a joke about how we have one kid and we decided to stop breeding after the first report card. And she's like, no, give him a chance. He might turn it around. And I was like, no, I didn't just say my kid was stupid.
1: You're like, I'm a comedian. I'm joking.
0: But in the beginning, they didn't know that. I was once on with someone, and I made a reference. It was about how, like, Kamala ran for president, and she was polling behind ISIS. And the anchor goes, just so we're clear, we're not familiar with this poll Jimmy's referencing. And I was like, there's no poll. So then there was like a talk after that where they acknowledged that I like had a comedy background and you shouldn't listen to anything I say is the point.
1: I used to have to tell people at our office, my dad has a really dry sense of humor and he would say things in meetings and everybody would look at me and I'm like, he's kidding. It's a joke.
0: Okay.
1: I learned from the best.
0: Yeah, I love that so much. But the reason we brought Tudor Dixon on is she's not always kidding, unlike her dad. Unlike me or everybody else out there, it's that we're going to get her take on the people who aren't kidding in the Democratic Socialist Party. Now, I'm going to play you guys, the American people, something really quick. Okay, this is Gracie Mouser, who runs the New York City chapter of the DSA. Now, if you remember, Alexandria Ocasio-Cortez says, I am a member of the New York chapter of the DSA. Well, here's the woman running it. Saying abolishing the police and emptying the prisons is not radical. I mean, good God.
2: It really is ludicrous.
0: Ludicrous. Here it is, clip 4.
3: I think there was a reaction to that slogan, you know, defund the police. But ultimately, I do believe that many Americans, especially over time, will come to realize that the radical position is not, you know, defund or get rid of prisons. The radical position is that believing that America should have the most people in prison of any country in modern history.
0: I mean, come on. Are you with a straight face? She just said that getting rid of police is the less radical position.
4: Look, if you hate cops just because of

0: The next time you get in trouble, call a crackhead.
1: I mean, Tudor Dixon, you're on the Zoom. Is there any world where that's the actual moderate position, is get rid of the police?
2: But this is what I think you have to be aware of. When you see AOC out there saying that she's running for president and she goes, oh, woke one was crazy and that's not who we are anymore. That is who they are. The other side of them, the behind the scenes side of them, is still fully involved in defunding the police, getting rid of prisons, opening the border. That's who they are. They're actually saying it. She has now pivoted as a politician. She's become a true politician. You know, she used to be just this wild girl that worked in a bar. Now I'm one of the people going to Washington. Yay. She's converted fully to hardcore politician. I'm going to change my policies to run for president. And then can you imagine the country with these people running it? I mean, they're serious. That's absolutely what they want. Woke one is just AOC's policies once she gets in, which she never will, but she's the beginning. It's obviously not going to be her that will be president, mm-hmm. but she's paving the way. She's opening that pathway for worse people like Abdul El-Sayed.
1: Yep. And in your state, we were talking about this over the weekend on my TV show. This guy is like an actual nutbag. Okay. And what's interesting about, you know, everybody knows where a lot of his positions about the police and everything in between, but he's pushing Medicare for all, but his wife is a physician that doesn't accept Medicare.
2: Any insurance. I mean, you have to be rich to go to see her. You can't have any medical insurance. You don't have Medicare. This is the bizarre thing. But also the way he's pushing Medicare, you have to think about if you are a union member, if you are a teachers union member, UAW member, if you are a nurse, if you are anybody who has private insurance that your union has worked for, you vote for Mike Rogers. And I'm not kidding you. Mike Rogers is telling you if you have an insurance plan you like, you can keep it because we are not going to let this happen. The way Abdul has described Medicare for all, look, my husband pays for health insurance and then that would come out of my paycheck too. And my kids who are 17 and 15, they will also have that coming out of their paycheck. These college students that are on mommy and daddy's insurance until they're 25, those days are done with Abdul El-Sayed. He's going to take that right out of your paycheck. And let me tell you, if you pay your insurance company, one thing I can guarantee you is that when you go to the hospital, you're going to actually have an insurance company that's going to somehow cover your bills in one way or another. If you pay the government, that money is fungible. It can go anywhere. So they'll say it's Medicaid, and then it's going to go someplace else, and they're going to take more and more and more of your money. And everybody in your family will pay instead of one person paying for health insurance.
1: That's a great point. We're talking to Tudor Dixon, that a lot of what happens, okay, with any of these massive entitlement programs is that accounts get seated, and then when one account goes belly up, they just pull it from another. I mean, they basically have been robbing Social Security for generations, right?
2: Yeah. Yeah, absolutely. So you keep hearing people saying, we're afraid Social Security is going to go away. What's going to happen? There's no funds there. Why would you trust the government with more of your money? Because we've all paid into Social Security and we're hoping that when we retire, it's there. Why do you believe that if you pay the government? And Abdul made that very clear. He was like, look, why would you pay? And this is how he spins it. Why would you pay a rich CEO when you can pay the government? I'm like, no one is like, why don't I give more money to the government? It works so well. Look at how well our kids are educated. Look at how great Social Security is going. Let's give them more of our money. No, it's insane. But unless we talk about it, unless we have these conversations, you think about it. Lincoln goes to work right now and he gets his paycheck and he's shocked by the taxes, but he doesn't sign up for health insurance, but he will under Abdul's plan.
1: Ouch. That's not good. No, it's not good. So imagine that. You're getting gouged on health insurance. They want to get rid of the cops. And there's no Thanksgiving. I don't understand the Thanksgiving. You don't even get your turkey. How does that work?
2: No, you can't. Of course, you can't celebrate. Well, there's not really any celebration in policies that are built on jealousy. Uh-huh. You can't celebrate anything. You have to be jealous of your neighbor. You have to constantly be angry and you have to constantly be grabbing for more. But it doesn't matter. You won't be able to afford Thanksgiving. So that's why they're just like, push it off now. Turkeys aren't going to be able to be, you're not going to be able to buy a turkey.
1: It's fine, you guys. But it's true. And then I've got to get the turkey's pronouns. It's not good. Come on, Tudor. I didn't sign up for any of this. Now, the good news is, okay, the polling so far is very good for Mike Rogers, which makes me optimistic.

0: But if he continues to increase his lead, the Democratic establishment is going to probably nuke Abdul. They'll find like some Grand Platner. They probably have dirt on just about everybody that they nominate to a statewide race. So I don't know. Is there a world where the Democrats turn on this guy?
1: You know, I was actually surprised that they didn't do more to get him out with Haley Stevens.
0: Yeah.
1: And even the establishment media in Michigan went, wow, the Republicans seem to have a better researching team than the Democrats. But I think the Democrats are too afraid to actually say who he is.
0: Yeah.
1: And so what I believe, I mean, I look at the results in Michigan. I think that they have enough wiggle room on votes that they can usually figure out how to win. And they couldn't get Haley Stevens across the line. But
0: yeah.
1: Look, Jocelyn Benson can't really dump him now.
0: Yeah.
1: So the woman running for governor, she needs to make sure they get people across the line. The problem that we have in Michigan is we have straight ticket voting.
0: Yeah.
1: So if Jocelyn Benson has a huge turnout, Abdul is going to have a huge turnout. That's why we need a huge turnout for Mike Rogers. Mike Rogers has got to win this race. So honestly, it's going to be about people bringing in the money for Mike. Mike is going to be the machine against both Abdul and Jocelyn. He's got to carry both races, but I believe that he can do it because I think the state of Michigan is in a state of shock over who's
0: yeah.
1: been nominated on the Democrat side.
0: Yeah, I think it's crazy. And we need Mike Rogers to win just so you stay in Michigan. I don't want you to move to Florida like all my New York friends. There's only, you know what I mean? There's only so many people I can visit in Florida. Half the people I know moved after Mamdani won.
1: I mean, but that's honestly what we're talking about. We're like, we want our kids to want to come back here.
0: Yeah.
1: And my daughter went, we've been looking at colleges, and as we were driving around, she goes, gosh, Mom, leaving Michigan, there are like towns with a lot of stuff in them. And I thought, here's a 17-year-old that's realizing, not what she's really saying, but realizing that things are going down in our state, and I want them to stay here. I want them to come back home.
0: Yeah, I agree. No, I'm with you on that, too. You guys got work to do out there. Well, we're here. Okay, if you need to come and chat about things, like, you can consider me a sounding board, okay? I'm offering you that. You know the song, That's What Friends
1: My
0: Are
1: therapist.
0: For? Yeah, that's, you know what? I was a cab driver, Tudes. I was
1: true.
0: An affordable therapist because everybody would just get in and they knew they could talk to you and they weren't going to see you. So people really would give you like dirt, like serious dirt. And every once in a while you would see them again. And now you've got to look at the guy who likes to get spanked with a G.I. Joe and you've got to pretend he never said that to you on the way to LaGuardia, you know. It's not good, Dudes. But, you know, we kind of keep that stuff off the table when you're on the show, thankfully. But one more question, and I will let you go. When it comes to these midterms, right, obviously there's this, what they're calling almost like a divide within the Democrat Party. But I think the reality is the socialists seem to have the fundraising advantage. So when you hear things like Big Ten Party, that's, we don't want to alienate those donors, is it not?
1: I think it's also, they don't have good policies with the moderate Dems, so they want to bring in as many. They just don't have enough votes. So I think
0: yeah.
1: it's both things. But there is, that's the funny thing that people aren't, they're not even aware of. When Abdul says, I want to get money out of politics and money in your pocket, he pretends like he's not taking any of this money because
0: yeah.
1: it's outside groups that are massively funded. So yes, the socialists have all these groups. They're massively funded. In the primary, he had people coming in from New York. He had people coming in from all over. They were being paid to do it, but that's not disclosed. There's
0: yeah.
1: no way to really track this stuff. So yeah, it is concerning that their party has split in two, but it's kind of like us watching half the plane fall apart. We don't really want the Democrats to be socialists. That's
0: yeah.
1: not helpful to us.
0: Yeah, it doesn't do us any good. That's a great, it's a really
1: no.
0: good point. I've been trying to say that to people just the same, is everybody thinks it's a short-term gain because it might make it easier to win these races. But the people who are true socialists are playing a longer game than these midterms, you know, and their ideology isn't going to go away if they lose. So they need to lose by a lot. So what influence they have is minimal. And, you know, honestly, when you look at things like independents, it's not polling well with independents. Obviously, it's a non-starter with Republicans, but it's the college-educated Democrats that it's so crazy because, you know, like I always liked to make fun of myself because I was like, oh, I went to community college and I drank too much. But those students are the smartest students in America. Okay, the ones getting
1: right.
0: 8 years worth of degrees aren't the smart ones if they're voting for socialism. So
1: real life teaches you something. It's surprising. You know, when you actually
0: yeah.
1: have to work and your parents aren't paying for the Ivy League college, you get out and you're actually figuring out health care and you're figuring out child care and you're figuring out gas money, that teaches you something. And you go, these policies are not good for me. And actually, I don't have enough in my paycheck at the end of the month to pay for your health care. And so if you're not going to work, then that's your own problem. I mean, there is a reality that we aren't in that situation. And when you talk about the woman who's going, we have so many people in prison. It's like, how many countries have 330 million people?
0: That's,
1: you know, we're a unique country. Could you please look at all the facts here?
0: But
1: it sounds good.
0: That is where they cheat their angle on that stat. I played that clip earlier. It's like, we have more people in prison because, again, it's a population thing. It's such a racket, man. But you get it, dudes. Just keep playing good ball out there. And the therapist is here. I'm not even going to charge you. Just call in, okay?
1: Thank you.
0: You're the best. The great Tudor Dixon. There she goes. There we go. Back after this.
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13: Bottom of the ninth on Fox Across America with Jimmy Fallon. I am celebrating with Jenny Fallon 20 years of marital bliss tomorrow. She's not on the show, though. Actually, I think we're going out to dinner or something, and I don't have TV and blah, blah, blah, blah, blah. If you heard me talking about this on my TV show over the weekend, Fox News Saturday night, hey, girl, we had Jenny on the show, and we were talking at great length about we were playing a game called Will It Work? A couple got married at McDonald's. They both worked at McDonald's. They had their wedding, their reception at McDonald's. I wholeheartedly endorse this practice, okay? Low-fi weddings. Have a cheap wedding, okay? okay? Canned beer is fine. Get a keg if you can. You don't need an expensive wedding. And something we said on Saturday night, there is a direct correlation between really expensive weddings and divorce.
4: Bingo, man. Bingo.
13: It's every time. If you go to a wedding and it's like a Pink Floyd concert, there's a fog machine and lasers and lights and somebody's coming out of the floor, those people usually don't end up together. Okay. Heaven forbid, like the guy wrote their vows. Have you ever? Yeah, he wrote, my husband wrote our vows. Your husband wished he was marrying a man. Unfortunately, there was none, or something in his upbringing forgot, you know, forbade him for doing so. If your husband's writing your vows, lady, genuinely not a good sign. You know, we had David Lucas on last week. We were playing a game with a black comic called The Price is White.
14: What the hell did you just say?
13: There's a funny bit. We had this kid, David Marcus, who's always on Kill Tony, who's very funny. And he was guessing the price of items only white people buy. One of the items was a Subaru Outback. And he was like, no, I date a white girl. She drives a Subaru Outback. And he said, and she is not a lesbian.
15: You can't handle the truth.
13: David, if you're listening. But when it comes to the whole wedding thing, and this is very important, we said on Fox News Saturday night, Will It Work, that the couple that got married at McDonald's will stay together. Odds are they probably will, because they have a very similar palate in that, you know, they have the same values. This wasn't one of those deals where one of them wanted a $2 million wedding. One of them wanted to get married at McDonald's. They were forced to compromise, and now it'll be held against them for the rest of their lives. Because you said you wanted to get married at McDonald's, you cheap bit. None of that. And I'm just telling you, that's probably been the key to our success, Jenny and myself, is that we have very similar factory settings. We were both raised by white trash families who valued family and sports and going to church above all else. So I don't actually know the key to our longevity. I'll try to share it with you by tomorrow. But the one thing as we close the show and round third and head for home, is that we definitely believed in making like a cool story. Like, hey, we're going to get married. It's a cool story if we like stay together and do cool stuff. It's not a cool story if we're just given to like the fads of the moment and the next thing you know, one of us is out of here. But the point being is this show is over. I don't know why I started giving you life lessons. I think it was because Tudor Dixon just came on and said that I'm like a therapist and that I give good relationship advice. And then I just started giving some.
16: Shut up. Will you shut up?
13: I will shut up. The show's over. Pay up and get out. I'm not even going to bill you for this garbage therapy. Good night.
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22: News this hour from Town Hall. I'm Jason Walker. Democratic Socialists of America quietly building a network of activists to influence unions that are central to the Democrats. Here's Bernie Bennett with the story.
23: The organization's plan encourages young socialists to select jobs where they can either unionize or join existing unions and move them further to the left. While most Americans are aware of DSA-backed office holders Alexandria Ocasio-Cortez and Zohran Mamdani, the strategy of placing members in unions may actually yield more important dividends for the organization's long-term goals. From 2018 to 2021, the Young Democrat Socialists of America adopted a, quote, rank-and-file strategy as a national priority. The YDSA added that it was organizing members to enter strategic industries such as logistics, education, and healthcare. Bernie Bennett, Washington.
22: Rescue efforts continuing in the latest earthquake, this a 7.7 magnitude in Indonesia. Karen Chamas has the latest on that quake.
24: Rescue teams in eastern Indonesia have recovered six more bodies after a magnitude 7.7 earthquake struck the day before, bringing the death toll to at least 53. The quake, which hit on Saturday, was followed by at least 995 aftershocks. Rescuers continued to search through the rubble on Sunday, focusing on three regencies that were inaccessible immediately after the quake. AP footage showed a woman being rushed into hospital by rescuers with blood dripping from her head. Meanwhile, thousands like Johannes Stefanos Ratu have been displaced. I'm Karen Chemas.
22: Rough weather in the eastern part of the United States. Heavy rain, flash flooding from the Midwest to the Mid-Atlantic. However, National Weather Service says rounds of heavy rain and thunderstorms will be continuing to move to the east and should be out by Tuesday night. More on these stories, townhall.com.
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26: I'm Jeff Hamlin. Raleigh Police Chief Rico Boyce and Mayor Janet Cowell are providing details about the death of a man found hanging from a tree in downtown Saturday afternoon. Cowell, during a press conference Monday, say they know the public wants to know what happened.
27: We also want to be very deliberate in how we do that. We want to work with our professional team, the city manager, the police chief, the medical examiner, and make sure that we are not contributing to misinformation or saying things that we are going to cause confusion. So
26: Rico Boyce says the death was by suicide. A high school student in Granville County died in a vehicle crash on Monday morning. The student has been

0: identified as Emma Wallace, who is the daughter of Creedmoor School Resource Officer Tony Wallace. The leaders of a Durham nonprofit made their first court appearance in Person County on Monday. Courtney Jordan and Nicholas Gallardo led authorities on a high-speed chase last month. The WPTF forecast for tonight, mostly cloudy with a chance of rain, low of 76. Jeff Hamlin, WPTF News.
1: Across the triangle, people are talking.
2: We've got vibrant partnerships already with community colleges in the region. 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
1: Tired of congestion? Not that kind of congestion. We're talking about this kind. Avoid the congestion and stay informed with traffic on the 8s to keep you moving, whether you're driving to the office.
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10: 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Gary McNamara and Eric Harley talk about everything from politics to social issues and news of the day. Whether you're up late or you're just starting your day, welcome to the show. 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
11: All across America, we are Red Eye Radio. He is Eric Harley and I'm Gary McNamara. Good morning. Welcome. Here Hello. Another insane day.
12: Yes.
11: Before we go any further, just any of our listeners looking at my ex page, it has been hacked. Yes. Just so you know.
12: You're not making big money?
11: No, I'm not making big money on crypto. There's...
12: From who is it?
11: Let me...
12: Coco Becca? What's the name?
11: Yeah, Coco...
12: Bang Fang? What's...
11: Who, Fang who is Fang. It's
12: it's, you don't drive a big.
11: What is Wait that? A minute! I didn't
12: you
11: see.
12: Don't have a Range Rover?
11: I didn't see that post. I did not. If that post is there, I did not have sex with Fang Fang, that wild thing.
12: Well, you
11: Swalwell did.
12: Yeah. Wait, no. The grossest part of that is that she apparently had sex with him. Ugh. Yeah,
11: I hadn't looked at it in a while here. Just see, is it even there anymore?
12: Yeah, no, it's there. I'm reading it. It you want me to read it?
11: Yeah.
12: It reads, and this is the fake post.
11: Oh, there it is, yeah. Okay.
12: Thank you, God. Making big moves every day, and this is just the beginning. Finally gotten my dream car, and it's a Range Rover. Anybody that knows you knows that your dream car's not a Range Rover. It's the new Mazda, you know, SUV. It's not the Range Rover. A big thank you to, I think it's supposed to be, is it Coach Becca? It's
11: oh yeah, I read a Coco Becca too.
12: Yeah,
11: Coach Becca.
12: I think it's supposed to be Coach Becca, yeah. With the help of crypto trading.
11: Yes,

0: We're Red Eye Radio. He is Eric Carly, and I'm Gary McNamara. Yes, Stephen A. Smith has experienced the racism of identity politics.
1: Okay.
0: Beautiful. We'll get to that following the bottom of the hour. If you don't know, he got the Thumbs Down Award from the National Association of Black Journalists. It should be the National Association of Liberal Black Journalists.
1: There you go, yeah.
0: But it's a they call it the National Association of Black Journalists, who gave him the Thumbs Down Award because he has gone after liberal black women. They say black women, but liberal black women.
1: Mm-hmm.
0: And as I said, the modern identity politics movement, it's where it started. And it started at the conservative talk show host in the early 90s when modern talk radio began.
1: Right.
0: And that's where it began. And you were called Uncle Tom. You were called everything in the book.
1: Mm-hmm.
0: If you did not, if you did not get in line, the liberal establishment, this is identity politics, where they judge you by the demographic you're in and not an individual. And they believe all blacks must think alike, that you can't have a mind of your own. How racist is that?
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4: With SRN News, I'm Jason Walker. A U.S. judge blocking plans to move the FBI headquarters to a federal office building in Washington. That decision finds that the Trump administration illegally discarded a previously approved plan to build a new facility in Maryland. The ruling, the latest development in a long battle over the FBI's main office location. More primaries coming up in just a few hours. Voters heading to the polls in Florida, Wyoming, and Alaska. ICE is pitching their plan to help shield local police officers who make immigration arrests from possible financial consequences if they're accused of any misconduct. Wall Street numbers, S&P 500 fell 40 points. The Dow dropped 272. SRN News.
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6: Chance of showers and thunderstorms tonight with cloudy skies and a low of 76. It'll be sunny on Tuesday with a high of 94. Heat index values as high as 106. Clear on Tuesday night and a low of 73.
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0: We're Red Eye Radio. He's Eric Harley, and I'm Gary McNamara. We got more great audio coming up here.
1: A lot of audio
0: and really stories. It's funny because the insanity is getting so great that by the time we get to even, you know, Tuesday, Wednesday, Thursday, there's still stories from like the weekend that we haven't gotten to.
1: Yeah.
0: And
1: yeah.
0: So we'll get to all of it coming up. Plus, a great comment in general encompasses everything we talked about from Representative Brandon Gill. It was really, really decent stuff. What else is going on in the ballroom? Don't care. I'm sorry. I just
1: Swalwell and Fang Fang.
0: Oh, we'll get to the Swalwell and Fang Fang thing. Yes,
1: yeah.
0: Swalwell and Fang Fang. Apparently, it's official. It's out now from the ethics committee. He had sex with Fang Fang.
1: Yeah, honey, I want to go launch a balloon over Montana.
0: Yeah, let's go do that.
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6: With SRN News, I'm Jason Walker. Well, as the primary season nears an end, attention turns to key states later today, Florida, Wyoming, California, and Alaska. Now, the primaries highlight Republican-led redistricting battles and also some fights between Democratic establishment and the progressives. Huge trial for Meta Platform set to kick off in a California federal court Tuesday. Proceedings begin will last anywhere from 6 to 8 weeks. Attorneys general from California, Colorado, Kentucky, and New Jersey seeking extensive financial damages plus changes to how the company operates Facebook and Instagram. And a lot of controversy. Justice Department's internal watchdog is reviewing practice by federal law enforcement to allow fentanyl to hit the streets. SRN News.
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9: Chance of showers and thunderstorms tonight with cloudy skies and a low of 76. It'll be sunny on Tuesday with a high of 94. Heat index values as high as 106. Clear on Tuesday night and a low of 73.
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14: Tired of congestion? Not that kind of congestion. We're talking about this kind. Avoid the congestion and stay informed with traffic on the 8s to keep you moving, whether you're driving to the office.
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0: We are Red Eye Radio. He's Eric Carlin. I'm Gary McNamara. All right. Here is former governor of New York, Andrew Cuomo, talking about how the Democrats are afraid to confront the nutcases. Well, the nutcases are afraid to attack the insanely nutcases. But then at the end, he blows it. Here it is. You ready?
1: All right.
2: I couldn't agree more. Look, you have these moderates who are just afraid of the extreme left. They're just afraid.
3: They are.
2: And when they start with this, well, we're a big tent party.
3: No.
2: That is a lot of crap. Big tent party meant all races, color, creeds, we're open-minded. But a tent is a finite object. It didn't mean Nazi sympathizers, you're welcome. Anti-Semites, you're welcome. Abolish the police, close prisons, open borders, do away with the Constitution. That's not the Democratic tent. It's just not. But they are afraid, Bill, of the extremists. And they are placating them. And that is going to make the Tea Party of the Democratic Party. And that will make us a fringe party.
0: The Tea Party was nothing like what the Democrat. The Tea Party was about fiscal responsibility.
1: Nothing in what the Tea Party put forward
0: was
1: on as their agenda
0: was in the same universe.
1: Was even close to this. In fact, the only reason the liberals hated it. Remember the opening on NBC Nightly News when the Tea Party had the gathering in D.C. And it was hints of violence and racism. And then they showed actual pictures, and it was people from all backgrounds hanging out with each other. They were smiling. They were happy.
0: Mm-hmm.
1: They didn't destroy anything. You know, this was, you know, but they wanted to hate the Tea Party. Tea Party wasn't extreme.
0: Wow.
1: But he is right on the left.
0: Yeah.
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6: With SRN News, I'm Jason Walker. A huge trial for Meta Platforms set to kick off in a California federal court later Tuesday. Proceedings begin will last anywhere from 6 to 8 weeks. Attorneys general from California, Colorado, Kentucky, and New Jersey all seeking extensive financial damages plus changes to how the company operates Facebook and Instagram. Primary season getting close to the end now. Attention turning to a number of key states later Tuesday, Florida, Alaska, and Wyoming. Tuesday's primaries highlighting Republican-led redistricting plans and Democratic establishment and socialist progressives and the problems between them. Controversy, Justice Department's internal watchdog reviewing a practice by federal law enforcement. SRN News.
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3: Chance of showers and thunderstorms tonight with cloudy skies and a low of 76. It'll be sunny on Tuesday with a high of 94. Heat index values as high as 106. Clear on Tuesday night and a low of 73.
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0: We are Red Eye Radio. He's Eric Carlin. I'm Gary McNamara. You know what I'd love to, and we'll get into more detail on it on future shows.
1: Yeah.
0: Mark Cuban went after Ro Khanna in California. Told him he doesn't understand business because of the wealth tax and all that.
1: Right.
0: And then Ro Khanna was like, well, because he said, look, you can be cash poor and stock rich.
1: Yeah.
0: You're going to destroy these people. What do you, and he said, well, we could loan them back the money and then they could, we could give them a loan to pay it back.
1: Oh,
0: and he's like,
1: gosh.
0: You don't know what the hell you're talking about. And I'm thinking to myself, don't get mad at Democrats.
1: Yeah.
0: You supported Kamala.
1: Right.
0: Yeah. Mr. Cuban.
1: You're part of it.
0: Yeah.
1: For God's sakes.
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9: News this hour from Town Hall. I'm Jason Walker. Allies, of course, but the United States and Oman apparently not getting along all that well. Luke Garrett has more.
10: After Iran said it was working to finalize a joint statement with Oman on a plan to manage shipping through the Strait of Hormuz, President Trump made a threat. that he would bomb Oman if it got in the way of a deal. Details have previously emerged that Oman and Iran would reopen the strait with ships entering through a route close to Iran and exiting through a route close to Oman without paying fees or tolls during an interim period.
1: Speaking to a Fox News reporter, Trump threatened Oman not to get in the way of any potential deal, though Fox News did not provide audio of the interview.
9: A very long session Monday between U.S. and Israeli negotiators, those talks leaving the fate of the Gaza ceasefire unclear. U.S. Immigration and Customs Enforcement developing a plan to assist local police officers who make immigration arrests from any possible financial consequences if they're accused of misconduct. ICE is proposing to subsidize liability insurance for the local officers who are trained and deputized. A Belgian wildfire approaching Germany as Greece also fighting fires.
11: Belgium was battling one of its largest wildfires. Despite cooler weather and rain, the blazing at the high fens is moving near Germany and has burned around 12 square miles. Firefighters from several countries are assisting, but some areas remain inaccessible. In Greece, a fire near Athens' main airport has been quickly controlled, and investigators are looking into a deadly fire on Salamina Island. In France, a fire in the southwestern Landes region is under control, allowing some residents to return home.
9: And that is from Charles de la Desma. More on these stories, townhall.com.
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16: Sometimes in August, we look forward to those 50-degree nights with a little bit of chill in the air. That's not the case this year.
15: Raleigh police confirmed video evidence shows a downtown death was a suicide. Police Chief Rico Boyce.
17: Video captures actual incident taking place. No one else is seen in the area when this incident occurred.
15: Governor Josh Stein has vetoed a controversial state voting bill. Stein says House Bill 958 would make it harder to vote.
18: People like you power our democracy. That's why legislators are trying to make it harder for you to vote.
15: Wake County commissioners took no vote but heard hours of divided testimony Monday on the proposed Wake Med Atrium Health merger.
19: I've seen firsthand what amazing things can happen when organizations come together.
20: Should you approve Atrium to take over Wake Med, you'll price healthcare as a luxury cost many North Carolinians cannot afford.
15: 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Shadate Hargett Hill, WPTF News.
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14: Tired of congestion? Not that kind of congestion. We're talking about this kind. Avoid the congestion and stay informed with traffic on the 8s to keep you moving, whether you're driving to the office.
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26: Now, it's Red Eye Radio. Gary McNamara and Eric Hurley talk about everything from politics to social issues and news of the day. Whether you're up late or you're just starting your day, welcome to the show. 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
27: All across America, we are Red Eye Radio. He is Eric Hurley and I'm Gary McNamara. Good morning. Welcome. Here Hello. We go. Another insane day.
4: Yes.
27: Before we go any further, just any of our listeners looking at my ex page, it has been hacked. Yes. Just so you know.
4: You're not making big money?
27: No, I'm not making big money on crypto. There's...
4: From who is it?
27: Let me...
4: Coco Becca? What's the name?
27: Yeah, Coco...
4: Bang Fang? What's...
27: Who, Fang who is Fang. It's...
4: you don't drive a big.
27: What is Wait a minute! I didn't
4: you
27: see.
4: Don't have a Range Rover?
27: I didn't see that post. I did not. If that post is there, I did not have sex with Fang Fang, that wild thing.
4: Well, you
27: Swalwell did.
4: Yeah. Wait,
27: no.
4: The grossest part of that is that she apparently had sex with him. Ugh. Yeah, so
27: let me just, I hadn't looked at it in a while here. Just see, is it even there anymore?
4: Yeah, no, it's there. I'm reading it. You want me to read it?
27: Yeah.
4: It reads, and this is the fake post.
27: Oh, there it is. Yeah. Okay.
4: Thank you, God. Making big moves every day. And this is just the beginning. Finally gotten my dream car, and it's a Range Rover. Anybody that knows you knows that your dream car's not a Range Rover. It's the new Mazda, you know, SUV. It's not the Range Rover. A big thank you to, I think it's supposed to be, is it Coach Becca? It's
27: I read a Coco Becca too.
4: Yeah,
27: Becca.
4: I think it's supposed to be Coach Becca with the help of crypto trading.
27: Yes.
4: Because we all know Gary loves to just throw his money down the drain. What an incredible coach. I'm the gambler in the family, by the way. That's the funny part. If this happened to me, I'd be like, yeah, okay, well, Eric doesn't go to casinos anymore. He just throws it at crypto. She took my investments from slow lane to fast track. And then it has the picture. What's on the hood of that? Oh, it's a bow. It's a white bow.
27: Oh, yeah, it's a white bow.
4: Like you gave yourself a gift.
27: Yeah.
4: By the way, like that's your garage.
27: I never thought of that. Look at that. Look at that.
4: That's not your garage.
27: Pristine garage.
4: Yeah. There's no cat in it, number one. Your cat likes to hang out in the heat. So you let it hang out in the garage for a little bit every day. And
27: the cat goes, I open the door and the cat goes in the car and sits in the car.
4: Yeah.
27: I had to watch the cat yesterday because it's probably 130 in there. So I had to limit her time. I think she'd sit there and fry herself. Well, actually, she got out of the car. She was sitting on the cool concrete of the garage. But, it was really interesting because, later on in the day, I just got busy and hadn't checked it, and I went on the app, you know, on my phone, and it wouldn't let me in.
1: Yeah.
27: Right. And I'm like, what's going on? And we've had trouble, you know, Facebook has done, or Facebook, X has done some things that have, you know, have changed.

0: We're Red Eye Radio. He is Eric Cronin. I'm Gary McNamara. Yes, Stephen A. Smith has experienced the racism of identity politics.
1: Okay.
0: Beautiful. We'll get to that following the bottom of the hour. If you don't know, he got the Thumbs Down Award from the National Association of Black Journalists. It should be the National Association of Liberal Black Journalists.
1: There you go, yeah.
0: But it's a they call it the National Association of Black Journalists, who gave him the Thumbs Down Award. Because he has gone after liberal black women. They say black women, but liberal black women.
1: Mm-hmm.
0: And as I said, the modern identity politics movement, it's where I believe it started. And it started at the conservative talk show host in the early 90s when modern talk radio began.
1: Right.
0: And that's where it began. And you were called Uncle Tom. You were called everything in the book.
1: Mm-hmm.
0: If you did not get in line, the liberal establishment, this is identity politics, where they judge you by the demographic you're in and not an individual. And they believe all blacks must think alike, that you can't have a mind of your own. How racist is that?
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5: With SRN News, I'm Jason Walker. Huge trial for Meta Platform set to kick off in California federal court, likely to last anywhere from 6 to 8 weeks. Attorneys general from California, Kentucky, Colorado, and New Jersey seeking extensive financial damages plus changes to how the company operates Facebook and Instagram. Primary season nearing the end. Attention turning to states like Florida, Wyoming, and Alaska. Tuesday's primaries highlighting Republican-led redistricting and battles between the Democratic establishment as well as socialist progressives. A U.S. judge blocking plans to move FBI headquarters to a federal office building in Washington. That decision finds the Trump team illegally discarded an approved plan from the facility in Maryland. SRN News.
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7: Chance of showers and thunderstorms tonight with cloudy skies and a low of 76. It'll be sunny on Tuesday with a high of 94. Heat index values as high as 106. Clear on Tuesday night and a low of 73.
8: 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Not that kind of congestion. We're talking about this kind.
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0: We are Red Eye Radio. He's Eric Carly, and I'm Gary McNamara. Now, I'm happy that all this is happening. I'm actually happy the National Association of Black Journalists went after Stephen A. Smith. It gives us an opportunity. Each time these things happen, it gives us an opportunity to point out where the left is and to point out the racism of identity politics that the Democrats already, well, they used to know. The moderates now are afraid to say anything, but they know. They've been talking about it for years, how they've got to stop this. They got to stop judging people by groups. They just can't do it.
1: Yeah.
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10: News this hour from Town Hall. I'm Jason Walker. As the primary season about to near an end, attention turns to key states like Florida, Wyoming, and Alaska later today. Tuesday's primaries highlighting battles between the Democratic establishment and Democratic Socialist. In the meantime, the Democratic Socialist of America quietly building a network of activists to influence unions that are central to the Democratic Party.
11: The organization's plan encourages young socialists to select jobs where they can either unionize or join existing unions and move them further to the left. While most Americans are aware of DSA-backed office holders Alexandria Ocasio-Cortez and Zohran Mamdani, the strategy of placing members in unions may actually yield more important dividends for the organization's long-term goals. From 2018 to 2021, the Young Democrat Socialists of America adopted a, quote, rank-and-file strategy as a national priority. The YDSA added that it was organizing members to enter strategic industries such as logistics, education, and healthcare. Bernie Bennett, Washington.
10: Well, rescue efforts continuing in Indonesia following the second major earthquake in the last 10 days, and this one equally as bad. Aaron Chamis reports.
1: Rescue teams in eastern Indonesia have recovered six more bodies after a magnitude 7.7 earthquake struck the day before, bringing the death toll to at least 53. The quake, which hit on Saturday, was followed by at least 995 aftershocks. Rescuers continued to search through the rubble on Sunday, focusing on three regencies that were inaccessible immediately after the quake. AP footage showed a woman being rushed into hospital by rescuers with blood dripping from her head. Meanwhile, thousands like Johannes Defianos Ratu have been displaced.
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10: He claims he's just a simple lifeguard, but the White House has recognized a teenage hero.
16: California hero to the Oval Office.
17: And it's an honor to be with Ryder Williams, who is a 16-year-old lifeguard, California, the Santa Cruz area, and he saved this young gentleman.
16: The president honored the young first responder for his bravery and quick actions that saved a life. Willie Nelson, the White House.
10: And Discord, the popular platform for gamers to communicate online, says it has suspended all live streams in Brazil, at least for a while. The move earlier Monday taking place in the wake of a reported suicide case, and after the body of the country's justice ministry accused it of failing to protect children and adolescents concerning that incident. More on these stories, townhall.com.
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23: I'm Tony Rixley. Raleigh's police chief and the mayor addressing the death of a man found hanging from a tree downtown on Saturday. Chief Rico Boy said the incident was captured on video and determined to be a suicide.
24: Between 2.06 p.m. and 2.07 p.m., video captures actual incident taking place. No one else is seen in the area when this incident occurred.
23: Mayor Janet Cowell says they want to be sure they're not delivering misinformation.
0: We also want to be very deliberate in how we do that. We want to work with our professional team, the city manager, the police chief, the medical examiner, and make sure that we are not contributing to misinformation or saying things that we, are going to cause confusion. So,
23: Governor Josh Stein has vetoed a bill that changes election rules for the midterm elections less than 3 months away. During an event at the governor's mansion, Stein says the changes would make it harder to vote.
2: It's the fundamental right that underpins every other right that we possess. That's why I will always protect you and your right to vote. And that's why I am vetoing this anti-voter law today.
23: Earlier in the day, Stein also vetoed a bill that would allow the state Supreme Court Chief Justice to suspend judges without pay. The governor said North Carolina judges should be able to do their jobs without fear of reprisal from the Chief Justice. In the latest development in the proposed strategic combination of Wake Med with Atrium Health, county commissioners heard from a number of citizens for and against the plan. Tom Fink with Atrium Health Foundation said his own experience showed why the combination is a good idea.
3: What has impressed me the most at Atrium is the focus on patients and community. Every decision ultimately comes back to improving care, expanding access, and strengthening the communities we serve.
23: Ralph Stevens with the Patients Union told commissioners the deal is one two-sided.
4: This is a marriage, as people have said, except it's a marriage circa 1700. It's a marriage where one party literally owns the other, given over to the other, except the dowry you are receiving on surface is certainly below market value.
23: No vote was taken, as commissioners said the hearing was intended to gather public input before a decision. Monday kicked off the most oppressive stretch of heat for the week, and it looks to continue as the triangle remains under heat advisories, as feels like temperatures and heat indices will top 100 degrees. Assistant State Climatologist Corey Davis says we'll continue to have some blistery days this month.
14: Sometimes in August, we look forward to those 50-degree nights with a little bit of chill in the air. That's not the case this year. We are dealing with almost 100 degrees. Heat.
23: Next Monday, Wake County students return to class, but families at 9 additional schools will have to handle transportation because the district lacks enough full-time bus drivers. NCAE's Anna Grant telling ABC 11 the changes will add stress to the current drivers.
25: The bus drivers are not paid and supported and respected in a way that matches the critical work that they do.
23: A spokesperson for the Wake County School says it's very difficult to recruit those drivers. The price of bottom shelf liquor at North Carolina ABC stores could rise, but the proposal is on hold after backlash from bars and restaurants. The commission said the increase could boost revenue and address public health concerns. Matthew Bettinger owns a bar in Wake County.
26: I mean, our goal was to create just a good classic bar, the kind of place where you meet before dinner, after work, celebrate. So the elements you get from a neighborhood bar.
23: Sunny today with a high near 95, heat index value as high as 101, mostly clear tonight, low around 73, mostly sunny tomorrow with a high of 95, Thursday, chance of showers and thunderstorms, mostly sunny with a high near 98, Friday, showers and thunderstorms are likely, possibly a thunderstorm, high of 91, 87 will be our high on Saturday. Tony Rixby, WPTF News.
27: From the Johnson Hyundai Traffic Center, all quiet as you get started on the morning commute. No major signs of slowing at 540 in North Raleigh between Capitol Boulevard and Aviation Parkway. Your 440 Beltline traffic also free and clear of any major delays this early morning between I-87 out for Wade Avenue. In South Raleigh, 40 westbound, pretty quiet between Rockcoy Road and your US 1 440 ramps. In from Eastern Wake County, 64 westbound, not a lot of volume between NC-96 through your Lizard Lick Road exit. Johnston County traffic also pretty light this morning between the Clayton Bypass up to Jones Sausage Road. One north in from Apex, quiet between your 540 Toll Road and Tryon Road. No major signs of slowing as you approach your RDU exits this morning. 40 east to 40 west, you can access those Aviation Parkway Airport Boulevard exits pretty easily this morning. In Durham, 885 southbound, not full between Ellis and I-40. 40 east in Durham, also lightly traveled this morning between NC-54 through your 885 ramps. 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I'm Brandon Wright. That's the latest from the Johnson Hyundai Traffic Center.
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5: Chance of showers and thunderstorms tonight with cloudy skies and a low of 76. It'll be sunny on Tuesday with a high of 94. Heat index.

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1: Pay attention to what your doctor is not saying. I'm Cooper Lawrence, health and wellness expert, and this is all well and good. When doctors call symptoms normal to ease worry, patients often hear, "Don't bother treating it." That's the finding from UC San Diego's Rady School of Management, whose new study ran 14 experiments with a little under 10,000 people. They looked at several conditions from menopause and migraines to dental pain and allergies. They found doctors mean normal, as in common and well understood. Patients hear it as not worth fixing. But doctors use those words to make you feel more comfortable to treat the condition, not to ignore it. Researchers found two fixes, pairing normal with a clear treatment plan or doctors being less vague. But it's your health and your body, so you need to ask more questions. I'm Cooper Lawrence, and this is All Well and Good.
2: Overall, these cameras, in using strictly from a traffic standpoint, they can capture just more than vehicle license plates, right?
3: Well, they do. They take a frozen in time picture of the vehicle. That would be anything on that vehicle, including the license plate, bumper stickers, the color, anything that would be broken or missing off the vehicle. So it's more than just license plate, but it does not detect, I don't think, the person. There's no type of facial recognition. It's more just the details of the individual car.
2: Now, a lot of the questions that surround it from its critics regarding technology and how some of that information can be found online. Is that what the controversy surrounds?
3: Well, I don't know. Most of the government, the ones that are put up by the government, they're mostly restricted to a database that the government and law enforcement would have access to. I don't think anybody's information is going to be posted online where, the general public could go and view it and determine where a vehicle was or search for a particular type vehicle. I think it's going to be limited to law enforcement. Nationwide could use it, of course.
2: Right. It has been scrutinized in the past for discussions on where to obtain data. And there were some early conversations, including gathering data on what they called the dark web, which, is a section of the Internet that has been used to train narcotics and other stolen information. Have you heard those same concerns, too?
3: I've heard that as a concern, and I think that wouldn't fall back, really. That would be a situation where an individual would hack into the system in order to get that information. So it would be imperative, of course, for these government agencies and law enforcement to ensure that they have, sufficient firewalls in place to prevent something like that from occurring.
2: Have you talked to Raleigh police officers and administrators about the Flock system, and what have they told you about it?
3: Well, it's law enforcement in general. I've spoken to them about it in the past, and it's such a valuable tool because it gives them such quick information, like you mentioned, the recent crimes that were solved just by the Flock camera catching the vehicle in a particular place and time. And it does benefit them greatly in that information so readily available and so quickly available to them because crimes have to be solved in a certain period of time or it becomes harder and harder. And with this being there, it's going to allow them to have a very short turnaround time.
2: It also, they do a lot of departments use the cameras based on high call volumes?
3: I think they're basically put in intersections, not call volume, but just high traffic volume, where they're going to get the most bang for their buck by installing one there. I think when you look, if they're put into areas where there's a lot of crime, then those conversations might come into play about, a person's rights. But the way you look at these cameras is you're out on the public street with your vehicle. Once you take that vehicle out onto the public street, you kind of lose your expectation of privacy, or you do lose it. And in those cases, a lot of the critics have said this is kind of tracking a person's life, or the word they use, I think, is making a mosaic of the person's life. And that's not really the case, because generally these things, after so many days, they, because of the volume, they have

0: to eliminate things off the web, off their the cloud, so to speak.
1: It's going to be actually up for discussion tonight in a Moore County meeting in Davidson County. They'll also be voting tonight to get ALPR's bans all together. So it's something that has caused a lot of controversy. How much do you think police departments could be hampered if they do away with this the way ShotSpotter was also done away with in Durham, for instance?
0: Well, and I don't think you... I wouldn't equate it to the ShotSpotter because that is looking at a specific type of conduct. This is just looking at any car that might be passing down the road, and it creates a valuable database, and I think any time that it's eliminated, it's going to greatly handcuff law enforcement in their ability to solve a crime in a quicker fashion. And it's, you know, a lot of people talk about it, this is akin to like tracking cell phones, and it's not. It's completely different because, a cell phone record when you're tracking where a person goes from tower to tower, that is definitely tracking their whereabouts and what they're doing. But these are taking still shots in time of vehicles of passing by. Now, granted, you might search for a white vehicle of some type, and it would pull up everything that had passed by, and it may include the same person day after day if that's the route they travel to work or to school. But it's a tool that is very valuable, and I think it's important for law enforcement to have this type of information readily available.
1: Have you seen evidence from flock cameras utilized in court?
0: I don't think we've got they're still to a point where I have not personally seen it. Obviously, with some of the cases that are going through the court system now, there may have been some cases. I haven't seen it myself, but I imagine it's something that is definitely in the future is going to be very relevant in a lot of cases where let's take the case out in Idaho. They used Ring cameras off people's front doorbells to track that individual and see the car that was in the area at the time of the murder of the college students. Flock cameras would have caught him, going and coming, and that would have been a tool that they could have used there. So it's very valuable, and it's something that's going to be an asset to law enforcement, and I think it's going to be very important to keep them.
1: Lee Turner is a former Raleigh police officer, now serves as an attorney. Lee, it's always great having you on. Thanks for joining us here today. We appreciate your patience. And again, happy birthday to you. Take care.
0: Thank you, Jeff. Have a good afternoon.
2: From the Johnson Hyundai Traffic Center, still a quiet start as you get the morning commute moving. No major sign of slowing coming in from Eastern Wake County. On that 64 westbound traffic, pretty light between NC-96 through your Lizard Lick Road exit. And no major signs of slowing, 87 approaching your 540 ramps. And that extends once you get to the Beltline where you'll face little resistance lane changing this morning between those I-87 ramps out to Wade Avenue. At 40 working through southwest Raleigh this morning, no major signs of congestion between Lake Wheeler Road and your US-1 440 ramps. Speaking of US-1, things pretty quiet between your 540 toll road up through Tryon Road. And no major sign of slowing as you enter in from Johnston County via 40 westbound between the Clayton Bypass up to Jones Sausage Road. The 540 in North Raleigh also pretty quiet between the Capitol Boulevard and Aviation Parkway. And no major signs of slowing of 40 east, 40 west approaching RDU this morning. Durham's 885 also quiet on the southbound lanes between Ellis and I-40. Northbound not crowded at all between 40 and Ellis. And 40 eastbound in Durham also relatively quiet this morning between NC-54 through your 885 ramps. I'm Brandon Wright. That's the latest from the Johnson Hyundai Traffic Center.
1: Chance of showers and thunderstorms tonight with cloudy skies and a low of 76. It'll be sunny on Tuesday with a high of 94. Heat index values as high as 106. Clear on Tuesday night and a low of 73.
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1: Historic enrollment at Wake Tech Community College as they started the fall semester today with 98 degree weather, but also 78,000 students, 30,000 of them seeking a degree. And joining us now, it was a busy day also for Scott Rawls, who is the president of Wake Tech Community College. And Scott, is this one of your favorite days of the year?
6: It absolutely is. Good talking to you, Jeff. One of my favorite days.
1: Yeah, you had to dress for the weather, obviously, but how did you start the day?
6: I have a tradition. I always get Krispy Kreme donuts and hit the 8 o'clock classes and one campus at a time. So we have seven campuses. So I was at Southern campus trying to greet all the 8 a.m. students with some Krispy Kreme donuts.
1: And that's not all you had for students. You also had a certain golden ticket. Now, those were this was not Willy Wonka or anything like that, but it was certainly very rewarding. What were those golden tickets?
6: Yeah, Willy Wonka style. That's another part of the first day tradition. So pick out a few students each day who for different reasons just catch my attention with their story, and we award them. I shift from my Krispy Kreme hat to a Willy Wonka style hat, and we award a $250 and this year bookstore scholarship, so they can buy their books or anything from the bookstore. So that's always a fun part of the day as well. But it's a fun day to see so many students coming in to the Wake Tech campuses.
1: Now, I mentioned that the actual number is 76,000. I want to make sure that's correct. How much of an increase is that, and how many of those are first-year students?
6: Yeah, if you look at, so our total numbers, and that, I think 76 was our number at the end of last year, so we're about half degree and half non-degree. So today is the day when all the degree students come for fall semester, and this year we had, for the first time in our history, over 30,000 degree students start a fall semester with us, which is over a 7% increase over last year. So we've had 5 years of pretty strong, significant growth like that, and it just continues again this year. So very excited about that. Excited to see so many students coming our way and looking for opportunities through Wake Tech.
1: What do you attribute that growth to?
6: I think it's a combination of things. Certainly, we're in a growing, dynamic region that has one of the best labor markets in the country, and I think people see Wake Tech as a gateway to many of those job opportunities in a growing area. So that's certainly that. I think it's also for community colleges. Community colleges like Wake Tech are certainly have more interest than ever. We're a place of value for students and their families, and they know that they don't have to pay an arm and a leg, but they get a world of opportunity through us, and gateways to employers in a very dynamic region, and a gateway to great universities also in our region. So I think our students know that about Wake Tech and community colleges in our state.
1: You're also looking for new programs, new degrees, and today was the start of a new Associate in Applied Science in Cardiovascular Sonography. And what is that for those who don't know?
6: Yeah, so cardiovascular is the name, you know, applies, you know, it's hard for me to describe because I'm not a doctor. So
1: right.
6: It's all that kind of the radiography necessary for heart and related, you know, heart cavity or cavity areas. So it is an addition to our sonography program. We've been adding for the last 5 years about one different healthcare program per year. So this is the start of our cardiovascular program. So it's an exciting time for us in the healthcare. It's a place of major investment for us. Like I said, the program growth, adding new programs. Today I actually met one of the students and gave a golden ticket to a student who told me her story. She had been away from school for many years, but it was she had had a heart issue, and it was her experience in that process that brought her back to Wake Tech after years away to pursue this new degree that we have that you know, the hospitals are clamoring for. And so we're excited to add that. And then at the end of this year or in the start of next year, about this time next year, we will enter a new year with a brand new $100 million simulation hospital. So we're making major investments in healthcare as our community grows and also grows older as well. So Wake Tech's right in the middle of that.
1: Yeah, and it serves a growing population, as you mentioned, not only with this applied science with cardiovascular sonography, but pretty much a lot of things offered at the Perry Health Sciences campus. What other types of things are offered there?
6: Well, last year we added respiratory therapy. You see all the different specialties, but areas where we're really looking to grow is, and what's the baseline of that program is nursing. We have one of the largest nursing programs in our region, the Martha Mann School of Nursing, and in imaging. So sonography, cardiovascular sonography are part of the imaging programs, including also radiography and multiple different areas there. So those are, you know, nursing and imaging programs are big areas of emphasis. And then we're looking next year to grow some of our dental programs, our dental hygiene program.
1: Absolutely. And there's a lot that goes into that, but enrollment right now reaching 76,000 students, around over, in fact, 10,000 first-time students enrolled this fall. And Wake Tech just continues to grow. And going to have to wait another time, I guess, for more donuts to be handed out as people get focused.
6: I'll have some Thursday for our northern campus. I'm hitting campus to campus. So today just was southern campus. So you can follow me along and get a donut a day if you want to.
1: Absolutely. If people really need food that badly, they could just go from campus to campus there, because Wake Tech spans a lot of places across Wake County and elsewhere. Scott, it's great having you on. Once again, Scott Rawls, the president of Wake Tech Community College. Scott, thank you so much for joining us.
6: Thanks,
1: we appreciate
6: Jeff.
1: It.
2: From the Johnson Hyundai Traffic Center, still off to a quiet start this morning. Taking a look at Raleigh's Beltline, no major signs of slowing good for you between I-87 and Wade Avenue. 40 working through South Raleigh, and looks good between Rockcoy Road all the way out through your US 1-440 ramps. 40 in from Johnston, a county keeping you moving at that posted speed limit between Clayton Bypass up through exit 301. In North Raleigh, 540 also has you moving at the posted speed limit between Capitol Boulevard and Aviation Parkway. No major signs of slowing at Durham's 885 this morning between Ellis and I-40. At 40, traffic in at Durham also pretty light between NC-54 through your 885 ramps. In from Southern Wake County, 1 North, traffic also pretty light between your 540 toll road up through Tryon Road as you navigate in from Apex. And at Eastern Wake County, traffic also pretty light this morning on 64 westbound between NC-96 through your Lizard Lick Road exit. 40 approaching RDU, also not slowing you down this morning between Harrison Avenue and Aviation Parkway. You can hit RDU in no time. I'm Brandon Wright. That's the latest from the Johnson Hyundai Traffic Center.
7: Your WPTF forecast, it'll be sunny with a high near 95. Heat index values as high as 101, and then tonight, mostly clear with the low around 73. Tomorrow, mostly sunny with a high of 95, low of 74.
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2: I'm Tony Rixby. Raleigh's police chief and the mayor addressing the death of a man found hanging from a tree downtown on Saturday. Chief Rico Boy said the incident was captured on video and determined to be a suicide.
3: Between 2:06 p.m. and 2:07 p.m., video captures actual incident taking place. No one else is seen in the area when this incident occurred.
2: Mayor Janet Cowell says they want to be sure they're not delivering misinformation.
4: We also want to be very deliberate in how we do that. We want to work with our professional team, the city manager, the police chief, the medical examiner, and make sure that we are not contributing to misinformation or saying things that we, are going to cause confusion. So,
2: Governor Josh Stein has vetoed a bill that changes election rules for the midterm elections less than 3 months away. During an event at the governor's mansion, Stein says the changes would make it harder to vote.
5: It's the fundamental right that underpins every other right that we possess. That's why I will always protect you and your right to vote. And that's why I am vetoing this anti-voter law today.
2: Earlier in the day, Stein also vetoed a bill that would allow the state Supreme Court Chief Justice to suspend judges without pay. The governor said North Carolina judges should be able to do their jobs without fear of reprisal from the Chief Justice. In the latest development in the proposed strategic combination of Wake Med with Atrium Health, county commissioners heard from a number of citizens for and against the plan. Tom Fink with Atrium Health Foundation said his own experience showed why the combination is a good idea.
6: What has impressed me the most at Atrium is the focus on patients and community. Every decision ultimately comes back to improving care, expanding access, and strengthening the communities we serve.
2: Ralph Stevens with the Patients Union told commissioners the deal is one two-sided.
7: This is a marriage, as people have said, except it's a marriage circa 1700. It's a marriage where one party literally owns the other, given over to the other, except the dowry you are receiving on surface is certainly below market value.
2: No vote was taken, as commissioners said the hearing was intended to gather public input before a decision. Monday kicked off the most oppressive stretch of heat for the week, and it looks to continue as the triangle remains under heat advisories, as feels like temperatures and heat indices will top 100 degrees. Assistant State Climatologist Corey Davis says we'll continue to have some blistery days this month.
8: Sometimes in August, we look forward to those 50-degree nights with a little bit of chill in the air. That's not the case this year. We are dealing with almost 100 degrees. Heat.
2: Next Monday, Wake County students return to class, but families at 9 additional schools will have to handle transportation because the district lacks enough full-time bus drivers. NCAE's Anna Grant telling ABC 11 the changes will add stress to the current drivers.
9: Bus drivers are not paid and supported and respected in a way that matches the critical work that they do.
2: A spokesperson for the Wake County School says it's very difficult to recruit those drivers. The price of bottom shelf liquor at North Carolina ABC stores could rise, but the proposal is on hold after backlash from bars and restaurants. The commission said the increase could boost revenue and address public health concerns. Matthew Bettinger owns a bar in Wake County.
10: I mean, our goal was to create just a good classic bar, the kind of place where you meet before dinner, after work, celebrate. So the elements you get from a neighborhood bar.
2: Sunday today with a high near 95, heat index value as high as 101. Mostly clear tonight, low around 73. Mostly sunny tomorrow with a high of 95. Thursday, chance of showers and thunderstorms. Mostly sunny with a high near 98. Friday, showers and thunderstorms are likely. Possibly a thunderstorm, high of 91. 87 will be our high on Saturday. 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
13: SFN News, I'm Kyle Nasheim. Senate Ag Committee Republicans' remaining hope to advance the farm bill is the expected return of Kentucky's Mitch McConnell from a lengthy medical absence. Chair John Bozeman knew at the outset that he didn't have the votes to advance his Senate farm bill, but now he's telling the Democrats he soon will.
14: I spoke with Senator McConnell. I know how much he would have wanted to be here to advocate for Kentucky's farmers and rural communities. We wish him a full and speedy recovery, and we look forward to welcoming him back to the committee soon.
13: McConnell was home from rehab after a fall in June left him hospitalized. His progress could return him to the Senate next month. McConnell voted by proxy on farm bill amendments, but under Senate rules couldn't cast the winning final committee vote. Bozeman, meanwhile, told Democrats he would not negotiate further on his compromised one-year snap penalty delay.
14: I want to be clear, the two-year delay does not have the support of the majority in Congress or of the White House. The offer before you is the best, and it's the final offer.
13: Bozeman added the Democrats' rejection of the offer and the committee farm bill meant last year's SNAP changes will take effect.
14: Current law will remain in effect, and states with poorly administered SNAP programs will begin to pay for the portion of the benefit cost next year.
13: It's the third year without a new farm bill as losses and bankruptcies mount, and for Bozeman, it seems like the end of his patience.
14: We've worked very hard to provide a one-year extension. In return, we've gotten... it's 2 years or nothing.
13: Over 100 crop scouts hit the road on Monday morning as the 33rd annual Pro Farm Crop Tour kicks off across the Corn Belt.
15: We are learning. It's a discovery process each and every year. We can go out with an idea of what we think we are going to see, but you get out there and a lot of times the numbers start to point a trend in a different direction.
13: The crop tour is made up of two legs, and AgriTalk host Chip Flory leads the western leg, covering areas from Grand Island, Nebraska to Rochester, Minnesota. Kyle Nasheim, SFN News.
16: From the Johnson Hyundai Traffic Center, still seeing a quiet start as you get moving this morning. Let's start in eastern Wake County. Not a lot going on this morning on 64 westbound. It's pretty light in volume as it's still early this morning, but you're able to navigate pretty freely between NC96 through your Lizard Lick Road exit. So that eastern Wake County traffic, pretty light. Also on the Beltline, Rawlings 440, that's also light this morning between I-97. Clear out to Wade Avenue. No major signs of slowing you or anything to cause you not to be able to change lanes pretty easily. 40 as you work through various parts of southwest Raleigh and southeast Raleigh. That's also pretty free and clear for you this morning between Rock Quarry Road over to your US 1440 ramps. And north Raleigh, also pretty light this morning between Capitol Boulevard and Aviation Parkway. A 40 approaching your airport exits this morning. Not slowing you down at all as you approach from Harrison up to Airport Boulevard. One north in from Apex. That traffic also relatively quiet this morning between your 540 toll road up to Tryon Road. At Durham's 885 also quiet between Ellis and I-40 and 40 east in from Durham as you work towards the park this morning. Pretty good between NC-54 and your 885 ramps. 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That's the latest from the Johnson Hyundai Traffic Center.
17: Your WPTF forecast, it'll be sunny with a high near 95. Heat index values as high as 101. And then tonight, mostly clear with the low around 73. Tomorrow, mostly sunny with a high of 95, a low of 74.
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20: Joining us now from the Durham Sports Commission, the Executive Director, Marcus Manning. Marcus, how are you?
21: I'm doing good, Jeff. How about yourself?
20: I'm fine. So I went to, I covered about eight of the Blazes' games, some at Smith Family Stadium, others at Durham Bulls Athletic Park. How much of a financial boom did they have for the city of Durham?
21: It was significant. It was just shy of $6 million. And that's something when we ran the report and we saw that number, we were just so excited to see the type of impact that the Blaze had, but more so than that, just thinking about the revenue generation for some of the small businesses and the hotel room nights generated, just shy of 9,000, the amount of tickets sold just over 23,000. So that was great to see, and also just the social impact as well, right? That it had. In Durham and the surrounding areas, everything from your play ball initiatives to your youth camps to just supporting Durham County Library and partnering with them. So it was great to see.
20: Absolutely. And you mentioned how much of the community output was out there. There were several former Duke players on a goal. Jaylor Wright were out there. And, of course, it didn't hurt to have Pickens as a pitcher just after she threw so well for Tennessee. And how much of it do you think is just younger players watching these players on in the Women's College World Series and then actually wanting to go out and see them play in person?
21: I think softball overall continues to experience tremendous growth. It doesn't help that the season started right after the College World Series, and you have stars like Carlin Pickens and Reese Atwood that get drafted to the Carolina Blaze, and then also the Carolina Blaze being here in Durham, the only professional team on the East Coast, which was great. For us and really drove folks outside of the Triangle region, outside of the state to Durham. And we saw 20 states represented and the District of Columbia. So that was great to see. Great to see that as well.
20: Yeah. What got my attention, there were games against Utah at Durham Bulls Athletic Park. And, I mean, that filled up a big part of the lower grandstand. It was not just a Durham thing. It felt like it was a statewide drive, people coming in from all over just to see these players play.
21: Jeff, how cool was that?
20: Yeah.
21: It was a signature series against the, at that time, the defending champions. Utah has a great, great team. But to see over 10,000 fans descend on Durham Bulls Athletic Park and American Tobacco Campus. Also, two of the games were televised on ESPN, but to see that was pretty special, I think, not only for the sport, but also for Durham and the entire Triangle area.
20: Yeah. And even after Carolina had been eliminated from the playoffs, they still sold out one of their last weekend games at Smith Family Stadium at Duke. So it was not something that was just a passing fancy here. It's going to continue, and it'll be interesting to see how the league will grow from here, because while the WNBA has received a lot of discussion, it's a time for women's sports as a whole. Summertime really is.
21: It is, and we're fortunate enough to be in an area like the Triangle and Durham where we have significant investment in girls and women's sports. For us, we've invested heavily into girls and women's sports by supporting Emerging Women in Sports Leadership Summit in partnership with Women Leaders in Sports. We've been fortunate enough to host several softball state championships over the last 4 years, including four this past summer. We partnered with Conference Carolinas to host the Flag Football Women's Championship this past April, the first of its kind. And then we were the first city in Durham in the state of North Carolina to host the North Carolina Flag Football Championships at the high school level. And so our investment is there, but we're part of a larger group as well in terms of the Triangle and the state of North Carolina.
20: Absolutely. Now we're around the brink of fall sports starting. In fact, for high schools, it actually got going last week, and high school football will begin this Friday around the state, and Central is going to get going in Durham along with Duke, and it's a very active fall coming up on the slate in the Bull City as well.
21: It's an exciting time. We feel like we have one of the best sports ecosystems in the country at every level, from youth, high school, to collegiate and professional. And so we're just excited to be a part of it.
20: Absolutely. Well, it was wonderful to read the news today that the Blaze had so much success. It was also a nice touch before one of the games this year. The Blaze remembered the original professional softball team in Durham. There was a squad called the Durham Dragons that played in the late 1990s. And although they did not last as long as Athletes Unlimited has lasted, it was still nice that there was a little tip of the cap to some of the forerunners for professional softball when things were less glamorous. Marcus, we thank you so much for joining us. Looking forward to seeing you this fall at some football games I'll be going to around the Bull City. Marcus Manning, the Executive Director of the Durham Sports Commission, thanks so much for joining us. We appreciate it.
21: Thank you, Jeff.
1: UNC football is uncommon.
3: They give it to Jim Pickle in the middle, and now he's going to go to the house. The ball is loose on the ground, and he'll jump on it.
1: Celebrating 100 seasons in Keenan Stadium.
3: Hall, hesitation at first. He's at the 10. Hall, five. Hall to the end zone. Hall pinballs his way in for six.
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16: From the Johnson Hyundai Traffic Center, taking a look at your traffic around the Triangle this morning. 440, the Beltline westbound lane is pretty free and clear this morning of any major signs of slowing between I-87 and Wade Avenue. 540 in North Raleigh, also not heavily traveled right now between Capitol Boulevard and Aviation Parkway. As you work through southwest Raleigh, 40 moves well between Lake Wheeler Road and your US 1440 ramps. In from eastern Wake County, that 64 westbound traffic also pretty light this morning between 1896 through Lizard Lake Road exit. No major sign of slowing in from Johnston County via 40 westbound between the Clayton Bypass up through Jones Sausage Road. One north in from Apex also pretty light this morning between your 540 Toll Road up through Tryon Road. 40 approaching your RDU exits this morning. No major sign of slowing between Wade Avenue and Airport Boulevard. Durham's 885 also pretty light in volume between Ellis and I-40. In 40 eastbound in Durham between NC-50 in your 885 ramps, which is not slowing you down at all as you work towards the park. I'm Brandon Wright. That's the latest from the Johnson Hyundai Traffic Center.
17: Your WPTF forecast, it'll be sunny with a high near 95. Heat index values as high as 101, and then tonight, mostly clear with a low around 73. Tomorrow, mostly sunny with a high of 95, a low of 74.
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0: cattle supplies continue to reshape the packing industry. Oklahoma State Livestock Marketing Specialist Daryl Peel says Tyson is concentrating its operations on its largest plants, but the adjustments may not be over.
1: So Tyson indicated that they're going to focus on their three big plants. The biggest one is in Dakota City, which is the old IBP headquarters. Holcomb, Kansas, in southwest Kansas, and then the Amarillo, Texas plant, which has been running at one shift since last year sometime. And so they're going to focus on that. They also indicated in today's news that in addition to closing Joslyn, that Pasco, Washington plant that they have was for sale. And so they're clearly looking to potentially do something with that plant as well at some point in the future. So those three big plants are, you know, certainly kind of their core plants. They're the biggest plants by and large. Well, they are definitely of these five. And so they will, focus on those.
0: Could more be on the chopping block? Peel says the industry still has more capacity than the current cattle supply can support.
1: At this point in time, obviously with each adjustment down in capacity, we're moving closer to kind of reestablishing a balance between capacity and the very limited cattle supplies we have right now. I don't think probably, particularly with Tyson's indication that they may restart the second shift in Amarillo, that the total capacity wouldn't change that much. And therefore, we probably still have excess capacity for the foreseeable future. That'll continue to be a challenge for packers, and that may be the basis for some additional adjustments going forward.
0: Those packing plan changes don't just affect the companies and their employees. About 2,500 workers are losing their jobs in Joslyn. Producers who have relied on Joslyn will have to find another destination for their cattle. That could mean a higher transportation bill.
1: Those cattle are going to have to go to a different location. So there will be, for a lot of producers that have utilized this plant, there will be some additional transportation costs associated with those cattle, depending on exactly where they're located. More than likely, the majority of these cattle, I would imagine, will transfer to the Dakota City, Nebraska plant. It's the closest plant, but it may depend on other factors relative to Tyson's operations and how they're going to move things around a little bit.
0: And while Joslyn is closing, Tyson Foods says it could eventually restore a second shift in Amarillo. Peel says that could offset much of the lost slaughter capacity from the Illinois plant.
2: Across the triangle, after the death of a high school basketball coach, Sheremy Dillard was found stabbed to death in her Raleigh home on Thursday. Dillard worked as a basketball coach and recovery teacher at Felton Grove High School. Now her boyfriend has been charged with murder. Kimberly Carver is the CEO of the Purple Trail, which is a group that looks to help domestic violence victims, and she joins us now. Kimberly, how are you?
3: I am doing well, and yourself?
2: I'm fine. So there's a lot of situations where some people don't speak up when they should. How important is it for community members to speak up when they see warning signs of potential domestic violence?
3: So it is very important to speak up. When you see something, you say something. That is the only way that we can decrease the numbers in deaths around the world, and that is the only way that we can save lives, honestly. When we are more vigilant to what a person is going through, their demeanor, their behavior on a daily basis. I mean, we're all human beings, and we work out into the community in these different careers and fields and titles and positions, but we have to be overall collectively giving our attention to each other as well. Empathetic and sympathetic to people's needs, whether that's mental, emotional, verbal, physical. Abuse comes in so many different ranges. And behind closed doors, you never know what a person is going through or your loved one's going through. It doesn't always have to be directly. It could be indirectly that it affects the home and the community all together.
2: And in situations such as this, how important is it to have intervention from a trusted professional?
3: It is very important. Actually, it's the most important thing to be able to have trusted people that individual or groups can go to when they find themselves or their loved ones in a domestic violence situation, because it's an outlet, whether it's, say, for instance, even in youth, because there's domestic violence in youth as well as teenagers. That guidance counselor is very needed at that schoolhouse. CP services is very needed when there's domestic violence in the home between a couple. Out in the community, the care centers, the SafeLink offices, the courthouse, detention centers, all of these things public-wide are very necessary, because it prompts people to know that they have those outlets and those resources when needed to go to for their protection, to keep them safe, to be a blocking, to save someone's life at the end of the day.
2: Have you talked or worked with people before where they did not speak out for one reason or another because they thought maybe one situation may have been a one-time thing, and thus they looked at the big picture and thought that it was no big deal?
3: Well, honestly, yes, I have, and I'll just put myself out there as well. I was one of those people. I am a survivor of domestic violence of 17-plus years. My domestic violence started out when I was 5 years old, when I witnessed my father being murdered in my face by my mother. And then later on in life, at the age of 17 up, I was in a domestic violence relationship with my children's father for about 17-plus years. And I was one of those persons that thought that, oh, it's nothing, it'll go away, he means no harm, you know, he loves me, he just wants the best for me, when actuality, I was putting myself in more danger because I wasn't opening up about what was going on or what was taking place, because it was very unfamiliar and it was uncomfortable at the time, and became embarrassing to me. But we have to teach around the world that, no, when someone is mistreating you, whether that's mentally, emotionally, physically, verbally, sexually, financially, or socially, you have to speak up. You have to say something. You have to go to someone that you trust, whether that be teacher, parent, relative, coworker, anyone in your local community that works with domestic violence. All of these resources are being given out, but because we are taught that what goes on in a home stays in a home, it is not helping society.
2: Right.
3: And we have to give a safe haven and a safe place for these survivors to go to be able to feel comfortable to speak out.
2: How much of your, you just mentioned an amazing amount of trauma that you had to deal with. How much of that did you draw on in helping people from your own experiences?
3: From my own experiences, I drew on all of it. There's not a moment that I'm not thinking about the journey and the testimony that I've come from, because I'm stronger because of it, because I fought through it. And what helped me fight through my journey is because I look at my daughters daily. I look at my daughters daily, and I know for a fact that I do not want them to endure anything that I endured. And unfortunately, you know, my daughters at some point in their younger ages, they did witness half of the domestic violence that I went through. And it did mess with them emotionally and mentally, you know. But the best thing that you can do as a parent to rectify a situation like that is to do family counseling and individual counseling. I'm a big advocate for counseling and therapy. No one is above counseling and therapy.
2: Right.
3: It's a safe haven. It's a way to release. It's a way to understand what you're going through, what you went through, and how to move forward in it. That is one reason why I created the Purple Trail Foundation for Domestic Violence.
2: And I know it must be difficult to going through two instances twice in your, I mean, instances like what you had to go through twice in your life. It must be hard just to live a standard life again. Is it?
3: It wasn't hard to live a standard life again, because, again, my kids made me fight through everything that I have. They gave me the push, because I want it better for my children.
2: Right.
0: From the Johnson Hyundai Traffic Center, not seeing a whole lot of issues for you this morning. 540, 440, 40, those all moving well at the posted speed limit. And no major signs in Durham on 885 between Ellis and I-40. I'm Brandon Wright. That's the latest from the Johnson Hyundai Traffic Center.
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5: Breaking news this hour from Town Hall. I'm Rich Thomason. Thousands remain without power after tropical storm Lala clobbered Hawaii over the weekend, uprooting trees and unleashing flash floods from Honolulu to the Big Island. One death is attributed to the storm. Deadly stretch of unsettled weather is continuing with the ongoing threat of thunderstorms, heavy rain, and flash flooding from the Midwest to the Mid-Atlantic. However, an approaching cold front is expected to calm things down in the next 24 hours. Russia and Ukraine continue trading heavy blows with civilians caught in the crossfire. The BBC's Dan Johnson is in Kiev.
6: Ukraine's capital endured four air raid alerts through the night, but it's not clear yet what, if anything, made it through the city's overstretched air defenses. In Zaporizhia, the head of regional government said two people had been killed and four wounded. Five people were injured, including a nine-year-old boy, when homes were struck in Izium, close to the front line in the east. Ukraine has continued drone strikes against Russia. Moscow's mayor said 620 targeted the city last night and 180 were shot down. Another warehouse belonging to online retailer Wildberries was reported to be on fire.
5: President Trump threatens military action against Oman if it gets in the way of a U.S. deal with Iran over the Strait of Hormuz. Correspondent Luke Garrett.
7: Iran said it was working to finalize a joint statement with Oman on a plan to manage shipping through the Strait of Hormuz. Details have previously emerged that Oman and Iran would reopen the strait with ships entering through a route close to Iran and exiting through a route close to Oman without paying fees or tolls during an interim period.
5: Uncertainty over the Iran situation is sending oil prices higher again. Prices have been up and down since the start of the Iran war. On Wall Street, Dow futures are down 56 points and NASDAQ futures off 400 points. More on these stories, townhall.com.
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10: I'm Tony Rixby. Raleigh's police chief and the mayor addressing the death of a man found hanging from a tree downtown on Saturday. Chief Rico Boy said the incident was captured on video and determined to be a suicide.
11: Between 2.06 p.m. and 2.07 p.m., video captures the actual incident taking place. No one else is seen in the area when this incident occurred.
10: Mayor Janet Cowell says they want to be sure they're not delivering misinformation.
12: We also want to be very deliberate in how we do that. We want to work with our professional team, the city manager, the police chief, the medical examiner, and make sure that we are not contributing to misinformation or saying things that we, are going to cause confusion. So,
10: Governor Josh Stein has vetoed a bill that changes election rules for the midterm elections less than 3 months away. During an event at the governor's mansion, Stein says the changes would make it harder to vote.
13: It's the fundamental right that underpins every other right that we possess. That's why I will always protect you and your right to vote. And that's why I am vetoing this anti-voter law today.
10: Earlier in the day, Stein also vetoed a bill that would allow the state Supreme Court Chief Justice to suspend judges without pay. The governor said North Carolina judges should be able to do their jobs without fear of reprisal from the Chief Justice. In the latest development in the proposed strategic combination of Wake Med with Atrium Health, county commissioners heard from a number of citizens for and against the plan. Tom Fink with Atrium Health Foundation said his own experience showed why the combination is a good idea.
14: What has impressed me the most at Atrium is the focus on patients and community. Every decision ultimately comes back to improving care, expanding access, and strengthening the communities we serve.
10: Ralph Stevens with the Patients Union told commissioners the deal is one two-sided.
15: This is a marriage, as people have said, except it's a marriage circa 1700. It's a marriage where one party literally owns the other, given over to the other, except the dowry you are receiving on surface is certainly below market value.
10: No vote was taken, as commissioners said the hearing was intended to gather public input before a decision. Monday kicked off the most oppressive stretch of heat for the week, and it looks to continue as the triangle remains under heat advisories, as feels like temperatures and heat indices will top 100 degrees. Assistant State Climatologist Corey Davis says we'll continue to have some blistery days this month.
16: Sometimes in August, we look forward to those 50-degree nights with a little bit of chill in the air. That's not the case this year. We are dealing with almost 100-degree heat.
10: Next Monday, Wake County students return to class, but families at 9 additional schools will have to handle transportation because the district lacks enough full-time bus drivers. NCAE's Anna Grant telling ABC 11 the changes will add stress to the current drivers. The
17: bus drivers are not paid and supported and respected in a way that matches the critical work that they do.
10: A spokesperson for the Wake County Schools says it's very difficult to recruit those drivers. The price of bottom shelf liquor at North Carolina ABC stores could rise, but the proposal is on hold after backlash from bars and restaurants. The commission said the increase could boost revenue and address public health concerns. Matthew Bettinger owns a bar in Wake County.
18: Our goal was to create just a good classic bar, the kind of place where you meet before dinner, after work, celebrate. So the elements you get from a neighborhood bar.
10: Sunny today with a high near 95. Heat index value as high as 101. Mostly clear tonight, low around 73. Mostly sunny tomorrow with a high of 95. Thursday, chance of showers and thunderstorms. Mostly sunny with a high near 98. Friday, showers and thunderstorms are likely. Possibly a thunderstorm, high of 91. 87 will be our high on Saturday. 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
10: Good morning, everyone. Welcome into our Tuesday morning edition of the WPTF Morning News. Thank you so much for joining us this morning. Coming up this morning, we'll be hearing from a group from USDA. They're trying to do something about helping veterans with employment. Mitch Kokai from the John Mock Foundation will be here to talk about some of the latest polls in the U.S. Senate race in North Carolina. Stephen Cates drops by, as he does every Tuesday morning, to talk about the financial picture. And John Champion will have a look at World Humanitarian Day coming up tomorrow. First of all, my first thing, I want to welcome back Harrison Riddle is back as our producer. Harrison, great to have you back with us again this morning, and looking forward to working with you again every morning.
19: It's great to be back. I really am. I hope I wasn't missed too much.
10: Well, we miss you quite a bit, but we're glad you're back, and we're also glad that back from his brief vacation as we head to the Johnson Hyundai Traffic Center is Brandon Wright.
0: Yes, thank you, Tony, and welcome back, Harrison. Glad to be working with you again. Taking a look at traffic, it's still pretty light this morning, considering the time frame, but coming in from Eastern Wake County, 64 westbound, lightly traveled between NC-96 to your Lizard Lick Road exit, so plenty of room for lane changing for you this morning, and no major sign of slowing. 87 southbound, approaching your 540 ramps, and that extends onto the Beltline this morning. Beltline traffic pretty lightly travel between I-87 and Wade Avenue. In North Raleigh, 540 westbound, also not keeping you too busy this morning between the Capitol Boulevard and Aviation Parkway. 40 approaching your airport exits between Harrison Avenue and Airport Boulevard. That's pretty clear for you this morning. And no major signs of slowing of 40 in the South Raleigh between Rock Quarry and your US 1440 ramp. Speaking of US 1, also pretty free and clear of any major signs of congestion this morning between your 540 toll road up through Tryon Road. 40 in from Johnston County, also pretty clear this morning between the Clinton Bypass up through Jones Sausage Road. And then Durham 885, not giving you any problems. She's got between Ellis and I-40. 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I'm Brandon Wright. That's the latest from the Johnson Hyundai Traffic Center.
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21: Your WPTF forecast, it'll be sunny with a high near 95. Heat index values as high as 101, and then tonight, mostly clear with the low around 73. Tomorrow, mostly sunny with a high of 95, a low of 74.
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0: type of impact that the Blaze had, but more so than that, just thinking about the revenue generation for some of the small businesses and the hotel room nights generated just shy of 9,000. The amount of tickets sold just over 23,000. So that was great to see. And also just the social impact as well, right, that it had in Durham and the surrounding areas, everything from your play ball initiatives to your youth camps to just supporting Durham County Library and partnering with them. So it was great to see.
1: Absolutely. And you mentioned how much of the community output was out there. There were several former Duke players, Anna Gold, Jayla Wright were out there. And, of course, didn't hurt to have Pickens as a pitcher just after she threw so well for Tennessee. And how much of it do you think is just younger players watching these players on in the Women's College World Series and then actually wanting to go out and see them play in person?
0: I think softball overall continues to experience tremendous growth. It doesn't help that the season started right after the College World Series, and you have stars like Carlin Pickens and Reese Atwood that get drafted to the Carolina Blaze. And then also the Carolina Blaze being here in Durham, the only professional team on the East Coast, which was great for us and really drove folks outside of the Triangle region, outside of the state to Durham. And we saw 20 states represented and the District of Columbia. So that was great to see. Great to see that as well.
1: Yeah. What got my attention, there were games against Utah at Durham Bulls Athletic Park, and, I mean, that filled up a big part of the lower grandstand. It was not just a Durham thing. It felt like it was a statewide drive, people coming in from all over just to see these players play.
0: Jeff, how cool was that?
1: Yeah.
0: It was the signature series against the, at that time, the defending champions. Utah has a great, great team. But to see over 10,000 descend on Durham Bulls Athletic Park and American Tobacco campus. Also, two of the games were televised on ESPN. But to see that was pretty special, I think, not only for the sport, but also for Durham and the entire Triangle area.
1: Yeah, and even after Carolina had been eliminated from the playoffs, they still sold out one of their last weekend games at Smith Family Stadium at Duke. So it was not something that was just a passing fancy here. It's going to continue, and it'll be interesting to see how the league will grow from here, because while the WNBA has received a lot of discussion, it's a time for women's sports as a whole. Summertime really is.
0: It is, and we're fortunate enough to be in an area like the Triangle and Durham where we have significant investment in girls and women's sports. For us, we've invested heavily into girls and women's sports by supporting Emerging Women in Sports Leadership Summit in partnership with Women Leaders in Sports. We've been fortunate enough to host several softball state championships over the last 4 years, including four this past summer. We partnered with Conference Carolinas to host the Flag Football Women's Championship this past April, the first of its kind. And then we were the first city in Durham, in the state of North Carolina, to host the North Carolina Flag Football Championships at the high school level. And so our investment is there, but we're part of a larger group as well in terms of the Triangle and the state of North Carolina.
1: Absolutely. Now we're around the brink of fall sports starting. In fact, for high schools, it actually got going last week, and high school football will begin this Friday around the state, and Central is going to get going in Durham along with Duke, and it's a very active fall coming up on the slate in the Bull City as well.
0: It's an exciting time. We feel like we have one of the best sports ecosystems in the country at every level, from youth, high school, to collegiate and professional. And so we're just excited to be a part of it.
1: Absolutely. Well, it was wonderful to read the news today that the Blaze had so much success. It was also a nice touch before one of the games this year. The Blaze remembered the original professional softball team in Durham. That was a squad called the Durham Dragons that played in the late 1990s. And although they did not last as long as Athletes Unlimited has lasted. It was still nice that there was a little tip of the cap to some

0: some of the forerunners for professional softball when things were less glamorous. Marcus, we thank you so much for joining us. Looking forward to seeing you this fall at some football games I'll be going to around the Bull City. Marcus Manning, the Executive Director of the Durham Sports Commission, thanks so much for joining us. We appreciate it.
1: Thank you, Jeff.
2: Marcus Manning joining Jeff Hamblin to talk about the Carolina Blaze and their inaugural softball season. He alluded to the Durham Dragons. They played in the late 1990s at the old ballpark in Durham, Durham Athletic Park, for a couple of seasons before that team folded. But it was the initial women's professional softball team in Durham back in the late 90s. WPTF News Time is 6:18. Let's head back over to the Johnson Hyundai Traffic Center in Brandon Wright.
3: Yes, and we're still looking relatively quiet this early hour of the morning. No major signs of slowing up for you coming in from Johnston to County via 40 westbound between the Clinton Bypass up through Jones Sausage Road. You can navigate into South Raleigh with a lot of ease this morning, and that extends between Rockcoy Road over to your US 1 440 ramps. Just not seeing a lot of volume yet. Speaking of US 1, in from Southern Wake County, that one north of traffic, pretty light between your 540 toll road up through Tryon Road. Raleigh's Beltline also moving relatively problem-free between I-87 and Wade Avenue this morning. And 40 approaching your airport exits, no signs of slowing between Harrison Avenue and Airport Boulevard. Head north of Raleigh, 540 westbound continues to be pretty quiet between Capital City Boulevard, and no major signs of slowing over to Aviation or Parkway. 64 westbound in from Eastern Wake County, quiet between NC-96 through your Lizard Lick Road exit. Durham's 885 also moves problem-free between Ellis and I-40. 40 east in Durham also shows no signs of slowing between NC-54 and your 885 ramps. I'm Brandon Wright. That's the latest from the Johnson Hyundai Traffic Center.
4: Your WPTF forecast, it'll be sunny with a high near 95. Heat index values as high as 101, and then tonight, mostly clear with the low around 73. Tomorrow, mostly sunny with a high of 95, a low of 74.
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2: Happy Tuesday morning, everyone. Another hot day ahead of us today. We'll get up to 95, heat index value around 101. The best news is by the time we get to the end of the week on Friday, we'll be in the low 90s. Saturday, we'll actually be topping out in the mid to the upper 80s. So something to look forward to, but we still have several of these oppressively hot days to get through before that. Correspondent Ben Thomas reporting this morning that President Trump's latest threatened tariffs on Canadian goods are set to take effect at midnight.
1: Some $20 billion worth of Canadian products, from hockey sticks to tongue depressors, could be subject to 50% tariffs as of 12:01 a.m. Wednesday. The U.S. and Canada have wrangled for decades over trade, but President Trump's belligerent approach marks an extraordinary departure from the traditionally cooperative relationship between the two countries. Nevertheless, Prime Minister Mark Carney says the U.S. and Canada are negotiating to avoid the new round of tariffs. He describes the talks as very intense and delicate. Ben Thomas, Washington.
2: Correspondent Julie Walker reporting that President Trump's calls concerns about conditions on the USS Abraham Lincoln to be fake news.
12: President Trump is downplaying reports about conditions on the USS Abraham Lincoln to reporters in the Oval Office. The aircraft carrier has been the subject of escalating concern over mental health and supply issues for American sailors enduring a record-setting, uninterrupted time at sea of more than 240 days. Trump calls the reports fake news.
13: Over the years, we've had them out there much longer. I was at a group meeting and an admiral came up to see me over the weekend, and it was at a big group, and he happened to be an admiral retired. He said, "I've been on ships that are out there much longer than that, sir, and I know people on the lake and they say it's beautifully maintained and beautifully taken care of." And other people went out and they found out to be true. It was fake news reported.
12: The Lincoln arrived in the Middle East in January and has been supporting the U.S. war against Iran, including the blockade on Iranian ports. I'm Julie Walker.
2: Meanwhile, Luke Garrett reporting this morning that the president is again threatening Oman.
14: After Iran said it was working to finalize a joint statement with Oman on a plan to manage shipping through the Strait of Hormuz, U.S. President Donald Trump made a threat that he would bomb Oman if it got in the way of a deal. Details have previously emerged that Oman and Iran would reopen the strait, with ships entering through a route close to Iran and exiting through a route close to Oman without paying fees or tolls during an interim period. Speaking to a Fox News reporter, Trump threatened Oman not to get in the way of any potential deal, allegedly using an expletive for emphasis, though Fox News did not provide audio of the interview. It's not the first time Trump has threatened Oman. In May, he told reporters during a cabinet meeting that Oman will behave just like everybody else, or we will have to blow them up. Fully reopening the waterway has been a key U.S. demand, and a 60-day negotiating period to find a peace deal between Washington and Tehran is expiring, with no word of an extension. According to Fox News, Trump claimed that the 60-day deadline was irrelevant because there was no timeline, and that the U.S. has a back channel for talks with the Islamic Revolutionary Guard.
2: The High Court rebuffing the president's latest attempt to overturn a jury verdict against him, as we hear from correspondent Marcela Sanchez.
15: The Supreme Court has again rejected President Trump's attempt to throw out a $5 million jury verdict in favor of writer E. Jean Carroll. The jury found Trump sexually abused her at a New York City department store in the mid-1990s and later defamed her. Trump's lawyers had asked the justices to reconsider their decision in June, refusing to hear his appeal. Trump paid the judgment shortly after. Trump and the Justice Department were also asking the High Court to toss out a second $83 million verdict. They argue he's immune from being sued over comments he made about Carroll in 2019. The court hasn't acted on that appeal yet. Trump has denied any wrongdoing. Marcela Sanchez, Washington.
2: Now, let's go traveling.
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17: Your flight is canceled, and suddenly more than 100 of your fellow passengers are standing in a long line to see if the airline will provide a hotel room. 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
2: Our forecast for today, sunny with a high near 95, heat index values as high as 101, clear tonight, low around 73, sunny tomorrow with a high of 95 degrees, Thursday, mostly sunny and hot, high 98, and as I mentioned earlier, we do cool off some as we get toward the weekend, with our highs on Saturday only in the upper 80s. We'll be in the low 90s on Friday of this week. Still to come, we'll be hearing from Mitch Kokai from the John Locke Foundation talking about some of the latest polls in the U.S. Senate race, and Stephen Cates will be here to talk about a number of financial reports that came out late last week and others that will be coming out later this morning. WPTF News Time 6:28 as we head back to the Johnson Hyundai Traffic Center. Brandon Wright standing by. Brandon, you were telling us last time it was smooth sailing. Is that still the case?
3: Not quite. Looks like we're already starting to see that morning congestion pile up for you, especially coming in from eastern Wake County. 64 westbound now doing its best impression of the Macy's Day Parade between NC-96 through your Lizard Lick Road exit. Just a full lanes and a slow grind for you now. Unfortunately, if anything happens on 64 this morning, Tony, just to let you know, we are flying blind. All the cameras along 64 east and west are out this morning, so hopefully DOT gets those working back for us for the end of the shift. Taking a look at 40 as you work through southwest Raleigh between Lake Wheeler Road and your US 1 440 ramps. Just expect some full lanes. That'll keep you busy until you get to your exit area there. Into Durham, 885 southbound, already heating up, slowing you down as you make that merge onto 40 eastbound this morning and work your way deeper into the park. One north of traffic remains pretty light this morning between your 540 toll road up through Tryon Road. In North Raleigh, 540 westbound, not a lot of volume just yet between the Capitol Boulevard and Aviation Parkway. And 40 in from Johnston County, more volume but not causing too much of a slowdown for you between the Clayton Bypass up through exit 301. I'm Brandon Wright. That's the latest from the Johnson Hyundai Traffic Center.
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4: Your WPTF forecast, it'll be sunny with a high near 95. Heat index values as high as 101, and then tonight, mostly clear with the low around 73. Tomorrow, mostly sunny with a high of 95, a low of 74.
18: NCN News, I'm Gail Hurd. Governor Josh Stein vetoed a bill that changes election rules for the midterm election, which is less than 3 months away. During an event at the governor's mansion, Stein said the changes would make it harder to vote.
19: It's the fundamental right that underpins every other right that we possess. That's why I will always protect you and your right to vote. And that's why I am vetoing this anti-voter law today.
18: Stein also vetoed a bill that would allow the state Supreme Court justice to suspend judges without pay. AP's Luke Garrett reports the president is threatening to bomb Oman if it gets in the way of a deal with Iran.
14: Iran said it was working to finalize a joint statement with Oman on a plan to manage shipping through the Strait of Hormuz. Details have previously emerged that Oman and Iran would reopen the strait with ships entering through a route close to Iran and exiting through a route close to Oman without paying fees or tolls during an interim period.
18: And President Trump calls concerns about conditions on USS Lincoln fake.
12: President Trump is downplaying reports about conditions on the USS Abraham Lincoln to reporters in the Oval Office. The aircraft carrier has been the subject of escalating concern over mental health and supply issues for American sailors enduring a record-setting, uninterrupted time at sea of more than 240 days. Trump calls the reports fake news.
13: Over the years, we've had them out there much longer. I was at a group meeting, and an admiral came up to see me over the weekend, and it was at a big group, and he happened to be an admiral retired. He said, I've been on ships that are out there much longer than that, sir, and I know people on the Lincoln, they say it's beautifully maintained and beautifully taken care of. And other people went out and they found out to be true. It was fake news reported.
12: The Lincoln arrived in the Middle East in January and has been supporting the U.S. war against Iran, including the blockade on Iranian ports. I'm Julie Walker.
18: You're listening to NCN News. The American Academy of Pediatrics is blaming the Trump administration.
20: No,
7: health.
2: Wake County resident Helen Sparkin said combining healthcare entities can lead to less service.
20: Mergers and acquisitions are lucrative for hospitals because it draws in a region's patient space for high reimbursement services like outpatient procedures and offloads high acuity care to understaffed hospitals to extract as much money as possible.
2: No vote was taken, as commissioners said the hearing was intended to gather public input before decision. Monday kicked off an oppressive stretch of heat for the week, and it looks to continue as the triangle remains under heat advisories today. State Assistant Climatologist Corey Davis says we'll continue to have some of these really hot days this month.
21: Sometimes in August, we look forward to those 50-degree nights with a little bit of chill in the air. That's not the case this year. We are dealing with almost 100-degree heat.
2: Next Monday, Wake County students will be returning to class, but families at nine additional schools will have to handle transportation because the district doesn't have enough full-time bus drivers. NCAE's Anna Grant telling ABC 11 the changes will add stress to the current drivers.
22: We can't expect to recruit and retain drivers long-term when they have to work second or even third jobs to make ends meet.
2: A spokesperson for the Wake County School says it's difficult recruiting those bus drivers. The price of bottom shelf liquor at North Carolina ABC stores could rise, but the proposal is on hold after backlash from bars and restaurants. The ABC Commission says that increase could boost revenue and address public health concerns. Matthew Bettinger owns a bar in Wake County.
23: You're hitting the items that have a greater margin for us. So you're kind of whittling away at some of our greatest profit generators.
2: Well, another hot week, as we mentioned earlier, Sunday today, with a high near 95, heat index values today around 101. Mostly clear tonight. We get down to 73, mostly sunny tomorrow. We're expecting a high near 95. Tomorrow night, clear, low around 74. Thursday, mostly sunny and hot with a high near 98. Friday, showers likely and a thunderstorm. 91, and we'll be in the 80s on Saturday. Tony Rixby, WPTF News.
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27: A better life with Dr. Sanjay Gupta.
28: Whenever a health fix goes viral, it is worth investigating what the science says. A recent trend making the rounds is that taking a combination of over-the-counter allergy medications along with an antacid can help with hot flashes and other symptoms associated with menopause. Does it work? Well, CNN wellness contributor Dr. Lena Wen looked into it, and the short answer is, we don't really know. There's a theory involving histamine, but menopause symptoms are mostly driven by changing estrogen levels, and there are no solid clinical trials showing these drugs actually help. The concern, Wen says, is that leaning on an unproven fix can keep women from treatments we know do work, like hormone therapy. So, if your symptoms are disrupting your life, don't settle for a social media hack. Talk to your doctor about the proven options. I'm Dr. Sanjay Gupta, helping you live a better life.
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3: From the Johnson Hyundai Traffic Center, full lanes coming in from Eastern Wake County, 64 westbound, slowing you down this morning between 1896 all the way up to your Lizard Lick Road exit. Once you're past that, you'll be back at that full posted speed limit approaching 87 southbound. Not seeing a whole lot of volume on 87 just yet between your 540 and your Beltline ramps this morning. Beltline westbound lane still moving pretty well between I-87 clear out to Wade Avenue. 40 westbound working through Southwest Raleigh. That's where you start slowing down right around South Saunders Street. Expect to start tapping those brakes as you approach your US 1-440 ramps. And Durham 885 southbound keeping you busy as you pass Cornwallis Road and head down towards 40 eastbound this morning. And by the time you get on 40 eastbound and down to Davis Drive, you'll be back at the posted speed limit. Not seeing a whole lot of volume just yet in from Southern Wake County. 1 North is still pretty light between your 540 toll road up through Tryon Road. And North Raleigh 540 westbound also moving pretty quiet this morning between Capitol Boulevard and Aviation Parkway. And even though there's more volume on the 40 west end from Johnston County, doesn't seem to be slowing yet down at all between the Clayton Bypass and Jones Sausage Road. 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I'm Brandon Wright. That's the latest from the Johnson Hyundai Traffic Center.
4: Your WPTF forecast, it'll be sunny with a high near 95. Heat index values as high as 101, and then tonight, mostly clear with the low around 73. Tomorrow, mostly sunny with a high of 95, a low of 74.
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2: It's 6:42 on the WPTF Morning News. 75 degrees, headed up to high today around 95. There was shock and sadness across the triangle after the shocking death of a high school basketball coach. Shermie Dillard was found stabbed to death in her Raleigh home last Thursday. She had worked as a women's basketball coach and a teacher at Felton Grove High School in Apex. Her boyfriend, now charged with murder. Kimberly Carver, the CEO of the Purple Trail, joined Jeff Hamblin to discuss issues with domestic violence.
12: There's a lot of situations where some people don't speak up when they should. How important is it for community members to speak up when they see warning signs of potential domestic violence?
13: So it is very important to speak up. When you see something, you say something. That is the only way that we can decrease the numbers in deaths around the world, and that is the only way that we can save lives, honestly. When we are more vigilant to what a person is going through, their demeanor, their behavior on a daily basis. I mean, we're all human beings, and we work out into the community in these different careers and fields and titles and positions, but we have to be overall collectively giving our attention to each other as well, empathetic and sympathetic to people's needs. Whether that's mental, emotional, verbal, physical, abuse comes in so many different ranges. And behind closed doors, you never know what a person is going through or your loved one's going through. It doesn't always have to be directly. It could be indirectly that it affects the home and the community all together.
12: And in situations such as this, how important is it to have intervention from a trusted professional?
13: It is very important. Actually, it's the most important thing to be able to have trusted people that an individual or groups can go to when they find themselves or their loved ones in a domestic violence situation, because it's an outlet, whether it's, say, for instance, even in youth, because there's domestic violence in youth as well as teenagers. That guidance counselor is very needed at that schoolhouse. CP services is very needed when there's domestic violence in the home between a couple. Out in the community, the care centers, the SafeLink offices, the courthouse, detention centers, all of these things public-wide are very necessary, because it prompts people to know that they have those outlets and those resources when needed to go to for their protection, to keep them safe, to be a blocking, to save someone's life at the end of the day.
12: Have you taught or worked with
3: Madison from the Johnson
12: before, where they did not speak out for one reason or another because they thought maybe one situation may have been a one-time thing, and thus they looked at the big picture and thought that it was no big deal?
13: Well, honestly, yes, I have, and I'll just put myself out there as well. I was one of those people. I am a survivor of domestic violence of 17 plus years. My domestic violence started out when I was 5 years old, when I witnessed my father being murdered in my face. By my mother. And then later on in life, at the age of 17 up, I was in a domestic violence relationship with my children's father for about 17 plus years. And I was one of those persons that thought that, oh, it's nothing, it'll go away, he means no harm, you know, he loves me, he just wants the best for me, when in actuality, I was putting myself in more danger because I wasn't opening up about what was going on or what was taking place, because it was very unfamiliar and it was uncomfortable at the time, and became embarrassing to me. But we have to teach around the world that, no, when someone is mistreating you, whether that's mentally, emotionally, physically, verbally, sexually, financially, or socially, you have to speak up. You have to say something. You have to go to someone that you trust, whether that be teacher, parent, relative, co-worker, anyone in your local community that works with domestic violence. All of these resources are being given out, but because we are taught that what goes on in a home stays in a home, it is not helping society.
12: Right.
13: We have to give a safe haven and a safe place for these survivors to go to be able to feel comfortable to speak out.
12: How much of your, you just mentioned an amazing amount of trauma that you had to deal with. How much of that did you draw on in helping people from your own experiences?
13: From my own experiences, I draw on all of it. There's not a moment that I'm not thinking about the journey and the testimony that I've come from, because I'm stronger because of it, because I fought through it. And what helped me fight through my journey is because I look at my daughters daily. I look at my daughters daily, and I know for a fact that I do not want them to endure anything that I endured. And unfortunately, you know, my daughters at some point in their younger ages, they did witness half of the domestic violence that I went through. And it did mess with them emotionally and mentally. You know, but the best thing that you can do as a parent to rectify a situation like that is to do family counseling and individual counseling. I'm a big advocate for counseling and therapy. No one is above counseling and therapy.
12: Right.
13: It's a safe haven. It's a way to release. It's a way to understand what you're going through, what you went through, and how to move forward in it.
2: Kimberly Carber, the CEO of the Purple Trail, talking with Jeff Hamblin about the problem of domestic violence. WPTF News Time, 6:48, as we head back over to the Johnson Hyundai Traffic Center in Brandon Wright. Brandon, we still having some hiccups out there?
3: We are. We're actually watching some very serious slowdowns on 64 westbound this morning. That's coming in from eastern Wake County. Those began well in advance of NC-96, almost back to your 264-64 split there. We're getting reports of an accident in the area there past NC-96 is the reason for the deep red on our map. Now, we can't confirm that because the cameras are out in that area. We spoke to DOT moments ago, and they have confirmed there's an outage of cameras in that area, so they're trying to get those back online this morning as well. But right now, your average speed is about 9 miles per hour on 64 westbound after NC-96 approaching your Lizard Lick Road exit, so you'll definitely want to make sure you use a little bit of patience. Now, we're seeing some slowing on 87 southbound. You know, that starts just after Smithfield Road as you approach your 540 ramps. Raleigh's Beltline finally starting to show some signs of life this morning. Between I-87 and Capitol Boulevard, expect to be on the brakes. 40 west at work through Southwest Raleigh also slows you down between South Saunders and your US 1-440 ramps. Now in Durham, 885 southbound, a full lanes between Ellis and I-40 this morning. You'll need to be past 40 eastbound Davis Drive before you get relief from this. Those northbound lanes of 885 filling up pretty quickly between Cornwallis Road and T.W. Alexander. One north in from Apex continues to move problem-free, and north of Raleigh 540 westbound also not showing too many signs of any congestion between Capitol Boulevard and Aviation Parkway. I'm Brandon Wright. That's the latest from the Johnson Hyundai Traffic Center.
4: Your WPTF forecast, it'll be sunny with a high near 95. Heat index values as high as 101, and then tonight, mostly clear with the low around 73. Tomorrow, mostly sunny with a high of 95, low of 74.
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0: NCN Sports, I'm Tony Rixby. When the Carolina Panthers reached out to Darren Waller to see if he'd be interested in returning to play another season, the 33-year-old tight end jumped at the opportunity. After all, no one else was inquiring about the free agent, and he still wanted to play. Panthers coach Dave Canales says he thinks it'll be a good fit.
1: We felt like it was a good fit. There was a lot of conversations back and forth about, you know, just the vision and the group that he's coming into. So felt comfortable about that, found an agreement, and then we'll bring him in and do the physical and all that stuff shortly.
0: Ohio State and Oregon give the Big Ten the top two teams in the Associated Press top 25 preseason rankings for the first time in 65 years. The Buckeyes received 40 first place votes. That was in a poll of 69 media members. Oregon was number one on 14 ballots. Ohio State now tied with Alabama for the second most preseason number one rankings behind Oklahoma's 10. Oregon has its highest preseason ranking in program history. Georgia, Notre Dame, and Texas round out the top five. Defending national champion Indiana is number six, followed by Miami, Texas A&M, Mississippi, and Oklahoma. Pete Crow Armstrong hit his first career walk-off homer, a two-run shot in the 10th inning. Chicago Cubs rallied for a 7-5 win over the crosstown White Sox.
2: It's just super fun after something like that to appreciate all the little stuff that went right, like Happer busting tail down the line, beating out a double play ball, and we, you know, I mean, obviously we gave it back up, but we take the lead, batter two after. So it's just stuff like that that I can look back on and be like, well, that's why I'm up in the bottom of the 10th inning. Yeah, I love these games because, you know, that's not always going to happen, but when it does, it's nice to appreciate the stuff that went right.
0: Carolina Hurricanes acquiring right winger Steven Sarkisian from the Buffalo Sabres. 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Elsewhere in Major League Baseball on Monday night, the Cincinnati Reds and St. Louis Cardinals split a doubleheader. The Cardinals took the first game 2-1, and the Reds the nightcap 6-5. Mets winners over the Padres 2-1, while the Phillies were edging the Miami Marlins 6-5. Dodgers with a dominant win over the Rockies in Denver last night, 11-5 was the final. Tampa Bay Rays edged the Baltimore Orioles 7-6. The Royals with a 9-5 win over the Athletics. Boston and Red Sox pounding the Arizona Diamondbacks 11-1. Minnesota Twins turned back the Atlanta Braves 4-2. Tigers with an 8-5 win over the Pittsburgh Pirates, and the Cubs beat the White Sox 7-5. WNBA, Golden State 78, Dallas 70. Tony Rixby, NCN Sports. 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
3: Actress Hayden Panettiere has died in South Carolina. Luke Garrett has more.
4: Hayden Panettiere, the star of hit television shows Heroes and Nashville, has died at the age of 36. Her father, Skip, announced her death in a statement provided to ABC News on Sunday. No cause of death was announced. Panettiere began her career as a child actor in commercials and soap operas, but it was her role as a superpower cheerleader in Heroes in 2006 which propelled her to fame. She went on to play a brash country music upstart on Nashville, where she also sang, scoring some hits on country charts in the US, spawning countrywide tours, and earning her 2 Golden Globe nominations. She had also spoken openly throughout her career about her struggles with alcohol addiction and depression, including after the birth of her daughter with Ukrainian boxer Vladimir Klitschko in 2014, and how the explosion of fame when she was cast on Heroes prompted sheer terror.
3: Opening statements have begun at the Las Vegas trial of a man accused of orchestrating the killing of Tupac Shakur. A prosecutor told jurors Monday that Dwayne Kiffy D. Davis provided the gun to the person who killed Shakur. Davis published a tell-all memoir in 2019 that revived the cold case. And dinosaur movies Paw Patrol, the Dino Movie, and The End of Oak Street battle for third place behind The Odyssey this weekend, but Spider-Man Brand New Day remains on top, adding $70 million domestically and over $2 billion globally. I'm Gail Hurd, and that's entertainment.
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5: I'm Alex Vega, and this is the AP Markets Report. U.S. stocks slipped further from their record heights on Wall Street after rising oil prices cranked up the pressure on inflation and financial markets. The S&P 500 fell 0.5% Monday, but remains near its all-time high set on Thursday. The Dow fell 272 points, or 0.5%, and the NASDAQ composite dropped 0.3%. The yield on the 10-year Treasury note rose to 4.73%. Wall Street is near records in large part because profits are booming for big U.S. companies. Still to come this week are earnings reports from big retailers, including Home Depot, Target, and Walmart. This is Alex Weber.
0: WPTF News Time, 6:57, Sunday today, high 95, heat index value, it'll be even warmer, 101 is what it's going to feel like this afternoon, clear tonight down to 73, tomorrow mostly sunny with a high near 95, keeps on going, 98 as we approach yesterday's temperatures again on Thursday, and we do get that chance of showers and thunderstorms beginning on Thursday night, and they'll be with us for much of the weekend, and as a result of that, our temperatures over the weekend are going to be a little bit cooler. Matter of fact, on the Saturday and Sunday, we're expecting them to stay in the 80s. WPTF News Time, 6:58. Let's head back to the Johnson Hyundai Traffic Center. Brandon Wright is standing by. And Brandon, you were telling us earlier some problems starting to develop out on 64 West.
6: Yes, we are getting reports of an accident on 64 westbound. After NC-96, delays pushing you back to the 264-64 split. DOT confirming there is an incident out there again. We did talk with the camera room, and there is an outage of the camera, so we can't exactly see what's happening, but they did confirm there is an incident there, and we're watching you move at about 5 miles per hour in eastern Wake County this morning, so hopefully they can get that wrapped up. Now, we are monitoring another incident. This in Durham. It's 85 southbound, just after Red Mill Road. Accident is in the shoulder, but you're seeing delays as you pass Redwood Road there in Durham, so be careful. Once you get past Red Mill Road, you'll be able to get back to that posted speed limit. Raleigh's Beltline also keeping you busy this morning between New Bern Avenue and Capitol Boulevard. 40 westbound, still some lingering congestion just after Lake Wheeler Road. By the time you get to US 1440, you'll be back at the posted speed limit. In Durham, 885 southbound, keeping you busy as you make that merge onto 40 east. Bound. Those northbound lanes of 885 also pretty full between Cornwallis and T.W. Alexander. And finally, taking a look at 1 North in from Apex. Still pretty light this morning between your 540 toll road up to Tryon Road. I'm Brandon Wright. That's the latest from the Johnson Hyundai Traffic Center.
0: Still to come in our next hour, we'll be hearing from Christine Tomkus with USDA about a military spouse and veteran employment program. Mitch Kokai from the John Locke Foundation will be here to talk about the latest polls in the U.S. Senate race. Stay tuned. The latest news is next. 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
0: Breaking news this hour from Town Hall. I'm Rich Thomason. Cleanup is underway across parts of the country battered by days of deadly and destructive storms. 7 deaths in Indiana, 1 in West Virginia. Forecasters warn that more severe weather is not out of the question. Hawaii starting down the long road to recovery following a powerful tropical storm.
8: Lala never made landfall, but even as it weakened from a hurricane to a tropical storm, it lashed Hawaii with intense rainfall and flash flooding from Honolulu to the Big Island, where communities in the southern end were cut off from communication and roads blocked by debris. Officials announced 1 fatality, a 90-year-old woman found dead in Na'alehu. Hawaiian Electric said more than 100,000 customers were without power as of Monday afternoon after Lala's winds took down trees, utility poles, and transmission towers. I'm Ben Thomas.
0: South Korean President Lee Jae-myung says a solid alliance with the United States underpins national security. His remarks follow President Trump's order to substantially reduce military exercises with South Korea. Although the 60-day window for talks with Iran over the Strait of Hormuz has now closed, President Trump insists that nothing is set in stone.
9: According to Fox News, Trump claimed that the 60-day deadline was irrelevant because there was no timeline and that the U.S. has a back channel for talks with the Islamic Revolutionary Guard.
0: That's correspondent Luke Garrett. The United Nations reports nearly 17,000 Ukrainian civilian deaths since Russia invaded in early 2022. No word on how many Russians have been killed, but there are civilian casualties on that side as well.
10: The death toll continues to rise daily as the two sides wage war, trading missile and drone strikes. The Dow futures up 9 points. NASDAQ futures down 345. More on these stories at townhall.com.
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0: I'm Tony Rigsby. Raleigh Police Chief Rico Boyce and Mayor Janet Cowell addressing the death of a man found hanging from a tree downtown on Saturday. The chief said the incident was captured on video and determined to be a suicide.
13: Based upon the evidence collected and reviewed to date, investigators have found no evidence indicating that another person caused or contributed to the young man's death, and no evidence of a criminal act has been identified.
0: Mayor Cowell says that they're working to ensure they don't provide misinformation.
14: We want to work with our professional team, the city manager, the police chief, the medical examiner, and make sure that we are not contributing to misinformation or saying things that, you know, are going to cause confusion.
0: RPD said the 32-year-old man had a history of mental health issues. Governor Stein vetoing a bill that changes election rules for the midterm election less than 3 months away. During an event at the governor's mansion, Stein said the changes would make it harder to vote.
15: This bill makes it easier for partisan officials to throw out your vote for up to 3 days after the election is over. More than 4 million North Carolinians voted early in 2024. It is far and away the most popular way that folks vote in our general election.
0: Earlier Monday, Stein also vetoed a bill allowing the state's chief justice to suspend judges without pay, saying judges should be able to work without fear of reprisal. It's the latest development in the proposed strategic combination of Wake Med and Charlotte-based Atrium Health. County commissioners heard from a number of citizens for and against that plan. Former Raleigh Mayor Marianne Baldwin said the arrangement will benefit the community.
16: And I really believe, I trust the leadership team and the board of directors for seeing the big picture, for understanding the challenges on the horizon, not just for Wake Med, but for all hospitals.
0: Wake County resident Helen Sparkin said combining healthcare entities can lead to less service.
17: Mergers and acquisitions are lucrative for hospitals because it draws in a region's patient space for high reimbursement services like outpatient procedures and offloads high acuity care to understaffed hospitals to extract as much money as possible.
0: No vote was taken, as commissioners said the hearing was intended to gather public input before decision. Monday kicked off an impressive stretch of heat for the week, and it looks to continue as the Triangle remains under heat advisories today. State Assistant Climatologist Corey Davis says we'll continue to have some of these really hot days this month.
18: Sometimes in August, we look forward to those 50-degree nights with a little bit of chill in the air. That's not the case this year. We are dealing with almost 100-degree heat.
0: Next Monday, Wake County students will be returning to class, but families at 9 additional schools will have to handle transportation because the district doesn't have enough full-time bus drivers. NCAE's Anna Grant telling ABC 11 the changes will add stress to the current drivers.
19: We can't expect to recruit and retain drivers long-term when they have to work second or even third jobs to make ends meet.
0: A spokesperson for the Wake County School says it's difficult recruiting those bus drivers. The price of bottom shelf liquor at North Carolina ABC stores could rise, but the proposal is on hold after backlash from bars and restaurants. The ABC Commission says that increase could boost revenue and address public health concerns. Matthew Bettinger owns a bar in Wake County.
6: From the Johnson Hyundai Trap.
20: have a greater margin for us. So you're kind of whittling away at some of our greatest profit generators.
0: Well, another hot week, as we mentioned earlier, Sunday today, with a high near 95, heat index values today around 101. Mostly clear tonight. We get down to 73, mostly sunny tomorrow. We're expecting a high near 95. Tomorrow night, clear, low around 74. Thursday, mostly sunny and hot with a high near 98. Friday, showers likely and a thunderstorm, 91, and we'll be in the 80s on Saturday. Tony Rixby, W News.
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0: Good morning, everyone. Welcome back in to the WPTF Morning News on this Tuesday morning. 75 degrees, headed up to 95 today. Coming up in a few minutes, we'll be hearing about the USDA Military Spouse and Veterans Employment Program as Lisa Price talks with Christine Tomkus. Later in the hour, I'll be talking with Mitch Kokai from the John Locke Foundation and the Carolina Journal about the latest poll in the U.S. Senate race between Roy Cooper and Michael Whatley. And in the 8 o'clock hour, Stephen Cates, our financial analyst, will join us to talk about several reports due out this week, including existing home sales and the Consumer Price Index. All of that coming up, but first we head to the Johnson Hyundai Traffic Center, where Brandon Wright is standing by. And Brandon, you were telling us earlier some problems over on 85 South in Durham.
6: Yes, we did watch them clear an incident 85 southbound in Durham. It was in the shoulder of Red Mill Road, or just after Red Mill Road. Looks like state troopers were there with two vehicles. State troopers have left. One of the vehicles remains, but we're now watching those delays clear up nicely, so no more delay approaching Red Mill Road on 85 southbound in Durham. We're still seeing some heavy volume on 64 eastbound. This in eastern Wake County, very sluggish between your 264-64 split and just past NC-96, where we're towed by DOT. An accident was in the left lane. They just moments ago cleared that over to the shoulder. So hopefully that delay will get a little bit better. Now, again, we can't see it because there is a camera outage in that area. DOT is working to restore camera visibility on 64 westbound. But for now, between 264 and your NC-96 area, just expect to be on the brakes. You're moving at about 10 miles per hour there. Raleigh's Beltline also getting some full lanes between I-87 and Capitol Boulevard. Working in through southwest Raleigh, things slowing down on 40 between Lake Wheeler Road and your US 1440 ramps. Southern Wake County, Apex traffic waking up now, keeping you busy between a 1010 Road and Tryon Road on your 1 North travels. And North Raleigh 540 westbound continues to be problem-free between Capitol Boulevard and Aviation Parkway. Durham's 885 southbound, pretty quiet again this morning between Ellis and I-40. 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I'm Brandon Wright. That's the latest from the Johnson Hyundai Traffic Center.
21: Your WPTF forecast, it'll be sunny with a high near 95. Heat index values as high as 101, and then tonight, mostly clear with the low around 73. Tomorrow, mostly sunny with a high of 95, a low of 74.
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0: Welcome back in on the WPTF Morning News. It's 7:12. There's a great new program that the U.S. Department of Agriculture is combining with the Defense Department on. It's called the USDA Military Spouse and Veterans Employment Program. Lisa Price talked with Charlene Tomkus about the 100 hires and 100

0: is an opportunity for our transitioning service members to join the USDA for up to their last 180 days of their military service for an internship opportunity to gain skills and experience as they transition out of the military. So we're focusing on transitioning service members who are separating or retiring from the military, and again, gaining, helping them to gain that experience to make that transition, which is certainly one of the most scary times in a service member's life when they have to, you know, take off the uniform and put on their business clothes, I guess you could say. So it's a wonderful partnership we've had with the Department of War since 2019, and we're really looking to advance that now as we are preparing to, you know, offer additional opportunities among our mission areas within the USDA and the five hub locations, including Raleigh, North Carolina.
1: And thank you for saying that, because that was going to bring me to my next question. Yeah, that Raleigh was one of the SkillBridge hubs, and it's just amazing the kind of offerings that you're looking for, a wide variety of people, which I thought was very interesting. So you're recruiting transitioning service members with what kind of experience specifically are you looking for? Because I was kind of surprised with a couple of them, honestly.
0: Yeah, so USDA surprisingly has opportunities across the board. You know, you think about all the federal departments out there, and we're really not much different. I know a lot of people that I meet and service members. My husband is in the Air Force for almost 20 years, so I have been around service members for, you know, 20 years now, and they think of USDA being like food inspection and farmers and things like that, but we're really much more than that. We do have like security type of positions. We have management positions, budget, finance, you know, procurement. So it really goes a long way. Cybersecurity is huge right now. We have a lot of opportunities within our chief information office over here within USDA. So lots of different opportunities. Along with that, we also kicked off recently our 100 Hires in 100 Days initiative, where we're supporting not only transitioning service members with the SkillBridge opportunities, but veterans and military spouses as well. We know that they have the strength to provide the resiliency for our nation's food and agricultural systems, and with their background and leadership and qualities that they gain in the military and being a military spouse, they have a lot to offer USDA.
1: Well, and you being a military spouse, you know exactly what they have to offer to the USDA. And also, you know the kind of support that you have to give to veterans. I worked for VA for 4.5 years, and it was my honor to do so. My father was a veteran during Korea, and it's something that's very important in the food supply. By the way, the one I was really surprised on was geospatial analysis and other mission critical disciplines. I thought that was the most interesting one on the transitioning with experience, that you would add information or provide education and positions for, to help them get into positions. But, you know, like you mentioned, protecting our agriculture, though, starts with these wonderful people that have given up their part of their lives to go and serve America.
0: Yeah, a lot of people don't know this, but less than 1% of the country are currently serving in the military. I do a lot of training, and I've done, you know, throughout my career, I've really worked with service members and veterans. You mentioned that you worked for the VA. Mm-hmm. I worked for the Department of Labor with a contract to do the Transition Assistance Program classes, among many other areas of Department of War and other, you know, opportunities to support our service members.
1: Yes.
0: And you'd be surprised, you know, that just transitioning alone is it's a very hard thing for them to do. But we've, you know, like I said, we've got so many different opportunities across the board, helping our service members to make that connection to the USDA. I'm very available to help with making, you know, helping the service members, veterans and spouses to identify what kind of positions that they may be eligible for or qualified for. And it's just really a passion of mine, because I did not put on the uniform. I stood by my service member all these years. So this is the best that I can do, is giving back to the service members to help them find their next career. And we think that USDA is the best place for them.
1: Well, Ms. Tomicus, I couldn't agree more. I mean, I'm just going to tell you, if I couldn't, I did not put on the uniform, but I feel like when I did my work with VA, that I was standing up and helping and supporting our nation and making our best and brightest have an even better experience and ability to accomplish what needs to be accomplished in this world, whether it's agriculture or anything else. You know, and it comes, when we talk about security and agriculture, I'm just going to kind of segue to the Cyclospora outbreak. Is this something that people that are veterans that are coming back and transitioning, or military spouses getting used to, I guess, being in the normal world, or, you know, how, because it's very different when you're not in the military and, you know, you're living on maybe base or whatever. But is this something that they will be

0: looking for these kind of outbreaks to happen?
1: Yeah, so I mean, USDA is really prepared to be ready and on the ready, just like service members are, even military spouses. I've definitely been there.
0: Yes, ma'am.
1: You know, with the deployments and long weekends.
2: Lisa Price talking with Christine Comkus, USDA Military Spouse and Veteran Employment Program Manager. 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Let's head back over now to the Johnson Hyundai Traffic Center and Brandon Wright.
3: Yes, and Tony, we're watching things get a little bit better on 64 westbound this morning. So looks like you're still on the brakes back to your 264-64 split, but you're moving a little bit faster this morning since they have moved this accident over to the shoulder. And so by time you get up towards Lizard Lick Road this morning, you will be back at that posted speed limit. We're watching 87 southbound also start slowing down just after Smithfield Road this morning as you approach your 540 ramps. Now, Raleigh's Beltline, full lanes this morning coming off I-87 all the way to about Wake Forest Road this morning. Just expect a slow trip, slower than you'd like this morning. And the southwest of Raleigh, things slowing you down on 40 westbound as well between South Saunders Street and your US 1 440 ramps. Speaking of US 1, coming out of Apex this morning between East William Street and Tryon Road, you'll definitely be below the posted speed limit. And North Raleigh, 540 westbound, picking up some volume between the Capitol Boulevard and Falls of Neuse. Durham's 885 southbound, full lanes again as you approach your 40 eastbound merge. And by the time you mark that merge on the 40 eastbound and work down towards Davis Drive, you will be back up at the posted speed limit. I'm Brandon Wright. That's the latest from the Johnson Hyundai Traffic Center.
4: Your WPTF forecast, it'll be sunny with a high near 95. Heat index values as high as 101, and then tonight, mostly clear with the low around 73. Tomorrow, mostly sunny with a high of 95, a low of 74.
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2: It's 7:22 on this Tuesday morning. Looking for a sunny day. It's going to be hot, not quite as hot as yesterday, but it'll still be up there, high around 95 and a heat index value of 101 today. Flock cameras are automatic license plate readers. Many people are concerned about privacy and misuse of the system. Yesterday, the Moore County Commissioners held a meeting about the cameras. Lee Turner is a former Raleigh police officer who's now an attorney, and he talked with Jeff Hamlin about both the benefits and the drawbacks of the flock cameras.
9: Overall, these cameras, in using strictly from a traffic standpoint, they can capture just more than vehicle license plates, right?
10: Well, they do. They take a frozen in time picture of the vehicle. That would be anything on that vehicle, including the license plate, bumper stickers, the color, anything that would be broken or missing off the vehicle. So it's more than just license plate, but it does not detect, I don't think, the person. There's no type of facial recognition. It's more just the details of the individual car.
9: Now, a lot of the questions that surround it from its critics regarding technology and how some of that information can be found online. Is that what the controversy surrounds?
10: Well, I don't know. Most of the government, the ones that are put up by the government, they're mostly restricted to a database that the government and law enforcement would have access to. I don't think anybody's information is going to be posted online where, the general public could go and view it and determine where a vehicle was or search for a particular type vehicle. I think it's going to be limited to law enforcement. Nationwide could use it, of course.
9: Right. It has been scrutinized in the past for discussions on where to obtain data, and there were some early conversations, including gathering data on what they called the dark web, which, it's a section of the Internet that has been used to train narcotics and other stolen information. Have you heard those same concerns, too?
10: I've heard that as a concern, and I think that wouldn't fall back, really. That would be a situation where an individual would hack into the system in order to get that information. So it would be imperative, of course, for these government agencies and law enforcement to ensure that they have, sufficient firewalls in place to prevent something like that from occurring.
9: Have you talked to Raleigh police officers and administrators about the Flock system, and what have they told you about it?
10: Well, it's law enforcement in general. I've spoken to them about it in the past, and it's such a valuable tool because it gives them such quick information, like you mentioned, the recent crimes that were solved just by the Flock camera catching a vehicle in a particular place and time. And it does benefit them greatly in that information is so readily available and so quickly available to them to because crimes have to be solved in a certain period of time or it becomes harder and harder. And with this being there, it's going to allow them to have a very short turnaround time.
9: It also, they do a lot of departments use the cameras based on high call volumes?
10: I think they're basically put in intersections, not call volume, but just high traffic volume, where they're going to get the most bang for their buck by installing one there. I think when you look, if they're put into areas where there's a lot of crime, then those conversations might come into play about, a person's rights. But the way you look at these cameras is you're out on the public street with your vehicle. Once you take that vehicle out onto the public street, you kind of lose your expectation of privacy, or you do lose it. And in those cases, a lot of the critics have said this is kind of tracking a person's life, or the word they use, I think, is making a mosaic of the person's life. And that's not really the case, because generally these things, after so many days, because of the volume, they have to eliminate things off the web, off the cloud, so to speak.
9: It's going to be actually up for discussion tonight at a Moore County meeting in Davidson County. They'll also be voting tonight to get ALPR's banned altogether. So it's something that has caused a lot of controversy. How much do you think police departments could be hampered if they do away with this the way ShotSpotter was also done away with in Durham, for instance?
10: Well, I wouldn't equate it to the ShotSpotter, because that is looking at a specific type of conduct. This is just looking at any car that might be passing down the road, and it creates a valuable database. And I think any time that it's eliminated, it's going to greatly handcuff law enforcement in their ability to solve a crime in a quicker fashion. And it's, a lot of people talk about this is akin to like tracking cell phones, and it's not. It's completely different because, a cell phone record, when you're tracking where a person goes from tower to tower, that is definitely tracking their whereabouts and what they're doing. But these are taking still shots in time of vehicles that are passing by. Now, granted, you might search for a white vehicle of some type, and it would pull up everything that had passed by. And it may include the same person day after day if that's the route they travel to work or to school. But it's a tool that is very valuable, and I think it's important for law enforcement to have this type of information readily available.
9: Have you seen evidence from Flock cameras utilized in court?
10: I don't think we've got, they're still to a point where I have not personally seen it. Obviously, with some of the cases that are, you know, going through the court system now, there may have been some cases. I haven't seen it myself, but I imagine it's something that is definitely in the future is going to be very relevant in a lot of cases where, you know, you're, for instance, let's take the case out in Idaho. They used Ring cameras off people's, you know, front doorbells to track that individual.
2: And Jeff Hamblin talking with former Raleigh police officer and current attorney Lee Turner about flock cameras and their use in preventing crime and their admissibility in court. WPTF News Time 728 as we head back over to the Johnson Hyundai Traffic Center and check in again with Brandon Wright.
3: Yes, and we're still watching you struggle to move around Eastern Wake County. It looked for a moment that things were better for you on 64 westbound, but it looks like there's more slowing between your 264-64 split this morning, just past NC 96 as you try to work up towards Lizard Lake Road. Now, the good news is, again, once you get past Lizard Lake Road, or the closer you get to that Lizard Lake Road exit, you'll be back at the posted speed limit. But until then, you're moving at about 10 miles per hour. Now, we're watching 87 southbound slow down for you just after Window Falls Parkway, and that'll keep you busy until you get to your 540 ramps. Once you're past your 540 ramps, you'll be back at that posted speed limit until you get to North and New Hope Road, where you'll slow down again, and that'll keep you busy as you get on to Raleigh's Beltline, and those lanes are full on over towards Lake Boone Trail. 40 working through southwest at Raleigh, also pretty sluggish for you this morning between South Saunders Street and your US 1 440 ramps. Had one north traffic in from Apex, a busy between East William Street, NC 55, up through Tryon Road. In North Raleigh, we're watching 540 westbound keep you busy this morning between Lewisburg Road and Falls of Neuse. And Durham's 885 also keeping you busy this morning between Ellis and I-40, with the heaviest of that volume right there at your merge point with 40 eastbound. Once you get past Davis Drive on 40 east, then you'll be able to move back at the posted speed limit. I'm Brandon Wright. That's the latest from the Johnson Hyundai Traffic Center.
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11: NCN News, I'm Mike Bailey. Moore County Commissioners faced a packed meeting on Monday night over public concerns dealing with the use of automatic license plate readers. The meeting ended abruptly as tensions rose between people concerned about privacy and law enforcement officials defending the camera as a tool for solving crimes. Ellis Dominic, who runs the Deflock Moore County Facebook page, told WRAL,
12: "We've got over 350 members now. We're trying to get our commissioners to vote to remove the cameras."
11: Correspondent Ben Thomas reports President Trump's latest threatened tariffs on Canadian goods are set to take effect at midnight.
13: Some $20 billion worth of Canadian products, from hockey sticks to tongue depressors, could be subject to 50% tariffs as of 12:01 a.m. Wednesday.
11: Julie Walker reports President Trump calls concerns about conditions on the USS Lincoln fake.
14: "Over the years, we've had them out there much longer. I was at a group meeting, and an admiral came up to see me over the weekend. He said, 'I've been on ships that are out there much longer than that, sir. And I know people on the Lincoln, they say it's beautifully maintained and beautifully taken care of.'"
11: Newly published UNC-led research found that ticks most commonly spread Lyme disease are gaining ground in North Carolina. Researchers found infection rates in Western North Carolina comparable to those seen in parts of the Northeast. UNC infectious disease specialist Dr. Royce Boyce is a lead researcher.
15: "We really wanted to get in and try to verify what residents had been experiencing."
11: He talked to WRAL-TV. Heading back to school can be stressful for parents and students, so ECU health professionals are giving parents some advice. Dr. Kelly Long tells WECT,
16: "About what school's going to look like, what time we've got to get up, what time we need to go to bed, those types of things should really help kids have a smoother transition."
11: You're listening to NCN News. A 60-day deadline for an agreement to end the Iran war and resolve the dispute over its nuclear program is expiring. Talks appear to be mostly indirect through mediators and have focused on reopening the Strait of Hormuz. Correspondent Julie Walker reports South Korea hopes for talks between the U.S. and North Korea after President Trump downsized military drills.
17: President Trump has ordered the Pentagon to scale back annual joint military exercises with South Korea as his war against Iran stretches the limits of U.S. aircraft carriers. Trump said South Korea would not help with his war against Iran and cited his good relationship with North Korea's Kim Jong-un.
14: We can't go around and protect all of these countries, especially when they're not there to help us.
17: The USS George Washington is replacing the USS Abraham Lincoln in the Middle East amid growing concerns about mental health and supply issues aboard the long-deployed Lincoln.
11: A proposed merger between WakeMed and Atrium Health is facing scrutiny over concerns about competition and higher health care costs. The deal would bring WakeMed under Atrium with a promised $2 billion local investment. Thad McDonald is chairman of WakeMed's board.
18: Folks are uncertain because WakeMed really means something to them as it does to us.
11: American Academy of Pediatrics is blaming the Trump administration for lower vaccination rates of children in the U.S. Donna Water has that.
19: Federal data says parents getting vaccine exemptions for their kindergartners is at an all-time high, and many exemptions are for non-medical reasons. In the 2025-2026 school year, 4.2% of kindergartners, about 155,000 kids, were exempted. The fourth consecutive year exemptions have reached a new record. Dr. James Campbell of the American Academy of Pediatrics says there has been so much chaos and confusion in vaccination guidance recently.
11: Mike Rayley, NCN News.
20: There's an app that maps every known license plate camera in America. Then it routes you around them. I'm Kim Commando for The Current. 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Now, our license plate gets photographed all the time. 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The fastest and the one that dodges every mapped camera. 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Heads up, the privacy route adds a few minutes and it only knows the cameras volunteers have spotted. 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Hi there, I'm Kim Commando. 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
3: From the Johnson Hyundai Traffic Center, receiving an update from DOT that they have cleared that incident 64 westbound after NC-96. So hopefully we'll see traffic get a little bit better. But for now, you're still on the brakes this morning between the 264-64 split just past NC-96. 87 southbound also keeping you busy this morning between Window Falls Parkway and your 540 ramps. Once you get to your belt line, just expect a slow grind between I-87 and Lake Boone Trail on those westbound lanes. And North Raleigh, 540 westbound, full lanes this morning between Lewisburg Road and Six Forks Road. Some additional slowing starting to build approaching, looks like Leesville Road for you on the westbound side. Now, taking a look at 40 as you work through southwest Raleigh, that's slowing you down between South Saunders and your US 1440 ramps. Speaking of US 1 coming out of Apex this morning, you're on the brakes well in advance of East William Street all the way up to Tryon Road, with some additional slowing start to building just approaching Walnut Street in Cary. Durham's 885 southbound, full lanes between Ellis and I-40. Those northbound lanes also full this morning between East Cornwallis Street and T.W. Alexander. Also, 40 westbound slowing down just after 540 as you approach Page Road and heading to Durham. 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
9: Your WPTF forecast, it'll be sunny with a high near 95. Heat index values as high as 101, and then tonight, mostly clear with the low around 73. Tomorrow, mostly sunny with a high of 95, a low of 74.
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6: Good morning, everyone. Welcome back into the WPTF Morning News. It's 7:42. Right now, we're at 75 degrees, headed up to 95 later today. We're just under, just over 2 months away from the election coming up in early November. One of the headline races, of course, here in North Carolina is the U.S. Senate race between former Governor Roy Cooper and former National Republican Party Chairman Michael Whatley. And joining us now to look at some new numbers is Mitch Kokai from the John Locke Foundation and Carolina Journal and our former WPTF colleague. Good morning, Mitch.
7: Good morning, Tony. Thanks for having me.
6: Great to have you with us this morning. Well, last week, Carolina Journal came out with some numbers. Elon came out with some numbers. And in both instances, a double-digit lead for former Governor Cooper.
7: Yeah, that's certainly true. The Elon poll came out first. It had former Governor Cooper up by 11 points. The Carolina Journal poll had it by 12.5. And some significant developments in the poll for Carolina Journal. The last time that we polled the race in May, our gap was 11 points. So over the past 3 months, from the Carolina Journal poll's perspective, the lead has actually grown for former Governor Roy Cooper. And for the first time in the poll that we conduct, he was over 50%, which, of course, is an important threshold for the race. He's at 51.5%, with Michael Whatley at 39%. Also significant to note, the first time that we looked at this race was before the two were officially the candidates, but it was pretty well known that they were the likely candidates to be those running in this race. And when we looked at Michael Whatley last fall, he was about 39%. When we looked at Michael Whatley in the spring, he was at about 39%. And now in the poll that came out in August, still at 39%, so not a whole lot of movement for Michael Whatley.
6: You know, Mitch, conventional wisdom would be that as Michael Whatley got more name recognition, his poll numbers would improve. That doesn't seem to be the case, though.
7: That's true, and I don't know anyone who looks at this race and thinks it's actually going to be 12.5 points. Some of the folks who have yet to warm to Michael Whatley, or in some cases don't even know who he is, will come to him. If they're typical Republican voters, they will vote for him. So his number is going to go up from 39%. He's not a Mark Robinson character who's going to be historically low. But the challenge for him is, does that raise him 3, 4, 5 points? And if so, he's still going to be way behind. I don't think the non-recognition factor changing between now and November will boost him by 11 or 12 points. He certainly needs to do more, not only to build up support for himself, but also, based on where the numbers stand here, to take some of Roy Cooper's support away. And we really haven't seen a whole lot of that. There have been some ads, but so far, not much movement from those ads.
6: As the national parties look at these races, if this race continues to look like it's not going to be as close as many had anticipated it would be, does this affect the decision-making of the national parties as to where they allocate their money?
7: Yeah, it certainly does. We've been saying now for months that Michael Whatley really has to be seen as being within striking distance for this to end up being a really high-dollar campaign where both parties are going to throw a ton of money because North Carolina's Senate seat is so important. But if you look at the polls where they stand now, the Elon poll, the Carolina Journal poll, even the Carolina Forward poll, which had a closer margin but was still 7 points, you'd have to be the folks who are in D.C. or in other places where the power brokers meet and saying, okay, where do we put the money? And they don't look at North Carolina and those numbers and say that North Carolina is a good bet for their money. Much more likely to see that money flowing into Texas, where Republicans decided to nominate Ken Paxton, who's in some ways a troubling candidate for them, to try to hold on to that seat. Or in Maine, where you have Susan Collins, who's always under threat but is facing not necessarily the strongest of challengers from the Democrats there. So maybe those are places where the money goes rather than North Carolina if the numbers hold the way they are now. If Michael Whatley doesn't make some significant gains, you would think in the next month or so, then the national power brokers will be looking elsewhere, and they will basically say in the back of their minds, this is Roy Cooper's.
6: You know, Mitch, you mentioned that Maine race, and that's a fascinating one to me because they've already had to change candidates. But Susan Collins is a person, as you mentioned, who's a lot of times overlooked and discounted, but she always comes back to win. But she's not really a MAGA Republican either.
7: That's exactly right. And I think one of the things that Republicans who have grumbled about Susan Collins over the years have failed to recognize is that Susan Collins is a Republican who can win in Maine. The type of Republican they might like, who would support Donald Trump on almost everything and would be right down the line on every Republican priority for the current Republican Party, that person's not going to win a general election in Maine. Susan Collins can win a general election in Maine, and they have to keep that in mind. That's a vote that you might not get for some of your priorities, but it's a vote you might need on some other things where it's going to be a strict party line vote.
6: You know, it's fascinating, Mitch, when you look at it and some of the conventional wisdom earlier in the year, and who would have thought that it might be necessary for the Republicans to pump a lot of money into Texas? Probably would not be the case if Cornyn had been the nominee.
7: Oh, that's I think that's certainly true. John Cornyn has shown he can win in Texas. I think he would have been a very strong candidate, especially against James Tallarico, who's not necessarily seen as a middle-of-the-road Democrat, not like some of the ones that have been nominated, say, like the Jamie Ager in North Carolina's 11th District, where you could see him appealing to some middle-of-the-road folks who can go either way. Tallarico, not seen as a moderate, but up against Ken Paxton, who has a lot of baggage, that may give the Democrats a chance in Texas, whereas Tallarico versus Cornyn, you would think that Cornyn would have had a pretty easy time there.
6: You mentioned that 11th District and Jamie Ager. Is he seen by some out in that district as more in the mold of Heath Shuler?
7: Probably in terms of the policies. I'm not sure that anyone's really saying that he's the next coming of Heath Shuler, but in terms of an ability to appeal to not only Democrats, but also independents, and maybe even some Republicans, if they don't particularly like the Republican candidate, or they could at least live with them. They might say, well, we would prefer a Republican, but we can live with this candidate. I think that was true with Heath Shuler, and Democrats hope that that is true with Jamie Ager. They certainly have been pumping him up. He was their choice even before he won the Democratic nomination. They were already saying they were going to support him in the general election. And so I think they think they have a real shot of flipping that seat.
6: Well, Mitch, as always, we appreciate it and look forward to talking to you again soon.
7: Thanks so much, Tony. Have a great day.
6: You too. Mitch Kokai from the John Locke Foundation and the Carolina Journal. WPTF News Time 7:49. Let's head back to Brandon Wright in the Johnson Hyundai Traffic Center.
3: Yes, and right now we're watching an accident 440 westbound. That's the Beltline this morning, just past your Ridge Road exit. They're taking up the left lane. We're watching people navigate around them using the median and that center lane. And so just be careful as you get around these two. They're stuck right there in that left lane. That's adding to your delays this morning all the way back to your I-87 ramps this morning. Speaking of 87, full lanes this morning between Window Falls Parkway and your 540 ramps. 64 westbound of volume, still pretty heavy this morning.

0: Tech still sluggish between East William Street and Tryon Road. Durham's 885 keeping you busy between Ellis and I-40 and 40 westbound slowing down just after Airport Boulevard as you approach Page Road. I'm Brandon Wright. That's the latest from the Johnson Hyundai Traffic Center.
1: Your WPTF forecast, it'll be sunny with
0: Madison
1: a
0: from the Johnson
1: 95. Heat index values as high as 101, and then tonight, mostly clear with the low around 73. Tomorrow, mostly sunny with a high of 95, a low of 74.
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7: Good morning, everyone. 7:52 on the WPTF Morning News. NCN Sports, I'm Tony Rixby. When the Carolina Panthers reached out to Darren Waller to see if he'd be interested in returning to play another season, the 33-year-old tight end jumped at the opportunity. After all, no one else was inquiring about the free agent, and he still wanted to play. Panthers coach Dave Canales says he thinks it'll be a good fit.
8: We felt like it was a good fit. There was a lot of conversations back and forth about, you know, just the vision and the group that he's coming into. So felt comfortable about that. Found an agreement, and then we'll bring him in and do the physical and all that stuff shortly.
7: Ohio State and Oregon give the Big Ten the top two teams in the Associated Press top 25 preseason rankings for the first time in 65 years. The Buckeyes received 40 first place votes. That was in a poll of 69 media members. Oregon was number one on 14 ballots. Ohio State now tied with Alabama for the second most preseason number one rankings behind Oklahoma's 10. Oregon has its highest preseason ranking in program history. Georgia, Notre Dame, and Texas round out the top five. Defending national champion Indiana is number six, followed by Miami, Texas A&M, Mississippi, and Oklahoma. Pete Crow Armstrong hit his first career walk-off homer, a two-run shot in the 10th inning. Chicago Cubs rallied for a 7-5 win over the crosstown White Sox.
9: It's just super fun after something like that to appreciate all the little stuff that went right, like Happer busting tail down the line, beating out a double play ball, and we, you know, I mean, obviously we gave it back up, but you take the lead, batter two after. So it's just stuff like that that I can look back on and be like, well, that's why I'm up in the bottom of the 10th inning. Yeah, I love these games because, you know, that's not always going to happen, but when it does, it's just, it's nice to appreciate the stuff that went right.
7: Carolina Hurricanes acquiring right winger Steven Sarkisian from the Buffalo Sabres. 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Elsewhere in Major League Baseball on Monday night, the Cincinnati Reds and St. Louis Cardinals split a doubleheader. The Cardinals took the first game 2-1, and the Reds the nightcap 6-5. Mets winners over the Padres 2-1, while the Phillies were edging the Miami Marlins 6-5. Dodgers with a dominant win over the Rockies in Denver last night, 11-5 was the final. Tampa Bay Rays edged the Baltimore Orioles 7-6. The Royals with a 9-5 win over the Athletics. Boston and Red Sox pounding the Arizona Diamondbacks 11-1. Minnesota Twins turned back the Atlanta Braves 4-2. Tigers with an 8-5 win over the Pittsburgh Pirates, and the Cubs beat the White Sox 7-5. WNBA, Golden State 78, Dallas 70. Tony Rixby, NCN Sports.
10: At 7:55, Bruce Farrell turning the pages of North Carolina history.
11: August 18th, 1590. Englishman John White returned to Roanoke Island to resupply the colony established in 1857. White found the settlement abandoned. A single word, Croatoan, was carved on a post in the fort. In 1587, at the urging of fellow colonists, Governor White had returned to England to gather supplies for the blossoming colony. Before leaving Roanoke Island, White and the colonists agreed that they would carve a message in a tree if they moved. Additionally, a Maltese cross would also be carved if the move was a forced one. Since White didn't find that particular distress signal, he was hopeful that the colonists would be found alive. White's granddaughter, Virginia Dare, had been born exactly 3 years earlier. After arriving back in England in October 1587, White was prevented from immediately returning to Roanoke Island because of England's war with Spain. His attempt to do so in 1588 ended when pirates stole all of his supplies. Finally, he was granted permission to return in early 1590. White had the misfortune of arriving at Roanoke Island in poor weather and terrible landing conditions that caused seven mariners to drown. The weather forced White to leave without searching adjacent areas for the colony, which has been forever lost.
4: This Day in North Carolina History, presented in cooperation with the North Carolina Department of Natural and Cultural Resources. 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I'm Bruce Farrell.
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12: I'm Alex Vega, and this is the AP Markets Report. U.S. stocks slipped further from their record heights on Wall Street after rising oil prices cranked up the pressure on inflation and financial markets. The S&P 500 fell 0.5% Monday, but remains near its all-time high set on Thursday. The Dow fell 272 points, or 0.5%, and the NASDAQ composite dropped 0.3%. The yield on the 10-year Treasury note rose to 4.73%. Wall Street is near records in large part because profits are booming for big U.S. companies. Still to come this week are earnings reports from big retailers, including Home Depot, Target, and Walmart. This is Alex Vega.
10: 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Let's head back over to the Johnson Hyundai Traffic Center where Brandon Wright sees it all.
0: Yes, and Tony, we're watching an accident 440 westbound just past Ridge Road. They're taking up the left lane. DOT just arrived on scene with the flash and arrow truck. So hopefully everyone will move over to the right instead of using that median as the way around. But we're watching that backup cause delays all the way back to I-87 this morning. Speaking of I-87, things slowing down for you this morning. Just after Window Falls Parkway, as you make your way towards your 540 ramps. Also, one north in from Apex, keeping you busy this morning, well in advance of East William Street up to Tryon Road. 40 working through southwest of Raleigh slows you down between Rock Quarry Road and your US 1 440 ramps there. And north of Raleigh, 540 westbound, keeping you busy between Lewisburg Road and Creedmoor Road. Durham's 885 southbound slowing you down to between Ellis and I-40. And 40 westbound slows down just after Airport Boulevard as you make your way towards Page Road. And that same area, 40 east slowing down just after Aviation Parkway down towards Harrison Avenue. I'm Brandon Wright. That's the latest from the Johnson Hyundai Traffic Center.
10: Coming up in our next hour, financial analyst Stephen Cates will be here to talk about existing home sales. A big report there last week, and we'll be getting a report today on Consumer Price Index and Producer Price Index, and also looking at some of those retail sales numbers. Sunday today, high near 95. Heat index values as high as 101. Mostly clear tonight, low around 73. Sunny tomorrow with a high of 95 degrees. Thursday, we see the return of a chance of showers and thunderstorms. It'll be hot, though, high around 98 degrees. We start a cooling trend, though, on Friday, high of 91 with those showers and thunderstorms. And on Saturday, we could stay in the 80s with those showers and thunderstorms. Our projected high on Saturday, only around 87. Stay with us as the news continues. 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
14: Breaking news this hour from Town Hall. Thomas Thomason. President Trump says it's worth not getting the straight story about conditions on board the USS Abraham Lincoln.
15: The aircraft carrier has been the subject of escalating concern over mental health and supply issues for American sailors enduring a record-setting uninterrupted time at sea of more than 240 days. Trump calls the reports fake news.
16: And an admiral came up to see me over the weekend and It was at a big group, and he happened to be an admiral retired. He said, I've been on ships that are out there much longer than that, sir, and I know people on the Lincoln. They say it's beautifully maintained and beautifully taken care of.
15: The Lincoln arrived in the Middle East in January and has been supporting the U.S. war against Iran, including the blockade on Iranian ports. I'm Julie Walker.
14: There's concern in South Korea over a perceived change in the military relationship with the United States.
17: South Korea's president, Lee Jae-myung, said a solid alliance with the United States strengthens the foundation of national security. These comments come as many South Koreans remain baffled and concerned about President Trump's abrupt order to substantially reduce military exercises with South Korea. Trump made the announcement just before U.S. and South Korean soldiers began their annual exercises on Monday, designed to sharpen readiness against North Korean threats. I'm Karen Shamas.
14: The fate of the Gaza ceasefire unclear following a marathon meeting between U.S. negotiator Jared Kushner and Israeli Prime Minister Netanyahu. As the primary season draws to a close, attention turns to key states like Florida and Wyoming, California and Alaska. Today's primaries highlight Republican-led redistricting and battles between Democratic establishment candidates and progressives. On Wall Street, the Dow futures down 41 points. More on these stories at townhall.com.
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10: I'm Tony Rigsby. Raleigh Police Chief Rico Boyce and Mayor Janet Cowell addressing the death of a man found hanging from a tree downtown on Saturday. The chief said the incident was captured on video and determined to be a suicide.
21: Based upon the evidence collected and reviewed to date, investigators have found no evidence indicating that another person caused or contributed to the young man's death, and no evidence of a criminal act has been identified.
10: Mayor Cowell says that they're working to ensure they don't provide misinformation.
22: We want to work with our professional team, the city manager, the police chief, the medical examiner, and make sure that we are not contributing to misinformation or saying things that, you know, are going to cause confusion.
10: RPD said the 32-year-old man had a history of mental health issues. Governor Stein vetoing a bill that changes election rules to the midterm election less than 3 months away. During an event at the governor's mansion, Stein said the changes would make it harder to vote.
23: This bill makes it easier for partisan officials to throw out your vote for up to 3 days after the election is over. More than 4 million North Carolinians voted early in 2024. It is far and away the most popular way that folks vote in our general election.
10: Earlier Monday, Stein also vetoed a bill allowing the state's chief justice to suspend judges without pay, saying judges should be able to work without fear of reprisal. It's the latest development in the proposed strategic combination of Wake Med and Charlotte-based Atrium Health. County commissioners heard from a number of citizens for and against that plan. Former Raleigh Mayor Marianne Baldwin said the arrangement will benefit the community.
24: And I really believe, I trust the leadership team and the board of directors for seeing the big picture, for understanding understanding the challenges on the horizon, not just for Wake Med, but for all hospitals.
7: Wake County resident Helen Sparkin said combining healthcare entities can lead to less service.
1: Mergers and acquisitions are lucrative for hospitals because it draws in a region's patient space for high reimbursement services like outpatient procedures and offloads high acuity care to understaffed hospitals to extract as much money as possible.
7: No vote was taken. As commissioners said, the hearing was intended to gather public input before decision. Monday kicked off an oppressive stretch of heat for the week, and it looks to continue as the triangle remains under heat advisories today. State Assistant Climatologist Corey Davis says we'll continue to have some of these really hot days this month.
2: Sometimes in August, we look forward to those 50-degree nights with a little bit of chill in the air. That's not the case this year. We are dealing with almost 100-degree heat.
7: Next Monday, Wake County students will be returning to class, but families at nine additional schools will have to handle transportation because the district doesn't have enough full-time bus drivers. NCAE's Anna Grant telling ABC 11 the changes will add stress to the current drivers.
3: We can't expect to recruit and retain drivers long-term when they have to work second or even third jobs to make ends meet.
7: A spokesperson for the Wake County Schools says it's difficult recruiting those bus drivers. The price of bottom shelf liquor at North Carolina ABC stores could rise, but the proposal is on hold after backlash from bars and restaurants. The ABC Commission says that increase could boost revenue and address public health concerns. Matthew Bettinger owns a bar in Wake County.
5: You're hitting the items that have a greater margin for us. So you're kind of whittling away at some of our greatest profit generators.
7: Well, another hot week, as we mentioned earlier, Sunday today, with a high near 95, heat index values today around 101. Mostly clear tonight. We get down to 73, mostly sunny tomorrow. We're expecting a high near 95. Tomorrow night, clear, low around 74. Thursday, mostly sunny and hot with a high near 98. Friday, showers likely and a thunderstorm. 91, and we'll be in the 80s on Saturday. 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
10: Good morning, everyone. Welcome back in to the WPTF Morning News. Coming up in just a few minutes, we'll be talking with our financial analyst, Stephen Cates, about a number of reports, some that came out late last week, others that will be coming out as early as about 20 minutes from now. That'll be coming up this morning at around 8:12. A little bit later on, we'll also be looking back at some of the things that went on in North Carolina history, and we'll take a look at the new semester for Wake Tech Community College. All that coming up. But first, let's head to the Johnson Hyundai Traffic Center at 8:08. We check in with Brandon Wright. And Brandon, it seems like every morning there's always something that'll cause a problem over on 87.
0: Yes, and we do have another accident. This one in the shoulder there on 87, just past Hodge Road. Luckily, it's in the shoulder, but it's still causing a delay this morning all the way back to about Window Falls Parkway. You'll be on the brakes, moving much slower than you'd like. We're also monitoring an active accident on 440 westbound. That's the Beltline for you. For some of you newcomers here, that's right around Ridge Road. They're in the left lane. DOT's on the scene. RPD just pulled up moments ago, trying to see if they can get them out of that left lane and maybe over to the median. Well, as I'm saying that, a fire truck also pulls up on the scene in that left lane to median area. So this just has gone from bad to worse. But you're on the brakes all the way back to your I-87 ramps, moving at about 16 miles per hour. And we're getting word of another accident, 40 westbound near South Saunders Street. That's causing delays in South Raleigh all the way back to your Rock Quarry Road exit. And again, once you get past that exit, you'll still be stuck in some congestion this morning between South Saunders and your US 1 440 ramps. One north in from Apex also slowing you down this morning between East William Street up to Tryon Road. 40 eastbound keeping you busy between your 540 ramps and Wade Avenue. Those west bound lanes of 40 slow down just after Airport Boulevard up to Page Road. 540 in North Raleigh keeping you busy this morning between Lewisburg Road and Creedmoor Road. In Durham's 885 southbound, full lanes between Ellis and I-40. 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I'm Brandon Wright. That's the latest from the Johnson Hyundai Traffic Center.
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6: Your WPTF forecast, it'll be sunny with a high near 95. Heat index values as high as 101, and then tonight, mostly clear with the low around 73. Tomorrow, mostly sunny with a high of 95, a low of 74.
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10: Welcome back in on the WPTF Morning News. Glad you're with us on this day. It's going to be a nice and hot one around the area, although we'll be a couple of degrees cooler than what we were yesterday. Heat index value, though, it's still going to be a factor, up to 101 as that feels like temperature for today, although the air temperature around 95, and we'll be there the next couple of days. The good news is

0: few years, we're trending to the better. This is actually the best 12 months that we've had in the past couple of years, since January 2024. So although home sales is still very slow by historical standards, it's improving slowly, and that's a good thing.
1: Now, do we see much of a difference between the existing home sales and the new home sales?
0: We do. In terms of the volume, existing home sales dwarf new home sales. There's only so many homes that can be built every year and then sold off. But what is the major difference is that new home sales can be incentivized. The builders that are creating these homes can offer incentives. They can buy down interest rates for people who are buying. And so they can move that inventory faster than existing home sales. And what we've seen is that most builders have done so. They are incentivizing buyers to pick up those homes to get them off their inventory. And unfortunately for the builders, many new home sales are actually priced far lower than existing home sales.
1: Another factor that comes into play always when we talk about home sales is mortgage rates. Where are we standing there?
0: This is not a good sign. Mortgage rates have been heading higher mostly since basically the start of the Iran conflict. So we briefly touched below 6%, but we are now roughly at about 6.67%. So quite a bit higher than we were in the past. And given where home prices have gone, they are higher nationally year over year. There's no more advantage today than there was last year at this time for buyers. The advantage has simply disappeared.
1: And I know, Stephen, also we're getting some new numbers on both the consumer price index and the producer price index.
0: Yeah, so this is a spot of good news. We did see both price indexes cool month over month, which has been one of the benefits that we're seeing, but it's just a little bit slow. The Federal Reserve, if they're going to hold interest rates where they are and avoid a hike, it's going to be something that they're going to need to see more progress over the next few years.
1: And retail sales, we have some numbers there, and also a little bit about consumer sentiment and the relationship between the two.
0: Yes, so retail sales has been remarkably consistent over the last few years. It's a situation where sentiment, people worrying about the condition of the economy, is starting to pull back. So retail sales and sentiment is moving in the same direction down in July. That's just a situation where consumers are hanging on as best they can, but they're just not seeing the kind of improvement that we need.
1: Is it one of those situations where we go into that old expression of perception becomes reality?
0: So this is really a situation where I think, you know, month to month, there is noise. You know, we could see things improve again in August, but it's just not going to be consistent month over month.
1: Well, Stephen, as always, we appreciate it. We look forward to talking to you again next Tuesday morning.
0: Okay, great. Thank you so much, Tony.
1: Stephen Cates from Clock Tower Financial Consulting joining us as he does every Tuesday here on the WPTF Morning News. Coming up a little bit later, we're going to be hearing more about several things that are going on at Wake Tech as we begin the new semester of classes there, precursor to just about all of our institutions of learning beginning their new year over the course of the next 2.5 to 3 weeks. WPTF News Time is 8:18. Let's head back over to the Johnson Hyundai Traffic Center, where Brandon Wright's been busy for the last few minutes.
2: Yes, and Tony, we just saw two fire trucks pull up on the scene of this accident, 440 westbound near Ridge Road. They're effectively taking up two lanes, so that's a left lane and a center lane down due to this. And as I'm saying it, EMS also just pulled up on the scene of this, so you're down to a single lane. This is just after your Ridge Road on ramp this morning, so that's causing a big delay on the Beltline all the way back to I-87. You're stuck in about a 22-minute delay if you're behind this one. They're also dealing with another accident, 40 westbound working through southeast Raleigh. This is right around

0: on South Saunders Street. This is keeping you busy as you come in from Johnston and County, just past your exit 301. You're expect to start slowing down. 87 southbound, also pretty sluggish between Window Falls Parkway and your 540 ramps this morning. The 540 in North Raleigh, those are full lanes between Lewisburg Road and Creedmoor Road. 40 eastbound slowing down just after 540 ramps, and you make your approach down towards Harrison Avenue. That'll keep you busy. Durham's 885 is slowing you down between Ellis and I-40. Those are northbound lanes of 885 keeping you busy between 40 and TW Alexander. In Orange County, looks like trouble brewing on 40 westbound just past old NC 86 as you try to work your way up towards the 40-85 split this morning. I'm Brandon Wright. That's the latest from the Johnson Hyundai Traffic Center.
1: Your WPTF forecast, it'll be sunny with a high near 95. Heat index values as high as 101, and then tonight, mostly clear with a low around 73. Tomorrow, mostly sunny with a high of 95, a low of 74.
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6: Good morning, everyone. It's 8:22. Tomorrow is going to be World Humanitarian Day, honoring AIDS workers from around the world. With hurricane season underway, it's a timely moment to talk about protecting vulnerable children and families and the humanitarian efforts of many organizations combined. John Champion has a preview.
7: Now, you've worked with World Vision for years now. What first drew you to that partnership?
8: You know, it's funny. I saw a video with Bono from U2 doing something with World Vision, and then I just worked with Meghan Markle, and a year later, she went to Africa with World Vision, and it just seemed like a really interesting organization. I wanted to get involved, and so in 2019, I took part in their 6K Run for Clean Water and galvanized a lot of people on social media, and we raised some pretty good money for a pretty great cause. And then in 2020, I was asked to become an ambassador for World Vision and said yes, and it's been a beautiful partnership ever since.
7: Now, we are in the height of hurricane season. What does World Vision's response look like when a storm hits?
8: That's a great question, John. World Vision rushes in where there is, you know, bad weather, worry, and wreckage in places where it's hardest to be a child, but specifically in communities that have been devastated by hurricanes or ravaged by war even. And they rush in with food and clean water and crisis boxes and community and resources. And they do this in over 100 countries all over the world. It's an international Christian humanitarian organization which does exceptional things.
7: Now, switching gears, tell us about American Hostage, and what can you share about your character?
8: Yeah, American Hostage is based on a true story. In 1977, a man named Tony Caritsis took a man named Dick Hall hostage for 63 hours at gunpoint and then called the local radio station, and the entire experience was broadcast live. And I played Dick Hall, the hostage. And it was a wonderful, wonderful working experience. And I think it's a show that is electrifying and people are really going to be taken back by it.
7: Now, what was it like to be on set with John Hamm and Giovanna Ribisi?
8: Well, John Hamm's incredible. I mean, the guy is, he's a titan in television. He's got the Midas touch from Mad Men to Friends and Neighbors. And I've also known John since Mad Men. I did season one with him. He really is exceptional, and he's a great person, a great leader, as he's an executive producer on this show, and he really is a consummate professional. I mean, I can't say enough good things about him. Most of my work was with Giovanna Ribisi, and he is like Thelonious Monk or Charlie Parker. He's a jazz, like, every take is different. Every take is informed by different emotions, which made my job so easy because all I had to do was listen and respond in an honest way, because he's a really wonderful actor and a great human.
7: Now, it's been a busy year for you. You also had your directorial debut with Mimics, starring yourself and Chris Parnell. Tell us about that.
8: Yeah, Mimics was sort of a dream come true for me. I've wanted to produce and direct my own movie for really my entire career, 30 years now, and was able to do that in my hometown of Reno, Nevada. It's about a guy named Sam who signs a Faustian deal and realizes there's a cost to everything, and it is available on August 18th on Tubi. So if you have Tubi, you can watch Mimics, which is a romp. I made a spooky little love story. I think you'll like it.
7: Now, when is that going to air on Tubi? When does that start again?
8: August 18th.
7: Okay, great. Now, where can people go for more information about World Vision?
8: If they want to go and learn about World Vision, they can go to worldvision.org and learn everything there is to know about it. They can also, there's a gift catalog that comes out at Christmas time for the holidays, which is a great way to give back. You can buy bracelets that I designed. My wife and I designed these, and they're handmade in India. That you can buy a goat for families or fresh water for families. And it really is an easy way to jump in and give back to the greater community. So that is humanity.
7: Now, if people want to follow you on social media or learn more about American Hostage, give us all that information too, please.
8: Sure. You can go to Palahaha on Instagram, or you could go check the trailer out on YouTube for American Hostage. I think we've been live for about 2 days, and we're at like 5 million views or something incredible. It's a pretty dynamic show.
7: Actor Christopher Palaha, thank you so much for joining us, and thanks so much for all you do for others.
8: Thanks, John. Appreciate your time.
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6: 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Let's head back to the Johnson Hyundai Traffic Center, where Brandon Wright is standing by. And Brandon, you were telling us Problems at the Beltline over near Ridge Road this morning.
0: Yes, yes, yes. There is an accident on the Beltline right there just after your Ridge Road exit. It's taking up a center and left lane, leaving you that right lane to get by. Our calculations here, you're stuck in about a 42-minute delay this morning, moving at about 10 miles per hour. And we're getting word from other reporter Kendall that there is a accident in the backup near Wake Forest Road. So you'll be on the brakes between I-87 and Lake Boone Trail to get past all of this morning. Once you get down towards about Wade Avenue, you'll finally get some relief from all of this congestion on the Beltline. And North Raleigh, 540 westbound, keeping you busy this morning between Lewisburg Road and Creedmoor Road. In Orange County, we're dealing with an accident, 40 westbound at the 85 split. We're being told by DOT that the right lane is closed there. Those delays are all the way back to old NC86. That's about a 25-minute delay for you. Coming in from Apex, 1 North is still keeping you busy in advance of East William Street. Between that and up to Tryon Road, you'll be moving well under the posted speed limit. Not looking at an accident or anything in that area. We looked at the cameras and just a lot of volume coming in from Apex this morning. In South Raleigh, looks like they're in the final clearing stages of this accident near South Saunders Street. We're watching it get a little bit better for you, but that 40 westbound traffic still keeping you busy just past Jones Sausage Road until you get to almost Gorman Street at this point with the minor slowing approaching your US 1 440 ramps. 87 southbound still not letting you off the brakes this morning between Wendell Falls Parkway and your 540 ramps. Just expect to be on the brakes there. And 64 westbound in from Eastern Wake County, still sluggish between NC96 and your Lizard Lick Road exit. I'm Brandon Wright. That's the latest from the Johnson Hyundai Traffic Center.
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10: I'm Mike Riley. Moore County Commissioners faced a packed meeting on Monday night over public concerns dealing with the use of automatic license plate readers. The meeting ended abruptly as tensions rose between people concerned about privacy and law enforcement officials defending the camera as a tool for solving crimes. Ellis Dominic, who runs the Deflock Moore County Facebook page, told WRAL,
11: "We've got over 350 members now. We're trying to get our commissioners to vote to remove the cameras."
10: Correspondent Ben Thomas reports President Trump's latest threatened tariffs on Canadian goods are set to take effect at midnight.
12: Some $20 billion worth of Canadian products, from hockey sticks to tongue depressors, could be subject to 50% tariffs as of 12:01 a.m. Wednesday.
10: Julie Walker reports President Trump calls concerns about conditions on the USS Lincoln fake.
13: "Over the years, we've had them out there much longer. I was at a group meeting, and an admiral came up to see me over the weekend. He said, 'I've been on ships that are out there much longer than that, sir. And I know people on the Lincoln, they say it's beautifully maintained and beautifully taken care of.'"
10: Newly published UNC-led research found that ticks most commonly spread Lyme disease are gaining ground in North Carolina. Researchers found infection rates in western North Carolina comparable to those seen in parts of the Northeast. UNC infectious disease specialist Dr. Royce Boyce is a lead researcher.
14: "We really wanted to get in and try to verify what residents had been experiencing."
10: He talked to WRAL-TV. Heading back to school can be stressful for parents and students, so ECU health professionals are giving parents some advice. Dr. Kelly Long tells WECT,
15: "About what school's going to look like, what time we've got to get up, what time we need to go to bed, those types of things should really help kids have a smoother transition."
10: You're listening to NCN News. A 60-day deadline for an agreement to end the Iran war and resolve the dispute over its nuclear program is expiring. Talks appear to be mostly indirect through mediators and have focused on reopening the Strait of Hormuz. Correspondent Julie Walker reports South Korea hopes for talks between the U.S. and North Korea after President Trump downsized military drills.
16: President Trump has ordered the Pentagon to scale back annual joint military exercises with South Korea as his war against Iran stretches the limits of U.S. aircraft carriers. Trump said South Korea would not help with his war against Iran and cited his good relationship with North Korea's Kim Jong-un.
13: "We can't go around and protect all of these countries, especially when they're not there to help us.
16: The USS George Washington is replacing the USS Abraham Lincoln in the Middle East amid growing concerns about mental health and supply issues aboard the long-deployed Lincoln.
10: A proposed merger between Wake Med and Atrium Health is facing scrutiny over concerns about competition and higher health care costs. The deal would bring Wake Med under Atrium with a promised $2 billion local investment. Thad McDonald is chairman of Wake Med's board.
17: Folks are uncertain because Wake Med really means something to them as it does to us.
10: American Academy of Pediatrics is blaming the Trump administration for lower vaccination rates of children in the U.S. Donna Warder has that.
18: Federal data says parents getting vaccine exemptions for their kindergartners is at an all-time high, and many exemptions are for non-medical reasons. In the 2025-2026 school year, 4.2% of kindergartners, about 155,000 kids, were exempted. The fourth consecutive year exemptions have reached a new record. Dr. James Campbell of the American Academy of Pediatrics says there has been so much chaos and confusion in vaccination guidance recently.
10: Mike Raley, NCN News.
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24: It's the 800-pound gorilla roaming around every discussion of future auto products. This is Jeff Gilbert with the Car Chronicles. A shift in government policy away from supporting EVs has prompted big changes in carmakers' product plans at a cost of billions. But we all know government's change in a new administration could bring back very tough standards.
25: And that would be a very significant mistake for the broader industry, for the broader economy. And ultimately, I actually think for the environment.
24: Longtime analyst John Murphy of Murphy Automotive Partners says under the current standards, hybrids have moved from being a bridge to EVs to being the technology.
25: The hybrid solution that is being put forth is better for consumers, better for adoption, which ultimately is better for the environment.
24: Toyota has long argued that getting a lot of people into hybrids helps the environment more than getting a few people into EVs. With the Car Chronicles, I'm Jeff Gilbert.
6: Sunday today, high near 95. Heat index value, though, it's going to be uncomfortable. Up to 101, down to 73 tonight. 95 again tomorrow, although it'll be a little less humid tomorrow, so it's probably a little more comfortable tomorrow than what we anticipate today. And by the time we get to the end of the week, we'll have temperatures in the upper 80s come Saturday. WPTF News Time is 8:38. Let's head back over to the Johnson Hyundai Traffic Center in Brandon Wright. And Brandon, you've had problems out on the Beltline this morning.
0: Yes, and we're continuing to monitor that situation. Looks like they're out of that center lane on the Beltline near Ridge Road, but they are taking up that left lane still. So that's causing a backup for you this morning all the way back to your I-87 interchange, where, again, you're looking at about a 42-minute delay this morning. Now we're watching the eastbound lanes of the Beltline slow down in that same direction. Hopefully that's more of an onlooker delay and not an indication of anything going on. But eastbound lanes between Wade Avenue and Ridge Road, you can expect the eastbound lanes of the Beltline to slow down as well. In North Raleigh, 540 westbound, still keeping you busy this morning between Lewisburg Road and Creedmoor Road. Some minor slowing still left over for you this morning on 87 southbound between Smithfield Road and your 540 ramps. 40 working through South Raleigh. That's still keeping you busy this morning between Rockaway Road and Lake Wheeler Road. One north in from Apex, continuing to be sluggish between East William Street and Tryon Road. 40 eastbound, just past 540, slows you down until about Aviation and Parkway. Durham's 885 continues to be full lanes between Ellis and I-40. 40 eastbound now catching in on some of this action just past Fayetteville Road up to NC-55 and at Durham. And finally, again, taking a look at that traffic in Orange County. Looks like they cleared this incident. 40 westbound approaching your 85 split there. We're watching traffic move back at the full posted speed limit. 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I'm Brandon Wright. That's the latest from the Johnson Hyundai Traffic Center.
1: Your WPTF forecast, it'll be sunny with a high near 95. Heat index values as high as 101, and then tonight, mostly clear with the low around 73. Tomorrow, mostly sunny with a high of 95, a low of 74.
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6: Good morning, everyone. Yesterday, fall classes got underway at Wake Tech Community College with record enrollment. More than 30,000 degree-seeking students beginning their classes at campuses across Wake County. The president of Wake Tech, Scott Rawls, joined Jeff Hamlin to discuss the new year.
27: Scott, is this one of your favorite days of the year?
28: It absolutely is. Good talking to you, Jeff. One of my favorite days.
27: Yeah, you had to dress for the weather, obviously, but how did you start the day?
28: I have a tradition. I always get Krispy Kreme donuts and hit the 8 o'clock classes, and one campus at a time. So we have 7 campuses. So I was at Southern Campus trying to greet all the 8 a.m. students with some Krispy Kreme donuts.
27: And that's not all you had for students. You also had a certain golden ticket. Now, those were this was not Willy Wonka or anything like that, but it was certainly very rewarding. What were those golden tickets?
28: Yeah, Willy Wonka style, that's another part of the first day tradition. So pick out a few students each day who, for different reasons, just catch my attention with their story, and we award them. I shift from my Krispy Kreme hat to a Willy Wonka style hat, and we award a $250 and this year bookstore scholarship, so they can buy their books or anything from the bookstore. So that's always a fun part of the day as well. But it's a fun day to see so many students coming in to the Wake Tech campuses.
27: Now, I mentioned that the actual number is 76,000. I want to make sure that's correct. How much of an increase is that, and how many of those are first-year students?
28: Yeah, if you look at, so our total numbers, and that, I think 76 was our number at the end of last year. So we're about half degree and half non-degree. So today is the day when all the degree students come for fall semester. And this year we had, for the first time in our history, over 30,000 degree students start a fall semester with us, which is over a 7% increase over last year. So we've had 5 years of pretty strong, significant growth like that, and it just continues again this year. So very excited about that. Excited to see so many students coming our way and looking for opportunities through Wake Tech.
27: What do you attribute that growth to?
28: I think it's a combination of things. Certainly, we're in a growing, dynamic region that has one of the best labor markets in the country, and I think people see Wake Tech as a gateway to many of those job opportunities in a growing area. So that's certainly that. I think it's also for community colleges. Community colleges like Wake Tech are certainly have more interest than ever. We're a place of value for students and their families, and they know that they don't have to pay an arm and a leg, but they get a world of opportunity through us, and gateways to employers in a very dynamic region, and a gateway to great universities also in our region. So I think our students know that about Wake Tech and community colleges in our state.
27: You're also looking for new programs, new degrees, and today was the start of a new associate in applied science and cardiovascular sonography. And what is that, for those who don't know?
28: Yeah, so cardiovascular is the name, you know, applies, you know, it's hard for me to describe because I'm not a doctor. So
27: right.
28: It's all that kind of the radiography necessary for heart and related, you know, heart cavity or cavity areas. So it is an addition to our sonography program. We've been adding for the last 5 years about one different healthcare program per year. So this is the start of our cardiovascular program. So it's an exciting time for us in the healthcare. It's a place of major investment for us. Like I said, the program growth, adding new programs. Today I actually met one of the students and gave a golden ticket to a student who told me her story. She had been away from school for many years, but it was she had had a heart issue, and it was her experience in that process that brought her back to Wake Tech after years away to pursue this new degree that we have that you know, the hospitals are clamoring for. And so we're excited to add that. And at the end of this year or in the start of next year, about this time next year, we will enter a new year with a brand new $100 million simulation hospital. So we're making major investments in healthcare as our community grows and also grows older as well. So Wake Tech's right in the middle of that.
27: Yeah, and it serves a growing population, as you mentioned, not only with this applied science with cardiovascular sonography, but pretty much a lot of things offered at the Perry Health Sciences campus. What other types of things are offered there?
28: Well, last year we added respiratory therapy. You see all the different specialties, but areas where we're really looking to grow is, and what's the baseline of that program is nursing. We have one of the largest nursing programs in our region, the Martha Mann School of Nursing, and in imaging. So sonography, cardiovascular sonography are part of the imaging programs, including also radiography and multiple different areas there. So those are, you know, nursing and imaging programs are big areas of emphasis. And then we're looking next year to grow some of our dental programs, our dental hygiene program.
27: Absolutely. And there's a lot that goes into that, but enrollment right now reaching 76,000 students, around over, in fact, 10,000 first-time students enrolled this fall. And Wake Tech just continues to grow. And going to have to wait another time, I guess, for more donuts to be handed out as people get focused.
28: I'll have some Thursday for our northern campus. I'm hitting campus to campus. So today just was southern campus. So you can follow me along and get a donut a day if you want to.
27: Absolutely. If people really need food that badly, they could just go from campus to campus there, because Wake Tech spans a lot of places across Wake County. And and elsewhere. Scott, it's great having you on. Once again, Scott Rawls, the president of Wake Tech Community College. Scott, thank you so much for joining us.
28: Thanks, we appreciate it.
6: Jeff Hamblin talking with Wake Tech Community College President Scott Rawls as a new academic year getting underway. WPTF News Time 8:48 as we head back over to the Johnson Hyundai Traffic Center where Brandon Wright is standing by. Brandon, we've talked for weeks about the fact things tend to pick up in the 8 o'clock hour, and I guess this morning's been no exception.
0: Yes, the 8 o'clock hour, for some reason, that's the hour where things are going to sort of fall out of traffic. This is where it happens, and you're right. Today has been no exception. So we did see them picking up cones on the Beltline right around that Ridge Road incident. They did clear the center lane, so we saw them picking up cones, but then they put out more cones. So they're still taking up that left lane, and a cop is in that median. So with all those flashing lights and you're still down a lane there on the Beltline, we're still watching just full lanes conditions this morning all the way back to I-97. Just cannot seem to let up. We're also seeing that eastbound traffic start to build. I'm convinced that's more of an onlooker delay. We've looked at the cameras in the area. Can't see any other accidents on the eastbound side. So it looks like that's an onlooker delay. But unfortunately, that keeps you busy between Wade Avenue and Ridge Road on your eastbound Beltline this morning. A 40 as you work through South Raleigh. Still full lanes this morning as far back as Jones Sausage Road all the way up to Lake Wheeler Road. You know, the 40 is still recovering from an earlier incident that was at South Saunders Street. They've cleared it, but those delays are still pretty persistent this morning. Coming in from Apex, heavy volume on 1 North between East William Street and a Tryon Road. Again, taking a look at the cameras in the area, not seeing any accidents causing that delay, but we're still seeing some heavy volume this morning coming out of Southern Wake County. In at Durham, 885 keeping you busy this morning between Ellis and I-40, and now 40 eastbound in Durham, starting to slow down pretty quickly between NC-751 and NC-55. Full lanes there as well. I'll take a look and see if we see something, because that deep red indicates that something may be brewing there as well. And North Raleigh, 540 westbound, also keeping you busy between Lewisburg Road and Creedmoor Road. I'm Brandon Wright. That's the latest from the Johnson Hyundai Traffic Center.
1: Your WPTF forecast, it'll be sunny with a high near 95. Heat index values as high as 101, and then tonight, mostly clear with the low around 73. Tomorrow, mostly sunny with a high of 95, a low of 74.
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6: NCN Sports, I'm Tony Rixby. When the Carolina Panthers reached out to Darren Waller to see if he'd be interested in returning to play another season, the 33-year-old tight end jumped at the opportunity. After all, no one else was inquiring about the free agent, and he still wanted to play. Panthers coach Dave Canales says he thinks it'll be a good fit.
10: We felt like it was a good fit. There was a lot of conversations back and forth about, you know, just the vision and the group that he's coming into. So felt comfortable about that, found an agreement, and then we'll bring him in and do the physical and all that stuff shortly.
6: Ohio State and Oregon give the Big Ten the top two teams in the Associated Press top 25 preseason rankings for the first time in 65 years. The Buckeyes received 40 first place votes. That was in a poll of 69 media members. Oregon was number one on 14 ballots. Ohio State now tied with Alabama for the second most preseason number one rankings behind Oklahoma's 10. Oregon has its highest preseason ranking in program history. Georgia, Notre Dame, and Texas round out the top five. Defending national champion Indiana is number six, followed by Miami, Texas A&M, Mississippi, and Oklahoma. Pete Crow Armstrong hit his first career walk-off homer, a two-run shot in the 10th inning. Chicago Cubs rallied for a 7-5 win over the crosstown White Sox.
16: It's just super fun after something like that to appreciate all the little stuff that went right, like Happer busting tail down the line, beating out a double play ball, and we, you know, I mean, obviously we gave it back up, but you take the lead, batter two after. So it's just stuff like that that I can look back on and be like, well, that's why I'm up in the bottom of the 10th inning. Yeah, I love these games because, you know, that's not always going to happen, but when it does, it's just, it's nice to appreciate the stuff that went right.
6: Carolina Hurricanes acquiring right winger Steven Sarkisian from the Buffalo Sabres. 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Elsewhere in Major League Baseball on Monday night, the Cincinnati Reds and St. Louis Cardinals split a doubleheader. The Cardinals took the first game 2-1, and the Reds the nightcap 6-5. Mets winners over the Padres 2-1, while the Phillies were edging the Miami Marlins 6-5. Dodgers with a dominant win over the Rockies in Denver last night, 11-5 was the final. Tampa Bay Rays edged the Baltimore Orioles 7-6. The Royals with a 9-5 win over the Athletics. Boston Red Sox pounding the Arizona Diamondbacks 11-1. Minnesota Twins turned back the Atlanta Braves 4-2. Tigers with an 8-5 win over the Pittsburgh Pirates, and the Cubs beat the White Sox 7-5. WNBA, Golden State 78, Dallas 70. Tony Rixby, NCN Sports.
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18: Actress Hayden Panettiere has died in South Carolina. Luke Garrett has more.
19: Hayden Panettiere, the star of hit television shows Heroes and Nashville, has died at the age of 36. Her father, Skip, announced her death in a statement provided to ABC News on Sunday. No cause of death was announced. Panettiere began her career as a child actor in commercials and soap operas, but it was her role as a superpower cheerleader in Heroes in 2006 which propelled her to fame. She went on to play a brash country music upstart on Nashville, where she also sang, scoring some hits on country charts in the US, spawning countrywide tours, and earning her two Golden Globe nominations. She had also spoken openly throughout her career about her struggles with alcohol addiction and depression, including after the birth of her daughter with Ukrainian boxer Vladimir Klitschko in 2014, and how the explosion of fame when she was cast on Heroes prompted sheer terror.
18: Opening statements have begun at the Las Vegas trial of a man accused of orchestrating the killing of Tupac Shakur. A prosecutor told jurors Monday that Dwayne Kiffy D. Davis provided the gun to the person who killed Shakur. Davis published a tell-all memoir in 2019 that revived the cold case. And dinosaur movies Paw Patrol, the Dino Movie, and The End of Oak Street battle for third place behind The Odyssey this weekend, but Spider-Man Brand New Day remains on top, adding $70 million domestically and over $2 billion globally. I'm Gail Hurd, and that's entertainment.
6: 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It's time for us now to go to Wall Street.
20: I'm Alex Vega, and this is the AP Markets Report. U.S. stocks slipped further from their record heights on Wall Street after rising oil prices cranked up the pressure on inflation and financial markets. The S&P 500 fell 0.5% Monday, but remains near its all-time high set on Thursday.
2: The Dow fell 272 points, or 0.5%, and the NASDAQ composite dropped 0.3%. The yield on the 10-year Treasury note rose to 4.73%. Wall Street is near records in large part because profits are booming for big U.S. companies. Still to come this week are earnings reports from big retailers, including Home Depot, Target, and Walmart. This is Alex Vega.
6: WPTF News Time, 8:58. Let's head back over to the Johnson Hyundai Traffic Center. Brandon Wright standing by with our final traffic report of the morning.
0: Yes, and we are still watching them try to clear this incident. 440 eastbound this morning, and now they've turned the camera around. We see exactly why they set out more cones. There's an accident in the backup just behind the original accident. So again, it's still at Ridge Road. They're also in the left lane. So once they wrap up this first incident, they just need to move back a couple of feet and they'll start working this next incident. So everyone, just be careful and use some caution navigating through. Also seeing them on a 40 eastbound near NC-55 in Durham. They're blocking the left two lanes again with another accident. This on the Durham side of things is causing a big backup all the way back to NC-751 this morning as they tried to get this cleared as well. Working through South Raleigh, still 40 westbound, keeping you busy between Rock Quarry Road and your US 1440 ramps. 87 southbound, still full this morning between Smithfield Road and your 540 ramps. 1 north in from Apex continues to be problem-free, but still congested between East William Street up through Tryon Road. I'm Brandon Wright. That's the latest from the Johnson Hyundai Traffic Center.
6: Sunday today with a high around 95. Heat index values as high as 101. Clear tonight down to 73. Mostly sunny tomorrow with a high of 95. Sunny on Thursday, it'll be hot back up to 98. Then the showers, likely possibly a thunderstorm. Partly sunny on Friday, 91, 87 on Saturday. Coming up following the news, it'll be 3 hours of the Brian Kilmeade Show. Among his guests today will be Alan West and Jim Gilmore, along with Joby Warwick. Don't forget the afternoon news with Jeff Hamblin this afternoon from 3 to 5. Gail with the evening news from 5 to 7. Stay with us as the news continues. 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
4: Breaking news this hour from Town Hall. I'm Rich Thomason. Several states are holding primaries today.
7: Voters going to the polls today in Florida, Wyoming, and Alaska. Races to watch in Florida include the 20th Congressional District, where incumbent Debbie Wasserman Schultz is running against four other Democrats, including Democrat Socialist Elijah Manley, who is anti-ICE. In District 25, DSA-backed candidate Oliver Larkin, who is also anti-ICE, is challenging incumbent Congressman Democrat Jared Moskowitz. Now, as for the governor's race, Republican Congressman Byron Donalds is looking to secure the nomination. He is likely to face Democrat David Jolly in November. Ron DeSantis is term limited.
4: Correspondent Laura Winters. Another ship has been targeted in the Strait of Hormuz. The vessel was hit by some sort of projectile.
8: There was no immediate claim of responsibility for the Tuesday morning attack, reported by the British military's UK Maritime Trade Operations Centre. With negotiations between the US and Iran stalled, Iran has been holding separate talks with Oman on a plan to manage ships transiting the strait. President Donald Trump said that the US would bomb Oman if it gets in the way. Iran effectively closed the strait after Israel and the U.S. attacked the country on February the 28th. Roughly one-fifth of the world's traded oil supplies passed through the strait before the war. I'm Karen Shammah.
4: Child safety and privacy are at the heart of a lawsuit against Facebook and Instagram's parent Meta. Four states seek extensive damages, and the trial gets underway today with opening arguments. California and Colorado, Kentucky and New Jersey are also demanding changes in the way the company operates its popular online platforms. On Wall Street, ahead of this morning's opening bell, the Dow futures are down 55 points, while the NASDAQ futures are off 386 points. More on these stories, townhall.com.
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23: I'm Shadate Hargett-Hill. Firefighters battled a blaze at a townhome in Zeblin early Tuesday morning. Officials say the fire was reported just after 5:30 a.m. on Putney Hill Road. No word yet on any injuries. Raleigh's police chief and the mayor addressed the death of a man found hanging from a tree downtown Saturday. Chief Rico Boyce.
24: Some of those posts contains information that is flat out inaccurate, misleading, or unsupported by the evidence currently available to investigators. We strongly encourage members of the public to avoid sharing unverified information, photographs, videos, or speculation that could further traumatize this young man's family.
23: Mayor Janet Cowell said officials are working to ensure they don't provide misinformation. She also stated she visited the site.
25: I went to the site this morning to pay my respects.
23: Police say the 32-year-old man had a history of mental health issues. Governor Jar Stein has vetoed a bill that changes election rules for the midterm election, which is less than 3 months away. During an event at the governor's mansion, he said the changes would make it harder to vote.
26: They are scared of you and they are scared of your vote. Before I even took office, the General Assembly stripped oversight of our elections administration from the governor's site office, where it has always been, and gave it to the state auditor, a Republican, where it has never been.
23: Flock cameras, which use automatic license plate readers, are raising privacy issues. Moore County commissioners discussed the technology Monday, while attorney and former Raleigh police officer Lee Turner tells us.
27: It's a tool that is very valuable, and I think it's important for law enforcement to have this type of information readily available.
23: There are approximately 60 block safety cameras deployed within Raleigh, with over 1,800 total units scattered across North Carolina. Your WPTF forecast, high 95, low 73. Shadate Hargett-Hill, WPTF News.
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15: I'm Gianna Gelosi with your Fox True Crime Minute. A shocking twist in the Brian Koberger case as the convicted killer who pleaded guilty to murdering four University of Idaho students is now trying to withdraw that plea and stand trial. Koberger, who's representing himself, filed a petition for post-conviction relief. It's a way to challenge a conviction outside of the appeals process. He plans to argue that he had bad counsel that convinced him to falsely confess when he pleaded guilty to stabbing Ethan Chapin, Kaylee Gonsalves, Madison Mogan, and Zanna Kernodle to death at an off-campus home in 2022. In a statement to the New York Times, Koberger says, quote, "My actual innocence is my truth, and the plea, hinged on by false promises and blatant disinformation, must be withdrawn." He claims his lawyers failed to disclose or review exculpatory evidence and made misleading promises about what life in prison would look like. Koberger is currently serving four consecutive life sentences with no possibility of parole. There's more on this story at foxnews.com or subscribe to the Fox True Crime Podcast. I'm Gianna Gelosi with your Fox True Crime Minute.
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1: I'm Shadate Hargett Hill. Firefighters battled a townhome fire in Zeblin early Tuesday morning. Officials say it was reported just after 5:30 a.m. No word yet on any injuries. Raleigh police confirmed video evidence shows a downtown death was a suicide. Police Chief Rico Boyce.
2: Video captures actual incident taking place. No one else is seen in the area when this incident occurred.
1: Governor Josh Stein has vetoed a controversial state voting bill. Stein says House Bill 958 would make it harder to vote.
3: People like you power our democracy. That's why legislators are trying to make it harder for you to vote.
1: Wake County commissioners took no vote but heard hours of divided testimony Monday on the proposed Wake Med Atrium Health merger.
4: I've seen firsthand what amazing things can happen when organizations come together.
5: Should you approve Atrium to take over Wake Med, you'll price healthcare as a luxury cost many North Carolinians cannot afford.
1: Shadate Hargett Hill, WPTF News.
6: 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RN News, I'm Rich Thomason in Washington. Thousands remain without power after Tropical Storm Lala clobbered Hawaii over the weekend, uprooting trees, unleashing flash floods from Honolulu to the Big Island. One death is blamed on the storm. Deadly stretch of unsettled weather is continuing with the ongoing threat of thunderstorms. Heavy rains, flash flooding from the Midwest to the Mid-Atlantic. However, an approaching cold front is expected to calm things down in the next 24 hours. Russia and Ukraine continue trading heavy blows with civilians caught in the crossfire. The UN reports nearly 17,000 Ukrainian civilians have died since the invasion began. President Trump threatens military action against Oman if it gets in the way of a U.S. deal with Iran over the Strait of Hormuz. Uncertainty over the Iran situation sending oil prices higher again. More details, SRNNews.com.
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8: Your WPTF forecast, it'll be sunny with a high near 95. Heat index values as high as 101, and then tonight, mostly clear with a low around 73. Tomorrow, mostly sunny with a high of 95, a low of 74.
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0: 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It's Brian Kilmeade.
1: Let's welcome tonight's guest. The only thing brighter than his smile is the twinkle in his eye, and we're so glad he's here.
2: Wow.
1: Host of Fox and Friends in One Nation, Brian Kilmeade. Brian.
2: Yes.
1: So good to see you.
2: I can't believe what a nice introduction. I thought I was on the wrong show.
1: I wrote it myself.
2: I know. I'm honored.
1: Just because, you know, Greg would say those other things, not me.
2: Right.
1: Not me.
2: You are very nice.
1: So I'm sure you have a couple of things to say about this.
2: A couple of things. Number one.
1: Brian.
2: Yes.
1: I did not write this.
2: Uh-huh.
1: But it's nice. But I'm not sure if they meant it.
2: Okay.
1: Brian, you look like someone who can really tear it up on the floor.
2: Right.
1: Do you have any signature moves? What do you think of this?
2: Well, that number one, that's called sarcasm. Because I know, if I could quote Brett Eldridge, I never met a dance floor that did me any good.
1: Uh-huh.
2: I realize that. I stay within myself on a daily basis. But here's the thing. He looks like he's caught in a cocoon, some type of web, and he's trying desperately to wake up. And he was told to dance, but don't move your feet, which is an interesting thing to do. The other thing I think it's important to bring up when it comes to politics is authenticity. George Santos, you're authentic. Oh, like it or not, you are.
1: Yeah, then he
2: yourself.
1: Went to jail.
2: But right, that's true. He wasn't trying to be somebody else.
1: Brian, did she take what you were going to say?
2: Yes. I love the way you've abbreviated terms, and somehow we're going to have to bleep it out.
1: Brian.
2: Yes.
1: It's your turn now.
3: Wrap it up, Brian.
2: I'm sorry. I feel obligated.
1: So apparently some fans say they had no clue, but the promoter said the policy was, quote, standard and appeared on their website. Who is reading the website?
2: Nobody.
1: Before they go to a
2: or
1: concert.
2: Or the reverse of the ticket.
1: Yeah.
2: Put it this way. I don't know how you guys feel, but we have live shows. For example, if you want to see me in Redback, New Jersey, or if you want to see me in Westboro, Long Island, or in St. Louis, you can go to BrianKilmeade.com. You can show up anytime you want. I just honored you keep coming out. I think that's great.
4: So what they're talking about is people being charged, the performers and promoters charging people if they buy a ticket and show up late. That's the most ridiculous thing. It's up to you. You know, you buy a ticket, you show up whenever you can. Who knows, you're in traffic, personal problems, or you're just a little late. You had to stay at work a little late, so you shouldn't show up, but worried about being fined after you already complimented them by showing up. It's a crazy thing they're doing in England. The other thing we're talking about is the WNBA. They had this mother and daughter show up, and they were in XXXY shirts. And that is a brand. It's like Reebok or Nike. You show up, those with those, that's the brand of shirt, which means you're pro women's sports and women staying in sports, but whatever. Somebody complains and they told Casey and Annie Thomason, if you do not change your shirt, we are throwing you out of the WNBA game in Atlanta. Really? So they paid $1,000 each for front row tickets. So they decided to change shirts. Cut 48.
5: He didn't know what was offensive about it. He said he didn't even understand. But since someone told on us and said that they were offensive, we had to, you know, cover up, put on our, you know, our Atlanta Dream shirts instead of our XXXY.
6: I was flabbergasted. It's the first time I've ever experienced anything like that. And I had no words except like, who's offended by a t-shirt at this point?
5: And who is offended by science?
6: That's what we asked
5: the security guard.
4: So this WNBA can't get out of their own way. They never apologize, but the WNBA says we're aware of interactions of last night's game in Atlanta, which fans were asked by a league security to cover their shirts. 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The Atlanta Dream said WNBA security made the call, not us. 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So nobody takes responsibility. They admit they should not have happened, but not one person apologizes. And some lunatic who gets offended that men should play with men and women should play with women wins again. WNBA does not know what they're doing. But believe it or not, all this publicity, the ratings are actually going up.
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11: Breaking news this hour from Town Hall. Amit Thomason. Thousands are still without power after tropical storm Lala clobbered Hawaii over the weekend, uprooting trees, unleashing flash floods from Honolulu to the Big Island. One death is blamed on the storm. Deadly stretch of unsettled weather continues with the ongoing threat of thunderstorms, heavy rain, flash flooding from the Midwest, parts of the Mid-Atlantic. However, an approaching cold front is expected to bring relief in the coming 24 hours. Russia and Ukraine continue trading heavy blows with civilians caught in the crossfire. The BBC's Dan Johnson is in Kiev.
12: Ukraine's capital endured 4 air raid alerts through the night, but it's not clear yet what, if anything, made it through the city's overstretched air defenses. In Zaporizhia, the head of regional government said 2 people had been killed and 4 wounded. 5 people were injured, including a 9-year-old boy, when homes were struck in Izium, close to the front line in the east. Ukraine has continued drone strikes against Russia. Moscow's mayor said 620 targeted the city last night and 180 were shot down. Another warehouse belonging to online retailer Wildberries was reported to be on fire.
11: President Trump threatens military action against Oman if it gets in the way of a U.S. deal with Iran over the Strait of Hormuz. Correspondent Luke Garrett.
13: Iran said it was working to finalize a joint statement with Oman on a plan to manage shipping through the Strait of Hormuz. Details have previously emerged that Oman and Iran would reopen the strait with ships entering through a route close to Iran and exiting through a route close to Oman without paying fees or tolls during an interim period.
11: Uncertainty over the Iran situation is sending oil prices higher again. The prices have been up and down since the start of the Iran war. On Wall Street, the Dow is trading about 44 points lower, the Nasdaq down 332. More on these stories, townhall.com.
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17: I'm Shadate Hargett Hill. Firefighters battled a blaze at a townhome in Zeblin early Tuesday morning. Officials say the fire was reported just after 5:30 a.m. on Putney Hill Road. No word yet on any injuries. Raleigh's police chief and the mayor addressed the death of a man found hanging from a tree downtown Saturday. Chief Rico Boyce.
18: Some of those posts contains information that is flat out inaccurate, misleading,
16: are unsupported by the evidence currently available to investigators. We strongly encourage members of the public to avoid sharing unverified information, photographs, videos, or speculation that could further traumatize this young man's family.
17: Mayor Janet Cowell said officials are working to ensure they don't provide misinformation. She also stated she visited the site.
18: I went to the site this morning to pay my respects.
17: Police say the 32-year-old man had a history of mental health issues. Governor Josh Stein has vetoed a bill that changes election rules for the midterm election, which is less than 3 months away. During an event at the governor's mansion, he said the changes would make it harder to vote.
19: They are scared of you and they are scared of your vote. Before I even took office, the General Assembly stripped oversight of our elections administration from the governor's office, where it has always been, and gave it to the state auditor, a Republican, where it has never been.
17: Flock cameras, which use automatic license plate readers, are raising privacy issues. Moore County commissioners discussed the technology Monday, while attorney and former Raleigh police officer Lee Turner tells us,
20: it's a tool that is very valuable, and I think it's important for law enforcement to have this type of information readily available.
17: There are approximately 60 block safety cameras deployed within Raleigh, with over 1,800 total units scattered across North Carolina. Your WPTF forecast, high 95, low 73. Shadate Hargett Hill, WPTF News.
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5: True Crime Minute. A fatal shooting last week stunned the city of Chino Hills, about 35 miles east of downtown Los Angeles. Prosecutors say the execution-style killing stemmed from an ongoing business dispute between the victim and one of his abductors. Authorities say John Chuan Bo, 66, and his brother Zhang Fang Bo, 67, led sheriff's deputies on a car chase after kidnapping Shakur Ikebar, who was 60, from his Chino Hills home. That chase ended about a mile away, and John Chuan Bo got out of the car and surrendered to police. His brother then dashed to the back of the vehicle and shot Ikebar, who was stuffed in the trunk. Cops then opened fire, and Zhang Fengbo died at the scene. Public filings show Ikebar and Zhang Fengbo were business associates in an investment company. Despite not firing the shot, John Chuanbo, the sole survivor, has been charged with murder with a special circumstance of kidnapping, which prosecutors say could lead to the death penalty. There's more on this story at foxnews.com or subscribe to the Fox True Crime Podcast. I'm Gianna Gelosi with your Fox True Crime Minute.
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6: Breaking news this hour from Town Hall. Amit Shamasan. Cleanup is underway across parts of the country, battered by days of deadly and destructive storms. 7 deaths in Indiana, 1 in West Virginia. And Hawaii is starting down the long road to recovery following a powerful tropical storm.
7: Lala never made landfall, but even as it weakened from a hurricane to a tropical storm, it lashed Hawaii with intense rainfall and flash flooding from Honolulu to the Big Island, where communities in the southern end were cut off from communication and roads blocked by debris. Officials announced one fatality, a 90-year-old woman found dead in Na'alehu. Hawaiian Electric said more than 100,000 customers were without power as of Monday afternoon after Lala's winds took down trees, utility poles, and transmission towers. I'm Ben Thomas.
6: South Korean President Lee Jae-myung says a solid alliance with the United States underpins national security. His remarks follow President Trump's order to substantially reduce military exercises with South Korea. Although a 60-day window for talks with Iran over the Strait of Hormuz has now closed, President Trump insists that nothing is set in stone.
8: According to Fox News, Trump claimed that the 60-day deadline was irrelevant because there was no timeline and that the U.S. has a back channel for talks with the Islamic Revolutionary Guard.
6: Correspondent Luke Garrett, President Trump says the U.S. has no talks planned with Iran, but he's insisting the Strait of Hormuz is operating despite limited traffic. The United Nations reports nearly 17,000 Ukrainian civilian deaths since Russia invaded Ukraine in early 2022. On Wall Street this morning, stocks are in the red. The Dow is down about 61 points, while the NASDAQ is off 367 and the S&P 49 points lower. More on these stories, townhall.com.
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12: I'm Shadate Hargett Hill. Firefighters battled a blaze at a townhome in Zeblin early Tuesday morning. Officials say the fire was reported just after 5:30 a.m. on Putney Hill Road. No word yet on any injuries. Raleigh's police chief and the mayor addressed the death of a man found hanging from a tree downtown Saturday. Chief Rico Boyce.
13: Some of those posts contains information
10: that is flat out inaccurate, misleading, or unsupported by the evidence currently available to investigators. We strongly encourage members of the public to avoid sharing unverified information, photographs, videos, or speculation that could further traumatize this young man's family.
12: Mayor Janet Cowell said officials are working to ensure they don't provide misinformation. She also stated she visited the site.
11: I went to the site this morning to pay my respects.
12: Police say the 32-year-old man had a history of mental health issues. Governor Jar Stein has vetoed a bill that changes election rules for the midterm election, which is less than 3 months away. During an event at the governor's mansion, he said the changes would make it harder to vote.
13: They are scared of you and they are scared of your vote. Before I even took office, the General Assembly stripped oversight of our elections administration from the governor's site office, where it has always been, and gave it to the state auditor, a Republican, where it has never been.
12: Flock cameras, which use automatic license plate readers, are raising privacy issues. Moore County commissioners discussed the technology Monday, while attorney and former Raleigh police officer Lee Turner tells us.
14: It's a tool that is very valuable, and I think it's important for the law enforcement to have this type of information readily available.
12: There are approximately 60 block safety cameras deployed within Raleigh, with over 1,800 total units scattered across North Carolina. Your WPTF forecast, high 95, low 73. Shadati Hargett Hill, WPTF News.
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7: October 30th, 1974. It was the Rumble in the Jungle. World heavyweight champion George Foreman and former world champion Muhammad Ali entered the ring in Zaire in one of the first Don King promoted boxing matches. Muhammad Ali regained the world title from a younger and stronger Foreman and spoke to the press after the fight.
8: I had one hell of a rumble. I had to beat Tarzan behind first for claiming to be the king of the jungle for this fight. I've wrestled with alligators. I've tussled with the whale. I done handcuffed lightning and put thunder in jail. You know I'm bad. I have murdered a rock. I injured a stone and I hospitalized a brick. I'm so bad I make medicine sick. I'm so fast, man, I can run through a hurricane and don't get wet.
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9: 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This is my show now. 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

0: News this hour at Town Hall. I'm Bob Agnew in Washington. Florida is one of the key states where voters are headed to the polls for a midterm primary election today. Here's correspondent Bernie Bird.
1: The reshaped 22nd district, formed under Governor Ron DeSantis' redistricting map, could give Floridians the opportunity to send another conservative to Washington, as President Donald Trump earned 54% of the vote there in 2024. The poll of 432 likely Republican primary voters conducted by National Victory Strategies shows businessman Casey Escar holding a narrow lead in the crowded field on the eve of the election. The Marine veteran and successful businessman has 16% support, only 3% ahead of cryptocurrency trader and entrepreneur Michael Carbonara, and 6% ahead of former police officer David Burke. Bernie Bennett reporting.
0: And from the standpoint of outside observers, today's contests really are still a toss-up. 46% of respondents indicating they're still undecided. Thousands of people were without power on Monday after Tropical Storm Lala uprooted trees from downtown Honolulu all the way to the Big Island, where intense flash flooding and strong winds isolated already remote communities. President Trump is blaming the media for stoking up stories about poor conditions on the USS Abraham Lincoln.
2: The aircraft carrier has been the subject of escalating concern over mental health and supply issues for American sailors enduring a record-setting, uninterrupted time at sea of more than 240 days. Trump calls the reports fake news.
3: And an admiral came up to see me over the weekend, and it was at a big group, and he happened to be an admiral retired. He said, "I've been on ships that are out there much longer than that, sir, and I know people on the Lincoln. They say it's beautifully maintained and beautifully taken care of."
2: The Lincoln arrived in the Middle East in January and has been supporting the U.S. war against Iran, including the blockade on Iranian ports. I'm Julie Walker.
0: On Wall Street, the Dow is struggling right now. It's up by 127 points. More at Town Hall.
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6: I'm Jeff Hamlin. In the latest development in the proposed strategic combination of Wake Med with Charlotte-based Atrium Healthcare, county commissioners heard from a number of citizens for and against the plan on Monday night. Tom Fink with the Atrium Health Foundation says his own experience showed why the combination is a good idea.
7: What has impressed me the most at Atrium is the focus on patients and community. Every decision ultimately comes back to improving care, expanding access, and strengthening the communities we serve.
6: Wake County resident Helen Sparkin said combining healthcare entities can lead to less service.
8: Mergers and acquisitions are lucrative for hospitals because it draws in a region's patient base for high reimbursement services like outpatient procedures and offloads high acuity care to understaffed hospitals to extract as much money as possible.
6: With a rally atmosphere at the governor's mansion, Governor Josh Stein vetoed an elections bill on Monday that makes changes in this year's fall elections.
9: This bill makes it easier for partisan officials to throw out your vote for up to 3 days after the election is over. More than 4 million North Carolinians voted early in 2024. It is far and away the most popular way that folks vote in our general election.
6: House Election Chair Representative Hugh Caldwell issued a statement saying that Stein was against what he called practical election reforms. Flock cameras are automatic license plate readers. Many people are concerned about privacy and misuse of the system. Marr County Commissioners held a meeting about the cameras on Monday. Lee Turner, a former Raleigh police officer, tells WPTF News Flock cameras are a valuable tool.
10: Such a valuable tool because it gives them such quick information. It does benefit them greatly in that information so readily available. And just being there, it's going to allow them to have a very short turnaround time.
6: The WPTF forecast for for this afternoon, sunny with a high of 95, heat index values as high as 101. Jeff Hamlin, WPTF News.
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1: Hot damn, here we go. Here we go. Comedy alive from the greatest country in the world. Broadcasting from the tippy top of the world famous Fox News headquarters in New York City. Hey, girl. Big Tuesday episode of Fox Across America with Jimmy Failla. It's primary night down in Florida. But the votes have already been counted over in Iran. They have all decided there are no more negotiations. I don't know how this ends, but the Trump man does not sound happy.
2: These people are crazy, I'm telling you. They're crazy.
1: Of course, no conversation about insanity would be complete without a trip through the Democrat Socialists of America, who continue to make headlines for wanting to defund the police and empty the prisons. That is a real thing. And as psychotic as it sounds, you are still welcome to agree with it and be a part of this show. It is very much a kumbaya, good old-fashioned talk show. I am a conservative, unapologetically so, but we do not do a conservative talk show. We do an American talk show.
3: This sounds very gay.
1: Well, okay, you know what? Of all the days to play that soundbite, today is the one day I have proof that despite my wardrobe, I am not gay. Because Jenny and I, my wife, we're celebrating 20 years of wedded bliss today. That's right. You better applaud. You better applaud. That is 18 and a half years longer than either one of us thought it would last. But a shout out to Jenny Failla, who is no way listening to this show on our 20th wedding anniversary. She's probably with the therapist right now. But the point is, we'll have dinner, and there's a nice post on social media if you want to check it out on Instagram at Jim Failla. But whether you celebrate our marriage or you lament it like Jenny does, as I said, call in, be a part of the show, behave like a Republican or a Democrat. Just don't be a... Now, one thing I will tell you, happy Tuesday, as we get underway here, is so much of my political analysis is filtered through the fact that I'm a married guy with a kid. When you get married, you have a kid, you have to start making decisions with people in mind besides yourself. Okay, well, you're a young single guy, you want to go to this casino? Go to the casino. Who cares? What could possibly go wrong? Okay, it's nothing to worry about. If you lose money, you lose money. Everybody else is going to be fine. You know, you want to go to a strip club? Go to a strip club.
4: Hubba, hubba.
1: I mean, whatever. Do what you want. It doesn't matter. Okay, but once you become the head of a household and you have responsibilities bigger than your own, and you've got to plan a future for the people who will inherit your decision-making, you start to look at politics at a very human level. It's no longer Republican points or Democratic points. It's human points. That's what we do in the show. We make human points. And I always say, you're supposed to run a government the way you run your house. When you have a house, you have X amount of income coming in every day or every month or every week, whatever the hell they pay you. And you need that income to keep the lights on, put food on the table. That's X amount of income and Y amount of bills. And essentially, you have what you want to do and what you have to do. And if you're running the house responsibly, unfortunately, a lot of times what you want to do, okay, has to take a back seat to what you have to do. Yeah, I mean, I know the kids aren't happy about it, but I mean, that is the reality. Okay. You know, you say to the kids, hey, let's go to Disney World. Yeah, they want to go. Okay. Okay. But again, if you don't have enough money in the bank to go, and now you got a 30% interest rate on a credit card, the next thing you know, dad is turning tricks behind Space Mountain to pay for that Buzz Lightyear toy you want. Yeah. Yeah. See, we're back to the groaning again. You understand? Not good. But the point is, okay, if you look at politics through that lens, it becomes really easy to figure out the correct side of each issue. Okay, what is the want? What is the need? You know, what is good for the long-term prosperity of the country? What is a fleeting, stupid groupthink mentality that's corrupting a moment we happen to live in? You know how AOC keeps talking about woke one? Woke one was crazy. COVID was going on. We were mad at the cops. So we wanted to defund the police. We wanted to mandate a vaccine that didn't work, even though we were letting 20 million people into the country who were unvaccinated. You would get fired from your job as a legal tax-paying citizen if you didn't want to get vaccine. But if you came into the country illegally, not only would you not get fired from your job, you wouldn't need a job, and we'd give you a free hotel and all the food you could eat. I mean...
5: Well, we're moving on now.
1: And there's a difference between crazy and stupid. Okay, because everybody who's telling you woke one was crazy. And they were doing all these things that were not head of household things. If you are a head of a household and you're trying to plan a life for your family, at no point does anybody in their right mind go, you know what would make everything better? If we got rid of all the cops and we let everybody out of jail.
3: That's stupid. Use your common sense.
1: That is stupid. It's not woke one, or everybody talks about the woke two. And yes, woke two is going on right now in that regard. Okay, the empty the prison people, the socialism people, idiots. Okay, but if you're running a government like a household, again, you can't ever embrace socialism because you go X amount of income, Y amount of bills. And all socialism does is takes the same amount of income the government currently has, but it continuously drives up all the bills, which means your tax rate has to go up with it.
4: Thanks, big government weenuses.
1: But it's still something in this moment as we get underway, and I'm sitting here telling you, wow, me and Jenny got married 20 years ago today. We got married in Wapakoneta, Ohio. That's where Jenny's from. It's pretty funny. All my New York dirtbag buddies came out to the wedding. We had a big wedding because it's cheap in Ohio. You know, New York, you pay, you know, $200 a head for a wedding. In Ohio, I think they paid us. I'm not even kidding. It was great. I had bottled Miller Lights, all my dirtbag comedy friends. And then, we went on a honeymoon to Chicago. That's what me and Jenny did. We went to Chicago and watched the Cubs and drank old-style beer. That's what we did. We just ate everything imaginable, spent a week watching the Cubs, because then I had to go on tour. I was doing colleges at the time. It's hard to imagine. In 2006, you could show up to a college campus and tell jokes. Okay, could you imagine me showing up to a college campus right now as a Fox News guy?
5: He should be behind bars.
1: Best case scenario. Best case scenario. But the point is, from the moment I got married, August 18, 2006, to the time I sit here talking to you as a TV host and a nationally syndicated talk show host here on the radio, I have lived my life through the prism of how does this affect the people beyond me? Okay, politicians aren't doing that. When they were yelling things like defund the police, they just want votes. They thought it was trendy. They thought it was good. They're not worried about how it affects you, okay, because they have private protection. If you are a congressman, you are a senator, okay, you're a vice president who says we got to take a look at what the police are doing, as Kamala did. Those people have 24-hour security details. They don't care what happens to you. They run on policies that don't affect them.
6: This is politics as usual.
1: Look at the socialism bent. Everybody telling you we need socialism, okay, is not going to be affected by any of it because they want to be the party leaders. Like Bernie Sanders, who says we need socialism. What is Bernie Sanders? Is he living like a socialist right now?
7: Not even close.
1: He's got three mansions. He flies around on a private jet. Okay, he's richer as a socialist than 99% of the capitalists in this world. Like when Bernie says the 1%, okay, he's a member of the 1%. He is in the 1% income-wise with his books and his lectures on capitalism. Bernie Sanders is so anti-capitalist, he's making money charging you to hear how bad capitalism is.
8: Pay up, suckers.
1: Okay, but again, this is not someone governing by rules they intend to comply with. It's no different than like COVID lockdowns, shutting down businesses, saying you can't send your kid to schools. Everybody who was closing schools had a kid in private school that wasn't going to be affected by it. Everybody who told you you couldn't go out to eat got caught at the French Laundry with Gavin Newsom. Everybody who told you you couldn't go to the hair salon got caught getting a blowout with Nancy Pelosi. Do you remember all the photos of the politicians telling people we had to stay home? But it was the infancy of social media. And people weren't used to having their posts so intensely scrutinized. So many politicians were posting like close-up photos of them in the airport because they didn't realize how many internet sleuths based on one minute detail in a photo could go, oh, that's right outside the Chili's by the men's room at the Denver airport. Oh, yeah, look at that shot over there. And a lot of politicians got caught. Turns out they were all flying off to the Caribbean or God knows where while you were locked out.

0: things the government would do at times, you know, like when gas went to the roof under Obama, because a lot of that had to do with the Middle East and everything else, and a storm and supply and demand and everything, strategic oil reserves. But the point is, when I was a cab driver, gas going up to $5 a gallon took an extra $100 a week out of my paycheck. Okay. That
1: can't be good.
0: No, it's not good. If you're making $150 a shift, okay, you know, losing an extra 100, losing an extra 200, depending on the day, was big money. Okay, in a $20 tank of gas, when gas went up $2, that was $40 a shift that you were losing. So if you drove five days that week, you lost 200. If you drove 6 days, you lost 240. Okay, again, in a job that might pay you 700 bucks if you were lucky, losing $240, you know.
2: This could be a problem.
0: Huge problem. But the point is, through all of that, you try to live pragmatically within your means and ultimately expand your means by picking up side jobs and hustling and doing all of these things. Okay? The difference between you running a household and the government running a household is, if you fail in running your household, things get taken away. If the government fails, they get more stuff because they raise taxes. They go, well, you know, things, we got to conduct a study here and see what went wrong with this California rail project. We're supposed to have high-speed rail. They said it was going to be $66 billion. Well, here we are. It's been $100 billion, and we don't have a single solitary mile of rail.
3: That is financial lunacy.
0: So we're going to conduct a study that recommends, yup, you guessed it,
4: we want more money.
0: And they asked for more money. So many of those projects work that way. But that's the difference between running a house and running a government. And the only way that's ever going to change is if all the people like you and me and Jenny who run houses demand the same from the government, that they run it as pragmatically as they do. That's where socialism would become a non-starter. Because right now what they're proposing is, like I said, well, we'll just tax the rich more. Guys, 1% of the people pay 50% of the taxes. And the government has collected a record amount of tax revenue. 5 years in a row, they've broken a record for all-time high tax collections, yet we still get more and more and more into debt, okay?
5: What in the wide, wide world of sports is going on here?
0: That's the racket, okay, is that they don't actually have to govern with a future in mind. The future that's in their mind is the next election. It's the midterms. When the midterms are up, it's on to the general election in 2028. When that's on, it's back to the midterms again. That's how it works. It's just a hamster wheel of depravity. Okay, so when we sit here and we have these conversations, a lot of good substantive stuff to get into today with Iraq and the socialists and everything else. Okay, if you really look at it through the lens of treat the government like a house, okay? Legitimately treat it like a house. We have this much money coming in. This is how much it costs to run the place. This is how we should prioritize issues, okay? Like shutting the border, brilliant. Because we're spending close to $1 trillion a year on an open border. You shut it, you save some money. Along the way, you drive down crime. Along the way, real world wages go up for the first time in 50 years faster than inflation, because you no longer have people coming across the border and devaluing American labor. Okay, that was a very pragmatic, smart thing to do on behalf of the country. Cutting taxes, it's great because it drives investments in business. Okay, and we're seeing more onshoring of manufacturing again. Obviously, the tariffs are popular or unpopular, depending on your industry. Most people I know in farming don't like them. They don't. Okay, and I've got to be willing to tell you that on the air, one way or the other. Okay,
6: this guy will say anything.
0: Okay, because you have to. That's how you get by. Okay, when you're running a house, you make a lot of hard decisions. Okay, and in politics right now, what everyone's gotten into the habit of doing is just passing the buck. Okay, but the point is, we've run out of bucks to pass. Long before the socialists show up, we're already $40 trillion in the hole. You know what I'm saying? Like, Johnny Depp would be doing a better job running our government right now than anything coming out of the Democratic Party. So if you want to know what I learned in 20 years of marriage to Jenny Fela, it's that you should go up to any girl who strikes your fancy at a bar, because there's a lot of gorgeous ones out there who don't have enough self-esteem. If Jenny knew her street value, there's no way page one of this story gets written, let alone page 20 as we're sitting here right now. But the other thing you learn is, if you really have an incredible person and you want to do right by them, you've got to live responsibly within your means, okay? And that's the difference between my relationship with Jenny and the government's relationship with you. okay? I've got to worry about her future and do things right. The government can give a rat's ass about you.
1: Government is not the

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0: Fox Across America with Jimmy Failla. Got a big primary going on down in Florida. Byron Donalds, who was on our show yesterday, has a 99% chance of winning, according to the predicting markets today. So naturally, Donald Trump got out of bed and endorsed him right away. I love that. Now, Trump's endorsement absolutely positively is a big freaking deal down in Florida. And if you remember back during the 2024 presidential convention, Byron Donalds was sitting next to Trump for most of that convention. And we were sitting here watching it going, yo, BD. He came on our show as like a congressman who had just been baptized in the parking lot of a Cracker Barrel. Real story. Okay, and really found some momentum within the Republican Party because Byron is a phenomenal communicator. If you didn't see the Stephen A. Smith interview, Stephen A. Smith was like, this brother's going to make me a Republican. He's the real deal. And that's what he said. Because if you listen to Byron Donalds on this show, you realize he's not making political points. He's making human points. That being said, he happens to be a black conservative. Or as the Democrats call it... There is nothing they hate more. So I'm going to play you some clips when we come back, just to get you into the state of where we are in politics. There's two big chunks of information about Iran that need to be discussed, because I don't believe they know what they're doing over there. I honestly don't.
1: The government's going to jump all over your head, Jimbo.
0: They're not listening to the show, okay? The point is, if you're going to survive in radio, like I'm talking about me making it to 20 years of marriage, okay, you got to be honest with people. Okay, you can't kid yourself. Okay, what they're doing in Iran is getting really messy, and we're well within our rights to call it out.
2: You got some big testicles to pull this off, bro.
0: Maybe. But long before we get there, okay, I have to give you some analysis out of MSNBC from a couple of dirtbags who they're trying to basically... attack, like, legitimately, like Byron Donalds. They had MSNBC last night. Oh, man. I'm going to play you a clip when you come back that if it was said here, yes, they would be putting so much pressure on us to fire the person. Now, I'm not calling on anybody to get fired. Okay, the punishment for being an idiot on MSNBC is you got to be an idiot on MSNBC. Okay, you're losing in the ratings by a few million people. You hate yourself. Okay, there are so many self-hating white people out there who commit to performative allyship, okay, towards the black community. They pander to them. They say they're not smart enough to get voter ID. They think they're making friends. They're actually insulting them. But one of them went out and called somebody a drug dealer last night.
1: What the hell did you just say?
0: Oh, you're going to love it. It's so funny.

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1: I'm Jeff Hamlin. Authorities are investigating a stabbing that happened this morning on the NC State campus. It comes as students are now back on campus. Authorities are investigating. A new federal report shows a number of parents opting out of school vaccinations, and the number is rising. 4.2% of children now exempt from vaccine requirements. NC State Professor Larry Greenblatt tells ABC 11 it's important to get kids vaccinated.
2: Vaccines are a really fundamental way that we keep kids healthy and keep them from getting dangerous infectious diseases.
1: Raleigh City leaders set to discuss the proposed curfew for minors following a 4th of July gathering that drew thousands of teens to Briar Creek and Glenwood Avenue and ended in violence. The discussion comes after an incident in which gunfire injured people and a car window was shot out, leading to several arrests. The discussion takes place today. Jeff Hamlin, WPTF News.
3: With SRN News, I'm Bob Agnew in Washington. Cleanup is underway across parts of the country battered by days of deadly and very destructive storms. 7 deaths in Indiana, 1 in West Virginia. Forecasters warn more severe weather is not out of the question. Primary elections today in several key states. Attention turning to Florida, Wyoming, California, and Alaska. Voting takes place against the backdrop of Republican-led redistricting battles and interparty strife between the progressive and establishment wings of the Democrats. A few scandal-plagued candidates and incumbents at risk also add to the drama. Firefighters from several countries are pitching in today to help Belgium deal with one of Europe's major wildfires. Blaze is also moving near Germany now and has burned around 12 square miles. Despite cooler weather than rain, the blaze remains one of the biggest on the continent, where several countries have had a record number of fires this summer. This is SRN News.
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5: Hot rest of the week ahead in your WPTF forecast. Overnight low 73, mostly sunny on Wednesday, high at 95. 96, 30% chance of showers Thursday. And then the rain moves in on Friday, high 91. And rain Saturday, high 87.
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6: The Consumer Product Safety Commission is calling back more than 16,000 fabric dressers from Nhomi for not meeting federal manufacturing safety standards. The commission says the dressers could tip over if they're not anchored to a wall, potentially causing serious injury or even death. No incidents or injuries have been reported in connection with the product. The recall dressers were sold at Walmart's website from September of 2023 through March of this year for about $80. The commission says consumers should stop using dressers if they're not anchored to a wall and make them inaccessible to children. They can also contact importer Raby Direct for instructions on how to identify affected units and dispose of the dressers to receive a full refund. For more health news, go to foxnewshealth.com. 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I'm Lisa Brady, Fox News.
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0: There it is. Fox Across America with your main man, Jimmy Failla. Heading out to Rockford, Illinois this weekend. If you want to see me live, those tickets available at foxacrossamerica.com. We've been on a tremendous sellout streak this summer, trying to keep it alive this weekend in Rockford. So if you can make it, come stroke my ego. Listen to me tell some dirty jokes to the packed house that's going to be there. I bring up comedy because I will tell you this. One of the greatest delights I've known in this industry was one night I was doing a show at Stand Up New York. It was like a political comedy show. I had just gotten started here at Caroline's Comedy Club here in the city. Then I was doing open mics, and you know, I was about a few years into that, and I wound up on a show with a real, just a smarmy, arrogant by the name of John Fugelsang. He used to do a show on Sirius for a while. I don't know if it got canceled or what have you, but he does hits. He does cable news hits from time to time on CNN and MSNBC, but he, you know, fancies himself like a liberal commenter on events of the day and with a straight face also self-identifies as a comedian. He's witty. He's not intelligent. I would say he's educated far beyond any means of instruction I've ever received. So I'm not actually trying to denigrate his character per se. But do you know those self-hating white people who exist in the media to call you a racist, to call you a white supremacist and an idiot and a horse paste injecting goober, you know, during COVID, all the dumb things and disparaging things they say about the flyover states. He's basically one of those people. And essentially, they bring him on from time to time, and, you know, attempt comedy or what have you. And I want to play you one of his clips. Before you hear it, I want to tell you, one of the greatest joys I've known in comedy is I was on a stand-up show with him at Stand Up New York once, where, I mean, you know, I'm doing comedy for about 20 years, and I'm doing it at obviously a high enough level. If I have a TV show and a radio show and all that, somebody thinks I'm okay at this, okay? But in a New York City comedy club, I am 2,000 because I'm talking about local references everybody gets, and there's, you know, I drive a taxi. I'm very in the loop on sports and everything else out there. So the point is, when I'm doing comedy in New York City, whatever you've seen me do on the road, I'm doing that times 100 in New York City. Even walking on stage and being like, hey, I work at Fox News, and half the people in the audience want you to catch fire and self-immolate, they'll still wind up laughing at you because you know how to communicate with them at their level. So the point is, one of the great joys I've known is I was doing a stand-up show once where I was on in front of this John Fugelsang dude, and I mean levitated onto the stage, off the stage. I'll probably never do a better 15 minutes of comedy in my life. And he had to go on next and do, I guess, what he considers to be comedy. And oh, good God. Every once in a while, even if you genuinely kind of dislike a person, if you watch him bomb, you still feel bad because it's a terrible thing. You know what I mean? You're just out there. You're doing spoken word. There's no saving it, you know, if you don't have the chops to do it. One of the funniest conversations of my life was about bombing with President Trump. And I explained to him how you survive these sets if you've had enough of them and you have the skill set in the room to remain in the bad moment you're sharing with this audience and start drawing attention to how poorly it's going. You can win over an audience that's not laughing at your jokes by reminding them that, yes, you are aware that they're not laughing, and you kind of buy back currency by owning how poorly it's going. They're called bomb lines. Okay, I guess Fugelsang didn't have any. If he did, they didn't work. Probably the worst bombing I've ever witnessed on a stand-up set. And that's counting like myself at open mics in the beginning. This is real. The first time I went on stage, I was at an open mic at the New York Comedy Club here in New York City. And I had never been on stage before, and it was a variety show. So a woman went on before me and read a poem to her grandmother who had died that day, and punctuated a poem by putting a rose on the stool because her grandma's name was Rose, and then crying her way off stage. And now I had to run on like, who's ready for some comedy? And just bombed. But I promise you, that looked like Def Jam at the Apollo compared to what I watched John Fugelsang do over at Stand Up New York. Literally the worst set, just in terms of like the construct of jokes, his ability to tell them, and just a patent, just, ugh. You know, you ever met a person who doesn't like themselves? but they don't like themselves on such a level that they throw all their energy behind slandering people they know nothing about because they can't be alone with their thoughts of themselves for a split second. That's a lot of white liberals. Okay, they pander to minority voters because they don't actually have any black friends, and they think they'll make them by saying things like, black people can't get voter ID.
1: What the hell did you just say?
0: People with no black friends. Like, think of Joe Biden. Remember this clip?
2: Poor kids are just as bright and just as talented as white kids.
0: Poor kids are just as bright and just as talented as white kids.
1: What the hell did you just say?
0: Because in Joe Biden's worldview, all the poor kids are black. Guys, there are more white children living in poverty in this country than any other ethnicity. If we're going to be clear, it's just based on population size. But the point is, in Joe Biden's worldview, liberals don't actually have any black friends. And they think they'll get them by talking down to them. It's no different than other minority groups. Do you remember when Jill Biden showed up to San Antonio, where I just was this weekend, and said they're as unique as the breakfast tacos? And the Latino voters were like, what? And the bodegas in the Bronx. They're called bodegas, but Jill Biden didn't know that because she had no minority friends.
3: Get her out. Get her out of here.
0: Okay, and because the one thing that really is liberal kryptonite is a black conservative. They don't know what to do. So they revert to their factory settings in the Democratic Party, which is, yeah, they're the party of the Klan. They're the party of the Dixiecrats. They're the party of Jim Crow laws. Those are the Democrats. Okay, the Republican Party was founded. Its very first nominee was Abraham Lincoln. The Republican Party was literally founded to end slavery, because the Democrats and the Whigs didn't want to do it. The Republicans founded a separate party to end slavery. And what does every liberal do to this day? Okay, they talk about slavery. You don't hear Republicans talking about it. Republicans should be talking about it. You know, but we moved past it. We fought a civil war. 500,000 people died. We fought for a civil rights movement. More people died, arrested, got protested. It was Democrats that opposed it. But because the Lyndon Johnson Great Society was an acceptance of, well, we really can't stop these people from voting, sitting at the same lunch counter or going to the same schools as us, so we might as well embrace them as a voting demographic. And they started pouring all kinds of entitlement money into the black community, and they destroyed a lot of nuclear families in the process. Like, it's not racist to say 75% of black kids grow up in a single house. That's just a statistic. And that puts a lot of those homes at an economic disadvantage. Doesn't make you a bad person for pointing it out. Makes you a good person if you're trying to do something about it. But because Democrats aren't actually engaging in civil debates with Republicans, and everything has just become a character assassination, what happens is, from time to time, MSNBC books a guy like John Fugelsang, and he'll give you a take on Byron Donalds that, in a really racist, no black people are around circle, I guess you can say what you're about to hear him say. But in his opinion, this passes his objective analysis. Okay, and he's not factoring in any of the story of Byron Donalds' background. I mean, the guy's going to be the next governor of Florida. He's a phenomenal congressman. If you actually listen to him talk across the aisle, he's a guy that'll go on Joy Reid's show when she still had one. He was doing CNN. Obviously, he was just on with Stephen A. Smith. Why? Because he's not showing up and going, hey, I'm black. He's showing up and going, hey, I am a human being, and I have the same needs you do as a white guy or a Muslim guy or a Latino guy or an Asian guy. We want to put a roof over the head, get the kids a quality education, keep everybody safe in the process. American dream. That's all he's after. And he's a guy in the process of living it because he's about to be the governor of Florida. Here is John Fugelsang calling him a corrupt drug dealer. This is clip four.
4: A lot will depend on who the Republicans pick, I think.
5: Well, who's the good one?
4: Who's the, as a comedian or as a civic society? It's hard to say. I mean, Byron Donalds is like the guy you'd buy weed from and then watch him put other men in jail for selling weed, isn't he? So there's
0: really?
4: That. David Jolly gets to come out there and say, I'm not a radical. I was a Republican. And then I looked around and saw what was going on. Their entire MO is selling the Democratic Party as communist, radical, groomer, transgender, lunatic. And by having a former Republican in there, that will help in ways that having someone on the left wouldn't. It's all going to come down to which unqualified clown the Republicans pick for their nominee.
0: Oh, God.
6: Don't you have any respect for yourself?
0: No. You know what I loved about the three jokes he told? They all had one thing in common. Zero laughter. That's him telling jokes. I went on a stand. If you've seen me live, if you're watching around the country, if you've seen me live at a theater, okay, we are murdering these rooms. Like, you are, I am murdering. It's It's outrageous. We're laughing every 3.5 seconds explosively because there's that good of a connection between me and this audience. Like, it is outrageous. So imagine whatever you saw me do live on a stage, this guy followed with what you just heard as humor and got the same reaction. It's one of the funniest things I've ever witnessed in my life because he showed up with a girl who wasn't his wife, was real smarmy. And got on stage and just, you know, thought his intelligence entitled him to audience approval and everything would go fine from there. But he's calling Byron Donalds a completely unqualified clown, the guy you'd buy weed from and would then arrest you for selling it. Now, in his head, I guess that's some kind of funny metaphor. But it is in no way, shape or form any reflection whatsoever of Byron Donalds' story. That guy's a congressman on a zillion committees who is now the favorite to be the governor of Florida. And he's not even campaigning with DeSantis, who is wildly popular because he's been a phenomenal governor. Okay, DeSantis has stayed out of the way on this one. And Byron's going to win it walking away anyway because he's that good. He's that sharp. He's that articulate when it comes to political issues and making the case for conservative principles. With the Democrats, if you just listen to this, he goes, oh, the Republican whole thing is staked on telling you the Democrats are radical socialists who want to trans your kids. No. The Republicans are not making that case. The Democrats are making that exact case.
5: Wow!
0: The Democrats are the ones like the Peggy Flanagans that are like, there should be no limits on gender reassignment surgery and the taxpayers should fund it. The Democrats are the ones saying defund the police and empty the prisons. The Republicans didn't just sit around one day and go, you know what? Here's a couple of names we could call the Democrats. You know how we slander the Democrats? By playing their own clips. But when you hear him say those things, oh, it's all about character assassinations. He then goes on to try to assassinate both characters, but he misses because he's not an actual comedian. But the point is, in this moment in time, okay, this is what the left has been reduced to. You know, it was whole Donald Trump was a threat to democracy. That's why you got to vote for us. He's a threat to democracy. That's why we're going to arrest our opponent like we're in a third world nation. He's a threat to democracy. That's why we're going to indict him 96 times, raid his house, shoot him. He's a threat. You know, the Democrats basically tell you there's an arson problem, and they'll be damned if the arsonist is going to burn down your house, so they'll burn it down for you. We're not going to let this guy get to you. Uh-uh. We're here with a book of matches and some gasoline. It's all stupid stuff. But the point is, they can't reason with the idea of a black conservative. So they'll pretend to tell you there aren't any, which is bananas. I mean, Tim Scott's the first black man to serve in both houses of Congress. What's funny is when someone who is black runs as a conservative at a statewide level like Winsome Sears, they tell you to vote for the white lady because it ain't really about empowerment and equality. Barack Obama famously lectured black men in 2024. They had to vote for Kamala. You got to vote for the sister. She shares your values. She's one of us. But then what did he do in Virginia? Okay, he said you got to vote against the black lady, Winsome Sears, and vote for Abigail Spanberger.
7: I don't see you doing any better in the booty department.
0: These are not serious people. Okay, for all the flaws in the Republican Party, there are a lot of genuine people trying to get stuff done. They run into a lot of swamp creatures like John Thune who don't want to do anything, which I understand. But to the credit of Byron Donalds, if you were calling a fair fight, Byron Donalds has been trashing the Republican Party on this show. Said the Senate's a bunch of clowns. They won't get off their ass and pass the SAVE Act. There's no excuse. They say they don't have the votes. Meaning he's a guy actually calling this thing objectively because he's operating with the well-being of the country in mind. When John Fugelsang thinks we're having a qualified political discourse by making up a story that someone's a drug dealer who's going to sell you drugs and arrest it, because in his worldview, that's what black people must be doing. If you look like Byron Donalds to a liberal, you obviously a drug dealer. Maybe a drug dealer who's in bed with the Republicans that would then lock you up. Or you could be somebody like James Tallarico, who says black people can't get voter ID. I don't know if you saw that clip. But that's the attitude they have towards minorities. Okay, here is James Tallarico, clip 18.
8: We as human beings have the right to shape our own destinies. Mm-hmm. And we do that through the vote. Mm-hmm. And so many brave Americans, so many brave black Americans have fought and died for that right. Mm-hmm. And so for politicians in Austin or in Washington, as they're now doing with this SAVE Act, they are trying to rob our neighbors, particularly our black neighbors, of those God-given rights.
0: I mean, did you hear that? Literally saying black people won't be able to vote.
9: This is absolutely gross.
0: No, voter ID, black people don't have it. Because if you're a white liberal, that is your actual opinion of black people. that in the year 2026, they can't check into a hotel because they don't have ID. Can't drive a car, don't have ID. Can't rent a car because they don't have ID. Can't even open an Uber account. There must be black people walking everywhere. There's no ID. No bank account. Can't rent a house. Can't buy a house. They must be homeless and walking. No food. Can't ever go to a sporting event. You need a ticket. You got to pick up your show ID at will call. Okay, man, Obama Library, forget it. You need ID to get in. Zoran Mom Donnie's government-run grocery store, you need an ID. I assume the black people are just all hanging out in a field somewhere. I don't know. In the Democratic worldview, that's exactly what's happening because they don't see you as the equals that the rest of the world does. And why do they resort to that type of character assassination of an entire body of people? It's because those are their factory settings. If you ask them to debate, they can't. So they just revert to doing the Klan stuff. Do you remember Joe Biden famously eulogized a grand dragon of the Ku Klux Klan, Robert Byrd? He said the man's eulogy. Okay, those are the factory settings, and the only way they can reckon with them is to call you racist.
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0: Here's a dirtbag alert for you on Fox Across America. A transgender woman convicted of crimes tied to an assassination attempt on Treasury Secretary Scott Bessent, sentenced to 73 months. Now, by transgender woman, they do mean biological man.
1: Bingo.
0: Okay. Biological man in a dress wanted to kill Scott Bessent, who is a gay man. You don't hear much about it because he was not made Treasury Secretary because he's gay, but because he is eminently qualified. It's the problem with identity politics is they just want someone who represents a community. They don't take the extra 5 minutes to get the qualified person, meaning they were hell-bent on getting another a black Supreme Court justice in Ketanji Jackson Brown. There are probably a million women out there that could do that job really well. A million black women. But did they find one that could do that job really well?
1: The answer would be no.
0: They're not actually doing their due diligence when it comes to finding the most qualified people. Like, straight up, that was the problem with DEI and identity politics. They just wanted a person from the group, even if they had none of the intellectual qualifications whatsoever, to get the job they were being appointed to because of their race.
2: I'm Kamala Harris, and I approve this message.
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0: News this hour at Town Hall. I'm Bob Agnew in Washington. A top Trump administration official is heading to a key battleground state on this primary election day. Here's Willie Nelson.
1: Secretary of War Pete Hegseth is traveling to Iowa to campaign for Republican candidates. Hegseth is scheduled to appear at an event for Congressman Zach Nunn, who holds one of the more competitive Republican seats in the state. Another closely watched race involves Congresswoman Marionette Miller Meeks. The visit is part of a broader push by Trump administration officials to support GOP candidates in Iowa this cycle. Willie Nelson, Washington.
0: Thousands of people were without power on Monday after Tropical Storm Lala uprooted trees from downtown Honolulu to the Big Island, where intense flash flooding and strong winds isolated already remote communities.
2: It is the flood damage that's caused the most damage, more than the wind.
0: That is Hawaii Governor Josh Green.
2: Without a doubt, wind has affected roofs in some areas. It certainly blew down trees all over the place, but it's the flood and the mud and the rock that poured through Nalehu, Pahala, Waiohinu.
0: Lala had weakened from a hurricane to a tropical storm on Sunday after lashing the state without making landfall. Intense rainfall and flooding caused a muddy mess as the storm moved past Hawaii's main islands, also causing damage by knocking about 100 homes off of their foundations. Opening arguments set to begin today in Meta's federal trial over child safety. It's a case that is expected to last 6 to 8 weeks as there is growing concern about the impact of social media on children.
3: Attorneys general from California, Colorado, Kentucky, and New Jersey are seeking extensive financial damages, plus changes to how the company operates Facebook and Instagram. 29 states sued the tech giant in 2023 over child safety and privacy. The other 25 will go to trial later. The company also faces lawsuits in state courts. Meta said in a statement that it believes it has a strong case.
0: And that is correspondent Elaine Carroll.
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7: I'm Jeff Hamlin. Governor Josh Stein has vetoed a bill that changes election rules for the midterm election. During an event at the governor's mansion, Stein said the changes would make it harder to vote and easier to challenge votes.
8: If you are lawfully registered, show your ID and vote early, some sore loser could still try to throw it out after the election is over. Your leaders should respect your vote, not restricted.
7: Earlier in the day, on Monday, Stein also vetoed a bill that would allow the state Supreme Court justice to suspend judges without pay. The amount of school children going without school vaccinations continues to rise. 4.2% of children now exempt from vaccine requirements. That is up from 3.6% from the previous year. This marks the fourth straight year of rising exemption rates. Larry Greenblatt from the North Carolina Department of Health and Human Services tells ABC 11 vaccines are a fundamental way to keep kids healthy.
9: These are indeed tried and true vaccines. They have been very well studied. We know that they're safe. We know that they're effective.
7: In North Carolina, if your child doesn't have the required vaccine within the first 30 days of school, they will not be allowed to attend class until they receive the required vaccine, but there are religious exemptions. Newly published UNC-led research found the ticks that most commonly spread Lyme disease are gaining ground in North Carolina. Researchers found infection rates in western North Carolina comparable to those seen in parts of the Northeast. UNC infectious disease specialist Dr. Ross Boyce is the lead researcher and tells WREL.
10: We really wanted to get in and try to verify what residents had been experiencing.
7: Rising disease prevalence has prompted 10 western North Carolina counties to now recommend a single dose of antibiotics within 72 hours of spotting a tick on you. The WPTF forecast for tonight, clear, low of 73. Kiff Hamlin, WPTF News.
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0: listen to Eddie Van Halen go. He's fired up. It's primary day on Fox across America. Voters take it to the polls down in Florida to make Byron Donalds the Republican nominee for governor. Kat Kamick, she is, of course, a superstar congresswoman. She's going to be joining us as well. She's got some skin in the game down there in Florida. We will, of course, get to your calls, texts, tweets, carrier pigeons. If it's going on in the world, we want to hear about it. It's Fox Across America, America's family meeting, where you are all welcome. You can be a Republican. You can be a Democrat. We say it every day. Just do not be a bang. Here's the president off the top of the hour. I want to set something up. Clip one.
1: Did he ask you to scale back on those?
2: Quiet. You're very disrespectful in front of this young man. Okay? Don't you find her disrespectful? He understands. Quiet. Who are you with?
1: I'm with CNN.
2: Fake news.
1: I just wanted to follow up on the South Korea question.
2: You're a loud, boisterous person. You're fake news.
1: I was trying to find out if you had been talking to Kim Jong-un, if he had asked you to scale back on those military exercises.
0: That's Trump? Okay. Getting into a standoff with Kristen Holmes, but he's doing so as he's sitting there with a 10-year-old kid next to him. Trump is hosting the heroic 16-year-old lifeguard who saved a 10-year-old kid in a viral video a few weeks ago. And CNN is there badgering him about Kim Jong-un in the Middle East.
3: CNN is the worst.
0: He's literally with a 16-year-old and a 10-year-old. And they're trying to make him look bad in front of a 16-year-old and a 10-year-old.
4: That's why I don't read the newspaper, because it's garbage. And the editor that let it come out is garbage.
0: Now, if you noticed, okay, I'll read you some stuff here. It's crazy. Crazy. It's a lot of, you know, a lot of consternation in both sides of the political aisle when it comes to Iran. I don't believe Donald Trump is getting a fair shake in Iran from his advisors. I feel like they lied him into this war because the war puts a strain on the economy. It's the only political case you can make against Trump. Trump, as I sit here talking to you right now, it's two major headlines right now. Major headlines. Okay. The first one is that his Trump RX plan is responsible for the largest drop in prescription drug prices since 1963. Okay, this according to Axios. Prescription drug prices record sharpest drop in more than 60 years. 60 years because of the Trump RX plan. Because of him. Him exclusively. No Democrats supported this. There's a win. Okay, you know what else he's presiding over? Biggest violent crime drop in 90 years. Do you remember how all the Democrats fought him about sending additional National Guards people into troubled blue cities and getting the murder rate and the carjacking under control? He did it. And it's the biggest recorded violent crime drop in 90 years because of Trump. Have you heard either of those things anywhere in the media? Okay, drugs are down, crime is down, and oh, by the way, your kid has a Trump savings account, which means if you throw $1,000 in there, that's what it starts out with, and feed it $10 a week, the kid's going to have 50 grand when he's 18, he's going to have 200 grand when he's 30, and because of compound interest, he will have $1 million by the time he's 50. That is the actual magic of compound interest. Those are deliverables from Trump to your child, your family, your safety, okay, your drug prices, good things. And what you notice is we don't talk about that. Like, I will, but you're not going to hear it anywhere else in the media. You know what they're talking about right now? Some fake scandal about Trump and Natalie Harp. Natalie Harp is one of his most trusted advisors. She is a bone cancer survivor who survived bone cancer because in Trump's first term, he passed a right to try law that gave people like Natalie, whose life was given mere months to live on this earth, the right to try experimental treatments, one of which worked on her. She is now alive as a top trusted confidant to this president. If you've seen the documentaries about him running for office, she's the girl who goes everywhere with him and actually types out his tweets. You know, Trump tweets used to be two lines like Rosie O'Donnell's a pig, you know, or you can get the best burrito bowls at Trump Tower. I love the Mexicans. Those short tweets, those gems. He now writes 75 page tweets because he's dictating to her, who is typing on a computer and posting all of his tweets. That's who she is. She travels with him everywhere he goes. The Democrats decided this week, because they've had all kinds of hay, you know, the socialists, the fact that Abdul al-Sayed refuses to condemn terrorism. He's campaigning with the people who say America deserved 9/11. You've got Peggy Flanagan out in Minnesota who wants to trans the five-year-olds. Massachusetts just passed a bill allowing abortion up until the third report card for all intents and purposes. These are not ideal stories for Democrats. So what did they do? They started a rumor that Trump's having an affair with this bone cancer survivor. Here is John Ossoff. John Ossoff, you got to watch it to believe it. So he's running down in Georgia, obviously, and he's another one of these nutbags. He gets, and I listen to me, I am probably the fattest guy to ever host a cable news show. With all due respect to Brian Stelter, I weigh more than Brian Stelter. So I get a fair amount of makeup on TV, and you'd be shocked because I still don't look that great. I'm a goofball. I'm a comedian. I don't care. I'm not trying to be a supermodel. But what I'm bringing this up because John Ossoff is getting a weapons-grade level of makeup when he goes on TV. They've brought in directors because he gets big foreign donor money, and they produce every one of his rally videos from like 16 different camera angles. Like it's a high-end, like a Cassavetes film or something. Like you're watching the killing of a Chinese bookie, something from the Criterion Collection in the 70s. That's how John Ossoff shoots his rallies. It's like a pretty boy thing with a big cinematic budget. So in any event, yesterday, from 12 different camera angles, he insinuates that Trump doesn't care about anybody. He just wants to fly the world with Natalie. Which, of course, everybody then goes, who's Natalie? What is he talking about? But he gets a reaction. Are you ready for it? Here it is, clip two.
5: And while the sailors on the Lincoln fight his war, while he fruitlessly drains our munitions and oil reserves, the president sleeps through his meetings. He golfs and trades stocks. See, he doesn't want to do the job. He wants to build his ballroom and travel with Natalie on their apparently defenseless flying palace gifted by the Emir of Qatar.
0: Oh, my God. Their defenseless flying palace.
6: You ought to be ashamed of yourself.
0: So he starts a rumor that he's obviously shacking up with this chick on the side. And back to the whole flight on the other Air Force One, which we'll get to in a second. But what happened to John Ossoff last night is he caught hell because everybody was like, well, that's a sexist joke. So this girl can only be in his life if he's having an affair with her. Is that how Democrats? I mean, that is how Democrats see women. If you've been following the Eric Swalwell stuff, or the Graham Platter stuff, or the Ruben Gallego stuff, or anything else going on in their politics right now. Yes, if you are a woman and you are in the life of a prominent Democratic politician, chances are you're only there because he wants to sleep with you.
7: I'm Hillary Clinton, and I approve this message.
0: Okay, understand that. But the point is, that's the insinuation. And then everybody was like, hey, that's a sexist, gross joke. And by the way, she's a bone cancer survivor who's alive because of the experimental treatment he approved. Yes, she does have an affinity to serving Donald Trump. No, it doesn't mean they're having they're in the throes of passion. But why do they do stuff like that? Because they're running on character assassination. But John Ossoff caught a lot of heat last night, so he went on last night on MSNBC with Jen Psaki and claimed, no, I wasn't insinuating they were together. Just because I said he wants to travel the world with Natalie, and then everybody went and Googled Natalie because they were like, what the hell's going on with Natalie? Here is John Ossoff saying he never meant it that way. Clip three.
8: The reason I asked about Natalie Harp is because it's kind of raised this question out there, more questions about her. He is surrounded by sycophants, no question. I just talked about that. But you specifically mentioned her, and I just wonder why.
5: Well, I've heard this particular aide referred to as his security blanket. And I think we could say that about any number of the senior aides in the White House. They're not telling him what he needs to hear. They're telling him what he wants to hear. And the nation is at war, and we cannot afford that. We need a team in the White House. We need folks at the State Department, at the Defense Department, in the United States Congress, who take their jobs seriously.
0: I mean, come on, dude. Are you real? Is that an actual thing?
9: I'm sick and tired of all this bullshit.
0: Because that's a guy who just didn't have the balls to stick with his joke. Like, he thought it was cool. I'll say he's having an affair. And everybody was like, hey, dopey. It's his assistant. She had bone cancer. At which point, he had to turn around and be like,
10: oh, my mistake.
0: But the point is, he's a loser. And they're running on fake slander. I bring up fake slander

0: lived and some people died.
1: I think he's got a point.
0: Yeah, the point is the media is full of It's the New York Times. He chose to save her over his own cabinet secretaries because the Democrats keep doing it. It's so disingenuous. Is that Trump, yes, was forced by the Secret Service. He did not choose anything. The Secret Service said, hey, we don't want you flying on the big jet. They may try to attack it. Obviously, the big jet has anti-aircraft weapons, has all kinds of resistance. It is escorted by F-18 fighter jets and B-2 bombers. Okay, that being said, if someone's going to shoot at it, we want the president to be in a separate jet. Okay, now it shouldn't surprise anybody listening to this that the president's life is guarded with a higher priority than yours or mine. When you go to a baseball game, if the president's attending, the Secret Service is there for him. It's not there for you. Okay, if you are going to the inauguration, Secret Service for them, not for you. I was at the White House Correspondents' Dinner. The Secret Service wasn't there for anybody. He had the same amount of Secret Service as I did that time. They let a guy run right through the lobby with a gun. I mean, holy hell. But the point is, they tried to frame that as if Trump decided to leave the plane, number one, and number two, everyone on the plane was then resigned to imminent death. Guys, it was Air Force One. It didn't take off like a Spirit Airlines flight from Detroit to Atlanta with no security guards. It took off with the same flying fortress around that it always has. Why did they do that, Jimmy, if the president wasn't on it? To create the appearance that he was.
2: Oh, wow.
0: They didn't fly out with a big sign like, you know, no vacancy, no Trump. They had like a flashing neon sign, no Trump on this plane. So if you want to shoot at it, we don't have any weapons. We have nobody who can defend it. Everybody who flew on the Air Force One without Trump had the same level of protection Air Force One always does. Yet there's the New York Times. Trump's relationship with Harp, back in the limelight, after he chose to save her over his own cabinet secretaries. That really does sound like he's implying that, hey, some of these people are going to live, some of them are going to die. And he was like, I'll take her. Everybody else is on their own. That's how they framed it. I mean, my gosh.
3: You can take that newspaper of yours and wipe off your d*** with it.
0: But why are we back to this stuff? Okay, he's having an affair. He chose to let everybody die. Because if you're the Democrats, you're running on affordability, and this guy just whacked prescription drug prices, seeded every newborn with a seed account that'll make them a millionaire by the age of 50. Okay, and oh, by the way, presides over the lowest recorded murder rate in 90 years. Okay, if your job is to connect with little people, that is the last thing on earth you want to talk to the little people about. So you just start making stuff up. That's where we are in this moment.
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9: This is still one of the Grand Slam titles, and now Muscles is the only player who won the Grand Slam this year. After a day of rest yesterday, he was pretty tough today, and I look forward to playing him again because this year we're all square. I think I beat him about a month and a half ago in Detroit under poor lights. So here's hoping we meet in the final of Forest Hills on my turf. So I'll see you in September.
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0: There it is, Fox Across America with Jimmy Fallon. There's a CNN poll I'm not going to like in the Democratic Party. Clip 17.
1: At 51%, Abdul Assayed is at 47%. So in a state that has not had a Republican United States Senator since, get this, 1994 was the last time that a Republican won a Senate race in the great state of Michigan.
0: So Mike Rogers is beating Abdul Al-Sayed by 4 points right now in a state where they haven't had a Republican senator since 1994. Why? Because all of this socialist garbage is popular with one group of people. Do you know the Democrat Socialists of America are 80% white? It is all woke white people.
2: Everything woke turns to
0: even the DSA that AOC, you know, AOC says she belongs to the New York chapter of the DSA. They're 71% white. You know what the demographics of New York City are? It's 20% white. New York City is 20% white, yet 71% of the socialists are white people. Why? Because they are really, really rich. Their parents made their bones in capitalism and put them in a position where they think, because of the wealth they were born into, that they know better than minorities do about what they need. That's who voted for Mamdani. 80% of the people who voted for Mamdani had elite college degrees who decided, well, we're voting for Mamdani because he's going to help the minorities. No, no, that's they don't know any better. They can't even get voter ID. They need us whites to come along and empty their prisons and defund their police. That'll make them safer. Keep them trapped in these failing city schools. No school choice for you. 70% of the New York City school kids cannot read at the level of their grade. And the Democrats are like, well, we need to fund public education. Like, no, no, we need to improve public education. Funding it is not necessarily the answer. There needs to be some merit-placed standards. Okay, you understand, when America passed and formed and funded the Department of Education, do you know where we were ranked in the world in math, reading, and science? We were ranked number one in all three.
3: Correctamundo.
0: Do you know where we're ranked now? No higher than 39th in any of those three categories.
3: Correctamundo.
0: Think about that. If this is pro sports, you have the biggest payroll in the league, and you finish in 39th place. 39th place with the biggest payroll in the league.
4: Step into my office.
5: Why?
4: Because you're fired.
0: But what are the Democrats? No, come on. We need to spend more money. That's what we got to do. The teachers' unions or something. I don't know. They want a free Palestine. All of the people who are at these schools, okay, meaning the kids themselves are just trapped. There are a lot of good teachers who want to do right by kids, who got into teaching for all the right reasons. But the teachers' union is the biggest lobbying arm of the Democratic Party, next to like Soros and dark money that they complain about in politics but can't pocket fast enough. But we're going to talk about this with Kat Kamick in the next segment, congresswoman down in Florida, okay, who understands better than anybody how much better everybody's life is if the government just gets the hell out of the way. That's the superpower in Florida. They're cutting all kinds of taxes. They got rid of all the regulations. Everybody's moving there. Why? Because you keep more of your salary. And you have a far better financial situation. Think of the Florida state budget. Okay, Florida has a bigger population than New York, than New York City alone. Bigger population than New York City. New York City, okay, has a budget that's nearly $10 billion more than Florida's. Less people, more money. Okay, why? Because they're relying on the government to do everything, which means they got to rely on you to pay.
6: Just hold on to your pocketbook. They just put a lien on your money, your savings, and your retirement.

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1: I'm Jeff Hamlin. Raleigh city leaders will discuss a proposed curfew for minors following the July 4th gathering that drew thousands of teens to Briar Creek and Glenwood Avenue and ended in violence. Raleigh City Council will meet later today. Rico Boyce, the Raleigh Chief of Police, says that the death of a man found hanging from a tree in downtown Saturday afternoon was a suicide. Boyce held a press conference with Raleigh Mayor Janet Cowell on Monday.
2: Between 2:06 p.m. and 2:07 p.m., video captures the actual incident taking place. No one else is seen in the area when this incident occurred.
1: A Millbrook High School senior has pleaded guilty to bringing a loaded gun to campus in February. 18-year-old Malcolm McIntyre made a court appearance yesterday. Jeff Hamlin, WPTF News.
3: 130 points. This is SRN News. With SRN News, I'm Bob Agnew in Washington. President Trump says that it's fake news that there are problems on board the USS Abraham Lincoln. The president told reporters at the White House yesterday he's personally spoken to a Navy admiral who reassured him that the aircraft carrier is doing quite well and is properly maintained in spite of its rather lengthy 240-plus day deployment to help with the war in Iran. He says that the critics of the administration are stoking up rumors that there are problems on board the ship. Thousands were without power on Monday as Tropical Storm Lala uprooted trees in downtown Honolulu all the way to the Big Island, impacted by high winds and flooding, intense flash flooding and strong winds causing the most damage. Also at SRNNews.com, Florida is just one of the key states where voters are headed to the polls today for a key primary election. On Wall Street, it's slow going. The Dow is down about 130 points. This is SRN News.
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6: A hot rest of the week ahead in your WPTF forecast. Overnight low 73, mostly sunny on Wednesday, high at 95. 96, 30% chance of showers Thursday. And then the rain moves in on Friday, high 91. And rain Saturday, high 87.
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0: Gang. There it is. Fox Across America with Jimmy Failla. We're in New York City the rest of the week. And then, good God, we are in Rockford, Illinois this weekend. That's a big damn deal. Some tickets left at foxacrossamerica.com. And then we have so many. Like, this fall, I said this yesterday, I am on the road so much this fall that if you're a regular listener of the show and you do not meet me by Christmas, it's just because you didn't want to. Like, we didn't want to. It's going to be everywhere. Like, West Coast, East Coast, North, South, in the middle, everywhere you can possibly be. It's almost like I'm running for office, except I can't pass the background check. Although in this day and age, I probably can, because there are so many dirtbags in elected office right now. You know, we were talking about that with some of the socialist nonsense and everything along the way. Who knows? Okay, but I assure you, I'm actually only traveling to all of these states to do what I do best, which is drink in the green room.
1: Fat, drunk, and stupid is no way to go through life, son.
0: Joining us now, somebody who's not only running for office, but doing so with another endorsement from President Trump at her back, which in the state of Florida is a pretty big damn deal. Like, if you were running for Congress in Vegas and Elvis came out of his mansion where he still lives to this day and endorsed you, you'd obviously win Vegas. Kat Kamick just running away with it. She's on the line now. Hey, girl.
2: Hey, girl. Hey, how are you?
0: Yes, it's, listen, this is a swanky endorsement because he didn't give you, like, the Kat Kamick's great, she'll never let you down. You got a three-paragraph endorsement.
2: I love it. It is amazing. And I honestly should go golfing with the president more often. Kidding.
0: You know Kidding. What? You want to laugh? In the one thing that I may ultimately do with him on Fox News Saturday night, this is a real thing, I may play him in mini golf. Like, you know,
2: is
0: like
2: he's coming on the show?
0: I don't know when. There's a lot of things are happening back channel. There's things going on. You know, I hung out with him in the Oval like 2 months ago. It was pretty funny. But the point is, my goal is, you know, so much is made about his golf game and his club championships. I want to play him in I want to play him in mini golf. I think it'd be hilarious.
2: That would be the best thing ever. That would be comedy gold. No one could top that. If you don't do that, I will be so disappointed in you. I'll write you out of the will.
0: there went my six-pack of Meisterbro.
2: It's Rolling Rock.
0: I was so excited. Oh, I drank Rolling Rock from Old Latrobe growing up.
2: So we like our cheap beer, Jimmy.
0: Do we ever? Do you feel like you drank Rolling Rock when you hear people pushing socialism? You're like, am I drunk or are they?
2: Okay, so there's just so much material when it comes to the DSA. I honestly can't wait for you and I just to sit down and catch up, because it really does feel like a group project at like the most liberal arts school in America that escaped the classroom, right? It is unbelievable to have people who are eating $17 avocado toast and oat milk lattes that cost $12 being door-dashed to their mom's basement, screaming about late-stage capitalism is failing them. The complete lack of self-awareness with this bunch is late night comedy gold, because everyone else can see it. They just can't see it. And that's why I'm so excited to have so many of them on the ballot in November, because it just makes the job so much easier in talking about how they are nuts and we're common sense. They're crazy and we're just normal, average, Rolling Rock drinking individuals. You know?
0: Imagine that. I agree that we're talking to the great Kat Kamick. I mean, this is the God's honest truth. You know, when you hear somebody say things like, well, emptying the prisons is not a radical idea, and people will come to see that in a few years. I'm like, yo, because that's like, oh. I know, but like, this is what I know, but this is what I wonder. Some of them mean it and they're crazy and they're everything you just described. I think there's a lot of people there that just really don't have any instincts and see that something is trendy and are like, I guess this is what we're doing now. Cause when you go, like, if you're here at Fox, right, they always have protests on like Saturdays and Sixth Avenue, because it's Midtown Manhattan, whatever is being protested happens on Sixth Avenue. And if you happen to be here doing a weekend show, it's the same people at every protest. You know what I'm saying? Literally the same. If it's climate, if it's free Palestine, if it's don't bomb the Ayatollah anymore. But it's the same people. They're just hanging out. So I think Democrat protest has become like the new Grateful Dead. You know, people used to follow the dead around the country.
2: Yes.
0: Now they're like, no. Oh, we haven't seen, we saw Free Palestine live in Denver. We're going to see him in San Francisco next weekend. It's going to be awesome.
2: Oh my gosh. It, well, it's like, and every like great cultural movement has had, you know, some group of people that were followers, right? But they had that identity, right? It's like the, what was it? The parrot heads, you
0: yes,
2: know, all
0: Buffett.
2: The, all the Jimmy, yeah, all the Buffett folks. And they would tailgate by like pouring out, you know, sand. And, you know, it was just, that was the thing, right? But they stayed loyal to Jimmy Buffett. These folks are so confused that they change their pronouns. They don't know what gender they are. They're gender fluid. They have to find some cause to chase after. Before it was Occupy Wall Street.
0: Yeah, remember
2: talking
0: that?
2: About being in New York, right?
0: Uh-huh.
2: And then it was after Occupy Wall Street. Then it was, God, I'm going to miss like so many cultural moments.
0: There was a lot.
2: There was a lot. It was like Free Palestine. Before that, what was it? It was like you had the Chaz Zone.
0: Yeah, the autonomous defund the police. No, we've had a lot.
2: Yes,
0: climate stuff.
2: They just subscribe to the latest and greatest, and they really have no idea what they're protesting in that particular 2-year period. But it's the same people, like different banner, like wash the signs down, you know, rewrite all the slogans. And they're just the same people. It's just, this is who they are. They have to be protesting something. I'd say 99% of these people don't even really understand. And as evidenced by some of the interviews they do, they don't understand what they're actually pushing for.
0: That's a true story. We're talking to Kat Kamick, good old-fashioned, rolling rock drinking congresswoman from the great state of Florida. In the pantheon of high school beers that I drank, I'm just going to let you know, I came of age when they were doing like ice, like Bud Ice, Molson Ice, and then they had a they had a beer called Bud Dry. Budweiser had a beer called Bud Dry. Why drink Bud Dry? Because, you know, I know a lot of beer drinkers say to themselves, this is good, but if only I was a little more dehydrated in the morning. Bud Dry.
2: Oh, God, yes. I'm sure that does wonders after you pound about 8 of those. Your head must feel so good.
0: I just want my face to look like a catcher's mitt when I wake up. If anybody can just leather me out of this mess. It's so crazy.
2: Oh, I had a good one, but I had to remember we're on radio, and
0: yes.
2: I gotta keep it locked in.
0: Yes,
2: you know,
0: you do.
2: This isn't our group chat.
0: Thank you. Thank you.
2: So, no, it's crazy though. I hope you have some of these DSA people on your show. I think it would be comedy gold.
0: What we're gonna try to do for the midterms is in the run up to the midterms this fall, we're gonna try to book one every week and have them on the middle block of the Fox News Saturday Night Show, and I can talk to them, debate them, and have a little bit of fun with them. Because, yes, I do find these fascinating creatures. Did you know, which is really funny, for all the talk about like white privilege and tolerance and inclusion and everything else, the DSA, the chapter here in New York, is 81% white. It's all woke white kids who went to a friggin', you know, Ivy League college and got taught America's the devil and free Palestine and blah, blah, blah. And they've decided they know better for the minority community, you know, which can't even get driver's licenses, according to the Democrats. It's the weirdest thing because, you know, like, this is a funny story. I know this about you. Okay. And there's nothing to do with your time in office. You have a lot of black friends. And if everybody listening wants to know how we know Kat has a lot of black friends, Google Kat Kamick dancing. Just Google it.
2: Yeah.
0: And Kat has a lot of soul. She has a lot of swag. You can dance. You often go viral for such things.
2: Yes.
0: These are not.
2: Listen, I am invited to the barbecue.
0: But so am I. That's how I know. Dude, I had the Wu-Tang Clan on my show. I had the RZA from the Wu-Tang Clan on my show. And like, but you know, straight up, I get it. But you're not going to learn those Kat Kamick dance moves at a DSA rally because it's all 81% of the Upper East Side of Manhattan who are just
2: 100%.
0: Telling you. And that's the point. These people have contributed nothing to society. So there's either like really rich people who in the hierarchy of oppression don't really have a leg to stand on. But if they say capitalism's bad, that makes them victims too, even though their parents are paying for everything they do. And then there's just these other idiots who, it's called performative allyship. They think they're going to win over the black community by talking down to them. Oh, no, we got to look out for them. They don't know how to get voter ID. In what world is that not a slander of an entire race of people to say we can't have voter ID because they can't get it? Is that not talking down to them?
2: Oh, but they're coming from a good place, Jimmy. I mean, you got to remember, They've got $140,000 in student loan debt from their ceramics, you know, double major in underwater basket weaving, and they've got their pronouns and their Trader Joe tote bag, and, you know, it's like their starter pack.
0: It is.
2: They know about oppression, right? It's the, you know, the same people who are talking about, oh, the revolution will not be televised. No, it will be live streamed from your mom's basement, who is also heating up your hot pockets, so long as they're gluten free. It's just these people are, I'm sorry, are insane and so brave about it. I mean, they really are. They're just out there just doing their thing, and God bless them. I want them to be on every television station, on every, like, quoted in every newspaper. They are really the gift that I needed in 2026.
0: Kat Kamick is booking my show this fall. She's just going to be feeding me blue-haired women in COVID masks every Saturday night. every Saturday. Tune in right at the halfway point of the show. We'll get you someone with a nose ring, a Subaru, a COVID mask. Hate has no home here on Fox News Saturday night.
2: Ratings gold, baby. Ratings gold.
0: When you get
2: make sure you have a you need to have plenty of oat milk stocked up, though, right? And your, what is it, the new matcha thing?
0: Yeah,
2: everybody,
0: I love that one.
2: Matcha.
0: Everybody, yeah. So it is crazy because you're right about that too. There's two strands of people. Yes, there are these financially reckless people who are living the life you just described. Then there's this whole other strand of people who might not even be doing that. It's just that, to the point you made earlier, they think capitalism's failing because they're failing in this capitalistic system. But one of the reasons why is because the indoctrination factory that's selling them that useless degree, I think you called it underwater basket weaving, which is probably true. It's like, think about the colleges that are selling, you can major in Taylor Swift. What do you do with that major besides plan a wedding at Madison Square Garden that ran out of champagne? I don't know if you saw that. That is unforgivable.
2: Exactly. Well, and speaking of Taylor Swift, though, I mean, they're all about the, you know, we got to abolish, you know, bring down the patriarchy, and we got to abolish billionaires. You know, talking about Taylor Swift, let's just settle for, like, abolishing Ticketmaster fees.
0: Imagine,
2: like,
0: that.
2: Can we do that?
0: Oh,
2: can we do that?
0: There'd be some money in the pocket for some leftover drugs at the concert, you know? It's not right. I don't want to have to drive all the way to Penn State to score some cocaine. I don't know if you saw that story.
2: No, I didn't see that story, but every time someone brings it up, I always got to remind folks, cocaine's a hell of a drug.
0: Kat Kamick. You still got it. They'll reach out to you about
2: Charlie Murphy, everybody.
0: We'll reach out to you for your booking consultations for the fall. Thank you. You're the best. Good luck today, babe.
2: Appreciate you, my friend.
0: Love you. There she goes. The great Kat Kamick, who is going to win going away in Florida. The Trump endorsement of Kat Kamick is a heavy endorsement. It's not just like, vote for Kat. She's great. She'll never let you down. It's three paragraphs. Three paragraphs is a big, I'll read it to you. Trump got into longer posts once they removed the character. Oh, man, you know what's funny? I Googled Kat Kamick endorsement. First thing that comes up is Kat Kamick dancing August 19th, 2023. Kat, I could have said this to her on the phone, and she wouldn't have taken any umbrage to it because we've said so many terrible things to each other on this show over the year. She dances like she gets paid in singles. In this video, she is dancing barefoot. Here it is. Representative Kat Kamick takes her show on the road for the Young Republicans in Dallas. This is August. Wow, this is actually August 19th. So, yeah, it's 3 years ago tomorrow. There's Kat Kamick. But here's the endorsement from Trump. Congresswoman Kat Kamick doing a fantastic job representing the wonderful people of Florida's 3rd Congressional District. In Congress, Kat is working tirelessly to grow our economy, cut taxes, promote Made in the USA, support our amazing farmers and ranchers, unleash American energy dominance, keep our border secure, champion our military and veterans, and protect our always under siege Second Amendment. Kat Kamick has my complete and total endorsement for re-election. Early voting is underway now. Election Day, August 18th. Get out and vote for Kat. She will never let you down. That's a very aggressive endorsement of Kat Kamick. It is amazing how all of the lawmakers who started out on this show are like a big deal now. Like, Kat was on as a rookie congresswoman. Byron was on the show as a rookie congressman. He's going to be governor. She'll be a congresswoman. Eventually, probably somebody will want her to be a senator or a VP or God knows what else, because people meet her and really like her, because she is someone who lived in her car when she was broke out in Wyoming and in Colorado, son of a cattle rancher anyway. And she made her way up in this society, not by letting some privileged elite person tell her she couldn't do it without the government's help, but by getting out there and doing it herself, which is the frickin' American way. Okay? These are the people we bring on. The ones who talk about Rolling Rock beer, but can solve America's problems. I think the words you're looking for are, you're welcome.
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0: girl. It is Fox Across America with Jimmy Failla. Play a couple of funny clips here as we get ready for the next hour of radio dominance. So, Hassan Piker, who I don't talk a lot about on this show. It's essentially what happens when rich people don't spank their kids. He lives in a $3 million home in Los Angeles and grew up in a life of spectacular privilege. And his mom and dad funded everything he does. Naturally, he's taken to becoming a bit of a provocateur on his podcast. He's the guy who says America deserved 9/11 and all the other garbage that's out there. I don't really talk about it a lot because what I think people on the right do is oftentimes they make the left the punk rock side by complaining too much about, like, I can't believe what they said. That's really, like, inappropriate. But one of the reasons the Republicans won in 2024 is we were the party that defended speech. Okay, I wrote a New York Times best-selling book called Cancer Culture Dictionary that was explaining how the left, for all intents and purposes, was weaponizing censorship. And in the process, because they were attacking things we liked, like movies and comedians and songs, okay, they wound up suffering a major cultural backlash that, for the first time in the history of politics, made Republicans the cooler side. Like, I would argue, if you have, like, Republicans in your family, they've always thrown the better barbecue. They're not going to serve you tofurkey. You're not going to have an Impossible Burger at a Republican barbecue. You're going to get real food. Somebody's going to pull, you know, grab a pork roast and smoke it for 14 and a half hours, slow and low, the right way. You're going to drink beer. You might shoot stuff. There's going to be fireworks. It's great. But by and large, in the culture wars, the Republicans were never the cooler side across the board until Trump ran again in 2024. Because the zeitgeist shifted to the right. We suddenly had the highest rated comedy shows because of guys like Trump, Gutfeld, and to some extent, I guess, my show on the weekends. And there were a lot of things on social media, at least all of those massive, massive podcasts that seemingly were leaning Trump's way in the culture war because of the backlash against COVID and all the trans stuff and everything else, that for one fleeting moment in time, the Republicans were the cooler side. Well, lo and behold, if you sit here now being like, they shouldn't say that. That's like really offensive. It kind of makes you the hall monitor. You know what I mean? The two parties trade power. They trade playbooks. So I'm going to give you a teachable moment at the tippy top of the next hour. Like, you're all going to become the Fonz and learn how to be cool. So go buy a white t-shirt and a pack of cigarettes. Roll them up. Meet me back here in 6 minutes. Class is in session. And I know a lot about class this time of year because I went to summer school. Let's go.
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6: News this hour at Town Hall. I'm Bob Agnew in Washington. Three states holding primary elections today.
7: Voters going to the polls today in Florida, Wyoming, and Alaska. Races to watch in Florida include the 20th Congressional District, where incumbent Debbie Wasserman Schultz is running against four other Democrats, including Democrat Socialist Elijah Manley, who is anti-ICE. In District 25, DSA-backed candidate Oliver Larkin, who is also anti-ICE, is challenging incumbent Congressman Democrat Jared Moskowitz. Now, as for the governor's race, Republican Congressman Byron Donalds is looking to secure the nomination. He is likely to face Democrat David Jolly in November. Ron DeSantis is term limited.
6: That is Laura Winters reporting. Bay Area constituents, California's 14th Congressional District, are holding a special election today. They'll be replacing Democrat Congressman Eric Swalwell, who resigned from Congress amid allegations of misconduct.
8: The special election pits California State Senator Aisha Wahab against San Francisco Bay Area Transit leader Melissa Hernandez, a moderate who's made cracking down on crime central to her campaign. Hernandez has accused her rival of being soft on crime, which Wahab denies. The state senator, who won the June primary decisively, says she's better positioned to fight against the Trump administration's immigration crackdown.
6: That is correspondent Bernie Bennett reporting. The 14th Congressional District is considered solidly Democrat. The administration is increasing its pressure on the Cuban regime.
9: Secretary of State Marco Rubio continues to push a hard line against Cuba's communist government. Rubio, whose parents fled the island, has long called for an end to the regime. The administration has already cut off major oil supplies to Cuba by pressuring Venezuela and Mexico. A new CIA Cuba task force has been established, and the State Department recently released a lengthy report calling Cuba the capital of 21st century communism. Officials say the goal is fundamental change to the island. Willie Nelson, Washington.
6: More on these stories at townhall.com.
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14: I'm Jeff Hamlin. In the latest development in the proposed strategic combination of Wake Med with Charlotte-based Atrium Healthcare, county commissioners heard from a number of citizens for and against the plan on Monday. Former Cornelius Mayor Woody Washam said that Atrium became a true partner when they acquired healthcare services in his community.
15: That experience gives me confidence in the organization's commitment to serving communities for the long term, and I believe Wake County can certainly benefit from that same approach.
14: Nathan Foster with the North Carolina Justice Center said this combination will raise cost.
16: That this takeover will raise prices because the state employees health plan has said that Atrium charges 15 to 40% more than Wake Med for the exact same services.
14: Flock cameras are automatic license plate readers. Many people are concerned about privacy and misuse of the system. The Moore County Commissioners held a meeting about the cameras Monday. Lee Turner, a former Raleigh police officer who is now an attorney, tells WPTF News that Flock cameras are a valuable tool.
17: It's very valuable, and it's something that's going to be an asset to law enforcement, and I think it's going to be very important to keep them.
14: There are approximately 60 Flock safety cameras deployed within Raleigh, with over 1,800 total units scattered across North Carolina. Newly published UNC-led research found the ticks that most commonly spread Lyme disease are gaining ground in North Carolina. Researchers found infection rates in Western North Carolina comparable to those seen in parts of the Northeast. UNC infectious disease specialist Dr. Ross Boyce is the lead researcher and tells WRL.
18: And if you were to do a similar study like this in New York or Pennsylvania, you might find 30 or 40% of the ticks are infected. But to see that here in Western North Carolina is really striking.
14: The WPTF forecast for tonight, clear, low of 73. Jeff Hamlin, WPTF News.
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0: Boom! 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A three-hour audio masterpiece sponsored by the fine folks at Prevagen, which is for your brain. I have used my brain effectively and started off every hour of today's show congratulating my wife on 20 years of marital bliss. 20 years ago today, out at a small church in Wapakoneta, Ohio, Jenny Failla married an absolute super hunk. Okay, did she?
2: You are so dumb. You are really dumb. For real.
0: No, I was like a cab driver with, like, gambling debt. She had an eye for talent. I don't know what to tell you. But as we get underway in this hour, no matter what you are, celebrating, not celebrating, anything along the way, you are a part of this show. We say this every day. I am not the star of the program, clearly. The star is you. Yeah, this is a very rare thing in media. Whether you're listening to me on radio or you're watching me on TV, there is no one with a more informal background in media than the one I have. And it's a regular place where you can just have an honest conversation. You don't have to be right. You can agree to disagree. It's not like the, you know, politics turned into this other thing where everybody's a fat screaming five-year-old at their birthday party. Mom, he doesn't vote the way I do. Get him out of here. We're not doing that here. We don't actually care. Okay? I mean, do I care about the future of the country? Yes. Do I take the issue seriously? Yes. Do I take myself seriously? No. I dress like an affordable male stripper most days. Maybe that's why Jenny liked me in the beginning. She's like, I can afford this. But as we get underway, it is not about my circus act. It is about the Democrat Socialists of America. To be honest with you, the fact that we've spent a good percentage of the summer covering this, it's a really weird place to be. Because I was at best a C-plus student. Not because I was particularly dumb, I just didn't apply myself. But I knew enough about history, I knew enough about economics to know that no serious person was ever going to embrace socialism again. I mean, when you think of it this way, the highest form of insult the Democrats will utter is that you are literally Hitler. You are literally Hitler. Now, obviously, you're not literally Hitler. If you're Donald Trump and you have a daughter who converted to Judaism with your support, if you've received dozens of awards from the Jewish community, I would venture to say you have a better relationship with the Jewish community than Hitler did.
3: That's true.
4: That is true.
0: Okay. The other distinction of note is that Hitler killed about 6 million people. Okay, Donald Trump hasn't killed anybody. He's probably killed about 6 million Big Macs. I mean,
4: that's true.
3: That is true.
0: He loves McDonald's. He actually likes a filet of fish more than a Big Mac. People who know Trump would tell you that. But if you were going to talk about this whole literally Hitler thing, the Nazis are here. Okay, the Nazis did not kill 1/1000th the amount of people that socialism has. When you think of the amount of people that have been starved to death or outright executed by their government, socialism has literally killed hundreds of millions of people.
5: When you're right, you're right, and you're right.
0: Okay, it doesn't mean, okay, they're flat out Nazis trying to create a master race and doing all of these, you know, horrific things that Hitler ascribed to. But it does mean that there are people running for office on something far more deadlier than the Nazis. And that is socialism. That is communism. You vote your way in, you shoot your way out. But I want to play some of these clips anyway, because the people pushing this stuff have standing. Why do they have standing? Because there's a lot of fundraisers throwing weight behind them.
6: Money, money, money, money, money, money, money.
0: Okay, in politics, whoever has the money has the momentum. And right now, the Democratic Socialists have a gazillion dollars because foreign interests who don't like America are propping up all of their candidates. The actual mainstream Democratic Party, which is way behind in fundraising right now, is embracing these nutbags because they just want their money.
7: It costs a lot of money to run for political office.
0: So they're doing this whole, well, it's a big tent. We need new ideas. We're trying to grow the party. But the reality is, some of these new ideas are abolish prisons, get rid of the Senate. Okay, here is Ashiq Sadiq, co-chair of the Democrat Socialists of America, explaining how abolishing the Senate would work. Clip 14.
3: What does it mean to, when you say you want to abolish the Senate? Ashiq, Megan, you responded this. So Ashiq, what does that mean?
4: We ultimately want to replace the two-party system with a multi-party democracy, something like a parliamentary system that exists in many other countries. So abolishing the Senate is not something we could snap our fingers and do next year or in a few years, but we want to expand democracy so that we have a much more representative, something like the House of Representatives.
8: Such an idiot. This is pretty much the worst video ever made.
0: They don't actually have a plan. These are spoiled rich kids who just want to break stuff. There's no actual plan. We just want like a parliament, like a representative, kind of like the House of Representatives. Okay, meaning you want what we have now. You just want to be in charge of the whole freaking thing with no dissent. That's what they're telling you. Like anytime the Democrats say, we want to stack the Supreme Court. You know you could stack the Supreme Court right now. Like literally today, you could start stacking the Supreme Court. But they don't want to do that right now. Why? Because they're not the ones in control.
9: That is correct.
0: That's what it comes back to. But I want to play you more of this stuff because this is straight nutbags. Here is Oliver Larkin, another DSA candidate in Florida, telling you that we don't need ICE to keep the community safe. You know, the guys that are tasked with getting the murderers and the rapists and the pedophiles in this country illegally, we don't need them. Here it is, clip 15.
10: What it does is it endangers us. We do not need ICE to keep our communities safe. The United States was able to operate for over two centuries without a militarized immigration enforcement system.
0: Oh, good God. You know who used ICE? Under their old moniker, they were just under Customs and Border Patrol just the same. They've had this unit forever. They just renamed them. They're doing the same job now that Barack Obama was making him do back when he was president. Here's Obama running for president, by the way. I played this clip yesterday. Obama, if he were to say this today, he would be considered a far-right extremist. He would be considered they would not be calling Barack Obama our first black president if he ran today with this border policy you're about to hear. They'd be calling him a half-white guy. They'd be going, that half-white guy, okay? Because if you don't hold the same views that they have, it's not about your identity. It's about how you vote. Think of Caitlyn Jenner. Caitlyn Jenner is the face of the trans movement. She mainstreamed the trans movement by transitioning from Bruce to Caitlyn, going on the cover of Vanity Fair, getting an ESPN Courage Award, and being the most prominent face in the media for about 6 months until she told people she was a Republican, at which point the Democrats were like,
11: get her out. Get her out of here.
0: And she was thrown out of the movement that she mainstreamed. Because it's not about how you identify. It's about how you vote. Okay, but here's Barack Obama back when he was running for president talking about very vigorous enforcement of border laws. Clip 25.
12: One of the central components of immigration reform is enforcement, and this bill contains a number of important provisions to beef up border security. But that's not enough. Real enforcement also means drying up the pool of jobs that encourages illegal immigration, and that can only happen if employers don't hire illegal workers. Unfortunately, our current employer enforcement system does little to nothing to deter illegal immigrants from finding work.
0: Now, listen, okay? Back then, everything he said was accurate. We need to ramp up border security. We need to crack down on any company that hires an illegal. Do you know what the Democrats are doing now? They're giving them all truck driver licenses. And they're saying, you're the bad guy if you want to get to the bottom of this. It's the same thing with voting right now because they're desperate because they can't sell their ideas. Here's something about politics nobody's telling you, okay? You're not hearing this enough. The reforms that were made to USAID and a lot of these fraud arrests that are going down right now, they're crushing mainstream Democrat fundraising efforts because a lot of their money was coming their way through NGOs, meaning the Democrats would go out and they'd throw $2 billion into it's called a non-government organization. And that job was to, you know, solve hunger in the Sudan, or whatever the case may be. So here's $5 billion. But lo and behold, a lot of that money would come back to the Democrats in campaign donations through third-party straw accounts. No different than how all of this USAID money for other, you know, efforts and initiatives came their way. One of the reasons they're fighting against the prosecution of Somali fraud so much is a lot of those Somalis that were committing the fraud were turning around and donating some of the money to the Democrats who were in power.
13: This is politics as usual.
0: And they don't want to be linked to any of that. So the Democrats are having this really bad problem with fundraising because USAID was also propping up most of the liberal media outlets around the world. Think of how many places, the NPRs of the world, the Politicos of the world, how many liberal-leaning places suddenly were doing this desperate plea for cash and GoFundMes after USAID got cut because they were being entirely propped up by your tax dollars, whether you agreed with them or not. Does anything in government do that for the right-wing media outlets over there?
14: Not even close!
0: Not even a little. So the Democrats are in a really tough spot. And that's why they're going to every measure they can.

0: Trump won the border, it was an 80-20 issue. Barring biological men from competing against women, 80-20 issue. Okay, cutting taxes, 80-20 issue. All that deregulation, 80-20, but the Democrats still hold on to these positions. Why? Because the people who agree with those positions continue to fund the party. They're in a really desperate spot. So much so that here is Todd Blanche on Meet the Press explaining how blue states are denying the United States Attorney General access to the voter rolls. Clip 29.
1: They say states dictate how elections are run, not the federal government. Is it time for the DOJ to drop this fight, and will you do it?
2: Well, just, I mean, we're relying on a statute passed by Congress that allows us in the right circumstances to review and get those voter rolls. And so, yes, we're not going to stop doing what I think every American should expect us to do, which is make sure that we have elections that are fair. And as that relates to the Department of Justice, that means making sure that there are no constitutional legal violations, even at the state level. So, yes, the President Trump, this administration knows and of course, understands that states administer elections, and that will always be the case, but it doesn't mean the federal government should play no role.
0: Okay, so far so good, because yes, you have a state-by-state basis, but the Fed should be able to know. Let me give you a little more. Clip 30.
1: How far are you willing to take this fight? Because you've been ruled against now 22 times. Are you going to take this all the way to the Supreme Court, do you anticipate?
2: We'll see. We'll see what happens. We're trying to work it out with states. Of course. Yes, absolutely. It's a possibility. Election integrity is something that President Trump ran on and the American people elected him. It's something that every American should care about. And so the idea that the Department of Justice is trying to investigate issues around elections to make sure they're fair and make sure they're conducted the right way is not something that we should be running away from. That's something we should be running right towards.
0: Okay. And he's spot on, right? This is the one thing you need to understand. Okay, if you are in the democracy business, okay, as we are, you understand we're not on a sustainable path right now where everybody keeps telling you elections are being stolen. So if we made a massive effort to fortify election integrity in this country, it would help. But the Democrats say you can't have voter ID. You can't investigate the voter rolls. Think of the election as an Olympic sport. If there was an Olympic country fighting this hard against drug testing. No, it's racist. It's unfair. It's not right. You're just going after brown people. You'd assume everybody in that country was cheating in the Olympics. Okay, what is the difference between an Olympic pole vault and the freaking midterm elections? You know, when it comes to that sort of defense, there really is none. You know, politics doesn't change the standing of that type of premise. No, we can't have election integrity. We can't have voter ID. That'll block people from voting. And they're trying to do it under the grounds that people are just stupid and they don't know how. Okay, guys, here's a pro tip. If you truly, really believed someone was too stupid to get an ID in 2026, they shouldn't be voting in the first place.
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0: There it is, Fox Across America with Jimmy Failla. We got some well-wishers on the line. Wally down in St. Petersburg Beach, Florida. Wally!
1: Jimmy, big, big time. Congratulations on 20 years. And also for you finding the Mother Teresa of Ohio.
0: Jenny Failla, she's overrated, Wally. I tell the president the same thing. Trump was like, your wife, she's something else. I'm like, come on, man. I'm carrying this team. But no, Jenny is a good egg and definitely... Definitely, like, I know I've said this on the show before. I am actually a better human being because I know her. If I didn't know her, I'd be like the 20-year-old version of me, which was a great guy to hang out with. Like, now I'll just smoke a cigar and tell you stories, but 20-year-old me, we would have made the stories. You know what I'm saying?
1: Well, there might not be a 21-year-old Jimmy Failla if it wasn't for
0: Yeah, no question. No question. I was a wild child. On either end of the spectrum, because I'm actually like my most normal friend now, even though I have, you know, maybe interesting jobs. But I'm a pretty normal dude. I smoke cigars and watch the Yankees. I play wiffle ball with my kid. But I've been on the most boring side of this, and absolutely I was a population control device before Jenny came along. So thank you for recognizing the impact. Wow. Is everything else good down there?
1: It's great. I do have one question on it. Does it really help? It's kind of, you guys have the old style relationship and marriage where you start out poor. And if you can make it through that and have fun doing that, then everything else is gravy.
0: Yeah, oh yeah, no question. And that, we, believe me, Jenny made homemade diapers, man. Like, we had cloth diapers because it was cheaper than buying real diapers. So yeah, I have been on every end of this, but I never had any idea how good or bad I was doing because I was just too busy enjoying it, man. We've had a lot of fun. And I did not know that I was criminally probably broke from like 07 to like, I don't know, 2019. I had no idea. I was having a good time. I got nothing to say. So I think that still is the magic thing, the thing. You know, for everybody listening out there, you can't base happiness on like some type of long-term goal or career outcome. It's a day-by-day thing. You know, put on a song you like, eat a sandwich you want, you know, watch a movie you're into. That's all we did. We didn't know any better. So I couldn't really write a self-help book because it would just sound like I wasn't trying. But that's the key. Shouldn't try too hard. Well, great analysis. I'll say something nice to Jenny, for I know she's a big fan of yours.
1: All right, have a good one. And just like I said, congratulations.
0: Oh, thank you.
1: I'm always happy when good people have good things happen.
0: Plus me and Jenny. I'm kidding. Take care. The great Wally. I've met Wally at a couple of stand-up shows. A great dude. You know, the whole thing about Jenny is because of this show and TV. Like, she has like a bigger presence now around the country. But not so big that I have to pay her for any of this. I am still exploiting this labor like a Nike sweatshop of radio and television.
2: You ought to be ashamed of yourself.
0: I ought to be, but I'm not gonna be. She's ratings gold, and she's a good tax write-off.

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1: I'm Jeff Hamlin. A Millbrook High School senior has pleaded guilty to bringing a loaded gun on campus. The situation happened last February, and it led to a code red lockdown. 18-year-old Malcolm McIntyre is a senior who pleaded guilty. Maury County Commissioners faced a packed meeting Monday over public concerns dealing with the use of automatic license plate readers. Ellis Dominich, who runs the DeFlockmore County Facebook page, tells WREL.
2: The Fourth Amendment says you should be free to move about. You know, there's no expectation of privacy in public, but the expectation is that no one's going to be spying on your movements.
1: Raleigh City Council will hold a meeting later today to discuss a possible curfew for minors. It follows a July 4th gathering that drew thousands of teens to Briar Creek and Glenwood Avenue and ended in violence and several shootings. Jeff Hamlin, WPTF News.
3: 101 points. This is SRN News. With SRN News, I'm Bob Agnew in Washington. Primaries today in several key states. Attention turning to Florida, Wyoming, California, and Alaska. Voting takes place against backdrop of Republican-led redistricting battles and some intra-party strife between the progressive and establishment wings of the Democrat Party. Two well-known names headlining Alaska's U.S. Senate race, Republican Senator Dan Sullivan and Democratic former Representative Mary Peltola, are the highest profile candidates in a race that will be among the few in November to determine control of the U.S. Senate. Alaska's primary features all the candidates on one ballot, with the top four advancing to the midterms. Cleanup is underway across parts of the country battered by days of deadly and destructive storms. Seven deaths in Indiana, one of West Virginia also. Forecasters warning more severe weather could be on the way this week. On Wall Street right now, the Dow is down 101 points. This is SRN News.
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7: Rest of the week ahead in your WPTF forecast. Overnight low 73, mostly sunny on Wednesday, high 95. 96, 30% chance of showers Thursday. And then the rain moves in on Friday, high 91. And rain Saturday, high 87.
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0: Fox Across America with Jimmy Failla on a day where we are celebrating 20 years of marital bliss. It is only right. Only right to bring in a man who married his high school sweetheart. What did I say on TV? And she's going to graduate next year. None of that is true. The man who hosts an entire empire of business television, Brian Brenberg, making a surprise appearance on the show. Mikey, I thought you were messing with me. Get on the mic. I had Brenberg. I want you to know this. Because it's a big deal whenever you're on. I always go meet you outside before the show. We catch up for 5 minutes. We usually get into the studio late. You said to me, you're like, I don't know, Brenberg is going to come talk about Mickey Mantle. Is there a Mickey Mantle story? Like, what is going on?
1: There's always one.
0: Is that just your opinion of how these interviews go, Mikey? Is that what you were telling me?
2: No, it's an inside joke with me and Josh.
0: Oh, is that we always wind up talking about Mickey Mantle?
2: Sort of.
0: Okay, good. Well, is it a tellable inside joke? Because the other day we got in the middle of a story on the air, Brenberg. About a cat fight between two girls we know. And I was halfway to telling it before they had to dive on the dump and be like, you probably shouldn't tell this on the air. So we're going to clean it up in honor of your appearance.
1: Dude, but I mean, I'm sure you've talked about this a lot already, but this is the day. This is the 20-year anniversary. This is it today.
0: Yes, today.
1: That's amazing. I recall liking a post about that this morning.
0: Thank you. So if you want to...
1: I mean, there's no length I would go to, right, to just tell you how much I care about this. 20 years, man.
0: Yes, if you want to celebrate with us tonight, head out to the Dairy Queen on Route 109.
1: That sounds like the way we did.
0: Head out to the White Castle on Route 110 in Farmingdale. Now, nothing fancy.
1: It's the right thing to do, though, because my guess is when you guys met, it was a modest situation, right? Mm-hmm. I mean, you probably weren't, I don't know. I mean, Jimmy Failla, who knows? You probably talked your way into a steak at Delmonico's or something. But
0: you know what we're doing? I met her in Cleveland at Hilarity's Comedy Club. So it was her birthday is when I met her. It was December 11, 2003. So back in that day and age, because, you know, the world, this is still like pre-social media in 03. So there were still sort of regional identities. Like, she had a lot of chain restaurants I'd never heard of in Cleveland. So that became very exciting. Like a Fazoli's. It's like an Italian place. Like a spaghetti factory or something. A thing you didn't have here in New York.
1: The old spaghetti factory. Yeah. We had one of those.
0: Schlotsky's Deli.
1: There you go.
0: There's a lot of chains I'd never been to. The Fox and the Hound in Cleveland is great. Are you kidding me? So I, when would go out to visit Jenny, that's what we would eat. We would eat at like local chain establishments that were phenomenal. And Jenny bartended at a Longhorn Steakhouse.
1: Oh, no kidding.
0: In Strongsville. Now, they've made their way around the country.
1: Yeah, yeah.
0: There's a Longhorn here now.
1: Yeah.
0: In fact, I went on a double date with a couple, unbeknownst to me there, like 3 months ago. Her parents were in town, and like we were waiting in line for a table, and I got like, hey, it's the guy from The Thing. Where are you? We'll sit with you. Now I'm like, I don't know if the guy from The Thing wanted to share a table. The next thing you know, the guy from The Thing is sharing a table. The guy's ripping bread off, you know, and feeding it to me like I'm a duck in a pond. It's the problem. But we're talking to Brian Brenberg.
1: Well, that's great stuff, man. Congratulations. It's a big deal.
0: Thank you.
1: This day and age, it's a big deal.
0: Yeah, I mean, and if you did this in Hollywood years, we're actually together 416
1: years.
0: That's
1: amazing.
0: You know, if you did it like dog years, you know what I'm saying?
1: No, I hear you.
0: 20 in, getting ready to kick a kid out to college next week. Lincoln's heading up to Cleveland.
1: What a big week, man. How are you processing all this? You got 20 years of marriage. You got your son going off to college. You know, I mean, I don't
0: big
1: know
0: milestones.
1: How many bottles have you drained each night? You
0: the
1: know,
0: thing about
1: to...
0: showbiz is I'm so dead on the inside. Like, these are just a series of posts that mean a lot more to the people reading them than the people posting them. Bill Hicks had a line. I think I told you this was the late, great Bill Hicks. He's like, folks, he used to open a show by going, folks, I've been doing stand-up comedy on the road for 22 years. So if you could just bear with me while I plaster on a fake. That should be the opener of every show.
1: Oh,
0: folks, I've been doing
1: man.
0: Talk radio. I'm kidding. Brian Brenberg's in studio. Jenny and I are married 20 years. I got to get her steak tonight. Lincoln doesn't want to come, by the way. Because all of his friends are like leaving for college.
1: Yes. Yeah.
0: You know what I realize? Like, what a soft generation of kids and parents we are. Because I'm watching him and his friends leave for college, and I'm genuinely sad. And, you know, they're going their separate ways for a while. They'll get back and get drunk on Thanksgiving Eve or whatever. But, like, I was specifically sitting at his graduation going, there was generations of people who were at high school graduation knowing their kids were getting their head shaved and going to Vietnam the next day.
1: Totally.
0: We're really lucky in that way. That's why a lot of what I talk about on the show is about this lack of perspective. There's so many people bashing American life right now. They're just privileged idiots.
1: Yes.
0: Have we ever had it better in theory? The conveniences of modern life than right now.
1: Well, that's the problem. When you have it really good is the only time in life when you can espouse such stupid ideas.
0: Yes.
1: Right? You can't be this dumb if you're living hand to mouth.
0: Yes.
1: Right? You can't be this dumb if your back's against the wall. You can't be this dumb if you don't know where you're going to. But if you got everything, the only thing you don't have is the stupid stuff that doesn't make life work. So you go out and you find it. Like, how am I going to be different? Everybody's got everything. I know. I'll be really, really, really stupid.
0: We're going to empty the prisons. It's going to be great. Everybody's going to love it.
1: Only from this vantage point in life could you do that kind of thing.
0: But you know, you got to look at it. The Democrats need to frame this better. If you ran it through the lens of like fitness, and you said, listen, think of how many steps you'd have on your Fitbits if we emptied the prisons. Think of how much jogging every American would get in. Dare I say sprinting? Every American, if they have the empty Rikers Island right now, you and I are going to look like, you know, those marathons.
1: There you go,
0: the skinny
1: right?
0: Kenyans.
1: No, I mean, well, you don't need the GLP-1s. You don't need Ozempic. You're going to be running for your life. You're going to be in great shape.
0: That's who's going to stop the socialists. It's going to be the pharmaceuticals. They're going to be like, no, if they start starving people, we don't make any Ozempic money. This is no good. This is an interesting way of framing things since we're doing this, okay? Just talking about this idiot Luigi Mangione, and we all know the story and blah, blah, blah. Mm. But there was a poll that was read to me today. I was doing morning radio on WOR here in New York, and it was about how 40% of Democrats believe that Luigi Mangione was justified in shooting this healthcare CEO because of the cost of healthcare.
1: Right.
0: But isn't that, as a Democrat specifically, knowing you unanimously passed Obamacare, like, shouldn't he have to be asked about the failure of Obamacare?
1: Yeah.
0: Like, if prices are so high that the party that passed it is okay with killing CEOs of healthcare companies, is that the ultimate admission of failure?
1: You would step back and say, gosh, did we help cause the thing that we think justifies murder? Like, maybe we did. But that's the beauty of, again, like, having it so good that you're still going to eat tomorrow even if you don't connect any dots.
0: Nothing.
1: There's going to be food right there for you, right? And you don't even get that. So you just forget about connecting dots in your life.
0: Yep.
1: You have to be, I'm not trying to make this about Pee Wee Herman, but like the whole goal of raising a kid going off to college is that they can connect dots in life, right? You make decisions because you can connect things.
0: And knitting. And knitting.
1: And knitting.
0: Pee-wee. I was at the Alamo this weekend. I'm on a good Pee-wee tear. The Cabazon Dinosaurs, the Alamo.
1: Yes.
0: We had Francis called in last week, our buddy Mark Holton.
1: Oh, he did.
0: Put down a cigar.
1: Oh,
0: I'm going to have to call into the radio show. Actually, I don't know if he put down a cigar.
1: Yeah,
0: he sure called in. But yes, it's true. And one thing, I kind of led the show today talking about how I've been married 20 years. And if you ever have to be the head of a household and live for people's lives beyond your own, it automatically disqualifies those things like socialism that are so self-destructive.
1: You know, yep.
0: And it's amazing because it's only popular. There's a stat today. So the DSA of New York is 80% white because it's rich white kids. And a lot of them, okay, because they started to fancy victimhood as a form of currency. If you're a rich white kid, you've had no standing for a while now in political circles. But if you say the system is oppressive, then you all automatically become victims again.
1: Yes.
0: And they're kind of hanging their hat on this now. So it's like, in a way, I think it also appeals to, like, they're like, all right, well, I was going to transition my daughter, but now I can just say that capitalism is bad and I can get the points that way.
1: It's less severe to do it that way.
0: It's a little cheaper. It's all dumb. But I mean, that's the perspective I've gained in 20 years, is that we're still living in a country of self-reliance, now more so than ever. And they're selling a really defeatist message. But
1: yes.
0: You know, really not listening to it. Most of the minorities migrating to this country are coming here to work and make money.
1: Yeah.
0: You know? Some of them are doing it without the ability to read or write our language, and they get right behind the wheel of a truck. They're that committed.
1: We may want to hold off on that a little bit. Not so fast, guys. Not so fast.
0: All right. Pump the brakes here, literally. Let's literally pump the brakes.
1: Yeah, because they're looking at it like, wait, you all have the good things, and you want the bad things, and you're kind of saying, so we can take the good. We'll take the good things,
0: yeah,
1: then. Like, if you don't want them, we'll take them, you know?
0: Are and you going,
1: like,
0: to finish that?
1: Yeah.
0: It's capitalism. Are you done with that capitalism over there? We'll take it. We'll take it right now.
1: Totally.
0: And that's what no one gets. And you know what's funny? I keep saying this. Every single person, if it's a podcaster, if it's a Twitter influencer, if it's an Instagram person, every single person pushing socialism is doing so on a device that was made by a capitalist.
1: Oh, yeah.
0: There's not a single solitary thing out there that socialism has created. Other than abs. A lot of people get abs in late stage socialism. Again, back to the whole starvation thing.
1: Yeah, okay.
0: You know, 6 minute abs, right. You know, has nothing on socialism. What was the thing? It's something about Mary where it's like 5 minute abs.
1: Yeah.
0: And he's like, no. He's like, you know, 8 minute abs? He's like, 6 minute abs. You remember this?
3: Yes. Step into my office.
4: What?
3: Because you're fired.
0: Because he doesn't understand the concept. That's the funniest thing. But yeah, that's what I think. I think it's a lack of perspective. How long are you guys married? It's 20 plus?
1: 26 this year.
0: Wow.
1: Yeah.
0: You guys got married young. So I got married. I'm 49. So I got married when I was 29, if that makes sense, right? And I met Jenny like a little right around then. That makes sense. Yeah, blah, blah. Yeah, yeah, actually true.
1: Yeah, yeah. We were married at 20.
0: Mm-hmm.
1: We got married the same day as, speaking of Hollywood marriages, Jennifer Aniston and Brad Pitt.
0: Whoa.
1: Same day.
0: Whoa.
1: And our goal was to outlast them.
0: Whoa.
1: And I think it took 4 years.
0: Well, this is where it gets rocky. There are reports that they're back together.
1: You know,
0: how does that change things?
1: So this is like my least interesting area of life ever, Hollywood stuff. But I will say that seemed always to me to be the right couple.
0: Really? Brad and Jen?
1: Yes.
0: More than like the Angelina who was just adopting Namibian kids like souvenirs?
1: No, I can't. No, I'm not doing. That's not Brad Pitt.
0: It's not.
1: Okay, it's not Brad. Like if you grew up in the 90s and you remember 90s Jennifer Aniston and Brad Pitt, that was the apex couple
0: that was your couple
1: in the world, right? Yeah. I mean, wasn't it? Those two together was like everything in the 90s is coming together.
0: Yeah, I mean, in the 90s, I would say yes. If you were talking about power couples, probably them and OJ and Nicole, obviously, because I mean, by press coverage, if we're measuring this by press coverage,
5: depending on your dimension of how you measure this.
0: Listen, in this day and age where all people want is clicks, OJ and Nicole are actually they
1: made it up, not click more. That's right.
0: Someone is probably going to make in like 5 years one of those Netflix, you know, reboots of their marriage, and you know,
1: oh my gosh.
0: I know, not good. But we're talking to Brian Brenberg about a lot of things of zero consequence to you, because that's what we do. He was promised a Mickey Mantle story. Jill, so when Johnny Damon was on the show 2 weeks ago, do you remember we had that glorious night out with Jill Martin, Martin's wife?
1: Yes.
0: Well, we hung out with her the other night in Langan's after we taped the show. It was Yankees Old Timers Weekend, and they went to that Yankee dinner that they have.
1: Mm.
0: I think it was at Monterey, the steakhouse on the east side. So he was there with all the Yankees, current and former Yankees. It's the big old timers dinner Friday night, and then he wanted to meet up afterwards. So he went from our taping to that dinner back to meet up. On the phone, I said, when he called me, he's like, where are you guys? I said, you know, we're going to find a place. Do you want to go get recognized? Like, oh, my God, you're on the Yankees. You want to be left the F alone. He said, I want to be left the F alone.
1: Mm.
0: So he brought his armada of Yankees to Langan's next door to Fox.
1: Right.
0: I told you this. We were the only people in there. But apparently some of the ball players he was with did not want to be left alone. They looked around. There were no women. They left immediately. Immediately. But the rest of them hung out, one of which was Jill Martin, and
1: that's
0: hung
1: awesome.
0: Out till 2 a.m. and as she's wont to do, tells all of her Mickey Mantle stories.
1: He was
0: the best man.
1: Man, I want to hear some of those.
0: Yes, because what's amazing about these people that you have access to from time to time is they actually, back to your story about connecting dots, they can bring these people to life.
1: Yeah.
0: You know what I mean? Mickey Mantle was the best man at her wedding.
1: Imagine, that's so wild.
0: Imagine that. Okay. And she regrets it to this day because it was an open bar.
1: Did he know he was at the wedding? At what point did he realize he was at a wedding?
0: But she chatted all night. She was great. And I love, it's my favorite part. I always tell you this about going on the road, is everybody listening right now, you're within 100 miles of something where the most amazing thing that's ever happened in this country was either born, invented, worked out. And you can go see this stuff.
1: Yep.
0: That's why I'm always at like a Chuck Berry's house. And we talked about Mickey Mantle. Whenever I'm on the road, I send you pictures. I was at the Commerce, Oklahoma, where the Mick is from, and the barn where he learned to hit a baseball. And there was a guy playing wiffle ball with his kid when I pulled up who literally drove there.
1: That makes me so happy.
0: Oh, it's so great. And what sucks about it is it's far enough off the beaten path that you can't buy it like the Motown Museum and turn it into a tourist attraction. But in a perfect world, you would, because if people could see, what's so inspiring about these places is, is. So you go to Commerce, Oklahoma, you see Mickey Mantle's little house there, okay? On South Quincy Street, whatever we're talking about here. Okay, and his little fallen down dilapidated barn next door. But he is probably one of the five most iconic Americans of the last century.
1: Yeah.
0: He's the reason we have sports memorabilia.
1: Right.
0: And there's no way you can connect that barn to that level of fame. But the dot is connected by America.
1: Right.
0: And no one has that conversation. Dude, tear it down.
1: Every white DSA kid in America should have to go to Commerce, Oklahoma.
0: Yes, they should.
1: And learn the story of Mickey Mantle and see that shed.
0: Thank you. And then they should stop by the Superfund site where his dad was a miner so they can grow web feet and then let him swim back to New York. More Brian Brenberg. Don't go away.
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4: It's Fox Across America with Jimmy Failla.

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14: Bottom of the ninth on Fox Across America, Brian Brenberg. Doing a double dip. Ernie Banks, we're playing two.
15: There we go.
14: We've got a well-wisher from Cleveland, Ohio. It's where I met Jenny. Judy is on the line, fan favorite on this show. Judy!
16: Hey, it's your girlfriend, Judy, from Cleveland.
14: Yes,
16: listen, perfect date, perfect date. It's too late for it, damn it. But you could have flew to Cleveland, went to Cozumel for 2 margaritas, crossed the street, went for a steak dinner at the Old Brown Derby, which is now Harry's.
14: Yep.
16: Then you cross the street back again and go to the Cloverleaf Bowling Alley, where you bowl a couple games.
14: Okay.
16: Then you go to the Red Roof Inn. Do not bring Tom Holman or the blue light, okay? But you're going to go have a hot night at the Red Roof Inn. That's it. That's it, Brian.
14: I love all of this.
4: The Red Roof Inn.
14: Brian loves it too, Judy.
4: Do not bring a blue light.
16: I love both you guys. And you know what? You could do it tonight. Just put on my boy, Paul. Tomorrow, Paul Burrow.
14: Okay.
16: Ooh, boy. That's the guy I'd take the Red Roof Inn.
14: Judy likes a man in uniform.
16: I'm only 79, so but I'll still go.
14: And you like Paul because then you don't have to bring your own handcuffs if you bring Paul Morrow.
16: That's right. I love Paul.
14: Judy.
16: I'm old arthritis. Bring the ones with the fluffy stuff on the wrist. Okay?
14: We're all the same age laying down, Judy. We'll see you in the mirrored ceiling, okay, sister? Thank you, baby. The great Judy in Cleveland, Ohio.
4: Oh, my gosh. I'm glad I was here for that.
14: The last time she was on, someone called in after her and was like, do you have her number? I'm not even kidding. Because she's frisky. So the last time we had Judy on, Lincoln was getting ready to graduate high school. And I was soliciting advice from callers. And Judy's like, Lincoln, you're going to need good hands to take care of a woman. I was like, Judy, what's even happening here? This guy's, you know. Holy hell.
4: I love Judy's got the ability to like hatch a plan, you can tell, in like 45 seconds.
14: Do you
4: want to
14: know the only knock on her plan? I loved everything she said. That plan starts out with us drinking, but we then had to cross the street like 5 times.
4: I know.
14: Judy, you're going to get somebody.
4: I'm dead the third time I cross the street.
14: Judy,
4: it's over.
14: Say, go have 2 margaritas, cross the street. You go bowl and have a couple of beers, cross the street. You go have a steak, cross the street. You go to the Red Roof Inn. Jenny, no one is making the Red Roof Inn, Judy. The lesson here was I married the right Ohio girl.
4: Oh, there you go.
14: Brenberg, great to see you.
4: Yeah, man.
14: Happy anniversary, Jenny Fallon. We'll see you back here tomorrow. I'm coming to White Castle. I'll be back.
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0: breaking news this hour at Town Hall. I'm Bob Agnew in Washington. Two very well-known names are headlining Alaska's U.S. Senate race.
1: Republican Senator Dan Sullivan and Democratic former Representative Mary Peltola are the highest-profile candidates in a race that will be among the few in November that determine control of the U.S. Senate. Sullivan and Peltola have vastly outraised any of the other candidates in the overall field of 16. Alaska's primary features all candidates on one ballot, with the top four advancing in November's ranked vote general election. Bernie Bennett in Washington.
0: President Trump is again threatening Oman. We get more from correspondent Luke Garrett.
2: After Iran said it was working to finalize a joint statement with Oman on a plan to manage shipping through the Strait of Hormuz, U.S. President Donald Trump made a threat that he would bomb Oman if it got in the way of a deal. Details have previously emerged that Oman and Iran would reopen the strait with ships entering through a route close to Iran and exiting through a route close to Oman without paying fees or tolls during an interim period. Speaking to a Fox News reporter, Trump threatened Oman not to get in the way of any potential deal, allegedly using an expletive for emphasis, though Fox News did not provide audio of the interview.
0: That is correspondent Luke Garrett reporting. The latest Ukrainian drone barrage has inflicted a lot of damage on Russian targets.
3: Ukrainian forces have launched one of their biggest drone attacks on Russia since the war in Ukraine began, firing almost 800 drones. Moscow's mayor said of the more than 600 Ukrainian drones that flew towards the Moscow region, 180 were shot down. Officials reported no deaths or major damage. The overnight attack comes just 2 days after a similar assault. Meanwhile, a Russian missile strike on a village in Ukraine's Kharkiv region killed at least 10 people and wounded 8 others. I'm Karen Shemeth.
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0: Another court battle for the Ten Commandments.
5: The U.S. Supreme Court is being asked to review a Texas law requiring the state's public schools to display the Ten Commandments. Monday's petition tees up a case that could set a new national standard for religious expression in classrooms. Over 24 Texas families represented by the American Civil Liberties Union petitioned the nation's highest court to overturn a decision in April by the 5th U.S. Circuit Court of Appeals. The New Orleans-based appeals court's 9-8 ruling upheld the Texas law regarding the Decalogue. Keith Peters reporting.
0: Cleanup is underway across parts of the country battered by days of deadly and destructive storms. 7 deaths reported in Indiana related to the weather, 1 in West Virginia, and forecasters warning that more severe weather is not out of the question throughout the week. It's been slow going on Wall Street. The Dow Jones Industrial Average right now down by just over 100 points. Breaking news at townhall.com. The American Academy of Pediatrics is blaming the Trump administration for lower vaccination rates.
6: Federal data says parents getting vaccine exemptions for their kindergartners is at an all-time high, and many exemptions are for non-medical reasons. In the 2025-2026 school year, 4.2% of kindergartners, about 155,000 kids, were exempted. The fourth consecutive year, exemptions have reached a new record. Dr. James Campbell of the American Academy of Pediatrics says there has been so much chaos and confusion in vaccination guidance recently.
0: That is correspondent Donna Warder. Firefighters from several countries are pitching in to help Belgium deal with a major wildfire burning there. The blaze is now moving close to Germany. It's already burned about 12 square miles and would appear to be growing. Despite cooler weather and rain, that blaze remains one of the biggest burning in Europe. You'll find more on these stories at townhall.com.
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8: And good afternoon, 92 degrees at 3:05. Thanks for joining us on this Tuesday afternoon. Charles Hamley is across the partition producing our program today. We have Kyle Nasheim in the Johnson Hyundai Traffic Center with traffic on the 8s. And coming up, we're going to have a discussion with our good friend Matt McCorkle about the latest developments going on in Iran. And President Trump says that the United States has no planned talks with Iran, but insists the Strait of Hormuz remains open despite all evidence to the contrary. This comes after a reported strike on a ship exiting the waterway, and as Iran and Oman say they are close to a deal to reopen the waterway. We'll talk to Matt McCorkle coming up today at 3:20, and we'll talk to our good friend Bob Orr coming up today at 3:40. Right now it is 3:05 and time for a look at local headlines. Moore County Commissioners faced a packed meeting on Monday night over public concerns dealing with the use of automated license plate readers. The meeting abruptly ended after tensions rose between people concerned about privacy and law enforcement officials defending the cameras as a tool for solving crime. Ellis Domenich, who runs the Deflock Moore County Facebook page, tells WREL,
9: "We've got over 350 members now. We're trying to get our commissioners to vote to remove the cameras."
8: Before the meeting ended, leaders encouraged residents who wanted to formally voice their concerns to sign up to speak during the county commissioner's regular meeting on Tuesday. Newly published UNC-led research found the ticks that most commonly spread Lyme disease are gaining ground in North Carolina. Researchers found infection rates in western North Carolina comparable to those seen in parts of the Northeast. UNC infectious disease specialist Dr. Ross Boyce, the lead researcher, tells WREL,
10: "Lyme disease, unlike some of the other tick-borne diseases, it does take the tick a while to actually transmit the bacteria. If you find a tick pretty quickly and get it off, you're probably safe."
8: Rising disease prevalence has prompted 10 western North Carolina counties to now recommend a single dose of antibiotics within 72 hours of spotting a tick on you. In the latest development in the proposed strategic combination of Wake Med with Charlotte-based Atrium Healthcare, county commissioners heard from a number of residents for and against the plan on Monday. David Middleton with the Community Care Clinic in the Triad says Atrium has been a strong partner.
11: "I've seen firsthand Atrium Health's commitment to working alongside organizations like ours to expand access to care and improve health outcomes. Those partnerships don't just connect people with health care. They strengthen families, improve quality of life, and build healthier communities."
8: Aaron Dom with the Triangle Center Legal Counsel says Atrium does not have a great reputation.
12: "Atrium and its parent company, Advocate, have proven to be low-road employers that seek to minimize worker input and maximize corporate profits."
8: Right now, 3:08, and time for a look at traffic. From the Johnson Hyundai Traffic Center, here is Kyle Nasheim.
13: Good Tuesday afternoon. Looking at some slowdowns on 440 eastbound. Got some road work going on. Left lane is blocked as you're approaching the Six Forks Road exit, causing a 5-minute delay. That delay starting all the way back at Glenwood Avenue. 540 going at the posted speed limit. Had an accident on the shoulder just past Leesville Road, but that has left the shoulder. All lanes are now open. 40 eastbound from Durham through to airport exits. You are getting your destination on time. A little bit of slowdown on in Apex. This is on US 1 South. A 2 to 3 minute delay as you are approaching the East William Street exit. Looks like we have a reported accident at the East William Street exit on East William Street heading towards Holly Springs. Make sure you give them first responders enough room to operate. Over in Johnston County, 40 eastbound, you're going at the posted speed limit all the way down towards Benson and I-95. No delays heading towards Zeblin and the North Arundel Avenue exit. You are getting your destination on time. 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That's the latest for the Johnson Hyundai Traffic Center.
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20: A hot rest of the week ahead in your WPTF forecast. Overnight low 73, mostly sunny on Wednesday, high at 95. 96, 30% chance of showers Thursday. And then the rain moves in on Friday, high 91. And rain Saturday, high 87.
8: Right now, 94 degrees here on the WPTF Afternoon News. The heat index right now is at 100. Well, we had high school football scheduled for Friday, but you don't have a true high school football sports season until rain interrupts and intercedes and leads to the moving of a game. And that is what we have coming up here this week. And this is common because coaches, for good reason, are quite sensitive about rain disrupting a lot of the fields locally, because these football fields, that's not the only sport in many cases that these teams play on. There are sometimes four, even five different sports that have games on various fields. And our first broadcast of the year for high school football will take place. It will take place on Thursday, and it's going to be a good one. Garner versus Millbrook was going to be a Friday night game. Instead, it will be Thursday night, so we'll have that for you. Chris Hooks with the play-by-play call. 7 o'clock will be the airtime right here on WPTF. Should be a very interesting matchup. Wake County is a crowded area. It's growing more crowded by the day, I don't need to tell you, but these are two of the great traditional names in high school football that go back a long ways, and the Trojans and the Wildcats will meet up here, but it will be on a Thursday night, because that change, by the way, was announced today because of anticipated weather, inclement weather coming up on Friday. Associated Press correspondent Lisa Dwyer reports on a Penn State fraternity in deep water for making pledges participate in a drug trafficking scheme.
21: 14 people have been charged in connection with a drug ring at Penn State. The group allegedly ran the operation out of two off-campus fraternity houses, described by authorities as an upper-level trafficking organization for the area. The drug ring reportedly operated in 2023 and 2024 using fraternity pledges to cut and package cocaine. Four people face serious charges. Delta Upsilon has been placed on interim suspension by Penn State. The other fraternity, Sigma Chi, is not recognized by the university and not subject to its oversight. I'm Lisa Dwyer.
8: AP correspondent Karen Shamus reports that Russia summoned Japan's ambassador over Japan's criticism to President Putin's visit to disputed islands.
3: Russia has summoned Japan's ambassador following Russia's Russian President Vladimir Putin's visit to the disputed Kuril Islands. Putin's trip last week to the Moscow-controlled Pacific archipelago that is claimed by both countries led to criticism by Japan's government. Japanese Prime Minister Sanae Takaichi said Putin's trip, his first to the islands, was incompatible with the Japanese position on the Northern Territories and called it absolutely unacceptable. Moscow summoned Japan's ambassador to Russia to protest the criticism. Putin visited Iturup, one of the four southernmost islands of the chain, which Japan calls the Northern Territories. The Soviet Union took them from Japan in the final days of World War II, and the dispute kept the countries from signing a peace treaty, formally ending their hostilities. I'm Karen Chemas.
8: AP correspondent Marcela Sanchez reports on a lawsuit Disney has filed against the FCC.
1: Disney is suing the Trump administration's Federal Communications Commission, alleging a violation of its First Amendment rights. In April, the FCC launched an early review of eight ABC local broadcast licenses, well before they were set to expire. The FCC review also came during an ongoing fight with late-night host Jimmy Kimmel over a joke that offended President Trump. Tuesday's lawsuit comes after FCC Chairman Brendan Carr recently defended the agency's actions against ABC, saying broadcasters have a duty to operate in the public interest. Marcela Sanchez, Washington.
8: AP correspondent Kelvin Chan reports that Meta is back in court in a pivotal multi-state trial that accuses the social media giant of using programs that harm children.
2: Social media company Meta is going to court again in another big trial involving child safety in a U.S. federal court in Oakland, California. Four states, including California, Colorado, Kentucky, and New Jersey, are seeking financial damages and want changes to how the company operates Facebook and Instagram. The states accuse Meta of harming youth mental health by deliberately designing features to get kids addicted to its platforms. They also say Meta breaks federal law by routinely collecting data on children under 13 without parental consent. The trial is expected to last 6 to 8 weeks, and CEO Mark Zuckerberg is expected to testify. Meta says it has a strong case of protecting teens, but this is the latest case in a flood of lawsuits targeting Meta and other social media companies over child protection. Earlier this month, a New Mexico court ordered Meta to pay $560 million to address harms to young people as part of a trial there.
8: AP correspondent Ben Thomas reports that Hawaii is recovering from Tropical Storm Layla.
22: Lala never made landfall, but even as it weakened from a hurricane to a tropical storm, it lashed Hawaii with intense rainfall and flash flooding from Honolulu to the Big Island, where communities in the southern end were cut off from communication and roads blocked by debris. Officials announced one fatality, a 90-year-old woman found dead in Na'alehu. Hawaiian Electric said more than 100,000 customers were without power as of Monday afternoon, after Lala's winds took down trees, utility poles, and transmission towers. I'm Ben Thomas.
8: A judge has

0: is wrapping up on 440 eastbound, approaching Six Forks Road. A 5 to 6 minute delay starting at the Ridge Road exit. 540 going at the posted speed limit. A little bit of slowdown over on inbound Capitol Boulevard as you're approaching 540, and about 3 to 5 minutes to your delay trip starting at the Durant Road exit. Also, no slowdowns on 40 eastbound from Durham through the airport exits all the way towards Wade Avenue. But we have some slowdowns over in Apex. It got an accident on the Highway 55 East William Street overpass. This is outbound, leaving Apex right now. Right lane is blocked. A 5 minute delay started at Apex Peakway, which is causing some slowdowns on US 1 South. A 2 to 3 minute delay as drivers are trying to get onto East William Street with only one lane of traffic. Over in Johnston County, no slowdowns on 40 eastbound all the way down towards Benson and I-95. And we're looking at no slowdowns if you're heading towards North Rindle Avenue over in Zebulon. That's the latest from the Johnson Hyundai Traffic Center.
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7: President Trump says the United States has no planned talks with Iran, but insists the Strait of Hormuz remains open. It comes after a reported strike on a ship exiting the waterway, and as Iran and Oman say, they are close to a deal to reopen the waterway. Matt McCorkle is with the Duke University Sanford School of Public Policy, and he joins us now. Matt, how are you?
8: Good, Jeff.
7: Well, now the amount of countries that have been impacted by this war, you might think it's three, but when you count in supplies that have been given out to these countries, it's actually now closer to 30 countries involved. Are you concerned that this could become more global as this drags on?
8: Yes. There seems no end. There seems no exit. Just a horrible quagmire we're in. And given what's going on with Trump now talking about North Korea again, there's a whole new feel, I think, to this, which is of American weakness. It's very concerning.
7: Yeah. Another thing that comes into this is how the conflict with Russia and Ukraine and the supplies that they use are now starting to mingle with the Iran-Israel-U.S. war, because –

0: But Iran used, I mean, the drones that they used, I mean, they sent back to Russia to use in their war, and they perfected it, and now they're sending back to Iran, and they're firing those drones at American soldiers.
1: Yeah, the era of drone warfare could totally change the equations. You know, the United States is still built on these attacks on these big naval carriers, big weapons, and the drones are making smaller countries be able to, Ukraine to repel Soviet Union, and for Iran, even though their military may be decimated in some ways, still make them very threatening to their Middle East, to our Middle East allies. So it's a whole new ballgame, and you just don't get the sense that President Trump is keeping up with that or is aware.
0: And not only that, but now it's clear that the amount of missile blockers that America once had, it's gone down drastically since this war started, to where they're now having to pretty much pick and choose which missiles we can block. And I think that speaks echoes about how, or speaks volumes about how prepared we were for this war, because it shows that we weren't prepared if we didn't have the right amount of missile blockers on hand.
1: Right. We weren't prepared. I mean, again, it's every president who decided, before Trump decided not to go to war, knew that the Straits of Hormuz would be closed, that our bases like the one in Bahrain would be decimated, thus making our naval carriers like the Lincoln vulnerable. And we went ahead, and I think history is going to look upon this as a big moment in American history.
0: What did President Trump's statements regarding Kim Jong-un the other day in North Korea, as we know so much of what Donald Trump bases his policy around is his own personal relationship with various leaders. How much standing did that do to America's reputation, good or bad, to the rest of the world?
1: Just another symbol of what's already happening. You know, when Trump did this in his first term, he was big and brash, the new kid on the block, trying to do things differently. Now, doing this, especially given the situation in Asia and given the situation of how vulnerable Taiwan could be, it sends, I think, a horrible signal.
0: And is it done primarily to pressure South Korea over trade, do you think?
1: Yes. It seems like it's Trump personalizing everything. And, again, kind of thinking that this is a real estate negotiation rather than understanding the multi-layered nature of public diplomacy. And so it is scary.
0: Yeah. And Donald Trump did promise he would solve the North Korean nuclear crisis in his first term. He wound up walking away from that. Kim Jong-un now has about 60 warheads, and I wonder if he's going to follow a similar path, as he tends to do in whatever he's trying to do with this situation in North Korea.
1: Yeah. No, as I understand it, the North Korean situation has fundamentally stabilized, thanks to Russia in many cases, in many respects. And so I think it's very concerning. And I don't think President Trump understands the difference.
0: Matt McCorkle, Sanford School of Public Policy, Duke University, foreign relations expert. Thank you so much, Matt, for joining us here today. We appreciate your time. Take care.
1: Thanks.
0: Thank you. It is 3:27 here on the WPTF Afternoon News. Coming up, we'll talk to Bob Orr a little bit later on. At 3:40, he'll join us. It was ruled earlier today that a Superior Court judge will not force former Governor Roy Cooper to offer sworn testimony in a lawsuit brought by North Carolina bar owners. This stems from the COVID pandemic from back in 2020. We'll talk to Bob Orr about that at 3:40. Right now, 3:28, time for a look at traffic from the Johnson Hyundai Traffic Center. Here is Kyle Nashheim.
2: Still looking at some mostly calm conditions around the triangle. Still see some slowdowns, however, on 440 eastbound. A 10-minute delay. Got some road work going on from Wade Avenue as you're approaching the Six Forks Road exit. Also seeing some slowdowns around the airport exits on 40 eastbound. A 5-minute delay started at Airport Boulevard all the way towards North Harrison Avenue. Accident in Apex. This is on outbound East William Street heading towards Holly Springs. Right lane is blocked at the U.S. 1 over pass, causing a 5-minute delay. This is also causing some slowdowns from U.S. 1 South onto East William Street of at least 2 to 3 minutes. Also over in the Bull City, 885 southbound, a 5-minute ride coming off of the Durham Freeway as you're heading towards Ellis Road. A little bit of slowdown if you're exiting 885 onto 40 eastbound. We're looking at a 2 to 3 minute delay. But once you get on 40 eastbound, you are going at the posted speed limit heading towards the 540 exit. If you're headed towards Orange County, 40 west, 85 south, getting you to your destination on time. No slowdowns heading towards Zeblin on 64 east all the way towards the 264 split. And in Johnston County, you are getting your destination on time on 40 east all the way down towards Benson and I-95. That's the latest from the Johnson Hyundai Traffic Center.
0: We're expecting clear skies tonight with a low of 73. Sunny on Wednesday and a high of 95. On Wednesday night, clear skies, low of 74. Chance of showers and thunderstorms on Thursday. It'll be mostly sunny and hot, high all the way up to 98. And a chance of showers and thunderstorms for Thursday night, mostly cloudy with a low of 73. Showers likely for Friday, possibly a thunderstorm that has already wreaked havoc on the schedule for the opening night of high school football. We'll tell you more about that a little bit later on. But it will be partly sunny during the day on Friday with a high of 91 and rainy on Friday night, low of 71. Right now, it is 94. 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
3: NCN News, I'm Bruce Farrell. President Trump says the U.S. has no planned talks with Iran, but insists the Strait of Hormuz remains open. This comes after a reported strike on a ship exiting the waterway as Iran and Oman say they are close to a deal to reopen the waterway. The president threatening to bomb Oman earlier this week. Elaine Carroll reports opening arguments are underway in Meta's federal trial over child safety, a case expected to last 6 to 8 weeks.
4: Attorneys general from California, Colorado, Kentucky, and New Jersey are seeking extensive financial damages, plus changes to how the company operates Facebook and Instagram. 29 states sued the tech giant in 2023 over child safety and privacy. The other 25 will go to trial later. The company also faces lawsuits in state courts. Meta said in a statement that it believes it has a strong case.
3: North Carolina health leaders continuing to ask parents to make sure their kids are up to date on their shots as they head back to the classroom. This comes as President Trump signed an executive order that recommends reducing the number of required vaccines for kids from 18 to 11. Novant Health pediatrician Dr. Catherine Olmsted telling WSOC.
5: We still encourage parents to follow the schedule that they have been following.
3: It would also split up the MMR vaccine into separate shots for measles and mumps. Governor Josh Stein vetoing a bill changing election rules for the midterm election, which is less than 3 months away. During an event at the governor's mansion, the governor said changes would make it harder to vote and easier to challenge votes.
6: If you are lawfully registered, show your ID and vote early, some sore loser could still try to throw it out after the election is over. Your leaders should respect your vote, not restrict it.
3: Thousands are still displaced on Indonesia's Flores Island 3 days after a magnitude 7.7 earthquake killed at least 70. You're listening to NCN News. ABC filing a lawsuit against the Trump administration's FCC, alleging violations of its First Amendment rights. The lawsuit was a sharp escalation of the network's battle against what it sees as the administration's efforts to police its content. The FCC launching a review in April of 8 ABC local broadcast licenses, including one in Durham, well before they expire. The order came after a joke by ABC late night host Jimmy Kimmel infuriated the president. Dozens of people raising concerns about Flock license plate reader cameras during a new Hanover County Commissioners meeting. Commissioner Rob Zappel.
7: I don't believe that any of us were aware of what the contract had to say, and certainly what has happened with the cameras that are here. You've brought light, you've brought life to that with your testimony today and the words you've said.
3: None of the speakers at the meeting spoke in favor of the Flock camera program or how the cameras are currently being used. Ben Thomas reports Hawaii is recovering from Tropical Storm Lala.
8: Lala never made landfall, but even as it weakened from a hurricane to a tropical storm, it lashed Hawaii with intense rainfall and flash flooding from Honolulu to the Big Island, where communities in the southern end were cut off from communication and roads blocked by debris. Officials announced one fatality, a 90-year-old woman found dead in Na'alehu. Hawaiian Electric said more than 100,000 customers were without power as of Monday afternoon after Lala's winds took down trees, utility poles, and transmission towers. I'm Ben Thomas.
3: Madonna leads the 2026 MTV Video Music Award nominations. The network announced those nominations. The pop icon with 19 competitive MTV VMA wins to her name. She also won the coveted Video Vanguard Award in 1986. She was the first solo female artist to win it. She is up for 11 awards at this year's ceremony. Bruce Farrell, NCN News.
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0: There was so much hype around this movie, particularly online in 2006. Snakes on a Plane with Samuel L. Jackson and lots of other folks made its debut in theaters in 2006. This got such a big buildup online simply because of the movie poster itself that fans began submitting their own lines for the film. And online enthusiasm became so intense during the production of this film that filmmakers actually incorporated additional material requested by fans as they were shooting it, including Samuel L. Jackson's famous line that's in the midst of the film. But in actuality, the film, it did debut at number one in the box office, but it was certainly not the 100, or I guess nowadays it'd be more like $300 million blockbuster that a lot of people anticipated that it would be. In fact, they wanted to change the name at one point in time. Samuel L. Jackson threatened to walk away from it, saying, no, you have to keep the title of this film, Snakes on a Plane. There could be no other title.
18: That's one of the things I miss about cable is finding this movie and seeing how they censor his famous line. Because they always come up, I mean, there's stuff you can use, but they come up with the most out of left field stuff for it, like monkey, yes, funky, all this kind of different stuff.
0: Yeah, the movie that really was most notorious about that was Raging Bull, because there was a certain part in that line in that movie where you could not, Robert De Niro says something that you just couldn't bleep out, but they had to find a way to do it, and they did it the most ridiculous way possible. But, yeah, it's one of those weird things. All right, 3:38, time for a look at traffic from the Johnson Hyundai Traffic Center. Here is Kyle Nash.
2: Still looking at some slowdowns over on 440 eastbound, starting at Wade Avenue. About a 5-minute delay as you're approaching Six Forks Road. Still looking at this accident over in Apex. This is on outbound east William Street. Right lane is blocked on the US 1 overpass, causing a 5-minute delay from Apex Peakway. Once you pass the incident, you're back up to the posted speed limit. Over in Apex, we got accident in the work zone, US 64 West. A 5-minute delay. Right lane is blocked at Jenks Road. With delay starting at the 540 interchange. 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That's the latest from the Johnson Hyundai Traffic Center.
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0: A Superior Court judge will not force former Governor Roy Cooper to provide sworn testimony in a lawsuit brought against the governor's office by dozens of North Carolina bar owners. That ruling was made on Monday. The case originally filed by the North Carolina Bar and Tavern Association at the height of the COVID-19 pandemic in 2020. It is now back before a trial judge. Bob Orr is a former North Carolina Associate Supreme Court Justice and an attorney, and he joins us now. Bob, how are you?
21: I'm good, Jeff. Great to talk with
0: you. Good to talk to you. So do you think this ruling was purely political?
21: Well, I am one of the lawyers representing the plaintiffs, and I'll let your listeners draw their own conclusions, but the Attorney General's office representing the governor's office, Governor Stein, in his official capacity, have done absolutely everything possible to keep us from getting answers from Roy Cooper about why he made the decision in Executive Order 141 to let every single business entity in the state that serve alcohol open, but then closed every single one of our businesses. And This case has already been to the Supreme Court. They sent it back. They said we had stated a claim for a constitutional violation of our client's rights, and that what we had to determine was whether Cooper's decision was reasonable. And there's only one person in the world who can give testimony as to the basis for that decision, and that's Roy Cooper. In the Attorney General's office and the defendant governor's office are throwing up every conceivable roadblock available to keep Roy Cooper from having to answer the question. So you make the draw the conclusion.
0: Without the information that you're seeking from Governor Cooper, and to a certain extent Governor Stein, where does that leave the bar owners?
21: Well, they have required us to proceed with interrogatories. Those are questions to the defendant, Governor Stein, who had, as I understand it, absolutely nothing to do with the decision that Governor Cooper made. And they've said that we would not be allowed to ask those questions to Governor Cooper. So we're in essence running around in circles trying to figure out what evidence there is that Governor Cooper relied on, and yet we can't talk to him and only can ask questions of people who weren't involved in the decision making. So it is an extraordinarily frustrating situation. And these are a number of well over 30 small businesses around the state who are completely shut down. These individuals, in some instances, lost their businesses completely. They've run up huge credit card debits trying to stay afloat. Until they were ultimately a year later allowed to reopen. And of course, the frustration for the business owners is that every other entity, restaurants, breweries, wineries, country clubs, you name it, they were allowed to be open and to sell alcohol, but our businesses, which have the primary function of serving alcohol, were shut down completely. And it just a lot of enormous frustration. This has gone on 6 years, and, you know, with the way the case is proceeding, who knows how much longer it will be before any of these people get some resolution.
0: Where does Dr. Mandy Cohen stand in the midst of all this?
21: Well, we issued a subpoena to depose her, since she was the head of Health and Human Services and sort of the primary scientific expert advising the governor. They also have refused to let us depose Dr. Cohen or to send interrogatories to her. And so we are stymied once again in trying to get the necessary evidence that the North Carolina Supreme Court said we needed to get in order to determine whether our client's rights, constitutional rights, were violated, the right to earn a living. And it's a fundamental right, and they've been denied it, but yet at every attempt by us to get the necessary information, the Attorney General's office and the Governor's office are blocking us every single step of the way.
0: Do you expect that blockage to continue here, and how long could this draw out?
21: I mean, it could be drawn out interminably, in that, you know, the judge said, well, let's see what kind of answers come back from the interrogatories to Governor Stein. Well, we have no expectation that Governor Stein will provide us with any substantive information about how Roy Cooper made the decision. And so that'll be 60 days down the road. And then, you know, we've got to go back and maybe try and convince the judge to let us take Roy Cooper's deposition, Mandy Cohen's deposition. But, you know, Cooper may be elected to the Senate, and there'll be a whole nother round of excuses about, you know, why he's unavailable or why we shouldn't be able to take his deposition.
0: Bob Hoare, is right on top of this case. Again, he is a plaintiff for, or rather an attorney for the plaintiffs in this case. Bob, thank you so much for joining us here today. We appreciate it. Take care.
21: Yeah, thanks, Jeff. Appreciate it.
0: Thank you. It is 3:48. Time for a look at traffic from the Johnson Hyundai Traffic Center. Here is Kyle Nashon.
2: Got some good news over in Apex. All lanes are now open on outbound East William Street, leaving Apex, heading towards Holly Springs. Still looking at about a five-minute delay from Apex Peakway. Got some road work going on just past US 1 that's causing some slowdowns as you're heading towards the 55 bypass. Got an accident in the work zone on US 64 westbound. A five-minute delay. Looks like it's in the clearing stages as you're approaching the Jinx Road intersection. Delays starting all the way back at the 540 interchange. Also looking at some delays over on 440 eastbound. A five-minute delay starting at Ridge Road all the way towards the Six Forks Road exit. 540, you are going at the posted speed limit. In South Raleigh, 40 eastbound, got some delays of at least 6 minutes. As starting at Carytown Boulevard, once you pass Gorman Street, you're back up to the posted speed limit. Over into Bull City, 885 south, we're looking at a five-minute delay coming off the Durham Freeway, heading towards I-40. That's the latest from the Johnson Hyundai Traffic Center.
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25: A hot rest of the week ahead in your WPTF forecast. Overnight low 73, mostly sunny on Wednesday, high 95. 96, 30% chance of showers Thursday. And then the rain moves in on Friday, high 91. And rain Saturday, high 87.
0: Right now, 94 degrees. We have some sad news we'll pass along to you in just a moment. Don't mean to be cryptic about that, but regardless, it is 3:51. NCN Sports, I'm Jeff Hamlin. It's been nearly 4 months since North Carolina men's basketball coach Michael Malone took the reins in Chapel Hill. In an interview with CBS Sports today, Malone says it's been chaos since he accepted the job. After 25 years in the NBA and winning a world championship, Malone admits he did not envision himself coaching in college. He even turned down the Carolina job 3 times. So why did he change his mind? Malone says a bigger reason why, Roy Williams.
26: I was going to stay in the NBA and continue my NBA journey. And I had a couple of great conversations with Hall of Famer coach Roy Williams. And I had just met him. I just got to know him, but I feel like I've known him for years.
0: Duke football preparing for its season opener against Tulane September 5th. The Blue Devils won the ACC championship last year, but they're looking to improve defensively. Head coach Manny Diaz, during a Zoom conference today, says his team had problems defending the pass last year.
27: If you compare 24 to 25, and how significant that change was, well, then there's no reason why we have to be burdened by what we did in 25 and 26. It's a new year.
0: The American Legion World Series Championship game set for tonight at Keter Stadium in Shelby, Portland, Oregon will face Lincoln, Nebraska. Portland is playing for its first world championship since 1969. There has not been an American Legion champion from the state of Nebraska since 1939. Charlotte native Nate Lynn has signed with the New York Jets. Lynn, a linebacker who played at Vance High School in Charlotte, was waived by the Tennessee Titans in April. Virginia men's basketball coach Ryan Odom, a native of Durham, has agreed to a contract extension. That's according to CBS Sports. The new deal extends his contract to the 2031-32 season. In his first year in Charlottesville last year, Odom led Virginia to a 30-win season and the second round of the NCAA tournament. 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
3: Word coming out today that Frank Beard, the drummer for ZZ Top, has passed away. Frank Beard was the drummer for ZZ Top for 56 years. He passed away in hospice care at his home and ranch in Richmond, Texas, with family members at his side. Recently, ZZ Top had some dates with Cheap Trick canceled, and it was Beard, Dusty Hill, and the lead singer of the group and guitarist Billy Gibbons that made up what they call the Little Old Band from Texas. And in the mid-70s, it was Tres Hombres that really put ZZ Top on the map. That was the album that had LaGrange on it, and not long after that, they started opening for the Rolling Stones. There's an excellent documentary about ZZ Top on Netflix done by a group called Banger Films out of Canada that followed them around and just talked about what they had been. And in fact, Frank Beard, he had some problems with his wrist in recent years, but he was born in 1949 in Frankston, Texas. He was raised in Irving, Texas, the home of where the Dallas Cowboys Texas Stadium was, and he attended Irving High School. He was inspired by the Beatles and then got a set of drums and soon met Dusty Hill, and that's where ZZ Top all started. And they went on a tour called Texas Worldwide right about the time they released the Tejas album, and that was when they truly became their first recording. That was their first headlining tour, and that's when they became just icons. And then you wouldn't think three guys that looked as average as ZZ Top would make it big in the video age, and yet there may not have been a band aside from Duran Duran that benefited more from the MTV age than ZZ Top, because it was just remarkable how the Beards and their overall persona helped them. And then that led to their biggest commercial success. Eliminator came out, and that one featured Give Me All Your Lovin' and Sharp Dressed Men, some classic videos. Of course, Legs was a classic video as well. And then Afterburner came after that. And they just kept touring. They kept going for years and years. Now, they were three men in that group. Not even Rush, as long as they lasted, they had one lineup change. They did have John Rutsey leave the group at the end of 1973, and Neil Peart joined around 1974. So ZZ Top went decades without one lineup change, and now there's only one original member left now that Dusty Hill, who passed away a few years back. I think we just crossed the anniversary of his death, and now confirmed today that Frank Beard, who was the only member of the group without a beard, named Frank Beard, passed away today, officially yesterday, actually, at his home in Texas. So ZZ Top still out touring, as I mentioned, and basically now it's just going to be Billy Gibbons, who is ZZ Top. And boy, you think back to all the albums that ZZ Top put out, even some stuff in the 90s I was enjoying from them. The Antenna album is one of the more underrated ones, and Fuego is another underrated one. Rhythmine, very strong as well. Of course, you can't go wrong with that 70s material as well, with stuff like Tejas, which was much more of a mellow album. And of course, my favorite one is Tres Hombres, which has Jesus Just Left Chicago and Waiting on the Bus, and so many other great ones as well. So Frank Beard won't be forgotten. He has passed away. It is 3:57. Coming up, we'll have more here on the WPTF Afternoon News, as we're going to be joined by the chair of the North Carolina Democratic Party coming up a little bit later on. And Anderson Clayton is going to join us at 4:20, and Jada B. Smith is going to join us at 4:40 today. Jada is out of Minnesota, but she was raised here in Raleigh and leads the Children Theater Company in Minneapolis, Minnesota. We'll talk to her at 4:40 today. Right now, it is 3:58. Time for a look at traffic from the Johnson Hyundai Traffic Center. Here is Kyle Nashon.
2: Still looking at some slowdowns on 440 eastbound, starting at Wade Avenue, heading towards Six Forks Road. Got some road work going on, a 7-minute delay. Once you pass Six Forks Road, you're back up to the posted speed limit. 540 eastbound going at the posted speed limit all the way through towards Capitol Boulevard. Over in the around the airport exits, we're looking at a 5-minute delay on 40 east, starting at Airport Boulevard as you're approaching North Harrison Avenue. In South Raleigh, 40 eastbound, a 5-minute delay from Carytown Boulevard all the way towards Gorman Street. In Cary, US 1 South, we're looking at a 5-minute delay from the Tryon Road US 64 exit all the way down towards East William Street, and still looking at some slowdowns on East William Street, leaving Apex, heading towards Holly Springs, an 8-minute delay as you're approaching the 55 bypass. Accident in the clearing stages on 64 westbound. Looks like all lanes have reopened, but you're still looking at a 2 to 3 minute delay starting at the 540 Toll Road interchange. Heading over towards the Bull City 885, we're looking at delays in both directions, barely getting above 30 miles an hour, adding at least 5 to 6 minutes to your commute, whether you're heading towards downtown Durham or heading towards I-40. And some slowdowns heading towards Chapel Hill on 15501 South. We're looking at a 5-minute delay from the I-40 interchange all the way towards Estes Drive. That's the latest from the Johnson Hyundai Traffic Center.
3: Clear skies tonight with a low of 73, sunny on Wednesday, high of 95. Right now it is 93. Stay with us as the news continues. 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
6: News this hour at Town Hall. I'm Bob Agnew in Washington. Three states holding primaries today. Correspondent Laura Winters takes a look at an interesting race involving two Republicans in Alaska.
7: In Alaska, two guys with the same name, Senator Dan Sullivan, middle initial S, running for a third term, up against retired teacher Dan Sullivan, middle initial J. President Trump weighing in on all this and saying on his Truth Social page, Alaska, be careful. Vote for the real Dan Sullivan today. Through me, he's brought hundreds of billions of dollars back to your state. The Democrats know how good he is and have put up an imposter of the same name. Vote for the incumbent senator. Don't let these fraudsters get away with this hoax.
6: That is correspondent Laura Winters reporting. Republican redistricting is shaping Florida's primary today. More on that from correspondent Bernie Bennett.
8: Responding to President Donald Trump's desire to have a better shot at defending the Republican majority in Congress, Governor Ron DeSantis eagerly pushed to redraw Florida's congressional districts. It yielded a round of political dominoes in South Florida. Broward County, the most left-leaning in the state, is down to one presumably Democratic district. It's plurality black. But Debbie Wasserman Schultz, who doesn't live in the district, is the favorite as the lone white candidate in District 20. Wasserman Schultz and Jared Moskowitz live in a redrawn District 22 that now reaches the more conservative Gulf Coast. Bernie Bennett reporting.
6: Meta is back in court, accused of using programs that harm children.
9: The state's accused Meta of harming youth mental health by deliberately designing features to get kids addicted to its platforms. They also say Meta breaks federal law by routinely collecting data on children under 13 without parental consent.
6: That is Kelvin Chan, reporting. Attorneys general from California, Colorado, Kentucky, and New Jersey seeking a financial penalty that could, in theory, cost the company as much as $1.4 trillion. More of these stories from townhall.com.
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6: President Trump is blaming the media for stoking up stories about poor conditions on the USS Abraham Lincoln aircraft carriers. He says they're simply false. We get more details from correspondent Julie Walker.
11: The aircraft carrier has been the subject of escalating concern over mental health and supply issues for American sailors enduring a record-setting uninterrupted time at sea of more than 240 days. Trump calls the reports fake news.
13: And an admiral came up to see me over the weekend, and it was at a big group, and he happened to be an admiral retired. He said, I've been on ships that are out there much longer than that, sir, and I know people on the Lincoln. They say it's beautifully maintained and beautifully taken care of.
11: The Lincoln arrived in the Middle East in January and has been supporting the U.S. war against Iran, including the blockade on Iranian ports. I'm Julie Walker.
6: You'll find breaking news and analysis at townhall.com. Germany is cracking down on the lucrative, deadly business of human smuggling.
16: In Germany, the facilitation of people smuggling wasn't technically illegal to countries like the UK that lie outside of the EU's zone of free movement. Berlin agreed to tighten the law after our BBC investigation exposed how West Germany's used by gangs to store small boats' equipment before it's rushed to northern France.
6: It's the BBC's Jessica Parker. The British military, meanwhile, says a ship has been attacked in the Strait of Hormuz.
17: A ship has been hit by a projectile while sailing out of the Strait of Hormuz. There was no immediate claim of responsibility for the Tuesday morning attack, reported by the British military's UK Maritime Trade Operations Centre. I'm Karen Chemas.
6: On Wall Street, it was a tough session all day long. At the closing bell, the Dow was down by 93 points, NASDAQ off by 520. You'll find more of these stories at townhall.com.
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0: Welcome back to our second hour. Right now it is 4:05 and 95 degrees. Charles Hadley across the partition producing our program. We have Kyle Nasheim in the Johnson Hyundai Traffic Center with traffic on the 8s. Looking at local headlines, a new federal report shows a number of parents are opting out of school vaccinations, and the numbers are rising. 4.2% of children are now exempt from vaccine requirements. That is up from 3.6% the previous year. That's the fourth straight year of rising exemption rates. NC State Professor Larry Greenblatt tells ABC 11 it's important to get kids vaccinated.
18: Vaccines are a really fundamental way that we keep kids healthy and keep them from getting dangerous infectious diseases.
0: In North Carolina, if a child doesn't have the required vaccine within the first day of school, they will not be allowed to attend school unless they receive the required vaccine, but there are religious exceptions. Governor Josh Stein has vetoed a bill that changes election rules for the midterm election, which is less than 3 months away. During an event at the governor's mansion, Stein said the changes would make it harder to vote and easier to challenge votes.
19: If you are lawfully registered, show your ID and vote early, some sore loser could still try to throw it out after the election is over. Your leaders should respect your vote, not restricted.
0: Earlier in the day, Stein also vetoed a bill that would allow the state Supreme Court justice to suspend judges without pay. Newly published UNC-led research found the ticks that most commonly spread Lyme disease are gaining ground in North Carolina. Researchers found infection rates in western North Carolina comparable to those seen in parts of the Northeast. UNC infectious disease specialist Dr. Ross Boyce, the lead researcher, tells WREL,
20: "We really wanted to get in and try to verify what residents had been experiencing."
0: The rising disease prevalence has prompted 10 western North Carolina counties to now recommend a single dose of antibiotics within 72 hours. It is 4:07 here on the WPTF Afternoon News.
1: 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I'm Bruce Farrell. The Dow down 116 today to 53,343. S&P off by 53 to 7,691. And the NASDAQ losing 355 to 26,289. NC State University and Gaston College's Kimbrell campus in Belmont will lead a Department of Defense initiative aimed at improving production and performance of textiles used by the military. UNC Health rebranding its strategic investment unit as UNC Health Ventures. It was known as Rex Health Ventures. The business was started in 2012 with $10 million and now has reached $125 million of assets under management following about 30 investments in healthcare companies. Wolfspeed Chief Technology Officer Elif Balkas left the Durham Semiconductor Company July 31st after about 16 years. The departure coming as Wolfspeed continues its post-bankruptcy transition. Recapping the markets, the Dow down 0.22%, the S&P off by 0.69%, and the NASDAQ off by about 1.3%. That's the Closing Bell Report, powered by Raleigh Wealth Solutions, home of Raleigh's retirement coach. Tune in every Sunday at 1 on WPTF.
3: Right now, 4:08, time for a look at traffic. From the Johnson Hyundai Traffic Center, here is Kyle Nashheim.
2: Still looking at some slowdowns across the triangle. 440 eastbound started at Wade Avenue. Looking at an 8-minute delay as you're approaching the Six Forks Road exit. 40 eastbound, this is in South Raleigh. Started at US 1, a 5-minute ride as you're approaching Lake Wheeler Road. A little bit of delay starting to form on 540 eastbound. This is around the Creedmoor Road exit. And about 2 to 3 minutes to your commute as you're approaching Six Forks Road. Over into Bull City, 885, barely getting above 25 miles an hour in both directions. Northbound giving you the biggest headache, barely getting above 20 miles an hour. Some slowdowns headed towards Chapel Hill on 15501 South. Starting at I-40, heading towards Estes Drive at about 5 minutes to your commute. 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That's the latest from the Johnson Hyundai Traffic Center.
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1: A hot rest of the week ahead in your WPTF forecast. Overnight low 73, mostly sunny on Wednesday, high 95, 96, 30% chance of showers Thursday, and then the rain moves in on Friday, high 91, and rain Saturday, high 87.
3: And right now it is 93 degrees here on the WPTF Afternoon News. In case you missed it, we will have high school football this week, but it will be on a Thursday, not a Friday. Our first broadcast of high school football will be on Thursday night because, as Bruce just mentioned there, there is the threat of rain in the forecast for Friday night. Showers are likely, possibly a thunderstorm. So that means that our game that we were going to bring you on a Friday between Garner and Millbrook will take place on Thursday night, and we'll have that broadcast starting at 7 o'clock. Chris Hooks will be aboard with the play-by-play. Should be a great game. Millbrook versus Garner, two traditional Wake County powers going at it, And we'll have that broadcast right here on WPTF. We hope you tune in, and all throughout the season for high school football. It's great that it's back here on WPTF after many years away. It's going to be back here, and we'll have all sorts of Wake County games of the week and extending down to Johnson County as well throughout the course of the season. Again, that will be Thursday night, not Friday, Thursday, the contest between Millbrook and Garner. Looking at national and international headlines for this afternoon, Associated Press correspondent Karen Shamus reports that OpenAI creates a new chatbot that they claim has better control for teens after many kids have been found to be using ChatGPT inappropriately.
17: OpenAI is launching a version of ChatGPT designed for teenagers. As the first generation to grow up with artificial intelligence, kids are already using it for schoolwork, questions about daily life, and even companionship. Last year, research from a watchdog group found that ChatGPT would tell 13-year-olds how to get drunk and high, and even instruct them on how to conceal eating disorders. OpenAI doesn't verify users' ages, but if someone is identified or identifies themselves as a minor, they are automatically placed into the teen version of the chatbot. The San Francisco-based company says ChatGPT for Teens, which launches on Tuesday, is tailored for kids aged 13 to 17, with what they say are stronger protections. I'm Karen Shamas.
3: Associated Press correspondent Ben Thomas reports that President Trump's latest threatened tariffs on Canadian goods are set to take effect at midnight.
7: Some $20 billion worth of Canadian products, from hockey sticks to tongue depressors, could be subject to 50% tariffs as of 12:01 a.m. Wednesday.
3: Police in Greenville, South Carolina, say an autopsy found no signs of trauma, but a Hollywood star's death remains under investigation. Ben Thomas has looked back at their life and career.
7: Actor Hayden Panettiere has died at age 36. Her prolific career began as a child in commercials and soap operas, and as a teen, her role as a superpowered cheerleader in Heroes propelled her to fame. I'm Ben Thomas.
3: Looking at other news, Associated Press correspondent Lisa Dreyer reports on a Penn State fraternity that's in deep water for making pledges participate in a drug trafficking scheme.
8: 14 people have been charged in connection with a drug ring at Penn State. The group allegedly ran the operation out of two off-campus fraternity houses, described by authorities as an upper-level trafficking organization for the area. The drug ring reportedly operated in 2023 and 2024, using fraternity pledges to cut and package cocaine. Four people face serious charges. Delta Upsilon has been placed on interim suspension by Penn State. The other fraternity, Sigma Chi, is not recognized by the university and not subject to its oversight. I'm Lisa Dwyer.
3: It is 4:15. The cleanup continues in Hawaii after Tropical Storm Lala caused flash flooding and damage throughout the area. In an interview, Jim Kelly, the Vice President of Communications and Government for Hawaiian Electric, says a decision has been made to have utility crews from California help out on Hawaii Island instead of on Maui Island.
9: Because of the work that needs to be done on Oahu, we made the call over the weekend. We're going to hold back our crews here and then put most of the crews from California to work on Hawaii Island.
3: AP correspondent Elaine Carroll reports opening arguments start later today in Meta's federal trial over child safety, a case that is expected to last 6 to 8 weeks.
10: Attorneys general from California, Colorado, Kentucky, and New Jersey are seeking extensive financial damages, plus changes to how the company operates Facebook and Instagram. 29 states sued the tech giant in 2023 over child safety and privacy. The other 25 will go to trial later. The company also faces lawsuits in state courts. Meta said in a statement that it believes it has a strong case.
3: AP correspondent Julie Walker reports that President Trump calls concerns about conditions on the USS Lincoln fake.
12: Over the years, we've had them out there much longer. I was at a group meeting and an admiral came up to see me over the weekend. He said, I've been on ships that are out there much longer than that, sir. And I know people on the Lincoln, they say it's beautifully maintained and beautifully taken care of.
3: AP correspondent Alexa Vega reports that U.S. stocks edge further from their record after oil prices have gone up.
5: I'm Alex Vega, and this is the AP Markets Report. U.S. stocks slipped further from their record heights on Wall Street after rising oil prices cranked up the pressure on inflation and financial markets. The S&P 500 fell 0.5% Monday, but remains near its all-time high set on Thursday. The Dow fell 272 points, or 0.5%, and the NASDAQ composite dropped 0.3%. The yield on the 10-year Treasury note rose to 4.73%. Wall Street is near records in large part because profits are booming for big U.S. companies. Still to come this week are earnings reports from big retailers, including Home Depot, Target, and Walmart. This is Alex Vega.
0: It is 4:17. In a moment, we're joined by Anderson Clayton, who is the North Carolina Democratic Party chair. Right now, a look at traffic from the Johnson Hyundai Traffic Center. Here is Kyle Nasheim.
2: Looking at slowdowns across the triangle, seeing delays on 440 eastbound, a 12-minute

0: in Holly Springs, 55 bypass, a 5-minute delay heading east towards South Main Street. Got some slowdowns over on US 1 South. This is in Apex around the old US 1 exit right now. An 8-minute delay as you're approaching the P Ridge Road exit. In the Bull City, 885, barely getting above 25 miles an hour in both directions. Some slowdowns heading towards Orange County and Hillsboro on 85 South. Add 5 minutes to your commute starting at the US 70 exit. And over in Johnston County, no slowdowns heading towards Benson and I-95. That's the latest from the Johnson Hyundai Traffic Center.
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6: Very honored to be joined by Anderson Clayton, the chair of the North Carolina Democratic Party, talking about various things, including the veto from Governor Josh Stein yesterday that would cut early voting and ramp up voter purges. Anderson, how are you?
7: I'm good. Thanks for having us. I'm out here in beautiful Rutherford County today. Couldn't get better.
6: You're out west. Okay, you're near Forest City.
7: So I am.
6: You actually got an endorsement from a very prominent person. You want to tell the folks about that?
7: Oh, who did I get the endorsement from?
6: Nancy Pelosi.
7: Oh my gosh, Jeff, you're following me on Twitter, aren't you?
6: Yes,
7: I am. Wait,
6: yes.
7: I did. Well, we got an award this week. It was for a Rising Star Award for a Voters of Tomorrow organization, which is a national group focused on Gen Z voter turnout and outreach. And so Speaker Emerita Pelosi was very nice to give me that award. So I'm grateful for it in every way. But that's so nice of you to know that. Thank you.
6: Well,
7: for that.
6: That's no problem at all. You know, it's interesting the way things have gone with, you know, the Democratic Party and various branches of it, and I remember some have compared it to like how the Tea Party was in 2010 during President Obama's first term. Do you think that there are some similarities there, although the ideologies are different?
7: Between the Republican Party and the Democratic Party?
6: Well, I didn't phrase that correctly, but with, you know, Mamdani in New York and various candidates that won in Minnesota and Wisconsin last week, things of that nature. I mean, do you think that there's a healthy way that the party can unify itself?
7: Yeah, I think it means that we become what we always have been, which is the big tent party, and it means that we have got people like our mayor of New York to our next governor of Wisconsin, who sit on pretty far, I would say, ideological spectrums within the Democratic Party, but are still able to come together on the values that we share, which is that, to me, the same values that I grew up knowing in rural North Carolina, which is that you care about the other person and about your neighbor, and you want to treat everybody like you'd want to be treated. And in a lot of ways, I think that the values of this party are what's always going to bring people back together. And that's something that we should focus on. And that's what I'm focused on in North Carolina right now, to be honest with you.
6: So as you hear from younger voters, what are you hearing?
7: I think that they are right now a little bit in despair about politics at large, because I think that the way in which Donald Trump runs this country is off of fear and trying to make people fearful and a lack of belief that government actually works for them. And that's sort of been pushed into the minds of

0: young people, but the other thing that I see is a lot of hope from these folks. We just did a training for all of my college Dem presidents across the state of North Carolina on the 31st of August at Goodwin House in downtown Raleigh, and they were fired up and ready to go on all of their college campuses this week because it's welcome weekend and back to school week for most of my universities throughout North Carolina, and they're active and ready to sign up students to register to vote. And I just think that right now we have got to be teaching young people about how to get involved with politics and how to make change, because I think for a long time young people have been in this doom and gloom and despair mindset because people have told them there's nothing you can do about it. And I'm like, there is everything that you can do about politics right now. All it takes is for you to want to sign up and get involved. And if you want to do that, you can go to ncdp.org, or you can find my college Dems on Instagram or Facebook or Twitter or anywhere that you get your social media from, because they're on it.
1: You've maintained your enthusiasm quite clearly. I think that's honest. That's clear. How much of the last 18 months or so has tested that? Do you ever find yourself waning?
0: Yeah, I think that, I'll be honest with you, Rutherford County just now, I just heard this guy give a whole presentation about how like he works in housing in Rutherford County and affordable housing, and he was talking about how when he did his first site visit to one of the houses that folks were living in Rutherford County, that he had to sit in his truck for about 10 minutes afterwards, and he just cried his eyes out because he couldn't believe that somebody in North Carolina in the United States was living in a house that was in that type of condition. And, you know, my energy wanes sometimes when I think about the fact that there are so many people across this state right now that need help and that are hurting and that want to see a government that works for them. And when Republicans in Raleigh refuse to deliver on promises like that, I also just heard from some of the folks on that work in education here in Rutherford County who are talking to me about the fact that their school systems, that they had supervisors, and he was doing almost three different jobs in one here in the school district because of the fact that they did not have enough funding that they needed to. And I'm like, my God, I do see sometimes how government has failed people, but I also see the resiliency of so many of these folks out here in communities that are doing the work every single day, and that's when my energy pops back up, because I'm like, if they're still doing it, so do you, and you have to.
1: Governor Stein vetoed a proposed bill that would make numerous changes to election laws. It passed the legislature in party line votes amid some fiery debate last month, and actually earlier this month. What do you expect this to go here, and exactly what are you hearing about early voting along college campuses across the state, and is that under threat?
0: Yeah, so for those of you that don't know, Josh Stein, our Democratic governor, just vetoed House Bill 958 yesterday, which was the last-ditch effort by Republicans and our General Assembly. It's a voter suppression bill to try to take the days of early voting that are 17 days right now in the state of North Carolina, take it down and limit that to 10 days of early voting in the state of North Carolina, eliminate Sunday voting and souls to the polls, trying to make it harder for people in black communities to be able to organize after church to get people to the polling locations, and also trying to make it harder for college students to have polling locations on their college campuses. And we've also seen that from a Republican Board of Elections that dictated by the State Auditor's Office, Dave Bolick, right now, who has decided that he wants to systematically disenfranchise young voters instead of actually standing up and enfranchising votes like voters like he needs to be doing in that office in every way, shape, and form. Instead of that, they are too busy stripping them off of college campuses. And so A&T, the largest HBCU in North Carolina, had their voting sites stripped off of their campus. The State Board of Election votes this week, August the 20th, to see whether or not that they are going to approve the County Board of Elections voting plan that stripped that voting site off that campus. So you all still have the ability to send public comment to the State Board of Elections and say, you want to see college students' voting rights respected on these campuses, but we're still in that fight right now. And we're going to do everything we can to get students to the polls regardless of where that polling site is.
1: Anderson Clayton, the chair of the North Carolina Democratic Party. Anderson, thank you for joining us. I'm actually going to Roxborough tonight, believe it or not. So I'm going up there. Yes, I'm going up there for some stuff that I'm doing outside of the station. But I'll be at Person High School, to be perfectly honest. Thanks so much for joining us, Derek, today. Anderson, appreciate it.
0: Thank you, Jeff. Bye.
1: Bye-bye. It is 4:28. Time for a look at traffic from the Johnson Hyundai Traffic Center. Here is Kyle Nashi.
2: Got an accident over in South Raleigh. This is on 440 eastbound. It has been moved over to the shoulder. All lanes are open, but you are still looking at about a five-minute delay from I-87 through the Pool Road exit as you're approaching the I-40 interchange. 440 a little further back on 440 eastbound, starting at Wade Avenue, a 16-minute delay as you're approaching Six Forks Road. Road. 540 eastbound, we're looking at a 15-minute delay. Now, this is starting at Lumley Road all the way through Six Forks Road. Then you're back up to the posted speed limit. 40 eastbound around the airport exits, a 5-minute delay starting at Airport Boulevard all the way towards Wade Avenue. Slowing down again in South Raleigh. This is starting at Carytown Boulevard, a 7-minute delay as you're approaching Gorman Street. US 1 South headed towards Apex, a 5-minute delay started at Cary Parkway. Headed over towards the Bull City, 885, barely getting above 25 miles an hour in both directions. Some slowdowns on 40 East heading towards RDU over in Durham. A 5-minute ride from Fayetteville Road all the way towards South Miami Boulevard. Holly Springs 55 bypass. We're looking at a 5-minute delay heading towards South Main Street. That's the latest from the Johnson Hyundai Traffic Center.
1: Clear skies tonight with a low of 73. Sunny on Wednesday and a high of 95. It'll be clear Wednesday night with a low of 74. Chance of showers on Thursday, but it'll be mostly sunny and hot throughout the course of the day at a high of 98. A chance of showers on Thursday night, but it will be mostly cloudy and a low of 73. And then partly sunny on Friday with showers likely and a high of 91. Right now it is 93. 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
3: NCN News, I'm Bruce Farrell. President Trump says the U.S. has no planned talks with Iran, but insists the Strait of Hormuz remains open. This comes after a reported strike on a ship exiting the waterway, and as Amman and Iran say they are close to a deal to reopen the waterway. We're hearing more now from Raleigh's police chief and mayor about the death of a man found hanging from a tree in downtown Raleigh on Saturday. Speaking to reporters, Police Chief Rick O'Boyce explained the incident was caught on video and was determined to be a suicide. He says there's been false information on the case circulating on social media.
4: Some of those posts contains information that is flat out inaccurate, misleading, or unsupported by the evidence currently available to investigators. We strongly encourage members of the public to avoid sharing unverified information, photographs, videos, or speculation that could further traumatize this young man's family.
3: Boyce says his department has been in contact with the victim's mother. Disney taking the FCC to court.
5: Disney is suing the Trump administration's Federal Communications Commission, alleging a violation of its First Amendment rights. In April, the FCC launched an early review of 8 ABC local broadcast licenses well before they were set to expire. The FCC review also came during an ongoing fight with late-night host Jimmy Kimmel over a joke that offended President Trump. Tuesday's lawsuit comes after FCC Chairman Brendan Carr recently defended the agency's actions against ABC, saying broadcasters have a duty to operate in the public interest. Marcela Sanchez, Washington.
3: One of those stations located in Durham. Moore County Commissioners facing a packed meeting over public concerns dealing with the use of automatic license plate readers. The meeting abruptly ended after tensions rose between people concerned about privacy and law enforcement officials defending the cameras as a tool for solving crime. You're listening to NCN News. The U.S. and Canada are negotiating in an effort to reach a truce on tariffs before a 12:01 a.m. deadline Wednesday set by U.S. President Trump. If no deal is reached, Trump has threatened to impose 50% tariffs on $20 billion worth of Canadian products, ranging from hockey sticks to tongue depressors. A judge has stopped efforts to relocate the FBI headquarters. Here's Mike Hempen.
6: The judge ruled President Trump's administration illegally discarded a previously approved plan to build a new facility in Maryland. A site in Greenbelt, Maryland was chosen during former President Biden's administration. But Trump appointees sought to reverse that decision last year.
3: A new poll shows former Governor Roy Cooper holding an 11-point lead over Republican candidate Michael Whatley in the race for that open U.S. Senate seat. The race once expected to be among the nation's most expensive Senate contests of the cycle. But so far, that's not the case. Jason Husser directs the Elon University poll, telling WLOS.
7: But we're not seeing the historic jaw-dropping levels of spending that some people were predicting.
3: Town officials in Atlantic Beach are moving forward with plans to upgrade the Circle Beach access point, directing staff to begin permitting a new concrete stage area north of the boardwalk, complete with shade sails and picnic tables. Mayor Danny Navy telling WITN he hopes to have the project done by May of next year.
8: I see it improving these people's lunch business sales, because when the weather's right, they come down here and bring a chair, sit on there, have a sandwich, eat. during lunch hour. It can't do anything but improve it.
3: Navy said the upgrades would improve the new Beach Music Festival location and also improve the experience for attendees. Turning to sports, college football in particular, Texas leading all teams with four players named to the preseason Associated Press All-American team, and the Southeastern Conference had 14 of the 27 first-team selections. Bruce Farrell, NCN News.
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11: 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But since 1984, when I went to UNC, I've been in the Triangle. 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
21: NCN Sports, I'm Jeff Hamlin. It's been nearly 4 months since North Carolina men's basketball coach Michael Malone took the reins in Chapel Hill. In an interview with CBS Sports today, Malone says it's been chaos since he accepted the job. After 25 years in the NBA and winning a world championship, Malone admits he did not envision himself coaching in college. He even turned down the Carolina job 3 times. So why did he change his mind? Malone says a bigger reason why, Roy Williams.
22: I was going to stay in the NBA and continue my NBA journey. And I had a couple of great conversations with Hall of Famer coach Roy Williams. And I had just met him. I just got to know him, but I feel like I've known him for years.
21: Duke football preparing for its season opener against Tulane September 5th. The Blue Devils won the ACC championship last year, but they're looking to improve defensively. Head coach Manny Diaz, during a Zoom conference today, says his team had problems defending the pass last year.
23: If you compare 24 to 25, and how significant that change was, well, then there's no reason why we have to be burdened by what we did in 25 and 26. It's a new year.
21: The American Legion World Series Championship game set for tonight at Keter Stadium in Shelby, Portland, Oregon, will face Lincoln, Nebraska. Portland is playing for its first world championship since 1969. There has not been an American Legion champion from the state of Nebraska since 1939. Charlotte native Nate Lynn has signed with the New York Jets. Lynn, a linebacker who played at Vance High School in Charlotte, was waived by the Tennessee Titans in April. Virginia men's basketball coach Ryan Odom, a native of Durham, has agreed to a contract extension. That's according to CBS Sports. The new deal extends his contract to the 2031-32 season. In his first year in Charlottesville last year, Odom led Virginia to a 30-win season and the second round of the NCAA tournament. 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
24: Thanks a lot, Jeff. WPTF News time. We're at 4...
0: 38. Hi, I'm Gail Hurd. Now it's time for a look at traffic from the John Sunday Traffic Center. Here is Kyle Nash. I'm Kyle. What's happening out there?
2: Still looking at an accident over on 440 eastbound. It's moved over to the shoulder. All lanes are open, but DOT has arrived on the scene, and some vehicles in that far right lane are moving over to give them enough room to operate. That's causing a 5 to 7 minute delay starting all the way back at I-87. A little further back on 440 east, this is starting at Wade Avenue. 15 minutes is added to your commute as you're approaching the Six Forks Road exit. 540 eastbound, slowdowns of at least 15 minutes from Lumley Road all the way until you reach the Six Forks Road exit. On 40 eastbound, we're seeing stop-and-go conditions heading from Durham towards Raleigh. Over in Durham, or 6 minute ride heading towards Miami Boulevard. Then around the airport exits, we're looking at an extra 5 minutes starting at Airport Boulevard and then in South Raleigh. An extra 5 minutes from Carytown Boulevard all the way towards Gorman Street. 885 barely getting above 25 miles an hour in both directions. 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That's the latest from the Johnson Hyundai Traffic Center.
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0: 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WPTF News Time. We're at 4:41. You know, we're going to talk a little bit about what's going on in this area from a entertainment perspective. Raleigh native J.W. Smith leads the Children's Theater Company in Minneapolis, Minnesota. Now, the CDC is the Tony Award-winning flagship theater for multi-generational audiences in North America. And Smith joins us to discuss her role in CTC and her start here in Raleigh. Thank you so much for taking time to be with us here today, Ms. Smith. Or can I call you Jada?
26: Yes, you can. And I'm so grateful to be here.
0: Now, you're a Raleigh native, as I said, and now you're all the way out in Minneapolis, Minnesota. Tell us what it is about the Children's Theater Company that brought you out there and made you lead the City of Oaks.
26: Honestly, I love the entertainment industry here. I was really looking to expand my theater knowledge outside of just North Carolina. Mm-hmm. And I kind of was applying everywhere. And I was like, I will go wherever the wind takes me. And I applied to work here at CTC because I was interested in working with children, which is something that I had experience in a little bit working in Raleigh. Mm-hmm. However, I wanted to delve more into that from a professional standpoint. And so when I got the job, I was super excited because growing up, I was a child performer, and seeing it from a stage management perspective was definitely something that I was interested in doing.
0: Now, did you perform while you were here in Raleigh as a child performer? Because we do have a number of children's theaters here in different cities, of course, Raleigh. I know there's Apex and Holly Springs. Were you one of those child actors that we probably have seen on stage?
26: Oh, definitely not. The performances that I did was at my local church and in like during grade school. Mm-hmm. But I wasn't a part of any of the local children's theaters in the area.
0: But you did have that love as a child. And that's true. I'm a person who loves theater, you know, grew up in New Jersey, going to New York. So I understand that. I'm not a performer, not unless you count the radio and TV. But I understand that love. So what your work with the children's theater company, which, as I say again, Tony Award winning flagship theater. Wow, that's mm-hmm. great. When you do that, are you drawn, are the kids, are you seeing that development in them and that love at such a young age?
26: Yes, it's honestly, I would say, very, the passion that they have and the drive that they have to be the best performers that they can be, you always see it in them. Even on the days where they may be low energy, you still see that drive and that passion. Mm-hmm. And being able to share their talents with their family and friends and local community members, it's honestly, I can only say, inspiring. They are truly inspirational, and the amount of support that the community gives them is just, I'm overwhelmed with so much love and adoration.
0: Well, break it down to us. When kids go to, the CTC, as you call it, what is the age range? What type of maybe even experience do they need to have, if any, when they come to you and, say, hey, I want to be a performer, or even backstage? You may have some students working backstage as well. What kind of level do they need to be on when they come to you?
26: Honestly, the kids don't have to have any background experience. We are an institution that accepts children of all levels. It's truly a place for learning. As long as you come in interested and learning and engaging in the talent that you are bringing to the table, it really is for anyone. And I've seen individuals who have an actor background, a singing background, dancing background. It really is just as long as you come in with wanting to learn.
0: Yeah. That, and like you said before, that passion, which kids do develop very early. In their careers, or those who have gone on to, bigger and better things. And we've got like Tony Award winners who've come out of Raleigh and probably at Minneapolis as well, and Academy Award winners as well. And they get their start many times in theater companies like the Children's Theater Company or the Raleigh Little Theater or ones around here as well. So what do you have on a tap, if you will, for the coming season for CTC?
26: Yes. So we are starting off our season with Pinocchio, which is the show that I am currently second assistant stage manager on. And it is going to be such a fun and quirky show, full of so many laughs. And there'll be times where you may even cry. But it is an adaptation of the classic story of Pinocchio. And we will be starting that on September 8th is when our show run starts. Wow. But it's the first show that we have for the season. And then we'll follow up with The Grinch. And then after that, we have two or three more shows. Unfortunately, I cannot remember all of them off the top of my head.
0: Well, I know sometimes it's a work in progress. Sometimes getting the book for these shows, it's sometimes a work in progress. So I know how this, and sometimes you can't talk about it when you're coordinating with the the companies that give you the scripts and the book for that. So I understand how that is. Now, you said that when you're with the students too, you're one of the leaders who helps them get into character, get into the production of that. And again, I was asking, what grade do they start at? What age do they start?
26: I believe we start at age 5 here.
0: Wow. That's young.
26: For, for students.
0: Yeah.
26: We start at age 10. I'm so 10. Sorry.
0: Okay, that's okay. That's great. Because we've seen kids at 5. But at age 10, they kind of have an idea of what they want to do. It sounds like it's a wonderful place to be and a lot of fun for the kids as well as for you people who are working with the kids. If people want to get in touch with you or maybe even, you never know, maybe out there in Minneapolis or maybe even coordinate sometimes. Is there a website? Is there a contact information?
26: Yes, I do have social media. I have Instagram where I can be found at JBSmithXO. If you're interested in learning more about CTC and the programs that we have in our season, you can always visit childrenstheater.org and you can find everything about us.
0: Oh, that sounds great. Jada B. Smith, thank you so much for the Children's Theater Company of Minneapolis, but also Raleigh native, so she's the City of Oaks girl. We appreciate you taking the time to tell us about and continued success with the CDC.
26: Thank you so much. I really appreciate it.
0: You're welcome. WPTF News Time, we're at 4:49. Time for a look at traffic. We've got Kyle Nashheim, who is not an actor, but plays one on the radio. He's in the Johnson Hyundai Traffic Center. Kyle, what's going on?
2: Well, I'm not acting when I tell you. We are still looking at this incident over on 440 eastbound. On the shoulder, all lanes are open. Still a 10-minute delay from I-87 as you're approaching the 440 interchange. A little further back on 440 eastbound, a 10-minute ride from Wade Avenue headed towards Six Forks Road. 540 eastbound, delays of at least 15 minutes from Lumley Road all the way towards Six Forks Road. 40 east, stop and go from 751 all the way towards Wade Avenue, barely getting above 30 miles an hour. And also some slowdowns in Cary, US 1 north, a 5-minute delay heading towards I-40. That's the latest from the Johnson Hyundai Traffic Center.
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21: Clear skies tonight with a low of 73. Sunny on Wednesday and a high of 95. Will be clear Wednesday night and a low of 74. For Thursday, mostly sunny and hot with a slight chance of rain and a high of 98. Chance of rain Thursday night, low of 73.
0: WPTF News Time, 4:51. Time for a look at some national news. U.S. President Donald Trump threatened to bomb Oman because he is unhappy. The country is close to a deal with Iran to manage ship traffic through the Strait of Hormuz. That's what two regional officials said today, a day after Trump leveled the threat. Now, the officials said the Trump administration has told Oman it is opposed to parts of the yet-to-be-announced deal, including the joint Iranian and Omani management of the exit route out of the passage. The strait is critical to global supplies of oil and natural gas. The officials were briefed on the U.S. position and how the administration views Oman's position. And Trump says that the U.S. has no planned talks with Iran, but insists the Strait of Hormuz remains open. This comes after the reported strike on a ship exiting the waterway, and as Iran and Oman say they are close to a deal to reopen that waterway. Now, Trump threatened, as I said, to bomb Oman earlier this week as the country tried to reach the deal. Iran says the waterway will not reopen until the U.S. meets its conditions. Shipping data platform Kipler says transits fell nearly 20% through the Strait of Hormuz last week. And AP correspondent Karen Shamas reports on the latest Iranian drone barrage on Russia.
6: Ukrainian forces have launched one of their biggest drone attacks on Russia since the war in Ukraine began, firing almost 800 drones. Moscow's mayor said of the more than 600 Ukrainian drones that flew towards the Moscow region, 180 were shot down. Officials reported no deaths or major damage. The overnight attack comes just 2 days after a similar assault. Meanwhile, a Russian missile strike on a village in Ukraine's Kharkiv region killed at least 10 people and wounded 8 others. I'm Karen Chemas.
0: 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It's time for some Tech Talk with America's digital goddess, Kim Komando.
7: Today is the day, opening arguments in what could be social media's come-to-justice moment in the trial of the century. Here's what's at stake. I'm Kim Komando for ExpressVPN. 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Meta faces the biggest legal threat in its history. 4 states, California, Colorado, Kentucky, and New Jersey, along with 29 states' attorneys generals, claim that Facebook and Instagram were deliberately designed to addict our children, that Meta illegally collected our children's data. Now we're seeking sweeping and profound changes to how social media works with minors. Meta faces up to $1.4 trillion in damages. Note that number is Meta's entire market value. Should Meta lose, and it very well may, the trial will establish a powerful precedent for tens of thousands of similar lawsuits against every social media company in the United States. This is the suit to watch, and I'll be right here doing it for you. Get my free newsletter, getkim.com. 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
0: 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Time for a look at entertainment news. Frank Beard, the drummer for ZZ Top, has died at 77. He passed away today at his ranch in Richmond, Texas, with family by his side. ZZ Top sold over 50 million records and had 6 number one singles on Billboard's mainstream rock airplay chart. The band, formed in 1969, was known for its hit like Sharp Dressed Man and Legs. They maintained their original lineup for over 5 decades. Now, their unique style and humor made them popular in Hollywood and MTV. Beard is survived by his wife, Debbie Meredith, and 3 children. Well, Hayden Panettiere's on and off boyfriend Brian Hickerson and his brother Zach Hickerson were at the South Carolina apartment where the actor died over the weekend. That's according to a police report released today. A Greenville police officer who responded to the residence Sunday afternoon was met by the brothers and then observed paramedics performing CPR on an unresponsive woman. No cause has been determined and her death remains under investigation. An autopsy found no signs of trauma and officers saw no signs of foul play. The one-time child star who soared to fame in the TV shows Heroes in Nashville while enduring struggles with addiction would have turned 37 on Friday. Well, some members of Tupac Shakur's family left the courtroom before prosecutors showed autopsy photos at the trial of Dwayne Keffi D. Davis. Davis is charged with orchestrating Shakur's 1996 fatal shooting in Las Vegas. A forensic pathologist today described Shakur's bullet wounds. Shakur died 6 days after being shot. The prosecution says Davis planned the shooting in retaliation for his nephew's beating earlier that night. His lawyer called the prosecution's narrative fiction. Now, speaking with reporters, defense attorney Michael Sanf says he thinks the 30 years that have elapsed would help his client, Davis, who's charged with killing Shakur.
8: The length of time is going to be a huge problem for anybody to try to recall things, to try to remember things. It's just not how it works. That's why police reports are important. That's why, you know, detectives writing good reports are critical for this kind of thing.
0: Jurors saw a video of Shakur's entourage attacking Davis's nephew hours before the shooting. Davis could face life in prison if convicted. He has pleaded not guilty. And Disney has filed suit against the Federal Communications Commission, says every media outlet in the nation is at risk due to the Trump administration's retaliation over Jimmy Kimmel's satire. The U.S. and Canada are negotiating ahead of Trump's midnight deadline to impose 50% tariffs on $20 billion worth of Canadian products starting tomorrow. WPTF News Time, 4:58 time for another look at traffic. We've got Kyle Nasheim. He's in the Johnson Hyundai Traffic Center. Kyle, what's going on out there?
2: Still looking at this incident on the shoulder of 440 eastbound. All lanes are open. DOT is on the shoulder, and that is having drivers move over to the left to give them some room to operate. That's the reason for at least a 10-minute delay starting all the way back at I-87. A little further back on 440, we're looking at a 5-minute delay eastbound starting at Wade Avenue. Over on 540, we're looking at a 15-minute delay starting at Lumley Road all the way towards Falls of Noose Road. 40 eastbound from Durham headed towards the airport exits, barely getting above 40 miles an hour. From 751 all the way towards Aviation Parkway. In South Raleigh, we got some slowdowns on 40 East, a 7-minute delay. This is starting at Carytown Boulevard. You're not back up to the posted speed limit until you reach Lake Wheeler Road. Slowdowns on US 1 in both directions. Northbound, a 5-minute ride starting at Cary Parkway. Southbound, a 6-minute delay starting just past Walnut Street. 885 barely getting above 30 miles an hour in both directions. That's the latest from the Johnson Hyundai Traffic Center.
0: Thanks a lot, Kyle. Well, WPTF forecast, overnight low 73, mostly clear skies. A high tomorrow, 95, but mostly sunny. Right now it's 93, and it feels like 101 under partly cloudy skies. Coming up at 5, Town Hall News. 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
9: News this hour from Town Hall. I'm Keith Peters in Washington. It's another primary day, and a Republican incumbent faces an independent newcomer for Alaska's only House seat. Details from correspondent Bernie Bennett.
10: Independent commercial fisherman Bill Hill is challenging Republican Congressman Nick Begich in a race for Alaska's only House seat. Hill, a former educator, has focused on issues such as affordability and reining in the influence of ultra-wealthy people and special interests in politics. Hill lives in a fishing community of about 425 people in southwest Alaska, where goods are brought in by plane or barge. In July, the highest-profile Democrat in the race, Pastor Matt Schultz, suspended his campaign and urged voters to back Hill. Bernie Bennett reporting.
9: Voters in the Alabama, Florida, and Wyoming primaries are deciding which candidates to advance to the general election in races for governor, U.S. Senate, and the U.S. House. California is holding a special election to fill Congressman Eric Swalwell's seat after his resignation. Florida's primary will choose candidates to complete Secretary of State Marco Rubio's term in the U.S. Senate. There are also races to succeed Florida Governor Ron DeSantis, who is term limited. Opening statements started Tuesday in a pivotal trial for Meta Platforms in a California federal court, where states are seeking billions of dollars in damages for social media harms to children. Lennon Torres with Heat Initiative says Meta knew about potential harm to children.
11: The courtroom doors are open, and it is time that the public see what the executives at Meta have known all along, that their products are designed to addict and harm children.
9: On Wall Street, the Dow down by 116 points. The NASDAQ dropped 355. More at townhall.com.
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9: OpenAI is launching a version of ChatGPT designed for teenagers.
14: The San Francisco-based company says ChatGPT for teens is tailored for youngsters 13 to 17 with stronger protections, including content restrictions around things like suicide, self-harm, and romantic or sexual chats. It also provides homework and study support designed to help students learn rather than spit out answers in school essays. The company says the idea is to guide teens toward healthy AI use in an age-appropriate environment. Rich Thomason reporting.
9: The U.S. and Canada are negotiating in an effort to reach a truce on tariffs. If no deal is reached, President Trump has threatened to impose 50% tariffs on $20 billion worth of Canadian products. That includes hockey sticks. News and analysis at townhall.com. From Washington, I'm Keith Peters. A judge has stopped efforts to relocate FBI headquarters to a D.C. office building.
16: A judge ruled President Trump's administration illegally discarded a previously approved plan to build a new facility in Maryland. A site in Greenbelt, Maryland was chosen during former President Biden's administration. But Trump appointees sought to reverse that decision last year in favor of repurposing the Ronald Reagan Building, a federal office complex a few blocks from the FBI's existing headquarters. Maryland and Prince George's County filed the suit. The Maryland location was selected over Virginia following an intense competition between the two states. Mike Hempen, Washington.
9: A historic preservation group that sued to block construction of President Donald Trump's White House ballroom has urged the U.S. Supreme Court to suspend the project while it considers whether the work can continue. More on these stories at townhall.com.
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0: 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We're at 5:05, 93 degrees, mostly cloudy skies, but it feels like 101, or overnight low 73. I'm here in the WPTF News studio with producer Charles Hadley and traffic reporter Kyle Nasheim.
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0: Well, high temperatures and humidity continue to blanket Central North Carolina the rest of this week. The National Weather Service in Raleigh has issued another heat advisory, this time today, for several counties, including parts of the Triangle and the Sandhills. Heat index values could reach 105, right now it's 101, according to forecasters. That's today's heat advisory will be in effect until 8 p.m. Several of the same counties were already under a heat advisory yesterday until 8. Now, counties impacted by today's heat advisory include Wake, Chatham, Franklin, Harnett, Johnston, Lee, Nash, and Sampson counties. After a series of teen takeovers during the Independence weekend, Raleigh City Council discussed a teen curfew ordinance during a work session and also heard comments from the public. Glenwood South resident Sean Stanley told the council that the issues are not juveniles, but guns.
17: The gun violence in Glenwood South has been happening and increasing long before this so-called teen takeover event. The police chief himself said, "We were prepared for the crowds. What we weren't prepared for was the amount of guns we recovered off people, yet we're still supposed to blame the crowds, not the proliferation of guns, for the violence."
0: Now, under the draft ordinance, a person 18 or younger would be in violation of the curfew if they were in a public place between 11 p.m. and 5 a.m., with some exceptions. One of the juveniles involved in the July incident was arrested by U.S. Marshals today. Firefighters battled a blaze at a townhome in Zebulon early this morning. Officials say the fire was reported just after 5:30 a.m. on Putney Hill Road, 12 hours after an alarm went off at a nearby home. WPTF will keep you updated on this story as it develops. A newly published UNC-led research found the ticks that most commonly spread Lyme disease are gaining ground in North Carolina. Researchers found infection rates in western North Carolina comparable to those seen in parts of the Northeast. UNC infectious disease specialist Dr. Ross Boyce is the lead researcher and tells WRAL-TV.
18: And if you were to do a similar study like this in New York or Pennsylvania, you might find 30 or 40% of the ticks are infected. But to see that here in western North Carolina is really striking.
0: Rising disease prevalence has prompted 10 Western North Carolina counties to now recommend a single dose of antibiotics within 72 hours of spotting a tick on you. Now, Boyce said there has also been a greater push from veterinarians to have more animals receive vaccination to protect against Lyme disease. WPTF News time. We're coming up on 5:08. That means it's time to check the roads. And the person who's going to help us the most with that is in the Johnson & Day Traffic Center. He's Kyle Nash. I'm Kyle. I know the Beltline's giving you a little problem right now.
2: Beltline is giving everyone a problem right now. We're looking at slowdowns all across the Beltline. First around the Wade Avenue exit, seeing a 5 to 7 minute delay as you're approaching Six Forks Road. Still looking at this accident. DOT has left the scene. All lanes are open, and you're still looking at a 15-minute delay from Newbern Avenue all the way towards the I-40 interchange. Oh, speaking of I-40, we got slowdowns from Durham all the way towards South Raleigh, barely getting above 45 miles an hour from the Fayetteville Road exit. You're not back up to the posted speed limit until you reach Gorman Street. US 1 North, we're looking at delays of at least 5 minutes headed towards I-40. Southbound slowdowns of at least 5 minutes started at Walnut Street. A little further down on US 1 South, this is as you're approaching the old US 1 exit. Looks like we got a lane closed due to an incident, a 20-minute delay. That delay is starting just after the Moncure, the New Hill-Holloman Road exit. And back over towards the capital city, 540 eastbound, we're looking at a 15-minute delay heading towards Falls and Neuse Road. 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That's the latest from the Johnson Hyundai Traffic Center.
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21: Clear skies tonight with a low of 73. Sunny on Wednesday and a high of 95. Will be clear Wednesday night and a low of 74. For Thursday, mostly sunny and hot with a slight chance of rain and a high of 98. Chance of rain Thursday night, low of 73.
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0: Well, U.S. President Donald Trump says the U.S. has no planned talks with Iran, but insists the Strait of Hormuz remains open. This comes after a reported strike on a ship exiting the waterway, and as Iran and Oman say they are close to a deal to reopen the waterway. Mac McCorkle from the Duke University Sanford School of Public Policy joined Jeff Hamlin to discuss the latest developments in Iran.
21: The amount of countries that have been impacted by this war, you might think it's three, but when you count in supplies that have been given out to these countries, it's actually now closer to 30 countries involved. Are you concerned that this could become more global as this drags on?
24: Yes. There seems no end. There seems no exit. Just a horrible quagmire we're in. And given what's going on with Trump now talking about North Korea again, there's a whole new feel, I think, to this, which is of American weakness. It's very concerning.
21: Yeah.
1: Another thing that comes into this is how the conflict with Russia and Ukraine and the supplies that they use are now starting to mingle with the Iran-Israel-U.S. war, because what Iran used, I mean, the drones that they used, I mean, they sent back to Russia to use in their war, and they perfected it, and now they're sending back to Iran, and they're firing those drones at American soldiers.
24: Yeah, the era of drone warfare could totally change the equations. You know, the United States is still built on these attacks on these big naval carriers, big weapons, and the drones are making smaller countries be able to, Ukraine to repel Soviet Union, and for Iran, even though their military may be decimated in some ways, still make them very threatening to their Middle East, to our Middle East allies. So it's a whole new ballgame, and you just don't get the sense that President Trump is keeping up with that or is aware.
1: And not only that, but now it's clear that the amount of missile blockers that America once had, it's gone down drastically since this war started, to where they're now having to pretty much pick and choose which missiles we can block. And I think that speaks volumes about how prepared we were for this war, because it shows that we weren't prepared if we didn't have the right amount of missile blockers on hand.
24: Right. We weren't prepared. I mean, again, it's every president who decided, before Trump decided not to go to war, knew that the Straits of Hormuz would be closed, that our bases like the one in Bahrain would be decimated, thus making our naval carriers like the Lincoln vulnerable. And we went ahead. And I think history's going to look upon this as a big moment in American history.
1: What did President Trump's statements regarding Kim Jong-un the other day in North Korea, as we know so much of what Donald Trump bases his policy around is his own personal relationship with various leaders, how much standing did that do to America's reputation, good or bad, to the rest of the world?
24: Just another symbol of what's already happening. You know, when Trump did this in his first term, he was big and brash, the new kid on the block, trying to do things differently. Now, doing this, especially given the situation in Asia and given the situation of how vulnerable Taiwan could be, it sends, I think, a horrible signal.
1: Is it done primarily to pressure South Korea over trade, do you think?
24: Yes. It seems like it's Trump personalizing everything. And, again, kind of thinking that this is a real estate negotiation rather than understanding the multi-layered nature of public diplomacy. And so it is scary.
1: Yeah. And Donald Trump did promise he would solve the North Korean nuclear crisis in his first term. He wound up walking away from that. Kim Jong-un now has about 60 warheads, and I wonder if he's going to follow a similar path, as he tends to do in whatever he's trying to do with this situation in North Korea.
24: Yeah. No, as I understand it, the North Korean situation has fundamentally stabilized thanks to Russia in many cases, in many respects. And so I think it's very concerning. And I don't think President Trump understands the difference.
1: Matt McCorkle, Samford School of Public Policy, Duke University, foreign relations expert. Thank you so much, Matt, for joining us here today. We appreciate your time. Take care.
24: Thanks.
0: And our thanks to Jeff Hamlin, of course, and to Matt McCorkle, Duke University, Samford School of Public Policy. Always comes with some good information. And, you know, it's a related story. The U.S. and Canada is negotiating in an effort to reach a truce on tariffs, because Jeff had mentioned tariffs, before a 12:01 a.m. Wednesday deadline set by Donald Trump. If no deal is reached, Trump has threatened to impose 50% tariffs on $20 billion worth of Canadian products, ranging from hockey sticks to tongue depressors. Canadian Prime Prime Minister Mark Carney told reporters Monday that negotiations were ongoing. Now, Carney's office said that Carney and Trump spoke by phone on Monday, underscoring the last-minute push to reach a deal before Wednesday's deadline, which is quickly approaching. Coming up next on WPTF's Evening News, the latest economic headlines. But first, we're coming up on 518. That means it's time for Traffic on the 8s. And we've got Kyle Nasheim. He is in the Johnson & Day Traffic Center. Kyle, I know we talked about the Beltline last time. Still a problem? Are things clearing up?
2: Things are not clearing up. In fact, they are still being slow all across the Beltline. We're seeing delays around the Wade Avenue exit, heading east towards Six Forks Road, and around New Bern Avenue, heading towards I-40, barely getting above 40 miles an hour, adding at least 10 to 15 minutes to your commute. 540 eastbound, this is starting at the Glenwood Avenue exit, add 15 minutes to your commute all the way towards Six Forks Road. Over on 40 eastbound, stop and go conditions from Durham and 751, adding 8 minutes to your commute through the airport exits as you're approaching Wade Avenue, barely getting above 40 miles an hour. And then starting at Wade Avenue, we're looking at a 6 to 8 minute delay through the South Raleigh exits as you're

0: Road heading east towards South Main Street, and over in Johnston County, we're looking at no delays on 40 East all the way towards Benson and I-95. That's the latest from the Johnson Hyundai Traffic Center.
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6: In statewide news, a new poll shows former Governor Roy Cooper holding an 11-point lead over Republican candidate Michael Whatley in the race for an open U.S. Senate seat here in North Carolina. Now, the race was once expected to be among the nation's most expensive Senate contests of the 2026 cycle, but so far it is not. Jason Husser, director of the Elon University poll, tells WLOS.
7: But we're not seeing the historic jaw-dropping levels of spending that some people were predicting.
6: Voters who aren't paying attention say control of the Senate is among the issues driving their interest in the race. Dozens of people raised concerns about Flock license plate reader cameras during a New Hanover County Commissioners meeting Monday night. Now, Mark Williams with the Flock ILM is a lawyer and tells WECT.
8: The fact that the government is tracking your every movement and who you move with and having video of our children on a soccer field, it's creepy.
6: None of the speakers at Monday's meeting spoke in favor of the Flock camera program or how the cameras are currently being used. North Carolina health leaders are continuing to ask parents to make sure their kids are up to date on their shots as they head back to the classroom. This comes as President Trump signed an executive order earlier this month that recommends reducing the number of required vaccines for kids from 18 to 11. Now, Navant Health pediatrician Dr. Catherine Olmsted tells WSOC.
9: We still encourage parents to follow the schedule that they have been following.
6: It would also split up the MMR vaccine into separate shots for measles and mumps and rubella. Moore County commissioners faced a packed meeting on Monday night over public concerns dealing with the use of automatic license plate readers as well. The meeting abruptly ended after tensions rose between people concerned about privacy and law enforcement officials defending the cameras as a tool for solving crimes. Now, Ellis Dominique, who runs the DFLOC Moore County Facebook page, told WRAL.
10: We've got over 350 members now. We're trying to get our commissioners to vote to remove the cameras.
6: Before the meeting ended, leaders encouraged residents who wanted to formally voice their concerns to sign up to speak during the county commissioner's regular meeting on Tuesday. As town officials in Atlantic Beach are moving forward with plans to upgrade the Circle Beach access point, directing staff to begin permitting a new concrete stage area north of the boardwalk, complete with shade sails and picnic tables. Mayor Danny Navy tells WITN he hopes to have the project completed by May 2027.
11: I see it improving these people's lunch business sales because when the weather's right, they come down here and bring a chair, sit on there, have a sandwich, eat. During lunch hour, it can't do anything but improve it.
12: I'm Alex Vega, and this is Markets in a Minute. Wall Street is pulling further from its all-time high as AI stocks decline. The S&P 500 fell 0.5% in the first hour of trading Tuesday and is on track for a third straight modest loss in setting its all-time high on Thursday. The Dow dropped 131 points, or 0.2%, and the Nasdaq Composite fell 1.1%. Micron Technology fell 3.5% and was one of the heaviest weights on the S&P 500, so were chip companies Nvidia and Broadcom. Meanwhile, oil prices are edging higher, helping push up treasury yields. This is Alex Vega.
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0: And the economy. Opening statements started today in a pivotal trial for Meta platforms in a California federal court where states are seeking billions of dollars in damages for social media harms to children. Attorneys general from California, Colorado, Kentucky, and New Jersey are seeking extensive financial damages plus changes to how the company operates Facebook and Instagram. 29 states sued the tech giant in 2023 over child safety and privacy. The other 25 will go to trial later. The company also faces lawsuits in state courts. The Meta has said in a statement that it believes it has a strong case. And OpenAI creates a new chatbot that they claim has better control for teens after many kids have been found to be using ChatGPT inappropriately. AP correspondent Karen Shamas has more.
1: As the first generation to grow up with artificial intelligence, kids are already using it for schoolwork, questions about daily life, and even companionship. Last year, research from a watchdog group found that ChatGPT would tell 13-year-olds how to get drunk and high, and even instruct them on how to conceal eating disorders. OpenAI doesn't verify users' ages, but if someone is identified or identifies themselves as a minor, they are automatically placed into the teen version of the chatbot.
0: And the environment is key in this issue in Car Chronicles.
2: It's the 800-pound gorilla roaming around every discussion of future auto products. This is Jeff Gilbert with the Car Chronicles. A shift in government policy away from supporting EVs has prompted big changes in carmakers' product plans at a cost of billions. But we all know government's change in a new administration could bring back very tough standards.
3: And that would be a very significant mistake for the broader industry, for the broader economy. And ultimately, I actually think for the environment.
2: Longtime analyst John Murphy of Murphy Automotive Partners says under the current standards, hybrids have moved from being a bridge to EVs to being the technology.
3: The hybrid solution that is being put forth is better for consumers, better for adoption, which ultimately is better for the environment.
2: Toyota has long argued that getting a lot of people into hybrids helps the environment more than getting a few people into EVs. With the Car Chronicles, I'm Jeff Gilbert.
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0: 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Time for another look at the roads. Got Kyle Nash. I'm in the Johnson & Day Traffic Center. Kyle.
7: Looking at slowdowns all across the triangle, 440 eastbound, stop-and-go conditions all across the Beltline, starting at Wade Avenue, barely getting above 30 miles an hour as you're approaching Six Forks Road. Slowdowns again starting just past the Capitol Boulevard exit, a 10-minute ride heading towards I-40. 540 eastbound, slowdowns of at least 15 to 20 minutes starting at Lumley Road. 40 east, we're seeing delays starting at 751, barely getting above 45 miles an hour heading through the airport exits, through the carry exits as you're approaching Gorman Street. That's the latest from the Johnson Hyundai Traffic Center.
0: Thanks a lot, Kyle. WPTF forecast, our overnight low about 73 with mostly clear skies. Tomorrow, look for a high of 95 with mostly sunny skies and a low of about 74 and pretty clear. Right now, we're at 93 degrees with partly cloudy skies, but it feels like 101. Again, we are under that heat advisory until about 8 o'clock tonight. And now the news of North Carolina and the world from NCN News. 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
8: NCN News. I'm Bruce Farrell. President Trump threatened to bomb Oman because he is unhappy. The country is close to a deal with Iran to manage ship traffic through the Strait of Hormuz. That's what two regional officials said a day after Trump leveled the threat. The official said the Trump administration has told Oman it is opposed to parts of the yet-to-be-announced deal, including the joint Iranian and Oman management of the exit route. Kevin Chan reports that Meta, back in court in a pivotal multi-state trial that accuses the social media giant of using programs that harm kids.
9: Four states, including California, Colorado, Kentucky, and New Jersey, are seeking financial damages and want changes to how the company operates Facebook and Instagram. The states accuse Meta of harming youth mental health by deliberately designing features to get kids addicted to its platforms. They also say Meta breaks federal law by routinely collecting data on children under 13 without parental consent. The trial is expected to last 6 to 8 weeks, and CEO Mark Zuckerberg is expected to testify. Meta says it has a strong case of protecting teens, but this is the latest case in a flood of lawsuits targeting Meta and other social media companies over child protection.
8: Dozens of people raising concerns about Flock license plate reader cameras during a new Hanover County Commissioner's meeting. Mark Williams with DFLOC ILM is a lawyer telling WECT.
10: The fact that the government is tracking your every movement and who you move with and having video of our children on a soccer field, it's creepy.
8: None of the speakers at Monday's meeting speaking in favor of the Flock camera program or how the cameras are currently being used. New report from the state auditor says the Charlotte area transit system has significant gaps in fare enforcement and security, including millions of dollars in estimated lost fare revenue. You are listening to NCN News. Markets, S&P fell 0.7% for a third straight modest loss since setting an all-time high last Thursday. The Dow dipping 0.2%, NASDAQ sank 1.3%. Disney is filing a lawsuit against the FCC.
11: Disney is suing the Trump administration's Federal Communications Commission, alleging a violation of its First Amendment rights. In April, the FCC launched an early review of 8 ABC local broadcast licenses well before they were set to expire. The FCC review also came during an ongoing fight with late-night host Jimmy Kimmel over a joke that offended President Trump. Tuesday's lawsuit comes after FCC Chairman Brendan Carr recently defended the agency's actions against ABC, saying broadcasters have a duty to operate in the public interest. Marcela Sanchez, Washington.
8: Newly published UNC-led research finding that ticks that most commonly spread Lyme disease are gaining ground in North Carolina. Researchers found infection rates in western North Carolina comparable to those seen in parts of the Northeast. UNC infectious disease specialist Dr. Ross Boyce is the lead researcher in telling WRAL-TV.
12: Lyme disease, unlike some of the other tick-borne diseases, it does take the tick a while to actually transmit the bacteria. If you find a tick pretty quickly and get it off, you're probably safe.
8: Rising disease prevalence has prompted 10 western North Carolina counties to now recommend a single dose of antibiotics within 72 hours of spotting a tick on you. Boyce says there's also been a greater push from veterinarians to have more animals receive vaccinations to protect against Lyme disease. Bill Rasmussen, who co-founded the cable TV sports giant ESPN, has died at 93. ESPN historian Mike Soltis says Rasmussen died at his Florida home from the effects of Parkinson's disease. Rasmussen and his son, Scott, came up up with the idea of a network carrying sports around the clock. Bruce Farrell, NCN News.
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18: NCN Sports, I'm Jeff Hamlin. The American Legion World Series Championship game set for tonight at Keter Stadium in Shelby. Portland, Oregon will face Lincoln, Nebraska. Portland playing for its first World Championship since 1969. There has not been an American Legion champion from Nebraska since 1939. Coming up tonight in minor league baseball in the International League, the Durham Bulls face the Gwinnett Stripers at Gwinnett Field, and the Charlotte Knights face the Scranton-Wilkes-Barre Rail Riders at PNC Field. New UNC men's basketball coach Michael Malone says he turned down the job when it was offered to him three times last spring before ultimately changing his mind. Malone spoke on a podcast with CBS Sports today and admitted that it has been chaos since he accepted the job. He did not envision himself going to the college ranks after 25 years in the NBA and winning a world championship with the Denver Nuggets, but Malone says it was Roy Williams who changed his mind.
19: And the thing that really resonated with me, John, is this: how much Coach Williams loves this university, how much Coach Williams loves this program, and that passion that he has. He has been unbelievably welcoming to me and my family.
18: How much can a team improve after winning the ACC championship last year? Well, according to Duke football coach Manny Diaz, plenty. Duke wound up winning 9 games last season, but they're looking to improve defensively with lots of new players on the roster. Diaz says his team's scrimmage on Sunday was inconsistent.
20: And as a reminder, we have a young football team, and a lot of our age, similar to 24, just started practicing with us 10 days ago.
18: Charlotte native Nate Lynn has signed with the New York Jets. Lynn, a linebacker who played at Vance High School in Charlotte, was waived by the Tennessee Titans in April after joining that team as an undrafted free agent. 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
0: Thanks a lot, Jeff. WPTF News Time, we're at 5:38 right now, and it's time for traffic on the 8th with Kyle Nash. He's in the Johnson Hyundai Traffic Center. Kyle, see, got a couple other incidents out there, huh?
7: We are still looking at a couple incidents on the board, and we're still looking at slowdowns all across the triangle. 440 eastbound, stop-and-go conditions all across the Beltline from Wade Avenue as you're approaching I-87. 540 eastbound, a 20-minute delay starting at Lumley Road. 40 eastbound, stop and goes, slowdowns starting at Miami Boulevard. Right now we're looking at delays of at least 10 minutes through the airport exits and the carry exits approaching Gorman Street. Got some slowdowns. This is due to an accident over in Apex heading towards New Hill. A 25-minute delay starting just after New Hill Holloman Road. At least one lane is blocked as you're approaching the old US 1 exit. Make sure you give first responders enough room to operate. Got a little fender bender over in Knightdale. This is on Knightdale Boulevard outbound just past 540. Looking at about a 10-minute delay as you're approaching the Smithfield Road exit. Make sure you give first responders enough room to operate. 87 North coming off of 440. A 6-minute delay as you're approaching the 540 exit. And over in Johnston County, no delays on 40 East all the way down towards Benson and I-95. 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That's the latest from the Johnson Hyundai Traffic Center.
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18: Clear skies tonight with a low of 73. Sunny on Wednesday and a high of 95. Will be clear Wednesday night and a low of 74. For Thursday, mostly sunny and hot with a slight chance of rain and a high of 98. Chance of rain Thursday night, low of 73.
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0: High temperatures and humidity continue to blanket central North Carolina this week. The National Weather Service in Raleigh has issued another heat advisory this time today for several counties, including parts of the Triangle and the Sand Hills. Heat index values could reach 105, according to forecasters, and today's heat advisory will be in effect until 8 p.m. Now, several of the same counties were already under that heat advisory yesterday until 8 p.m. Counties impacted by today's heat advisory include Wake, Chatham, Franklin, Harnett, Johnston, Lee, Nash, and Sampson counties. Well, after a series of teen takeovers during the Independence Day weekend, Raleigh City Council discusses a teen curfew ordinance during a work session and also heard comments from the public. Glenwood South resident Sean Stanley told the council that the issue is not juveniles, but guns.
24: Calling it a teen takeover is a deflection so you all can slap a curfew on the issue and don't have to address the controversial topic of gun violence in our city.
0: Under the draft ordinance, a person 18 or younger would be in violation of the curfew if they were in a public place between 11 p.m. and 5 a.m., with some exceptions. One of the juveniles involved in the July incident was arrested by U.S. Marshals today. And firefighters battled a blaze at a townhome in Zebulon early this morning. Officials say the fire was reported just after 5:30 a.m. on Putney Hill Road, 12 hours after an alarm went off at a nearby home. Now, we'll keep you up to date on that story as it develops. And a new poll shows, though, former Governor Roy Cooper holding an 11-point lead over Republican candidate Michael Whatley in the race for an open U.S. Senate seat in North Carolina. The race was once expected to be among the nation's most expensive Senate contests of the 2026 cycle, but so far it's not. Western Carolina University professor Chris Cooper tells WLOS,
25: "It's not just about North Carolina anymore."
0: Well, voters who are paying attention say control of the Senate is among the issues driving their interest in the race. WPTF News time, we're at 5:43.
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0: Now taking a look at national news, a ship has been attacked in the Strait of Hormuz. AP correspondent Karen Shamas reports.
2: There was no immediate claim of responsibility for the Tuesday morning attack, reported by the British military's UK Maritime Trade Operations Centre. With negotiations between the US and Iran stalled, Iran has been holding separate talks with Oman on a plan to manage ships transiting the strait.
0: Well, Karen Shamas also reports on South Korea's reaction to President Trump's decision to cut joint military exercises between the two nations.
2: South Korea's president has stressed the importance of the country's relationship with the U.S., as many remain confused at President Trump's order to cut joint military exercises.
0: A judge has stopped efforts to relocate FBI headquarters to a D.C. office building. AP correspondent Mike Hempton reports.
3: The judge ruled President Trump's administration illegally discarded a previously approved plan to build a new facility in Maryland. A site in Greenbelt, Maryland was chosen during former President Biden's administration, but Trump appointees sought to reverse that decision last year.
0: And AP correspondent Karen Shamas joins us again. She's reporting on the latest Ukrainian drone barrage on Russia.
2: Ukrainian forces have launched one of their biggest drone attacks on Russia since the war in Ukraine began, firing almost 800 drones. Moscow's mayor said of the more than 600 Ukrainian drones that flew towards the Moscow region, 180 were shot down. Officials reported no deaths or major damage. The overnight attack comes just 2 days after a similar assault. Meanwhile, a Russian missile strike on a village in Ukraine's Kharkiv region killed at least 10 people and wounded 8 others. I'm Karen Shamas.
0: NAP's Lisa Dwyer reports that a congresswoman says an ICE target in a Maine shooting wasn't up for deportation.
4: Maine Democratic Congresswoman Shelley Pingree says the person Immigration and Customs Enforcement agents targeted in Maine last month when an officer shot and killed a motorist was not subject to a final removal order. 25-year-old Colombian national Juan Sebastian Duran Guerrero was shot and killed in a car near his home on July 13th. ICE's intended target was Duran Guerrero's roommate. Representative Pingree calls discovery a shocking revelation and contradiction to what ICE and the U.S. Department of Homeland Security have said about the shooting. The Department of Homeland Security says in a written statement that it stands by its prior assessment of the shooting. I'm Lisa Dwyer.
0: And President Trump blames vandals for damaged grass on the National Mall. AP correspondent Mike Hempin reports.
3: President Trump says vandals are to blame for large areas of dead grass on the National Mall near the World War II Memorial. It's the same spot where he had a stage built and hosted crowds for his July 4th celebration. Trump made the accusation in a social media post Sunday evening, but he didn't say why he believes it's the work of vandals rather than trampled turf from Independence Day festivities. Trump has repeatedly blamed vandals for damage to his renovation projects in Washington, often without evidence, and sometimes despite officials' accounts to the contrary. Mike Hemp in Washington.
0: And OpenAI creates a new chatbot that they claim has better control for teens after many kids have been found to be using ChatGPT inappropriately.
2: OpenAI is launching a version of ChatGPT designed for teenagers. As the first generation to grow up with artificial intelligence, kids are already using it for schoolwork, questions about daily life, and even companionship. Last year, research from a watchdog group found that ChatGPT would tell 13-year-olds how to get drunk and high, and even instruct them on how to conceal eating disorders. OpenAI doesn't verify users' ages, but if someone is identified or identifies themselves as a minor, they are automatically placed into the teen version of the chatbot. The San Francisco-based company says ChatGPT for Teens, which launches on Tuesday, is tailored for kids aged 13 to 17, with what they say are stronger protections. I'm Karen Chamas.
0: And ABC has filed a lawsuit against the Trump administration's Federal Communications Commission, alleging violation of its First Amendment rights. Today's lawsuit was a sharp escalation of the network's battle against what it sees as the administration's efforts to police its content. FCC Chair Brendan Carr has defended his agency's actions against ABC, saying broadcasters have a duty to, quote, operate in the public interest. We'll have more on this coming up in entertainment news. And speaking of which, it's 5:48, the latest in news and entertainment. news is on the way. But first, let's take a look at the roads with Kyle Nashheim. He's in the Johnson Hyundai Traffic Center. Kyle?
7: Still looking at slowdowns all across the triangle. 440 eastbound stop and go all across the Beltline. We're looking at delays of at least 7 to 10 minutes from Wade Avenue all the way towards I-87. And some delays exiting off of 440 on 87 north. A 6-minute delay as you're approaching 540. Got a reported accident over on outbound Knightdale Boulevard. A 15-minute delay started at 540 headed towards the Smithfield Road exit. Over in Apex, we're still looking at some slowdowns on US 1 South. This is just past the New Hill Holloman Road exit in Apex. Still looking at a 20-minute delay as you're approaching old US 1. Right now, at least one lane is blocked. A little further up, US 1 North, we're looking at some delays of at least 5 to 6 minutes starting at Cary Parkway. Headed over towards I-40, stop and go conditions starting at the 540 interchange. A 10-minute delay as you're approaching the Cary exits all the way towards Lake Wheeler Road. 885 barely getting above 20 miles an hour in both directions. We're seeing delays of at least 5 to 7 minutes whether you're heading towards downtown Durham or heading towards I-40. That's the latest for the Johnson Hyundai Traffic Center.
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0: Moore County Commissioners faced a packed meeting on Monday night over public concerns dealing with the use of automatic license plate readers. The meeting abruptly ended after tensions rose between people concerned about the privacy and law enforcement officials defending the cameras as a tool for solving crimes. Exchanges like this took place.
11: You didn't even inform us. You just put them up.
0: Before the meeting ended, leaders encouraged residents who wanted to formally voice their concerns to sign up to speak during the county commissioner's regular meeting on Tuesday. Well, nationally renowned civil rights leader and NCCU grad and Repairers of the Breach president, Bishop William J. Barber II, today announced a multi-state speaking tour in support of his 100 Days, 1,000 Marches to the Polls voter mobilization initiative organized by Repairers of the Breach and the Moral Monday public pulpit. The tour announced at a news conference with a diverse coalition of faith leaders and activists begins this week with events in Kentucky, New Jersey, and Georgia, where he will give a national sermon at Atlanta's historic Big Bethel AME Church, laying out how low-wage and black voters are the true swing vote in the South and that turning out the vote is the key to the people owning their power. From there, the tour will continue across the South in battleground states leading up to Election Day, November 3rd of this year. And Bill Rasmussen, who co-founded cable TV sports giant ESPN, has died at the age of 93. ESPN historian Mike Soltis says that Rasmussen died today at his Florida home from the effects of Parkinson's disease. Rasmussen and his son Scott came up with the idea of a network carrying sports around the clock, and it would revolutionize Americans' TV watching habits. ESPN debuted in 1979. But the Rasmussens didn't stick around long. They were forced out after only a year by ESPN majority owner Getty Oil. Bill Rasmussen and ESPN were estranged until 1999 when company executives invited him to the 20th anniversary celebration. Rasmussen was inducted into the Sports Broadcasting Hall of Fame in 2025. WPTF News Time coming up on 5:53. Time for a look at entertainment news.
12: Every girl crazy about it, shine.
0: Now, Frank Beard, the drummer for ZZ Top, has died at 77. He passed away today at his ranch in Richmond, Texas, with family by his side. Now, ZZ Top sold over 50 million records and had 6 number one singles on Billboard's mainstream rock airplay chart. The band formed in 1969 and was known for hits like Sharp Dressed Man and Legs. They maintained their original lineup for over 5 decades. Their unique style and humor made them popular in Hollywood and MTV. Now, Beard was survived by his wife, Debbie Meredith, and 3 children. And police in Greenville, South Carolina, say an autopsy found no signs of trauma, but actor Hayden Panettiere's death remains under investigation. AP correspondent Ben Thomas has a look at her life and career.
8: Actor Hayden Panettiere has died at age 36. Her prolific career began as a child in commercials and soap operas, and as a teen, her role as a superpower cheerleader in Heroes propelled her to fame. I'm Ben Thomas.
0: Well, Hayden Panettiere's on and off boyfriend Brian Hickerson and his brother Zach Hickerson were at the South Carolina apartment where the actor died over the weekend. Now, that's according to a police report released today. A Greenville police officer who responded to the residence Sunday afternoon was met by the brothers and then observed paramedics performing CPR on an unresponsive woman. The one-time child star who soared to fame in TV shows like Heroes and Nashville while enduring struggles with addiction would have turned 37 on Friday. As the members of Tupac Shakur's family left the courtroom before prosecutors showed autopsy photos at the trial of Dwayne Keffie D. Davis. Davis is charged with orchestrating Shakur's 1996 fatal shooting in Las Vegas. A forensic pathologist today described Shakur's bullet wounds. Shakur died 6 days after being shot. Now, the prosecution says Davis planned the shooting in retaliation for his nephew's beating earlier that night. His lawyer called the prosecution's narrative fiction. And speaking to reporters, defense attorney Michael Sampf says he thinks the 30 years that have elapsed would help his client, Davis, who's charged with killing Shakur.
12: The length of time is going to be a huge problem for anybody to try to recall things, to try to remember things. It's just not how it works. That's why police reports are important. That's why, you know, detectives writing good reports are critical for this kind of thing.
0: Some members of Tupac Shakur's family left the courtroom before prosecutors showed autopsy photos at the trial of Davis. After seeing those photos and hearing details of the shooting for the first time, Shakur's cousin, Zaid Akinyela, says even though it's upsetting, he still feels Tupac's spirit.
15: Very spiritual, so just seeing the body doesn't affect me the same way as it might some people. I do believe that his spirit is still around and still lives on through his family and through his legacy. So just saying the body doesn't affect me the same way, just knowing that.
0: Jurors saw a video of Shakur's entourage attacking Davis's nephew hours before the shooting. Davis could face life in prison if convicted, and he's pleaded not guilty. And ABC has filed a lawsuit against the Trump administration's Federal Communications Commission alleging violation of its First Amendment rights. Today's lawsuit was a sharp escalation of the network's battle against what it sees as the administration's efforts to police its content. FCC Chair Brendan Carr has defended his agency's actions against ABC, saying broadcasters have a duty to, quote, operate in the public interest. The FCC launched a review in April of 8 ABC-owned broadcast licenses years before they expire. The order came after a joke by ABC late-night host Jimmy Kimmel infuriated President Trump. And Madonna leads the 2026 MTV Video Music Award nominations. The network announced the nominations today. The pop icon has 19 competitive MTV VMA wins to her name. She also won the coveted Video Vanguard Award in 1986. She was the first solo female artist to win it. She is up for 11 awards at this year's ceremony, and Madonna is followed by Taylor Swift's 9 nominations. Swift is one win away from becoming the most awarded artist in VMA history. The 2026 show will broadcast live on CBS on September 27th from the Peacock Theater in Los Angeles. It will also simulcast on MTV and be available to stream on Paramount Plus. And a Georgia man has been charged with burglarizing former NASCAR driver Greg Biffle's home after he and his family died in a plane crash. Airedale County Sheriff Darren Campbell said today that 44-year-old Terrell Williams is facing numerous felony charges, including second-degree burglary and money laundering. Williams was in custody in Cobb County, Georgia. Jail records did not list an attorney. Biffle, his wife, and his 2 children, along with 3 others, died in the December 18th crash. Authorities reported a break-in at the family's home on January 8th, saying $30,000 in cash, 2 Glock handguns, and NASCAR memorabilia were stolen. And comedians Eric Andre and Clayton English have settled a lawsuit challenging a police program at Atlanta's airport. They allege the program used racial profiling and coercive searches, particularly targeting black passengers. The lawsuit filed on October 2022 alleged they were racially profiled and illegally stopped by the Clayton County Police. The county confirmed it has ended the program. The comedians described their experiences as dehumanizing. The settlement includes a $30,000 payment and requires police to use body cameras and undergo training. Records showed a high percentage of stops involved black passengers, with few resulting in charges. WPTF News time, we're at 5:58, time for another look at traffic from the Johnson Hyundai Traffic Center. Here again is Kyle Nash. I'm Kyle. What's it look like out there now?
7: We're starting to see a little bit of easing up on these delays here around the Triangle. Still got some slowdowns on 440 East, starting at Wade Avenue, a five-minute ride as you're approaching Glenwood Avenue. And then we're also seeing some slowdowns starting at Capitol Boulevard, a five-minute delay headed towards I-87. If you're exiting 440 onto I-87 north, a six-minute ride heading towards the 540 interchange. Also seeing some delays due to a reported accident on outbound Knightdale Boulevard approaching the Smithfield Road exit, looking at a 20-minute delay. Make sure you give them first responders enough room to operate. 540 East, a 15-minute ride started at the Glenwood Avenue exit, 40 eastbound. Delays starting at 540 through the Cary exits as you're approaching Gorman Street, adding about 10 minutes to your commute. U.S. 1 South, good news over in Apex. That accident has been cleared. Still looking at about a 10-minute delay from New Hill-Holloman Road all the way towards Old U.S. 1. That's the latest from the Johnson Hyundai Traffic Center.
0: Thanks a lot, Kyle. WPTF forecast, an overnight low 73, mostly clear skies. A high tomorrow 95, but mostly sunny. Right now it's 93. Feels like 101. The news is next. 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
16: News this hour from Town Hall. I'm Keith Peters in Washington. Three states are holding primaries today. Correspondent Laura Winters takes a look at the races in Florida.
17: Voters going to the polls today in Florida, Wyoming, and Alaska. Races to watch in Florida include the 20th Congressional District, where incumbent Debbie Wasserman Schultz is running against four other Democrats, including Democrat Socialist Elijah Manley, who is anti-ICE. In District 25, DSA-backed candidate Oliver Larkin, who was also anti-ICE, is challenging incumbent Congressman Democrat Jared Moskowitz. Now, as for the governor's race, Republican Congressman Byron Donalds is looking to secure the nomination. He is likely to face Democrat David Jolly in November. Ron DeSantis is term limited.
16: Alaska voters are narrowing down candidates for a competitive U.S. Senate seat. Wyoming's primary features open seat races after two prominent Republican officials announced their retirements. Thousands were without power Monday after Tropical Storm Lala uprooted trees from downtown Honolulu to the Big Island, where intense flash flooding and strong winds isolated already remote communities. At a news conference, Hawaii Governor Josh Green says Tropical Storm Lala has caused flash flooding and damage.
19: It is the flood damage that's caused the most damage, more than the wind. Without a doubt, wind has affected roofs in some areas. It certainly blew down trees all over the place, but it's the flood and the mud and the rock that poured through Nalehu, Pahala, Waiahinu.
16: Lala weakened from a hurricane to a tropical storm Sunday after lashing the state without making landfall. On Wall Street, the Dow down by 116 points. The Nasdaq dropped 355. The S&P lower by 53. More at Town Hall.
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16: Here's the Wall Street Business Report.
21: OpenAI is launching a version of its ChatGPT designed just for teenagers.
22: The San Francisco-based company says ChatGPT for teens is tailored for youngsters 13 to 17 with stronger protections, including content restrictions around things like suicide, self-harm, and romantic or sexual chats. It also provides homework and study support designed to help students learn rather than spit out answers in school essays. The company says the idea is to guide teens toward health the AI use in an age-appropriate environment. Rich Thomason reporting.
21: The U.S. and Canada are negotiating in an effort to reach a truce on tariffs before a 12:01 a.m. Wednesday deadline set by President Trump. If no deal is reached, the president has threatened to impose 50% tariffs on about $20 billion worth of Canadian products. For the Wall Street Business Report, I'm Bob Agnew.
16: News and analysis at townhall.com. British Prime Minister Andy Burnham has reportedly exchanged messages with an imposter posing as President Trump's chief of staff.
23: Politico says Burnham believed he was communicating with Susie Wiles before becoming suspicious and cutting off contact. Now, the White House says the incident had nothing to do with Wiles' device being hacked. The State Department has warned diplomats about attempts to impersonate officials by using AI. And the FBI has warned of malicious actors misusing AI to impersonate senior U.S. government officials. Jason Walker reporting.
16: The National Symphony Orchestra will split its 2026-27 season among six venues in Washington, D.C. and its suburbs. The change follows a reconstruction project at the Kennedy Center that was approved by allies of President Donald Trump. More on these stories at townhall.com.
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0: Good evening, everyone. WPTF News time. We're at 6:05 on this Tuesday, and we are at 92 degrees with mostly cloudy skies, but it feels like about 100 degrees. That's because we are under heat advisor. Overnight low 72. I'm here in the WPTF News studio with Charles Hadley in operations and traffic reporter Kyle Nashheim.
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0: Well, the heat is on. High temps and humidity continue to blanket central North Carolina all this week. Now, National Weather Service in Raleigh has issued another heat advisory, as I mentioned, today and for several counties, including parts of the Triangle and the Sandhills. Heat index values have reached almost 105, according to forecasters, and the heat advisory today will be in effect until 8 p.m. Several of the same counties were already under that advisory Monday until the same time. And counties impacted today include Wake, Chatham, Franklin, Harnett, Johnson, Lee, Nash, and Sampson counties. After a series of teen takeovers during the Independence Day weekend, Raleigh City Council discussed a teen curfew ordinance during a work session and also heard comments from the public. Raleigh Police Chief Rico Boyce said for the entire year of 2025, there were 821 cases where a juvenile was a suspect.
24: We're already at 894 cases throughout this year where juveniles are listed as a suspect. The increase there, 9% increase, obviously trending in an area or in a direction that is not good and is very concerning to us here at Raleigh Police Department.
0: Under the draft ordinance, a person 18 or younger would be in violation of the curfew if they were in a public place between 11 p.m. and 5 a.m., with some exceptions. One of the juveniles involved in the July incident was arrested by U.S. Marshals today. Well, the school board has tentatively agreed to a plan that would move $17.6 million from its budget to fund an increase in employee pay. The agreement, which has not been voted on, was reached after 2 hours of debate today. A vote is scheduled for Tuesday night during the board's regular meeting. Board members agreed to $15.2 million in cuts early on, but spent the better part of the meeting debating how much to cut from a proposed increase in the local teacher salary supplement, a fund for some low-performing schools, and the fund for school supplies and materials. And newly established UNC-led research found the ticks that most commonly spread Lyme disease are gaining ground in North Carolina. Researchers found infection rates in western North Carolina comparable to those seen in parts of the Northeast. UNC infectious disease specialist Dr. Ross Boyce is the lead researcher and tells WRAL-TV.
2: Lyme disease, unlike some of the other tick-borne diseases, it does take the tick a while to actually transmit the bacteria. If you find a tick pretty quickly and get it off, you're probably safe.
0: Rising disease prevalence has prompted 10 western North Carolina counties to now recommend a single dose of antibiotics within 72 hours of spotting a tick on you. Boyce said there has also been a greater push from veterinarians to have more animals receive vaccination to protect against Lyme disease. WPTF News Time, we're at 6:08, time for a look at your ride home. And Kyle Nash, I'm in the Johnson & Day Traffic Center. Kyle, are those still problems? Still having problems out there in Raleigh?
7: Still seeing some slowdowns, but they are starting to improve ever so slightly. 540 eastbound got delays of at least 15 minutes, starting at Glenwood Avenue all the way towards Six Forks Road. Looks like we got some easing up on the congestions on 440. All lanes are open and you're getting your destination on time. But if you're exiting 440 onto 87 North, expect an extra 6 minutes to your ride. But once you pass the 540 interchange, you're back up at the posted speed limit. Seeing some slowdowns on 540 eastbound, heading towards I-87. A 6 minute delay starting at Knightdale Boulevard. It looks like an accident has been cleared out of the roadway on outbound Knightdale Boulevard. Still looking at an 18 minute delay from 540 all the way towards Smithfield Road. Over on 40 eastbound, starting around the airport exits, we're looking at an 8 minute delay from 540 as you're approaching Wade Avenue through the Cary exits heading towards Gorman Street. 885 barely getting above 25 miles an hour in both directions. 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That's the latest from the Johnson Hyundai Traffic Center.
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26: Clear skies tonight with a low of 73. Sunny on Wednesday and a high of 95. Will be clear Wednesday night and a low of 74. For Thursday, mostly sunny and hot with a slight chance of rain and a high of 98. Chance of rain Thursday night, low of 73.
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0: Well, Governor Josh Stein has vetoed a bill that changes election rules for the midterm election, which is less than 3 months away. During an event at the governor's mansion, Stein said the changes would make it harder to vote. Anderson Clayton, the chair of the North Carolina Democratic Party, joined Jeff Hanlon to discuss the veto.
26: Very honored to be joined by Anderson Clayton, the chair of the North Carolina Democratic Party, talking about various things, including the veto from Governor Josh Stein yesterday that would cut early voting and ramp up voter purges. Anderson, how are you?
1: I'm good. Thanks for having us. I'm out here in beautiful Rutherford County today.
26: Oh, you better. You're out west. Okay, you're near Forest City.
1: So I am.
26: You actually got an endorsement from a very prominent person. You want to tell the folks about that?
1: Oh, who did I get the endorsement from?
26: Nancy Pelosi.
1: Oh my gosh, Jeff, you're following me on Twitter, aren't you?
26: Yes,
1: I am.
26: Yes.
1: I did. Well, we got an award this week. It was for a Rising Star Award for a Voters of Tomorrow organization, which is a national group focused on Gen Z voter turnout and outreach. And so Speaker Emerita Pelosi was very nice to give me that award. So I'm grateful for it in every way. But that's so nice of you to know that. Thank you.
26: Well,
1: for that.
26: That's no problem at all. You know, it's interesting the way things have gone with, you know, the Democratic Party and various branches of it. And I remember some have compared it to like how the Tea Party was in 2010 during President Obama's first term. Do you think there are some similarities there, although the ideologies are different?
1: Between the Republican Party and the Democratic Party?
26: Well, I didn't phrase that correctly, but with, you know, Mamdani in New York and various candidates that won in Minnesota and Wisconsin last week, things of that nature. I mean, do you think that there's a healthy way that the party can unify itself?
1: Yeah, I think it means that we become what we always have been, which is the big tent party. And it means that we have got people like our mayor of New York to our next governor of Wisconsin who sit on pretty far, I would say, ideological spectrums within the Democratic Party, but are still able to come together on the values that we share, which is that, to me, the same values that I grew up knowing in rural North Carolina, which is that you care about the other person and about your neighbor, and you want to treat everybody like you'd want to be treated. And in a lot of ways, I think that the values of this party are what's always going to bring people back together. And that's something that we should focus on. And that's what I'm focused on in North Carolina right now, to be honest with you.
26: So as you hear from younger voters, what are you hearing?
1: I think that they are right now a little bit in despair about politics at large, because I think that the way in which Donald Trump runs this country is off of fear and trying to make people fearful and a lack of belief that government actually works for them. And that's sort of been pushed into the minds of young people. But the other thing that I see is a lot of hope from these folks. We just did a training for all of my college Dem presidents across the state of North Carolina on the 31st of August at Goodwin House in downtown Raleigh. And they were fired up and ready to go on all of their college campuses this week, because it's welcome weekend and back to school week for most of my universities throughout North Carolina. And they're active and ready to sign up students to register to vote. And I just think that right now we have got to be teaching young people about how to get involved with politics and how to make change, because I think for a long time young people have been in this doom and gloom and despair mindset because people have told them there's nothing you can do about it. And I'm like, there is everything that you can do about politics right now. All it takes is for you to want to sign up and get involved. And if you want to do that, you can go to ncdp.org, or you can find my college Dems on Instagram or Facebook or Twitter or anywhere that you get your social media from, because they're on it.
26: You've maintained your enthusiasm quite clearly. I think that's honest. That's clear. How much of the last 18 months or so has tested that? Do you ever find yourself waning?
1: Yeah, I think that, I'll be honest with you, Rutherford County just now, I just heard this guy give a whole presentation about how like he works in housing in Rutherford County and affordable housing. And he was talking about how when he did his first site visit to one of the houses that folks were living in Rutherford County, that he had to sit in his truck for about 10 minutes afterwards, and he just cried his eyes out because he couldn't believe that somebody in North Carolina in the United States was living in a house that was in that type of condition. And, you know, my energy wanes sometimes when I think about the fact that there are so many people across this state right now that need help and that are hurting and that want to see a government that works for them. And when Republicans in Raleigh refuse to deliver on promises like that, I also just heard from some of the folks that work in education here in Rutherford County who are talking to me about the fact that their school systems, that they had supervisors, and he was doing almost three different jobs in one here in the school district because of the fact that they did not have enough funding that they needed to. And I'm like, my God, I do see sometimes how government has failed people, but I also see the resiliency of so many of these folks out here in communities that are doing the work every single day. And that's when my energy pops back up, because I'm like, if they're still doing it, so do you, and you have to.
26: Governor Stein vetoed a proposed bill that would make numerous changes to election laws. It passed legislature and party line votes amid some fiery debate last month, and actually earlier this month. Where do you expect this to go here, and exactly what are you hearing about early voting along college campuses across the state, and is that under threat?
1: Yeah, so for those of you that don't know, Josh Stein, our Democratic governor, just vetoed House Bill 958 yesterday, which was the last-ditch effort by Republicans and our General Assembly. It's a voter suppression bill to try to take the days of early voting that are 17 days right now in the state of North Carolina, take it down and limit that to 10 days of early voting in the state of North Carolina, eliminate Sunday voting and souls to the polls, trying to make it harder for people in black communities to be able to organize after church to get people to the polling locations, and also trying to make it harder for college students to have polling locations on their college campuses. And we've also seen that from a Republican Board of Elections that dictated by the State Auditor's Office, Dave Bolick, right now, who has decided that he wants to systematically disenfranchise young voters instead of actually standing up and enfranchising votes like voters like he needs to be doing in that office in every way, shape, and form. Instead of that, they are too busy stripping them off of college campuses. And so A&T, the largest HBCU in North Carolina, had their voting sites stripped off of their campus. The State Board of Election votes this week, August the 20th, to see whether or not that they are going to approve the County Board of Elections voting plan that stripped that voting site off that campus. So you all still have the ability to send public comment to the State Board of Elections and say you want to see college students' voting rights respected on these campuses, but we're still in that fight right now, and we're going to do everything we can to get students to the polls regardless of where that polling site is.
26: Anderson Clayton, the chair of the North Carolina Democratic Party. Anderson, thank you for joining us.
1: Thank you, Jeff.
0: All right, thanks to Jeff and Anderson for that. WPTF News, time at 6:19. Time for another look at your ride home. We've got Kyle Nashheim in the Johnson & Day Traffic Center. Kyle?
7: All right, Gail. Still looking at some slowdowns around the triangle. 87 northbound coming off of 440. Looking at a 6 to 7 minute delay as you're approaching Smith.

0: Coach, can you talk about your approach to building income in retirement?
1: Well, I'm passionate about retirement income because I'm going to retire one day and I want to make sure I have income. 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Ever bought a car before?
0: Oh, yeah.
1: So there's all different games that are played out there, but there are a lot of risks that we face as consumers. 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
5: In statewide news, a new poll shows former Governor Roy Cooper holding an 11-point lead over Republican candidate Michael Whatley in the race for an open U.S. Senate seat in North Carolina. The race was once expected to be among the nation's most expensive Senate contests of the 2026 cycle, but so far it's not. Jason Husser, director of the Elon University poll, tells WLOS.
6: And I do expect that we'll see some tightening in the polls as people start evaluating this under normal partisan lenses and Whatley becomes more familiar to people who are less focused on politics right now.
5: Voters who are paying attention say control of the Senate is among the issues driving their interest in the race. North Carolina health leaders are continuing to ask parents to make sure their kids are up to date on their shots as they head back to the classroom. This comes as President Trump signed an executive order earlier this month that recommends reducing the number of required vaccines for kids from 18 to 11. The Vaughn Health pediatrician, Dr. Catherine Olmsted, tells WSOC.
7: After several decades of safety data showed that that vaccine was very safe and very effective, the individual measles vaccine and rubella vaccine were taken off the market 15 years ago or so.
5: It would also split up the MMR vaccine into separate shots for measles, mumps, and rubella.
8: I'm Alex Vega, and this is the AP Markets Report. Wall Street pulled further from its all-time high Tuesday as AI stocks lost ground. The S&P 500 fell 0.7%, its third straight modest loss since setting its all-time high on Thursday. The Dow dropped 116 points, or 0.2%, and the Nasdaq Composite sank 1.3%. Most stocks in the S&P 500 rose, but losses for several big AI stocks weighed on the market. Micron Technology fell 7%, while NVIDIA lost 2.3%. Treasury yields held relatively steady in the bond market. This is Alex Vega.
5: WPTF News Time, we're at 6:24. Now more from the world of business and the economy. AP's Kevin Chan reports that Meta is back in court in a pivotal multi-state trial that accuses the social media giant of using programs that harm children.
9: Social media company Meta is going to court again in another big trial involving child safety in a U.S. federal court in Oakland, California. Four states, including California, Colorado, Kentucky, and New Jersey, are seeking financial damages and want changes to how the company operates Facebook and Instagram. The states accuse Meta of harming youth mental health by deliberately designing features to get kids addicted to its platforms. They also say Meta breaks federal law by routinely collecting data on children under 13 without parental consent. The trial is expected to last 6 to 8 weeks, and CEO Mark Zuckerberg is expected to testify. Meta says it has a strong case of protecting teens, but this is the latest case in a flood of lawsuits targeting Meta and other social media companies over child protection. Earlier

0: This month, a New Mexico court ordered Meta to pay $560 million to address harms to young people as part of a trial there.
1: And in the latest development in the proposed strategic combination of Wake Med with Charlotte-based Atrium Healthcare, county commissioners heard from a number of citizens for and against the plan. Former Cornelius Mayor Woody Washam said Atrium became a true partner when they acquired healthcare services in his community.
2: That experience gives me confidence in the organization's commitment to serving communities for the long term, and I believe Wake County can certainly benefit from that same approach.
1: And Nathan Foster with the North Carolina Justice Center said this combination will raise costs.
3: That this takeover will raise prices because the state employees' health plan has said that Atrium charges 15 to 40% more than Wake Med for the exact same services.
1: The environment is key when it comes to Car Chronicles.
4: It's the 800-pound gorilla roaming around every discussion of future auto products. This is Jeff Gilbert with the Car Chronicles. A shift in government policy away from supporting EVs has prompted big changes in carmakers' product plans at a cost of billions. But we all know government's change in a new administration could bring back very tough standards.
5: And that would be a very significant mistake for the broader industry, for the broader economy, and ultimately, I actually think for the environment.
4: Longtime analyst John Murphy of Murphy Automotive Partners says under the current standards, hybrids have moved from being a bridge to EVs to being the technology.
5: The hybrid solution that is being put forth is better for consumers, better for adoption, which ultimately is better for the environment.
4: Toyota has long argued that getting a lot of people into hybrids helps the environment more than getting a few people into EVs. With the Car Chronicles, I'm Jeff Gilbert.
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1: 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Time for another look at traffic. And Kyle Nasheim is in the Johnson & Day Traffic Center with your evening commute.
9: All right, got an accident report. This is over in Johnston County in Garner. This is the left lane is blocked of I-42 westbound as you're getting onto I-40. This is due to an accident right now, causing about a 5-minute delay, more of an onlooker distraction. But once you get onto 40 westbound, you are back up to the posted speed limit. 87 north, we're looking at slowdowns coming off of I-440, a 5-minute delay heading towards the 540 interchange. And if you're heading towards Zebulon, we're looking at a 5-minute delay on 64 eastbound. That's the latest from the Johnson Hyundai Traffic Center.
1: Thanks a lot, Kyle. WPTF forecast for an overnight low of 73, mostly clear skies. Our high tomorrow, 95, mostly sunny with a low of 74. Right now, it is 92. Showers aren't in the vicinity, and it feels like about 100 degrees. Do remember that we are under a heat advisory until 8 p.m. And now, news from around the state and around the world from NCN News. 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
10: NCN News. I'm Bruce Farrell. President Trump says the U.S. has no planned talks with Iran, but insists the Strait of Hormuz remains open. This comes after a reported strike on a ship exiting the waterway as Iran and Oman say they are close to a deal to reopen the waterway. The president threatening to bomb Oman earlier this week. Elaine Carroll reports opening arguments are underway in Meta's federal trial over child safety, a case expected to last 6 to 8 weeks.
11: Attorneys general from California, Colorado, Kentucky, and New Jersey are seeking extensive financial damages, plus changes to how the company operates Facebook and Instagram. 29 states sued the tech giant in 2023 over child safety and privacy. The other 25 will go to trial later. The company also faces lawsuits in state courts. Meta said in a statement that it believes it has a strong case.
10: North Carolina health leaders continuing to ask parents to make sure their kids are up to date on their shots as they head back to the classroom. This comes as President Trump signed an executive order that recommends reducing the number of required vaccines for kids from 18 to 11. Novant Health pediatrician Dr. Catherine Olmsted telling WSOC.
12: We still encourage parents to follow the schedule that they have been following.
10: It would also split up the MMR vaccine into separate shots for measles and mumps. Governor Josh Stein vetoing a bill changing election rules for the midterm election, which is less than 3 months away. During an event at the governor's mansion, the governor said changes would make it harder to vote and easier to challenge votes.
13: If you are lawfully registered, show your ID and vote early, some sore loser could still try to throw it out after the election is over. Your leaders should respect your vote, not restrict it.
10: Thousands are still displaced on Indonesia's Flores Island 3 days after a magnitude 7.7 earthquake killed at least 70. You're listening to NCN News. ABC filing a lawsuit against the Trump administration's FCC, alleging violations of its First Amendment rights. The lawsuit was a sharp escalation of the network's battle against what it sees as the administration's efforts to police its content. The FCC launching a review in April of 8 ABC local broadcast licenses, including one in Durham, well before they expire. The order came after a joke by ABC late night host Jimmy Kimmel infuriated the president. Dozens of people raising concerns about Flock license plate reader cameras during a new Hanover County Commissioners meeting. Commissioner Rob Zappel.
14: I don't believe that any of us were aware of what the contract had to say, and certainly what has happened with the cameras that are here. You've brought light, you've brought life to that with your testimony today and the words you've said.
10: None of the speakers at the meeting spoke in favor of the Flock camera program or how the cameras are currently being used. Ben Thomas reports Hawaii is recovering from Tropical Storm Lala.
15: Lala never made landfall, but even as it weakened from a hurricane to a tropical storm, it lashed Hawaii with intense rainfall and flash flooding from Honolulu to the Big Island, where communities in the southern end were cut off from communication and roads blocked by debris. Officials announced one fatality, a 90-year-old woman found dead in Na'alehu. Hawaiian Electric said more than 100,000 customers were without power as of Monday afternoon after Lala's winds took down trees, utility poles, and transmission towers. I'm Ben Thomas.
10: Madonna leads the 2026 MTV Video Music Award nominations. The network announced those nominations. The pop icon with 19 competitive MTV VMA wins to her name. She also won the coveted Video Vanguard Award in 1986. She was the first solo female artist to win it. She is up for 11 awards at this year's ceremony. Bruce Farrell, NCN News.
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23: NCN Sports, I'm Jeff Hamlin. After winning the ACC championship last December in Charlotte, there's still plenty to replace for Duke football. Duke head coach Manny Diaz met with the media through a Zoom conference today and discussed preparations at quarterback and other phases of the team. One area that may not have been impacted as much by departures is the linebacking core. Diaz says that area of the team, something he's happy about.
24: That also allows us to be flexible so we can play with different lineups, different guys at different positions and sort of match what the offense is doing, you know what I mean, and kind of use guys as tools and different tools in different situations.
23: New North Carolina men's basketball coach Michael Malone, in an interview with CBS Sports, confirmed that he actually turned down the job last spring three times after Hubert Davis was fired. Malone says that ever since he accepted the job, it has been chaos. But after 25 years in the NBA and winning a world championship with the Denver Nuggets, he did not envision going to Chapel Hill until Roy Williams sold him on the job. Malone says there are 11 new players on the roster, and they have to get acclimated with each other.
25: If we want to win big, if we want to win at the highest level and be in Detroit for the Final Four, we have to find a way to build team. And as a coach, you can never spend enough time working on that.
23: The American Legion World Series Championship game set for tonight at Keter Stadium in Shelby. Portland, Oregon will face Lincoln, Nebraska. Portland playing for its first world championship since 1969. In minor league baseball tonight in the International League, the Durham Bulls face the Gwinnett Stripers at Gwinnett Field. The Charlotte Knights will take on the Scranton Wilkes-Barre Rail Riders at PNC Field in Pennsylvania. In United Soccer League One, Charlotte Independence's John Baccaro and Christopher Jamie have been named to the League One Team of the Week. Baccaro and Jamie each had a goal and assist in Independence's win over the Sarasota Paradise in Charlotte on Saturday. 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
1: Thanks a lot, Jeff. WPTF News time. We're at 6:38. Time for traffic on the 8th. And that means it's time for Kyle Nash. I'm Kyle. What's going on out there?
9: Still looking at this reported accident over in Garner. This is on the exit ramp from I-42 west onto I-40 west. Left lane is blocked, but right now causing more of an onlooker distraction. Once you get on to 40 west, you're back up to the posted speed limit. A little bit of slowdowns on 440 eastbound, actually westbound. We're looking at a 5-minute delay from Glenwood Avenue as you're heading towards Wade Avenue, eastbound going at the posted speed limit. No slowdowns on 540, but you are looking at a little bit of delay on 40 eastbound around the airport exits, a 5-minute ride as you're approaching North Harrison Avenue. Also seeing some slowdowns on 87 northbound, a 5-minute delay coming off of 440 as you're approaching Smithfield Road. Some slowdowns on 540 eastbound as you're approaching I-87, a 2 to 3 minute delay starting at the Knightdale Boulevard exit. Over into Bull City, 885 north, barely getting above 30 miles an hour, coming off of I-40, heading towards Ellis Road. 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That's the latest from the Johnson Hyundai Traffic Center.
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23: Clear skies tonight with a low of 73. Sunny on Wednesday and a high of 95. Will be clear Wednesday night and a low of 74. For Thursday, mostly sunny and hot with a slight chance of rain and a high of 98. Chance of rain Thursday night, low of 73.
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1: Well, the fall semester got underway at Wake Tech Community College on Monday with record enrollment. More than 30,000 degree-seeking students are expected to begin classes at campuses across Wake County. Scott Rawls, the president of Wake Tech, joined Jeff Hamlin to discuss the new year.
23: Scott, is this one of your favorite days of the year?
26: It absolutely is. Good talking to you, Jeff. One of my favorite days.
23: Yeah, you had to dress for the weather, obviously, but how did you start the day?
26: I have a tradition. I always get Krispy Kreme donuts and hit the 8 o'clock classes, and one campus at a time. So we have seven campuses. So I was at Southern campus trying to greet all the 8 a.m. students with some Krispy Kreme donuts.
23: And that's not all you had for students. You also had a certain golden ticket. Now, those were this was not Willy Wonka or anything like that, but it was certainly very rewarding. What were those golden tickets?
26: Yeah, Willy Wonka style. That's another part of the first day tradition. So pick out a few students each day who for different reasons just catch my attention with their story, and we award them. I shift from my Krispy Kreme hat to a Willy Wonka style hat, and we award a $250 and this year bookstore scholarship, so they can buy their books or anything from the bookstore. So that's always a fun part of the day as well. But it's a fun day to see so many students coming in to the Wake Tech campuses.
23: Now, I mentioned that the actual number is 76,000. I want to make sure that's correct. How much of an increase is that, and how many of those are first-year students?
26: Yeah, if you look at, so our total numbers, and I think 76 was our number at the end of last year, so we're about half degree and half non-degree. So today is the day when all the degree students come for fall semester, and this year we had, for the first time in our history, over 30,000 degree students start a fall semester with us, which is over a 7% increase over last year. So we've had 5 years of pretty strong, significant growth like that, and it just continues again this year. So very excited about that. Excited to see so many students coming our way and looking for opportunities through Wake Tech.
23: What do you attribute that growth to?
26: I think it's a combination of things. Certainly, we're in a growing, dynamic region that has one of the best labor markets in the country, and I think people see Wake Tech as a gateway to many of those job opportunities in a growing area. So that's certainly that. I think it's also for community colleges. Community colleges like Wake Tech are certainly have more interest than ever. We're a place of value for students and their families, and they know that they don't have to pay an arm and a leg, but they get a world of opportunity through us, and gateways to employers in a very dynamic region, and a gateway to great universities also in our region. So I think our students know that about Wake Tech and community colleges in our state.
23: You're also looking for new programs, new degrees, and today was the start of a new associate in applied science and cardiovascular sonography.
7: And what is that for those who don't know?
26: Yeah, so cardiovascular is the name, you know, implies this, you know, it's hard for me to describe because I'm not a doctor. So
7: right.
26: It's all the kind of the radiography necessary for heart and related, you know, heart cavity or cavity areas. So it is an addition to our sonography program. We've been adding for the last 5 years about one different healthcare program per year. So this is the start of our cardiovascular program. It's an exciting time for us in the healthcare. It's a place of major investment for us. Like I said, the program growth, adding new programs. Today, I actually met one of the students and gave a golden ticket to a student who told me her story. She had been away from school for many years, but it was she had had a heart issue, and it was her experience in that process that brought her back to Wake Tech after years away to pursue this new degree that we have that you know the hospitals are clamoring for. And so we're excited to add that. And at the end of this year or in the start of next year, about this time next year, we will enter a new year with a brand new $100 million simulation hospital. So we're making major investments in healthcare as our community grows and also grows older as well. So Wake Tech's right in the middle of that.
7: Yeah, and it serves a growing population, as you mentioned, not only with this applied science with cardiovascular sonography, but pretty much a lot of things offered at the Perry Health Sciences campus. What other types of things are offered there?
26: Well, last year we added respiratory therapy. You see all the different specialties, but areas where we're really looking to grow is, and what's the baseline of that program is nursing. We have one of the largest nursing programs in our region, the Martha Mann School of Nursing, and in imaging. So sonography, cardiovascular sonography are part of the imaging programs, including also radiography and multiple different areas there. So those are, you know, nursing and imaging programs are big areas of emphasis. And then we're looking next year to grow some of our dental programs, our dental hygiene program.
7: Absolutely. And there's a lot that goes into that, but enrollment right now reaching 76,000 students, around over, in fact, 10,000 first-time students enrolled this fall. And Wake Tech just continues to grow. And going to have to wait another time, I guess, for more donuts to be handed out as people get focused.
26: I'll have some Thursday for our northern campus. I'm hitting campus to campus. So today just was southern campus. So you can follow me along and get a donut a day if you want to.
7: Absolutely. If people really need food that badly, they could just go from campus to campus there, because Wake Tech spans a lot of places across Wake County and elsewhere. Scott, it's great having you on. Once again, Scott Rawls, the president of Wake Tech Community College. Scott, thank you so much for joining us.
26: Thanks,
7: we appreciate
26: Jeff. Appreciate it.
1: And our thanks to Jeff and to Scott Rawls, and congratulations to all those students starting school this week. WPTF News Time, we are coming up on 6:48, and that means, of course, it's time for another look at traffic. It's still the rush hour and still a lot going on out there. Here to tell us all about it from the Johnson & Day Traffic Center is Kyle Nash. I'm Kyle. What's this evening commute look like now?
9: Well, right now we're looking at mostly calm conditions. You are seeing a little bit of slowdowns in some areas. First, over 64 eastbound, we're looking at the 5-minute delay heading towards North Arundel Avenue over in Zeblin. Some slowdowns on 540 eastbound in Knightdale as you're approaching the I-87 interchange. A 5-minute delay starting at the Knightdale Boulevard exit. Over on 440, we're looking at some delays westbound of at least 5 minutes from Glenwood Avenue all the way towards Wade Avenue. Eastbound slowdowns of at least 3 to 4 minutes heading towards Glenwood Avenue. 40 east around the airport exits, a 5-minute ride. This is starting at Aviation Parkway. Once you pass the North Harrison Avenue exit, you are back up to the posted speed limit. No slowdowns over on 885 in either direction. 40 west or 85 south, if you're headed towards Orange County, you are going at the posted speed limit. No delays over on 40 east in Johnston County, headed towards Benson and I-95 and taking a trip over to Cary. US 1 south, well, we're looking at no slowdowns. All lanes are open. You starting at the I-40 interchange all the way down towards Sanford and 421. Also seeing no slowdowns over in Clayton. This is on US 70 east heading towards Veterans Parkway. That's the latest from the Johnson Hyundai Traffic Center.
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1: WPTF News Time, 6:50, time for the national news. President Trump is asserting that the Strait of Hormuz is open for traffic. AP's Lisa Dwyer reports.
14: President Donald Trump says the U.S. has no planned talks with Iran and insists that the Strait of Hormuz remains open and operating, despite limited traffic and a reported strike on a ship exiting the waterway. Earlier this week, Trump also threatened to bomb Oman as the country sought a deal with Iran to manage shipping traffic through the strait. Iran says the waterway will not reopen until the U.S. meets its conditions. Shipping data platform Kepler says transits fell nearly 20% through the Strait of Hormuz last week. I'm Lisa Dwyer.
1: The U.S. and Canada are negotiating in an effort to reach a truce on tariffs before the 12:01 a.m. Wednesday deadline set by President Trump. If no deal is reached, Trump has threatened to impose 50% tariffs on $20 billion worth of Canadian products, ranging from hockey sticks to tongue depressors. Canadian Prime Minister Mark Carney told reporters Monday that negotiations were ongoing. Carney's office said Carney and Trump spoke by phone Monday, underscoring the last-minute push to reach a deal before Wednesday. Day's deadline. And Luigi Mangione's estate murder trial is postponed indefinitely amid a double jeopardy fight. AP correspondent Julie Walker reports.
15: Luigi Mangione's state murder trial in the killing of UnitedHealthcare CEO Brian Thompson was slated to begin September 8th, but it's now on indefinite hold as his lawyers seek to have the case thrown out on double jeopardy grounds following his guilty plea last week to federal charges. Judge Gregory Caro issuing an order canceling the state trial and giving the Manhattan DA's office until October 9th to respond. The DA had said they wanted to go forward. Meanwhile, Mangione is scheduled to be sentenced in the federal case December 18th. Prosecutors said they would seek life in prison, though federal sentencing guidelines call for a term of 24 to 30 years. Julie Walker, New York.
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16: Today is the day. Opening arguments in what could be social media's come-to-justice moment in the trial of the century. Here's what's at stake. I'm Kim Komando for ExpressVPN. 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Meta faces the biggest legal threat in its history. 4 states, California, Colorado, Kentucky, and New Jersey, along with 29 states' attorneys generals, claim that Facebook and Instagram were deliberately designed to addict our children, that Meta illegally collected our children's data. Now we're seeking sweeping and profound changes to how social media works with minors. Meta faces up to $1.4 trillion in damages. Note that number is Meta's entire market value. Should Meta lose, and it very well may, the trial will establish a powerful precedent for tens of thousands of similar lawsuits against every social media company in the United States. This is the suit to watch, and I'll be right here doing it for you. Get my free newsletter, getkim.com. 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
1: 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We're coming up on 6:55. And once again, time to look at entertainment news. Frank Beard, the drummer for ZZ Top, has died at 77. He passed away today at his ranch in Richmond, Texas, with family by his side. ZZ Top sold over 50 million records and had 6 number one singles on Billboard's mainstream rock airplay chart. The band, formed in 1969, was known for hits like Sharp Dressed Man and Legs. They maintained their original lineup for over 5 decades. Their unique style and humor made them popular in Hollywood and MTV. Beard is survived by his wife, Debbie Meredith, and 3 children. And we now know that Hayden Panettiere's on and off again boyfriend was at the apartment where she died. Here's AP's Lisa Dwyer.
14: According to police reports, Hayden Panettiere's on and off again boyfriend, Brian Hickerson, who was charged in 2020 with multiple counts of felony abuse, and his brother, Zach Hickerson, were at the Greenville, South Carolina apartment where she died over the weekend. While an autopsy found no signs of trauma and officers saw no signs of foul play, no cause of death has yet been determined, and her death remains under investigation. The one-time child star who soared to fame in the TV shows Heroes and Nashville, while she endured struggles with addiction, would have turned 37 on Friday. I'm Lisa Dwyer.
1: Well, some members of Tupac Shakur's family left the courtroom before prosecutors showed autopsy photos at a trial of Dwayne Keffie D. Davis. Davis is charged with orchestrating Shakur's 1996 fatal shooting in Las Vegas. A forensic pathologist today described Shakur's bullet wounds. Shakur died 6 days after being shot. Now, the prosecution says Davis planned the shooting in retaliation for his nephew's beating earlier that night. His lawyer called the prosecution's narrative fiction. Now, after seeing those autopsy photos and hearing those details of the shooting for the first time, Shakur's cousin Zayed Akindyela says even though it's upsetting, he still feels Tupac's spirit.
17: Very spiritual, so just seeing the body doesn't affect me the same way as it might some people. I do believe that his spirit is still around and still lives on right through his family and through his legacy. So just seeing the body doesn't affect me the same way, just knowing that.
1: Jurors saw a video of Shakur's entourage attacking Davis's nephew hours before the shooting. Davis could face life in prison if convicted. He has pleaded not guilty. ABC has filed a lawsuit against the Trump administration's Federal Communications Commission alleging violation of its First Amendment rights. Today's lawsuit was a sharp escalation of the network's battle against what it sees as the administration's efforts to police its content. FCC Chair Brendan Carr has defended his agency's actions against ABC, saying broadcasters have a duty to operate in the public interest. The FCC launched a review in April of 8 ABC-owned broadcast licenses years before they expire. The order came after a joke by ABC late-night host Jimmy Kimmel that infuriated President Trump. Well, Madonna is celebrating. The Material Girl leads the 2026 MTV Video Music Award nominations. The network announced the nominations today. The pop icon has 19 competitive MTV VMA wins to her name. She also won the coveted Video Vanguard Award in 1986. She was the first solo female artist to win it. She's up for 11 awards at this year's ceremony, and she's only followed by Taylor Swift's 9 nominations. Swift is only 1 win away from becoming the most awarded artist in VMA history. WPTF News time, we're at 6:58. Time for another or last look today at the roads from the John Sunday Traffic Center. Here's Kyle Nash on.
9: Looking at mostly calm conditions around the triangle. A little bit of slowdown over in Zeblin. This is on 64 eastbound. Looking at about a 5-minute ride from Lizard Lake Road all the way towards North Arundel Avenue. 540 and 440 going at the posted speed limit. No slowdowns in Johnston County on 40 east all the way towards Benson and I-95. Headed over towards the Bull City 885. Whether you're heading towards downtown Durham or heading towards I-40, you're getting your destination on time. 40 east from 751 through the airport exits heading towards Wade Avenue. You're going at the posted speed limit. That's the latest from the Johnson Hyundai Traffic Center.
1: Thanks a lot, Kyle. Well, the WPTF forecast, overnight low 72 with mostly clear skies. High tomorrow, 95 with mostly sunny. Right now, we're at 90 degrees. Some showers in the area, but it feels about like 100 degrees. Remember that heat advisory is in effect until 8 p.m. tonight. Coming up at 7, Planning Matters. I'm Gail Hurd. 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
19: 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I am Peter Rashan with Rashan Planning, your local financial investment and retirement planning resource, an independent fiduciary advisor, Dave Ramsey, SmartVestor Pro, and of course, host here on 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
19: Once again, I am Peter Rashan, and we're going to get into some important topics and questions, subjects on today's program, but do want to remind you that we make plenty of resources available for you. We have been voted best of the best in wealth management 2 years and running, and we are hoping for a third year here for 2026. We obviously appreciate the votes of confidence that our clients and those that we have talked to and helped around the triangle have cast for us in the best of the best contest put on by the News and Observer. And we encourage you to be in touch. Give us a call and get to know us. Find out why so many have cast those votes to give us those accolades, which, again, we do appreciate. We are always here as a resource, so you are welcome to be in touch. 919-300-5886 is the number to call. 919-300-5886. We have also been hosting regular monthly webinars that are available on our website. If you'd like to see any of those, the most recent one was on understanding your 401k, missed opportunities that are costing retirees years of financial confidence in retirement. We had a recent one on Roth conversions. We did another one on annuities. We did a couple on understanding the fundamental difference of retirement and another on planning out retirement income sources, strategies that can survive a volatile stock market. Again, if you would like to view any of those, just head on over to our website, rashanplanning.com. It looks like richonplanning.com. And each week we check in on a few of our recent podcast episodes, which can also be found on our website, with host Erin Kennedy. She does a great job in kind of leading the conversation and diving into important topics. So let's get into one now on understanding if you can convert that inherited IRA to a Roth.
20: Peter, so good to see you and welcome back, everyone. Let's start with a really common question. Can you convert an inherited traditional IRA to a Roth IRA? Inheriting an IRA can come with a lot of questions, especially when it comes to taxes and your options. So determine whether you can convert an inherited IRA into a Roth IRA. It all depends on your relationship to the original account owner. Let's start with surviving spouses. What options do they have and what should they know about the tax implications of converting that traditional to a Roth?
19: Well, as succinctly and straightforward as possible, no, we can't convert inherited IRAs to Roth IRAs. However, there might be some caveats here where there are some cases and some workarounds. So with a spouse passing away and passing an IRA to their surviving spouse, there are a couple options that that surviving spouse has. They can leave it as an inherited IRA under the name of the original owner, which this might make sense if we are trying to access the account and the surviving spouse is not yet 59 and a half. Maybe we want to leave it as the previous spouses. It might make sense if we are trying to manage or mitigate RMDs and there's an age difference between the spouses. But more often than not, IRAs passed from one spouse to the other are assumed in the surviving spouse's name. This is the one time that the IRS really allows us to just take control and put our name on somebody else's tax-advantaged retirement account between spouses. And so what that allows is basically their IRA becomes ours. And at that point in time, once the dollars are in our name, we could begin to do some Roth conversions on that inherited dollar amount and value, although at that point in time, it would actually be our IRA, not an inherited IRA. So I'm kind of splitting hairs there, but you know, the conversion process would be taking a tax deferred account that our spouse had built up. And then once we've inherited it or before, you know, that we're talking about inherited IRAs here, but converting those dollars, basically passing them through the IRS, paying taxes on it. And then on the other side, putting it in the Roth side of the ledger where any future growth would happen tax-free. And, you know, income, inheritance is tax-free, and it can have a couple additional advantages.
20: Mm-hmm. So what if you're a non-spouse beneficiary, like a child or sibling? Why doesn't the IRS allow a direct Roth conversion in those cases, and what options are available instead?
19: Yeah, then no is the answer. But again, some potential workarounds here. You cannot convert directly an inherited IRA to a Roth in your own name, and you can't do the tax maneuvering for the person that left that account to you. But what you can do is take a withdrawal, and for inherited IRAs or Roths, we're under that 10-year rule where they have to be withdrawn within 10 years of the passing regardless. So as you're making those withdrawals, that is taxable income. Perhaps it makes sense to either contribute some of that to your own retirement accounts, or pay the net proceeds back to the IRS to convert over other IRA dollars in your own name, to convert over IRAs that might be in your own name. I have actually seen some strategies where people took the inherited IRA and lived off of that income and then were able to max out or up their contributions to other plans, either IRAs or Roth IRAs, or specifically like their workplace plan, their workplace 401k, which they were putting into Roth. So there are ways to get some dollars and maybe more dollars into Roth, but not through direct conversion. That simply is not allowed. So we've got to do this workaround process and figure out which of those methods makes the most sense.
20: All right. You mentioned the 10-year rule. Let's circle back on that. The Secure Act changed the rules for many inherited IRAs. Can you explain the 10-year rule and why it's so important for beneficiaries to plan ahead?
19: Yeah, well, the 10-year rule basically says that an inherited IRA must be liquidated within 10 years. Now, again, going back to our first example, between spouses, this is not necessarily going to apply there, but for next generation beneficiaries or any non-spousal beneficiary, that 10-year rule applies, meaning that if we inherit an IRA from anyone other than our spouse, that account balance has to be zero by the end of the 10th year. And there are some additional requirements. Now, if that person had not yet reached the age of RMDs, maybe we can continue deferring a little bit longer. But if they were already taking RMDs, then we have to stay on a schedule and continue maintaining at least taking RMDs as well. Otherwise, we could wait until the 10th year and liquidate the entire account in the 10th year, but that's usually the highest tax that is going to result. So usually it makes sense to spread that out over the 10 years and do some proactive and strategic tax planning within our tax brackets, trying to get the most out of the account, keep the most out of the account, and relinquish the least amount to the IRS.
20: Mm-hmm. What's your biggest piece of advice then for someone who has recently inherited an IRA and is trying to decide the smartest tax and retirement strategy before making any withdrawals or changes?
19: Yeah, don't just pull it out and think there's not any consequences. Plan it out and make sure that you are in full awareness and understanding of what the rules and requirements and implications of that income is going to be. Also plan out how to use it strategically. I mean, some people are paying off debts. Some people are paying off houses. Some people are taking it and reinvesting it in after-tax accounts. All of that should be, you know, thought through, planned, and mapped out, because what a great gift to be given by a loved one leaving behind some assets. Put it to good use here. Don't just take it out and pay the IRS more than is necessary. And we do have those progressive tax brackets, right? So if your income already puts you in one tax bracket and then you take out a large amount, you might be bumping yourself up unnecessarily into even higher tax brackets. Yes, as you see on the screen there, those progressive tax brackets. If your income falls in the 24% bracket, it doesn't mean you pay 24% on all of your income. It means you pay 24% on the dollars within that bracket. But why would you voluntarily bump yourself into the 32% bracket if you could avoid it? And I see people doing this, unfortunately. So just plan it out strategically, understand the tax implications, and then put it to good use and make sure that whether that is getting ahead or getting on level ground and paying off debts or maybe making some strategic moves to manage taxes elsewhere, that you are fully aware of the implications and taking advantage of the opportunities that are going to be best for your situation. And these are things that we map out with clients, right? We make sure that when they receive an inherited IRA, they understand the rules, and we help them map out how to use those kind of accounts effectively. And then for our clients with their own IRAs, we talk about, well, what happens if and when this transitions on to your beneficiaries? How would you envision and like them using it? So that's all part of our planning process at Rashawn Planning.
20: Right. And having those proactive conversations helpful for everybody, not only the account owner, but the family members. I mean, it's so important to make sure that we're not burdening our children. And money, of course, isn't a burden, but it can create some tax problems. So
19: tax problems are. Yeah.
20: If somebody would like to map this out, as you mentioned, get that blueprint, what's the best way to reach you?
19: Yeah, give me a call at Rashawn Planning, 919-300-5886, 919-300-5886. You can also visit our website, and there's a little schedule button right there at the top of the website. It's richonplanning.com is what it looks like, rashawnplanning.com. The initial conversation, in fact, several conversations are on a complimentary, courtesy, no cost basis. We'll put together that optimized retirement plan for you. Talk about what we identify as your risk issues and opportunities, help you identify and understand them, and then talk about how and if you want to work together to address any of those. So it's a very no pressure kind of conversation, an informational discussion, and you walk away with it being more informed and hopefully more confident about your money. So give us a call, 919-300-5886.
20: Perfect. Peter, thank you so much for your time today. I really appreciate it.
19: Always a pleasure. Thank you. Good to see you.
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20: Peter, hello. Good to see you. Welcome back, everyone. Let's do some myth busting today. 7 retirement myths, and let's bust them. So when it comes to retirement, some of the biggest financial mistakes aren't caused by the markets. They're caused by common misconceptions. So today, let's separate fact from fiction, starting with you and I have talked about this many times, Social Security won't be there for me. We just recorded a video, Peter, recently about how the trust fund will be depleted in 2032. So a lot of people say, I just can't count on this.
19: Yeah, and Congress is working to do something about it. They just have introduced a measure basically saying that they are putting into law or proposing putting into law the fact that they will be required to do something about it before that time comes. So
20: okay.
19: nothing like a goal with no deadline, right?
20: Right.
19: Yeah, so who knows when that is actually going to be. But there are several ways that the Social Security Trust Fund shortfall could potentially be addressed. The sooner they start acting, the better. But ultimately, it's not that you're not going to have Social Security. It's that it would be a pay-as-we-go system, whereas before we had this trust fund funding the shortfall of revenue being brought in to what is being paid out. Well, when that exhausts in 2032, and that keeps getting closer, both because we are getting closer to the date and they keep moving the date closer as well, but when that happens, it's not that we won't have Social Security, it's that the trust fund will not be there to cover the shortfall, and so we go to a pay-as-we-go system. So I talked to a lot of people who are in a big hurry to go out and claim and collect before we get to that date. And so they are making individual decisions to take benefits early and therefore reduce their lifetime payout. Well, if you make an individual decision that reduces your own individual payout, and then the system has to come back later and reduce payouts, now that's a double whammy in the wrong direction against you. You have reduced an already reduced benefit. So it's important that you really think through your Social Security decision and make sure that you are making a good decision regardless of what happens with the system or any potential fixes that they might come up with.
20: Right. Myth number two, I don't need a long-term care plan because I will stay in my home. The cost of long-term care, Peter, as you know, makes your eyes pop out of your head. This is in your area right now, projected out about 10 years annual costs ranging from $80,000 all the way up to nearly $200,000.
19: Yeah, it is expensive, and somewhere between 7 and 10 to 8 and 10 of us, I think you said 80. I know that several years ago that number was closer to 70%, but we are living longer, but not necessarily healthier long lives. And more of us are needing some element of care. And listen, it's everybody's kind of ideal situation that, well, I'm just going to age in place and remain in my home. But that may or may not be realistic. There's only so much burden that a family can right. bear, or that right. they're qualified to provide. Some people need assistance above and beyond what family can provide for them. And some people need more assistance, like around the clock, than what family can provide. And so, you know, talk to your spouse and see if they're even physically capable of providing that care for you.
20: Picking you up.
19: Picking you up off the floor and getting you to and from the bathroom, and then monitoring you when you're in the bathroom. If there was some incident where there was a slip, how are they going to remedy that situation? This is where, you know, help is often required, and children don't necessarily have the time. They're busy in their peak earning years doing their own lives, trying to make their own progress. So the ideal thought of staying in our home, and I get it. I mean, I've experienced this in my own family. There was nothing more that my wife's grandparents wanted than to be in their home. But that level of care was not possible in their home. And so just think through that and all potential possibilities of the level of care and have a plan for it. That's what this myth is all about, is people right. don't have right. this plan. You need to have a plan. Everybody should have a documented plan for how you intend to and would like to address the potential for the care that you might need.
20: Right. And the updated stat is from the Center for Retirement Research, putting it at 80% of retirees who will require some form of long-term care. On that note, this brings us to myth number three. Medicaid will cover my long-term care costs. Medicaid and Medicare. Myth.
19: Myth. Yeah. Medicare does not cover long-term care. Medicaid does cover some element of long-term care, but you have to spend yourself down to essentially a poverty level. The government views it that if you have money, if you have access to funds, then you should be responsible for establishing your own care. And quite honestly, you would want to establish your own quality of care. Medicaid is basically healthcare welfare, and the government gets to determine the level of care that you will get once you go on their dole. And so, if possible, you need to have a plan to provide for the funding for the care that you might require as well. Now, as you've said, Aaron, and showed the figures there, that's kind of astronomical numbers. There's, I don't think, any approach that is absolutely 100% bulletproof for how to cover these potential costs. But there are strategies to provide some leverage for dollars. More and more, the traditional form of long-term care insurance has kind of gone away. In fact, the federal government isn't even offering that to federal employees any longer. They stopped that a couple years ago, and many of the

0: to provide the protection that we might need to cover these expenses.
1: Myth number four, now that I'm retired, long-term investment returns no longer apply to me. Abandoning stocks in favor of cash or other low-yielding bonds may feel safe, but this introduces the very real risk of outliving your money.
0: Well, there is a time and place for this one as well. I will say this one is kind of a half myth because there are definitely a time and place in our portfolio where lower risk and lower volatility can produce more reliable results. But at the same time, we do still need some growth on our money because the future is more expensive than it is today. So this is where we often implement a bucket strategy. You need to have some money that is safe and available and accessible in case of emergencies or short-term needs that may arise, unexpected expenses. You need a bucket that is dedicated to income and income generation because when you're retired, we're no longer working and earning the paycheck. So now some of our money has to be designated for that purpose. And this is where the lower returns, but the higher probability, that's the bucket that it falls into, that income bucket. But that can't negate having something there in the growth bucket on the backside as well, because the future, again, more expensive than it is today. Expenses do arise and we don't know what may come, and inflation is going to be a factor that we've got to address. So some of that growth money might spill back over and into that income bucket at some point in time into the future.
1: Mm-hmm. All right. Our next myth, I shouldn't spend from principal. A lot of retirees want to live off the interest their portfolio generates. I think it goes back to the number one fear, Peter, of running out of money.
0: Yeah, and it also harkens back to that bucket strategy. Right. I do think that in an ideal world, if we could protect the principal, live off the interest, and then eventually pass along the principal that we have been living off of to our beneficiaries, that would be fantastic.
1: Sounds
0: but
1: great.
0: Interest
1: yeah.
0: rates fluctuate widely. I mean, we've gone from a 0 to 1% interest rate environment for more than a decade to all of a sudden like a 5 or 6% interest rate environment. They could creep back down. They could go up. Just because we're protecting principal and living off the interest doesn't mean that we have a steady, reliable amount of income. And therefore, it's not a way to really structure the plan in its entirety. Now, it can be a piece of the plan. And again, going back to that bucket strategy, maybe this is part of our income bucket where we've designated some core piece of it to a protect the principal and live off of the interest kind of approach. But that also doesn't mean that in lower interest years, we're not scraping some off from other places. And maybe that's the growth bucket again. We've got to kind of structure that out, see what kind of risks people are comfortable taking, see how much interest and income we could generate in a more conservative approach, evaluate, and it's on an ongoing basis that we have to continue to monitor what the interest rate and the market environment are going to present for us.
1: I'm glad you mentioned income because that brings us to myth number six. My income taxes will be lower in retirement. A lot of people assume since they're not working, they're not going to be generating an income, so their taxes will be lower, but that's not always the case.
0: Not always the case. This is another one that might be kind of a partial myth, though. In retirement, what a lot of people are surprised by is that their income is still taxable. Right? That we have not foregone the tax code or the IRS once we retire. We do not get to circumvent them. And most people have saved a good chunk of their money in tax deferred accounts. That's all taxable. Pensions are all taxable. Social Security does prevent us with a small discount, a maximum as tax laws stand today of 85% of your Social Security is taxable. It could be tax free if it's your only income, but for most people, Social Security 85% of it is taxable as income. But in retirement, we also lose some potential deductions. And the kids are grown and raised and out of the house, so we don't have dependents anymore on our tax returns. Maybe our home's paid off. We don't get to deduct mortgage interest. So we got to get a little creative there. Now, the one big beautiful bill gave us this extra deduction on Social Security of up to $6,000, but some people don't get that because their income eliminated. And that provision of the one big beautiful municipal bill actually goes away after 2028. And so, yeah, a lot of people are surprised that in retirement, they're paying as much in

0: taxes. And then RMDs kick in, which is the required minimum distributions on our IRAs. And that actually bumps many people into even higher tax brackets than they were paying during their working years or in the first several years of retirement.
1: Mm-hmm. Yeah. Okay, we have come to myth number 7. I need to hit a specific number to retire. This is speaking to all those headlines that say, I need $1 million to retire, or 1.5. I mean, it keeps
0: probably more.
1: Yes, right. So why is this a myth?
0: Well, I don't think there's any arbitrary number that tells you if you're truly financially prepared for decades of unemployment. It's not how old you are. It's not how long you've worked. And it's not the lump sum amount that you have in your portfolio. What you need to really focus on is the ratio and mapping out a plan to fill your income need. Retirement is not about replacing 100% of our working career income. It is about withdrawing only what is needed to cover living expenses and allowing the rest of the portfolio to maintain and sustain and hopefully continue to build and grow. But the number that you have on day one of retirement is a finite amount of money, and it's got to last an unknown amount of time. And if you've not specifically sat down, mapped out, and blueprinted how to fill your income gap, you don't know what the number is that you might need. Now, we can get kind of a general ballpark of what that number is, but it's going to be different for every person. If you're a couple spending only $3,000 a month, then that number might be very different than a couple spending $20,000 a month. And I've seen both within the same week. I had a couple come in that said, we're spending $2,500 a month. And I said, wow, how do you do that? And then I had another couple come in saying, we're spending $20,000 a month. And I say, wow, how do you do that? You know, but that's your number, your lifestyle, your comfort, what you're used to. You need to have a plan that reflects your needs. And the lump sum is not the front side of the equation. That's the back side of the equation. Right. We reverse engineer that to figure out what the lump sum needed to fill that income gap is going to be.
1: Right. We all just like to have, like, maybe if I can just measure myself against this metric or hit this number, then I have peace of mind. You know, Peter, talking through these myths with you is so much fun, and it's easy to understand why a lot of these are just misconceptions, but also you said there's some gray area in all of them. So if somebody would like to talk through creating a retirement plan, busting through some of these myths, making sure that they're not depleting their nest egg in retirement, what's the best way to reach you?
0: Well, and that's what we do. That's what we strive to provide people with, the optimized retirement plan. Everything from optimizing your Social Security to controlling and minimizing taxes, determining where and when and how much risk is necessary. You know, all the items on this list, we arrive at a concrete conclusion for you specifically and individually through going through the process of designing that optimized retirement plan, which we offer on a complimentary courtesy service for listeners to the show, viewers of the podcast. So just give us a call. We'd be happy to talk with you, answer any questions, and of course, extend the invitation to come in, meet with us, and get your plan structured and put together. If you'd like to start that conversation, give me a call, 919-300-5886, 919-300-5886. You can also visit online on the website, rishonplanning.com. That is Rich on Planning is what it looks like. It's my last name, Peter Rishon, rishonplanning.com. We have been named best of the best in wealth management by the readers of the News and Observer 2 years and running, looking to close maybe a third straight year, hopefully here in the near future. But come talk to us and see the reason why the voters and our clients put that faith and trust in our abilities and capabilities and the kind of confidence that you can have from having that plan.
1: Congratulations, Peter. Well deserved.
0: Thank you. Thank you, Aaron.
1: All right. Thank you.
0: Take care.
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1: Hello, good to see you. Welcome back, everyone. We are talking through six things you need to do when retirement is 6 years away. Retirement, of course, it may still be several years away, but the decisions you make now can have a lasting impact on your financial security and your lifestyle years later. So first, Peter, you suggest trying out your retirement destination on vacation. It is wise to scope out your options as far in advance as possible.
0: Yeah, and when we talk about retirement destination as a vacation, maybe we're talking about an actual physical place, but maybe we're also just talking about a state of mind here. Can we take an extended period of time off, not show up to work, and not start spinning, not start getting a little idle hands and wondering what we're going to do next? When I take vacations, I have found that about 7 to 10 days is sort of the longest that I can stand.
1: I believe it.
0: Active in doing something. So we got to know our personality and what keeps us motivated, because I don't believe we're meant to just wake up every day with no purpose. I think that the interaction of having activity, movement, creates movement and allows us to keep moving. And we have to have something to get us up and out of bed in the morning.
1: Mm-hmm. Stand by for number three then, Peter. I know that one will resonate with you. Number two, though, consider tackling those home repairs and renovations. They won't be any cheaper 10 years from now.
0: They will not. And so I do see people with some agendas before retiring. And I don't know if they're absolutely necessary, but they do help a great deal. Having a paid off mortgage is something to aspire to. I think that moving into retirement, also controlling your budget by not having a mortgage payment is a wonderful thing, but also taking care of those home improvement tasks, maybe that you've been putting off, or maybe that you want in order to get your home ready for the duration of your life and retirement. A lot of people are in the home that they want to stay in and they want to retire in place, but maybe the home is not outfitted exactly for aging in place. And so not only, you know, checking the foundation and the siding and the roof and doing all the things that just need regular upkeep. How old is the HVAC unit? Again, those things are not going to get any cheaper 10 or 15 years from now, but also, how equipped is your home for aging in place if that's what you plan and intend to do? So, yeah, I think that's a big consideration. And then if you're not planning on staying in the home that you are in, what are we planning for that permanent home? And a lot of people get surprised. They think they're going to downsize and then save some money, but oftentimes they get what they believe is going to be their permanent home at that point in time. So they want the latest, the greatest, the newest, the best.
1: Of course,
0: and even smaller is more expensive.
1: Yeah, especially right now. All right, number three, this one is for you and everybody. Really volunteer now. This is about finding your passion, right? Building a social network outside the office and keeping busy when retired. Peter, you know, I've been grateful to work with you for several years now. I feel like talking to you, I've learned so much about how this is so overlooked, but so important.
0: Yeah, I think the majority of people, when I begin a conversation with them, when they come into the office, they want a review evaluation, they are thinking about the money. Obviously is important, right? We've got to address the financial side. But I do encourage in that meeting and often ask and dig a little bit. Well, let's talk about what you're going to do with your time. What is important to you? What does the day, the week, the month after retirement look like? And what are you doing to stay motivated and having purpose and drive and just to get yourself up and out of bed? Do you have hobbies? We can only fish or vacation or garden so much of our time. And all of that time that used to be spent taken up by going to work now has to, you know, we have to find something to do to fill it. And again, you know, idle hands, the rate of decline in retirement is, I think, accelerated when we don't have something that's motivating and pushing us. And the rate of depression from lack of activity is probably also understated. And so we really do need to find some of those passions, define those passions and how we are going to use them to fill our time in retirement.
1: Mm-hmm. All right. Number four, prepare now for rising healthcare costs, even with Medicare and ignoring long-term care, which we both know is really expensive. Retirees face huge costs for premiums, co-pays, and uncovered services. New research from the Center for Retirement shows that after subtracting these costs, the typical retiree has only 71% of Social Security and 88% of total income left.
0: Right. Yeah. And they're going to, you know, deduct those Medicare premiums from your Social Security. So that top line number that you see, it's not often what you actually receive because those expenses can be deducted from the Social Security. And then we have questions about what Social Security is going to look like in 10 years. And a lot of people are claiming early, which reduces our benefit. And then what if it's reduced further? And then Medicare premiums are still going to come out of that. And the cost of those premiums often goes up in tandem with the COLA on Social Security. So healthcare is not free in retirement. It is an expense that is accelerating with the price increases faster than almost any other category or right there near the top. And it's probably going to continue to do that. I remember what I was paying for health insurance 10, 15 years ago. I'm paying a substantial amount more these days. I don't see that slowing down at any point in time. And this is something that just gets overlooked or forgotten about. So again, the further out from retirement we can understand these factors and plan and prepare for them, especially if we are thinking about retiring before Medicare age, because I'm dealing with couples right now that are paying anywhere from $30,000 to $40,000 a year privately out of pocket just for the health insurance premiums. That's not even included the deductibles, the co-pays, the office visits and things like that. So we've got to plan and prepare and understand what at least a close estimate expectation of our expenses are going to be and that it's going to increase over time.
1: Mm-hmm. Number five, determine when to claim Social Security. Retirees will collectively lose an estimated $3.4 trillion in potential retirement income. That's an average of $111,000 per household because they claim Social Security at a financially suboptimal time. That's according to new research from FinTech United Income. Again, Peter, we've talked about it many times because it is so important determining your unique answer as to when you should claim.
0: Thank you. And I was going to emphasize that is a result of individual decisions being made at a suboptimal time, not the system as a whole. So remember, ladies and gentlemen, if you go and claim and collect early, that is a decision that you have made on your own individual and personal benefit. It does impact the spouses, the household, the married couple's benefits during their joint mutual lifetimes, as well as survivorship for a widow or widower spouse. And it also is not including any adjustments that are made system-wide. So if we take them at face value and they say that our benefits are going to be cut in the year 2033 or 2032, it keeps getting closer and closer and we keep getting closer to it. And the amount of reduction seems to keep getting more. But if we have made a decision to claim and collect early and cut our own benefit by 20 or 25%, and then the system has to make an adjustment, we are now, you know, subjecting ourselves to one cut and being subjected to another. Right. But it is a double whammy. And it means that more and more of our own money is going to need to be there to support the same expenses and the same lifestyle. We're not getting as much out of that Social Security. So think this one through. You have spent 35, 40 years to be entitled to all of the benefits that you can receive. Take more than 30 seconds thinking about this. Take some time and make sure that you are making a more optimal decision with your Social Security, because it can mean hundreds of thousands of dollars over the course of retirement that either comes from Social Security or you have to fund yourself out of your personal assets or just isn't there at all.
1: Mm-hmm. And then last, consult a financial advisor. Why is this important?
0: Early and often along the way. I mean, we want to make sure we're on track, that we understand some of the things that have maybe unfortunately caught other people off guard. I always am fond of saying, you know, smart people learn from their own mistakes, but we don't have that time or luxury in retirement. We kind of need to be geniuses and get it right the first time, because there's no like do over. Oh, well, I made that mistake. Better luck next time in retirement. We have one shot at that ideal retirement. And so working with an experienced, qualified professional who has seen this over and over and many times through you've got the benefit of that experience that you don't have to live firsthand. And an advisor can help you spot and identify opportunities, places where things could be improved and do better, but also risks and issues that maybe we're not to those yet. You know, but if there's a detour ahead and we can reroute now and get around it or prevent it from occurring in the first place, the earlier the better on that, and certainly becomes even more important as we get like 5 to 10 years out from retirement. We want to make sure that we've got a little bit more control and hands on the wheel, and that we are paying attention to those things that unfortunately do catch people off guard, surprised, or derail retirement.
1: Right. Nobody wants those surprises in retirement. Peter, if somebody would like to sit down with you, talk through all of these suggestions, make sure they have their own, again, unique financial plan in place for their retirement, what's the best way to reach you?
0: 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We have been voted best of the best in wealth management the last 2 years, and the voting is now for the third year running. So we're hoping to bring that title again home from the readers of the News and Observer.
1: Congratulations, Peter. Yeah, thank you for your time today. I appreciate it.
0: Thanks, Aaron.
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1: Peter, good to see you. Welcome back, everyone. Let's get into the weeds today. Are bonds still the best way to manage risk in today's market? For decades, bonds have been the go-to investment for balancing risk in a portfolio. But with inflation still high and interest rates potentially moving higher, many investors are wondering if traditional bonds are still the best option. And Peter, I think a lot of us are familiar. You know, we've been told decades that stocks are for growth, bonds are for stability. What's changed?
0: Well, I think that we have seen more volatility that correlates with the stock market in the bond market. So that thought that they offered more stability or stability against losses at all has really been called into question, because we have seen several times over the last 20, 25 years that they have not. During the dot-com bubble, during the Great Recession, during 2022, when interest rates were rising all year, we saw bonds, specifically bonds, bond funds, the fixed income side of the portfolio, take a hit. And 2022 was like the worst year on record for bonds and fixed income. So it really, along with the fact that they have not offered the stability that sort of had been expected, the fact that alternatives are showing that they can offer some of that stability and maybe give us a little bit more upside potential, I think is really where we say, oh, you know, are bonds the go-to for that stability component like they once were? I think they still play a part in a portfolio, but maybe not the 60-40 mix that we once thought, you know, the majority of the portfolio would move to.
1: Right. And you touched on this, but just to kind of explain it in a different way, it used to be that it was almost like a seesaw, right? If bonds were up, so that there was some balance with that. But in 2022, as you mentioned, both were down. We see that in the 60-40 portfolio, that deep red line in 2022, and you mentioned a few more. So explain what was happening, again, that took so many investors by surprise, and again, a big financial hit, too.
0: Well, and it probably shouldn't have taken investors completely by surprise, because the Fed gave us pretty strong indications on what they were planning and intending to do, which is to raise interest rates to help control the inflation that was running away at that point in time. And in a rising interest rate environment, bonds and fixed income generally lose value. That part is like a teeter-totter or a seesaw. And the analogy that I can give here is, if you were in the market to buy a house back when interest rates were like 2 and 2.5%, and your budget was $2,500 a month that you could afford for your mortgage payment, well, you could buy a $500,000 or $600,000 house. But as interest rates went up, the amount of house that you could buy went down with the same payment. And so bonds kind of function like the value of the home. The value of the home that you could afford went down. The value of bonds as interest rates rise goes down, because if a new investor is out in the market to buy a bond or a piece of fixed income, and they can buy a brand new issued one paying a higher rate, then why would they want to buy one of the old ones that's right, paying the lower rate? So as interest rates rise, the value goes down, and investors holding those bonds at that point in time that expected stability and expected safety, unfortunately did lose value in those pieces, and really weren't even making that fantastic an interest rate on them in the first place. And so it was kind of a double whammy. Now we're kind of trapped and stuck in something that has lost value, and we're also stuck in something that is paying an interest rate from a previous time that was excessively low.
1: Mm-hmm. So let's talk through three bond alternatives, starting with fixed indexed annuities. And it's interesting that you bring up interest rates, right? Because when interest rates are higher, sometimes annuities are more attractive.
0: Oftentimes, yes, they are. The share in the gains of the market, the interest rates that they might pay, the payout rates for income that they would offer. Also, fixed or fixed indexed, both of those do not carry any of the risk of the market. You're trading that risk for a liquidity and a time commitment, period of time. So we do not have the risk at all of market losses. If market goes down, you don't lose anything in a fixed or an indexed or a fixed indexed annuity. And generally, they are paying out higher interest rates. So what we're seeing now more and more, if you reach into a portfolio that used to have that mix of equities and bonds for the fixed income, if you pull out the bonds or the bond funds and replace that with a fixed or a fixed indexed annuity, it oftentimes lowers the cost to the portfolio, lowers the risk to the portfolio, and increases the yield or the income that the portfolio is generating.
1: Mm-hmm. And now our second alternative, structured notes. Let's talk through how they compare to bonds. And if you can start by giving me a breakdown of what a structured note is, Peter, because I think a lot of people aren't that familiar with them.
0: Yeah, well, there are different chassis to structured notes, but kind of at its core, they are a bond-like alternative, but they're linked to some kind of derivative, and they can be positioned for either principal protection or income or growth, but they're all kind of encapsulated in this one vehicle, the structured note, which is a short-term loan or could be a little longer-term loan, depends on the time frame that you make to a financial institution that is issuing the structured note. And they have tied the performance of that note maybe to some kind of index or some kind of interest rate, and you can choose how aggressive you want to be with it. Do you have any risk of loss? Maybe you don't want that, so you would go with a principal protected note. Or are you willing to take some risk of loss? And then the income and the growth notes might be more appropriate. And I do see that there is a place for these. I don't know if, again, the fixed indexed annuity or the fixed annuity or the structured note completely replaces the entirety of the bond, but I do think that they can make a very nice complement that can give us some safety, that can give us some protection, and can generally give us higher interest yield within the portfolio.
1: Mm-hmm. And then next we have buffered ETFs. And can we again start by just a quick explainer as to what a buffered ETF is?
0: Yeah, again, you've got some options that are being placed on top of an index, and that is what constitutes the ETF. And essentially, we are limiting some of our upside, but also giving us a bit of protection on the downside. So, for instance, maybe we can make all of the gains of the index that we're linking to up to a certain point, but we give up the gains above that certain point. However, if that index instead goes down, we don't lose anything for the first so much of the downside. And then if it were to continue past that point and continue going down, we would always finish the period at least that much ahead of the index. And so that is a kind of simplistic definition here, but there are many different indices that these buffered notes now tie to. There are some that are, you know, more growth oriented. Again, there's some that are shorter term. There are some that are longer term. So there's a lot of different variations here in what is a relatively new type of investment.
1: Right.
0: Historically speaking, you know, these have not been around as long as bonds or as long as stocks or as long as mutual funds. They are kind of a new breed of ETF that tries to offer some of the best of both worlds, some upside potential, some downside protection, and again, can play a role in a portfolio to complement the equity and the protection side that was pretty much exclusively bonds or bond funds over previous generations.
1: Mm-hmm. Well, Peter, as we record here in late July, there are headlines, right, that interest rates may be on the rise. Of course, I think a lot of people would be concerned about that, inflation, volatility. With all of that knowledge, how do I know when or if I should make changes to my portfolio?
0: Well, I think it's a good time to look at that right now because we want to reevaluate our portfolio from a position of strength, from a period where the market has been generous and benefited us, not from a period where we are reacting to a downturn in the market. And we can kind of review and evaluate the positions in and across a portfolio in several different ways. We've got some great software that'll dig into the positions. We can run an analysis on it and basically tell you the risks that you're taking, the fees that you're paying, the performance that you have had versus an index. And then we can oftentimes identify where there might be underperforming positions in a portfolio or evaluate and contrast the risk that is inherent in the portfolio with the risk that you are comfortable with. And those things change over time. So maybe we were on cruise control for a period of time, utilizing the options inside of our 401k, but now we're bringing it right, you know, down to our destination where we've gotten off the highway, which is sort of easy running and rolling. And we can't so much just do autopilot cruise control with lane assist once we get on those city streets and really bring it home to our destination. Mm-hmm. We've got to be a little bit more hands-on with that. Mm-hmm. And so it does become more important to run those kind of portfolio reviews the closer to retirement you get. And I am concerned when we hear about interest rates potentially beginning to tick back up. That was not a great sign for our economy and for the markets back in 2022. If it happens here again, it probably will not bode well for the economy. Hopefully not quite as rough a period as what we did see in 2022. But again, we started, Aaron, with that a lot of people were surprised about this back in 2022. When they're giving us these indications that there are always surprises within the market, but there are also some things that are foreseeable. And the way that the market reacts to rising interest rates is one of those things that more often than not correlates that we're seeing these interest rates rise and the market is not responding favorably. Mm-hmm. And so we would, you know, be cautious about that. Not to say that we're in for anything, but again, just an indicator that we should proceed with caution. And right now, a good time to do that evaluation and that assessment of our portfolio to see if there are any things that we could change or should change or could take advantage of that would be opportunities to better achieve our goals. Mm-hmm.
1: And Peter, if somebody would like to sit down and do that with you, how can they get a hold of you?
0: Yeah, you can give us a call at Rashawn Planning. Running that review, that evaluation, that assessment is always a complimentary, free of charge, courtesy service that we offer. It's part of our optimized retirement plan. And all you need to do is start the conversation. 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We have been voted best of the best in wealth management by the readers of the News and Observer 2 years in a row.
1: Didn't know that, Peter. You buried the lead, as we say in the industry. Congratulations.
0: Yes, thank you very much. Thank you very much. We're now in the running for the third year. So looking hopefully to repeat that title.
1: Well deserved. Peter, thank you for your time today.
0: Thanks, Aaron.
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18: News this hour from Town Hall. I'm Keith Peters in Washington. Voters in several states weigh key races for governor, Senate, and House races.
19: Alaska, Florida, and Wyoming hold primaries as California voters pick a successor for Representative Eric Swalwell, who resigned from Congress amid sexual assault allegations earlier this year. In Florida, Trump-backed Byron Donalds is running to become the state's first black governor. Redistricting has created skirmishes for Democrats in Florida House races. Wyoming sees open seats for governor, U.S. Senate, and U.S.